0: Given up a chance to crack at the world's top five, losing a tournament final in the Netherlands, the Australian now ranked a career-high sixth in the world after the loss to Kamil Marchek.
1: Just wanted to say too good, so congrats, mate. As for me, obviously would have loved to be able to get the job done today, but a great start to the grass court season.
0: And 3AW commentator Matthew Lloyd says Gold Coast can't win the flag after a third consecutive loss. That's the latest news and sport.
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5: I'm Pat Gordon. 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Owner McKaylee Clark says it certainly came as a shock, but it's great recognition for their staff and the community who support them.
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11: Your four-day forecast for the Great South Coast. Today, a mainly sunny day ahead with a very high chance of showers later on this evening, with light winds today becoming northerly, 15 to 25 k's per hour. For tomorrow, Tuesday, cloudy, a very high chance of rain, 17. Wednesday, cloudy, a high chance of showers, 19. Thursday, showers easing, 18. Today in Warrnambool and Port Ferry, a top of 17. Mortlake and Terang today, 16.
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11: Right now, it's 5 degrees.
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12: 7 minutes after 10, nice to have your company on this Monday morning. Your email is welcome at any time, mornings at 3aw.com.au. Ashley writes, Australians are sick of the duopoly of the Labor and Liberal parties who put themselves first and what's good for the country and people second. They are both duds. When it comes to the next elections, it's oranges or lemons. And why would anyone vote for another lemon again? Mornings at 3aw.com.au. Grace, you've got a word on the street. Good morning.
13: Good morning, Shane. How are you?
12: Yeah, good. Thank you.
13: Thank you very much for taking my call. I'm responding to travellers that are going to Europe this summer. I booked with Etihad on the 14th of December 2025 on the proviso that we're flying to Europe. There was no warning on Smart Traveller from our government.
12: Yep.
13: So I entered into that contract safe to travel. Smart Traveller put a do not travel in February 26th. That changed our minds. We thought, oh, it's too, you know, too dangerous to travel. Government's got a level 4 do not travel. Insurance companies won't cover us. I contacted Etihad, I've sent emails, I've sent three emails, one to the CEO, to the complaints, to the guest services, with no response. When I do speak to them on the phone, they basically do not consider my case and state that fair rules, no refunds. But what I am explaining to them is I entered into a contract where there was no do not travel advice. Mm. Now that the circumstances have changed, I'd like to see what my options are and what you can do. And I'm basically getting no refund verbally, but they will not respond to written complaints.
12: So the issue here, Grace, is the fact that, I mean, there's no coordination between the government and the airlines. Etihad and Emirates are still travelling to Dubai and Abu Dhabi. You've got Qatar Airways still flying to Doha. They do not make the travel advice. Obviously, that's done by the government. But it's it puts you in a rock and a hard place because your government, to where you are departing with Etihad, is saying do not travel to the United Arab Emirates. And as a result, any travel insurance you have is basically voided during that stopover. Now, odds are you'll be fine, but it's still a risk in a foreign country. What are you going to do at the moment, Grace, given the trip's not far away?
13: I was planning to stay in Abu Dhabi for 7 days, so it wasn't really a stopover.
12: Okay. And I mean, that makes it harder. So you'd be staying in Abu Dhabi without travel insurance. Are you comfortable to do that, or...?
13: No, not at all. And I've clearly stated we are not travelling.
12: Yeah.
13: Our government has clearly stated it's a level 4, do not travel.
12: Yeah.
13: So I'm in that situation. It's really, really difficult and frustrating.
12: And that's where there is that lack of coordination. And that is where there is the push for the government to ease those restrictions. And I remember talking to Dean Long a couple of months ago when I was filling in, that there is pressure on the government from these Middle Eastern carriers to go, hold on, it's actually safe to fly to Dubai and Abu Dhabi and Qatar. And obviously, if it wasn't safe to fly, we wouldn't. But it is safe to fly. Why are you preventing passengers from flying with our service? We'll put a call into Etihad, Grace, and see what advice they give us. But I think it is really on the government at the moment to go, all right, a peace deal has been established between the US and Iran. Whether it holds, no one really knows, but does that mean you keep places across the Middle East on a do not fly list, a do not travel list indefinitely? I certainly don't think those countries would appreciate that, given how many tourists come out of Australia, be it as a destination or as a stopover like yourself. Grace, hold the line. We'll get your details. We'll try and put a call into Etihad and see what we can find out, because no doubt that is affecting many people at the moment who are travelling to Europe for the summer. 133-693, your Word on the Street calls welcome at any time. The weekly prize for Word on the Street is all with thanks to Imp Jewellery. 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Penny, good morning.
14: Hi, Shane. I just wanted to reassure you that you'll be fine if you trip over in Doha Airport or any other Middle Eastern ports. My daughter transited through there about an hour ago.
12: Yes.
14: And I'd already checked her travel insurance in case of any sort of emergency events. But she has a very cheap travel insurance, being a young traveller. But it covers everything except conflict-related events. So if your missile hits your plane or the airport is closed due to the war, then you may not be covered. But any general illness, emergency, hospitalizations, etc., are all covered.
12: Even if it is a do-not-travel destination under the Department of Foreign Affairs?
14: Well, she was transiting and it's definitely covered under that. Because it's just conflict-related events. So obviously if you have a heart attack at the airport, that's not conflict-related.
12: Yeah, so that's interesting. So that is for transiting. Obviously she's not leaving the airport, she's travelling on to Europe. But if she was to, say, have a 3-day stopover in Doha, that might be where the insurance becomes a little bit more strict, as Qatar is a do-not-travel destination. Penny, thanks for bringing that to our attention, because that is interesting, and that would change it for a lot of people who would be transiting through those Middle Eastern hubs. We'll try and get a little bit of clarity, maybe from the Department of Transport or from a travel insurance expert, either today or tomorrow. 133-693, mornings at 3aw.com.au. I want to take a look at this, because I found this fascinating, that taxpayers will be forced to pay almost $3 billion towards the healthcare of smokers due to the federal government's bungled tobacco excise policy. Now, this is the first time since 2010 that the excise from tobacco will not cover the cost of healthcare for smokers. The reason is simple. Because Australians are shunning legal cigarettes and going for the illicit product, which is cheaper and doesn't have the excise that was previously being paid and covering healthcare for smokers has been dramatically reduced. So Treasury estimates it will only receive $4.13 billion in excise from tobacco products this financial year, leaving a shortfall of $2.67 billion. So you, the taxpayer, your tax dollars now will go towards the healthcare of smokers because the excise isn't covering it. Because instead of paying the excise, they're buying illicit cigarettes. If you're a smoker, what do you make of it? 133-693. Joining me on the line now is Rowan Pike, former Australian Federal Police Detective, created and led the Australian Border Force's tobacco strike team. Rowan, good morning to you.
15: Morning, Shane.
12: We know there are so many issues when it comes to illicit cigarettes, but I feel this is one that, as a taxpayer, many of us wouldn't have considered.
15: Yeah, this one will probably roll people up. Obviously, one of the reasons why we had such high excise rates, according to the health department, was that so that smokers could pay for their own health costs. But now that's no longer the case. And the gap between what they're paying and then what the rest of us taxpayers will have to pay is only going to increase as the revenue drops. It's dropped from 16 to 4 and it's scheduled to go to 2 in the next couple of years. So, I mean, you quoted at the start of your show, you know, about $2.7 billion that taxpayers are funding. But in fact, it's $12 billion that we've lost in the last 6 years. It's dropped from 16 to 4. So that's $12 billion that the rest of the taxpayers will have to make up. It used to be paid by the smokers.
12: So that excise used to go to covering the healthcare of smokers because we know the dangers of cigarette smoking. So that was kind of worked into this cigarette excise. But now that many smokers are no longer paying it because they are going to illicit cigarettes, it's going to rely on the general taxpayer making up the shortfall.
15: Yeah, that's exactly right. And not only that, but because of the cheap cigarettes that are easily available everywhere, it's in fact attracting people to smoking. So there are going to be more smokers, meaning more healthcare costs as they get sicker and less money to fund it.
12: There's going to be a lot of taxpayers out there, Rowan, who are thinking, well, hold on, if you want to smoke, that's your prerogative, but I ain't paying for it. That's not my responsibility. If you do something to your lungs because you are smoking, why should I, as another taxpayer, be responsible for it?
15: And that's a totally reasonable response. They should speak up and make some noise about the government policy, which has clearly failed on every level, and they don't seem like they're changing it anytime soon. So they've doubled down on all the mistakes that they're making, and it's only making that a bigger burden on just general taxpayers.
12: Has the government thrown its hand up when it comes to illicit cigarettes and clamping down? I mean, it's all well and good to say we're doing more, we're investing in the border, but in some ways have they thrown their hand up and gone, it's too hard, we can't stop it?
15: I think that would be an excuse for them to say that it's too hard. I think it's more closely aligned to just general incompetence at the moment. They've got plenty of advice at the local Senate, at the recent Senate hearing. A lot of clever people have told them what they should be doing and they're not listening to that advice. So I'm not sure what it is that's going to tip them over, but certainly voters who are paying this excise, this tax now that they didn't previously have to, might speak up at the next election.
12: So what kind of advice is the government receiving that they're not listening to when it comes down to cutting down on illicit cigarettes?
15: Oh, just the driver of the market being the excise rate, which is extreme. Plus, they would have heard on the Spotlight last night on Channel 7 that New Zealand are doing it far better by embracing safer nicotine products like vapes, whereas we sort of ban those as well. But over there, their smoking rate is halved because of their embrace of safer products. And we could do the same if we changed our attitude to them.
12: Do you think there is too much of a belief that there is a similarity between smoking and vaping in Australia when vaping should be seen as something very different?
15: Far too much.
12: Yeah.
15: We're not following the science, or the global science anyway. Our head is in the sand about this. We've got this prohibitionist approach that previously was focused on smoking, and now it's expanded for some reason to all nicotine products, and that's just not what the global science says about the risks.
12: Rowan, I reckon it's going to rile up a few listeners. I appreciate your time this morning.
15: Thanks, Shane.
12: Rowan Pike, former Australian Federal Police detective, as I said, created and led the Australian Border Force's tobacco strike team. That's interesting. So because the excise isn't being paid, because no one's buying legal cigarettes anymore, it's going to be up to you and I, taxpayer, to make up the shortfall to look after smokers who need additional healthcare. That doesn't seem right. Again, if you want to smoke, and we know the dangers of smoking, they are clear and present for everyone to see. Part of that excise was about looking after their health. They're not paying the excise anymore because they're getting cheap illegal cigarettes. So the average taxpayer has to make up the fall. Again, why not look at cutting the excise? As Rowan Pike told us, head in the sand. Oh, no, we can't cut the excise. Why isn't it being looked at? Why isn't there a push toward vaping? Follow the science. 133-693, keen for you to weigh in. 20 minutes after 10. Also coming up, select entry schools. Not talking about private schools here. Talking about government schools where there is select entry criteria. A lot of parents are putting their students through tutors and extra schooling to ensure that they can pass these select entry tests, get into these select entry schools. Is it worth it? We'd be keen to hear from graduates of schools like Melbourne High and McRobb. Was it worth getting into these select entry schools? And if you're a parent of a child studying for the exam, how much effort goes into it and is it worth it? 133-693.
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9: You can have your say at any time, 133 693, or with thanks to amazim.com, and tell your pricey telco where to go. Therese, good morning. Hi, Therese.
10: It's Julie speaking. You mean me?
9: Yeah, go ahead, Julie.
10: Right, thank you. Thanks for taking my call.
9: Sure.
10: I'm calling also after watching that Spotlight program last night on television about the illegal cigarettes.
9: Yeah.
10: And I've never in all the things that we've read and things we've seen on TV, never been shown or told what they actually do with the tons of illegal cigarettes that they're supposedly seizing. Now, you know, are they destroyed or are they packaged or what? Yes, but we never see that happening, do we?
9: They never actually
10: show you the incinerators or show you how much, you know, where they go or what they, how they process it. And it makes you wonder, because there are a plethora of shops opening up everywhere selling these things, are they actually just going back somehow onto the black market?
9: No, because there's so much of it coming in, Julie. Only such a small percentage is actually being intercepted at the border. So what is intercepted at the border and at the ports, that is being destroyed. But it is just such a mammoth amount that is coming into the country. It is just not being caught. And where your argument does hold up is the fact that once some gets through, those importing illicit cigarettes, they're going, well, hold on. If old mate down the road was able to get it into Australia, I must be able to as well. And it's worth taking the risk. Even if some of it is confiscated, the profits are so massive on these imports, they can afford to lose a few shipments, afford to have those destroyed and not get onto the market. That's just the reality. That's where so much more needs to be done. And because there is demand for the illicit cigarettes, and the government is in essence allowing for that demand to thrive by not changing the excise on illegal cigarettes, It's an area where you just can't see it close, well, certainly not closing, but even, you know, getting smaller anytime soon. Julie, thank you. Hi, Alison.
11: Oh, hi, Shane. How are you?
9: Good, thank you.
11: That's good. I'm ringing about special birthday experiences or milestone birthday experiences.
9: So this is after Donald Trump signed the peace deal with Iran on his 80th birthday, had the UFC in his front yard on the White House lawn. What did you do for a milestone?
11: My 30th birthday, I done 4 hot laps around Calder Park Thunderdome when that was operating.
9: And what was that? So the four hot laps, was that something you'd always wanted to do, Alison?
11: I've been following motor racing for quite a while.
9: Yeah.
11: And I said to my family, can you get me a voucher for my 30th birthday? And that's what I want to do.
9: Good on you.
11: So I did.
9: So, again, one of those once-in-a-lifetime opportunities. Go ahead.
11: Sure. And then for my 40th birthday, so every 10 years I do something special. My 40th birthday, I went hot air ballooning in Melbourne over the city.
9: Yeah.
11: So that wasn't as exhilarating, but it was still a great experience. Mm. Seeing the sun come up, and it was beautiful, actually. And for my 50th birthday, I went paragliding in Bright.
9: Oh, gee.
11: Over Bright.
9: Did you feel comfortable doing it? I don't know if I could paraglide.
11: It just feels like you're gliding in the air. You've got someone with you, so it's a tandem.
9: Yeah.
11: So you've got a trained person with you. And it was just like a hot air balloon. It just felt like you were gliding through the sky.
9: See, even if there's someone attached to me, it's like skydiving. Even if there's someone attached to me, no thank you. Because when you're landing from that height, the other person ain't going to make any difference if the chute doesn't come out. But Alison, some wild activities on your milestone birthdays. Hold the line. You've got a couple of bottles of De Bortoli handcrafted Heathcote Shiraz. Tony, good morning.
12: Good morning. Just in relation to the tobacco and the government, look, the government's let this go so far, it's a disgrace. There's only one way they can fix this, and that is they've got to sell cigarettes cheaper than the crooks. Do that for a couple of years or even shorter, the crooks will move on to something else. They're not silly. They'll start getting into the grog now.
9: Tony, thank you. Hi, Claire.
13: Hi there. We're flying on Friday on Emirates Airlines. We've been with them for years. Mm. The reason we're still going is we've got 12 hours at Dubai in a hotel courtesy of the airline. Then we're on to London Gatwick and on to Guernsey. Our family time with elderly family members is more important than anything. But the reason I'm going is because I lived and worked in Dubai and I have a lot more faith in the UAE government than I do in this mob here.
9: Yeah, look, I don't think there's any danger of travelling to the UAE, Claire, or Qatar. And again, these airlines have such incredible reputations that if there was any danger whatsoever, they would not be operating. And I think that is where there is that pressure from abroad and even here at home to go, well, hold on, do we still need to have that do not travel to warning? Because there is such an influx of passengers passing through, is that warning still necessary, or is it out of an abundance of caution? Claire, do you know if your travel insurance covers you while you're on the ground in Dubai?
13: It does, but not for the previous caller was correct. It doesn't cover if there's a war or whatever, but it does for everything else.
9: Okay.
13: If I had a heart attack, so yeah, no, it's absolutely fine. But they're very very their mantra is. Living there, honestly, the Emiratis are amazing. They get stuff done and they look after their people.
9: Oh, absolutely. It's one of my favourite places to visit in the world. Dubai, Claire, have a safe trip, and that's good to hear. We might put a call actually in to a travel insurance expert just to try and find out a little bit more as to whether, yes, you might be covered whilst on a connection in the airport. Are you covered if you leave the airport when the Department of Foreign Affairs is saying do not travel? It is 10:30. Let's check news headlines. Once again, David Armstrong, good morning.
14: Good morning. The news at 11 o'clock. Victoria to become the first state to enforce a time limit on the use of devices in the classroom. This is good news. Reforms limiting screen time to 90 minutes a day for years 3 to 6 students in the primary schools. They're already due to come into force next year. Mobile phones, I knew this, they're banned in classrooms. And Minister Ben Carroll says the guidelines for new limits for secondary and possibly a bit of elasticity with the ones in primary schools will be looked at in coming months. So,
9: be interesting if they did it in secondary school.
14: No.
9: And
14: they love a tablet. They love a computer.
9: They do love a tablet.
14: Yeah.
9: And all the textbooks are on the tablet now.
14: Imagine if, you do your 90 minutes in grade 4 and then they get the pen and paper. It's like, oh, no.
9: Yeah,
14: no. Pen and paper.
9: All the games.
14: You spend a lot more time here than I do. The redevelopment of the MCG has made a significant step forward. Mm. They've awarded contracts to for the business case, for the design, for this and that. Is it viable? They're talking about a possible blowout in cost from $2 to $3 billion. Does it really warrant, I haven't been for a while, does it really warrant rebuild. Do we need a rebuild?
9: It's the whole Shane Warne stand.
14: It is. Yeah,
9: it is now
14: significant.
9: 34 years old.
14: And it does.
9: And it absolutely does.
14: Okay,
9: I mean, the MCG is a world class venue. If there was any venue to invest money in, it is that.
14: But is it serviceable at the moment? We are in an environment where we have to pick and choose what we spend our money on.
9: Yeah, but you also want to continue to lure those major events. I mean, this is what Victoria actually does hang its hat on and does well. If you want to continue to lure those major events, you need a stadia that is going to match the event. And I think you start to get behind, things can date very quickly. I don't mind it.
14: $3 billion.
9: It's a lot of money. Tell you what, we've wasted billions on... We get a stand out of it. Remember the North East Link that we paid $1.2 billion for?
14: You've argued that well.
9: Didn't get any tar.
14: Have you ever been skydiving?
9: No, thank you.
14: Okay. 11 skydivers and a pilot have been killed in a plane crash in Missouri. The aircraft went down about 180 metres from the airport.
9: That's awful.
14: And in sport, World Cup dark horses Japan. I thought we'd be a World Cup dark horse by now.
9: We're the top of the pops now.
14: Oh, are we?
9: Beat Turkey and everyone's rah-rah Socceroos. Get on board.
14: Japan came from behind twice before drawing with the Netherlands 2-2 in their opening group match. I love the Netherlands, the Dutch, but why are they orange? It's the least Dutch colour I could imagine.
9: I like Socceroo. What about the nickname for the Japanese?
14: The you know what flying...
9: The Blue Samurai.
14: The Blue Samurai.
9: Blue Samurai.
14: Oh, I like that. Oh, I could get behind that.
9: Yeah, sharp.
14: Socceroos. All of that at 11 o'clock, mate.
9: Arlo, thank you so much. Look forward to a 27 minutes to 11 coming up. We'll take more of your calls. But I want to hear from parents, grandparents. Did you put your kids through a select school, somewhere like Melbourne High or McRobb, where they had to sit an entrance exam to get in? And is it worth it? There's 1,000 places up for grabs, more than 6,000 applicants, many of whom have hired private tutors, all in the aim of getting into these select entry schools. Does it really make a difference? 26 to 11 on 3AW.
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9: It is 22 to 11, time to take a look at an OnDeck unsecured lightning loan for fast-moving small businesses. 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Marie, good morning.
24: Yeah, hi there. I want to explain the difference between vaping here and vaping in New Zealand. So in New Zealand, every product is legal, but they're not the ones that are bought here from the Chinese shops or whatever, okay? So you buy a wee machine, which is a vape machine, electronic cigarettes, and then you buy the liquids from proper approved places over there. So nobody smokes in New Zealand. New Zealand bought this in a long time ago. Now, before the government decided not to do it here, and this is why you've got all the illegal shops and everything, especially with the young people with vaping, is I used to be able to order the liquids. You can buy it in 5 mil or 10 mil or what you want to go into the electronic machines, and there wasn't a problem. Now you can't buy any of them in this country. You can't import them from New Zealand. So everything is licensed in New Zealand and it's all approved. But over here, you can't do it.
9: So can you get it underground here, Marie?
24: No, well, you can, but you know, who's got the time? Yeah. I don't. And I like the properly approved machines that you can buy over there. Now, this has been proved around the world. It's not the nicotine that causes lung cancer, people. It's lighting something in a piece of paper and drawing it into your lungs, right? So there's a big difference between what's happening here. This fault is totally from... In England, you can bite there, same thing. You know, you go into the shop, there's lots of them around, and if you've got your machine, you go, could I buy 5 mil or whatever it is, I think they're about 100, the ones that are sitting in this drawer. And there's not a problem. You don't see cigarette butts everywhere. People don't vape in shops.
9: Marie, it's an interesting discussion. Clearly there is more that the government needs to do when it comes to vaping in this country and how to best sell the product. Because this is the problem when it comes to both vaping and when it comes to tobacco, that too much of it is on the black market. Too much of it is being done underground. Much of it has to do with availability, and it has to do with the taxes, and it has to do with the prices. And that is where the government needs to find an alternative. Shane, good morning.
26: How are you?
9: Yeah, good, Shane. Go ahead.
26: I was just wondering with this smoking bit, because I'm a smoker, will I have to start paying for my own medicals and in costs incurred through smoking? And if so,
9: you won't have to pay for it, Shane. The general taxpayer will make up the difference in what the government is not getting through the excise of cigarette sales anymore.
26: Right. And if that does come in and they say, well, you smokers, which this is what it sounds like to me, it's going to happen, you smokers will pay for your own medical problems, does that mean because I don't drink or drive a car, I won't have to pay for any costs incurred through car accidents or drink driving accidents?
9: Well, the argument with drinking there, Shane, is that there is still an excise on beer and wine, and that goes into the general pile of taxation that is then spent on healthcare, etc. Whereas the excise from cigarettes isn't being paid. That's the problem. So people are still paying the excise on alcohol because most alcohol is bought from legal vendors and shops around town. The excise for cigarettes isn't being paid because many people are buying it underground. So therefore, the general taxpayer has to make the difference. So I would say that is where there is a distinct difference between money going into healthcare for those who have drunk too much or those that have been smoking, if that makes sense. It is such a problem, the illicit tobacco. And again, we haven't actually explored kind of this line of inquiry whereby the excise isn't being paid, therefore less money is going into the healthcare of smokers. But now that is really starting to come to the fore, the fact that the difference is $2.67 billion. So the government, to make up the shortfall, will have to take $2.67 billion out of other taxation to make up the shortfall in the excise. It is a significant amount. 17 minutes to 11. Well, I mentioned this before. Thousands of Victorian teams are preparing to sit a revamped, and it is high-stakes exam, to gain a place at one of the state's select entry government schools. Now, Victoria has four official selective entry high schools that provide specialised academic environments for high-achieving students years 9 to 12. So you've got places like Melbourne High, McRobb, Nossal High School, Susan Corrie High School, which is a co-educational school in Werribee. This test will take place on Saturday. The Education Department has received more than 6,400 applicants. There are 1,000 places. The maths doesn't add up. So there's going to be a lot of people missing out. And as a result, those applicants, these kids, they're doing extra tutoring, extra hours at school to pass these select entry tests. Question is it all worth it? Joining me on the line now is Edward Schuller. He is the National Secretary of the Teachers Professional Association of Australia. Edward, good morning to you. Thank you for your time.
6: G'day, Shane. Thanks for having me, man.
9: Is it worth the investment for parents to be getting extra tutoring and extra lessons for their kids to sit these exams and hopefully get into one of these select entry schools?
6: Look, it's ultimately up to parents, but I think the damning indictment on this story and why this is happening and everyone's fighting over 1,000 spots is more broadly the case that people don't trust standard government education schools. And that's because the results have plummeted despite us throwing more money at education than we ever have. So it's all well and good for the 1,000 that get in, and I wish them very well, and it is a good news story for them. But overwhelmingly, and your listeners would have heard me talk about this a few times in terms of competition being a good thing. It's not a good thing to the exclusion of pretty much everyone else other than 1,000 people. We want competition from school to school being the case, but whereby students are empowered from a local level, where schools are run at a local level, addressing the needs of students locally, so there's a greater impact in their education from there. So we like competition, but not really in this respect, because overwhelmingly the education system just is not serving the interests of the overwhelming majority of students.
9: It is a fair point, because there are a hell of a lot of students who will not get into these select entry schools who are incredibly smart, incredibly intelligent, have great futures ahead of them, but for one reason or another, they haven't gotten into a select entry school. You then ask the question, Edward, should there be select entry government schools? Now, I know it's only four, but a lot of private schools offer scholarship opportunities either through sport or through education and different subjects. I mean, that there's an opportunity for a lot of people there. Should the government really be offering select entry into government schools?
6: Look, I think the broader issue is why are all of the other schools not performing as they should? And even noted in this story, it talks about some of the kids having to relearn things like fractions and persuasive writing at age 13 because they haven't learned that in the early school, in the early years of primary public education. Now, there's a booming private tutoring industry, and that's great for them, but parents who can't fork out, I mean, they're already paying twice. Parents are paying through their taxes for these schools, and then they're having to pay more because the schools aren't doing the job that they're supposed to. And I believe, and the TPAA strongly believes, that that's because education has become so centralised in the public system. Things are run out of the Department of Education with bureaucrats that have no clue. They haven't taught a day in their life. And teachers and principals at the local level are disenfranchised. We need to bring that back to a local level.
9: But is it also have to do with, you know, the amount of staff and availability? I mean, it's very different to teaching a group of preps when it's one teacher out against 30 as opposed to a select entry school or a private school whereby there's two or three teachers working in the class of 30.
6: Oh, you're 100% right. And staffing and retention is a massive issue for teachers in Victoria, but across Australia, but in Victoria in particular. And there's an agreement that's been negotiated, which we're involved in at the public school level at the moment, the Victorian Government Schools Agreement. And what we need is systemic reform, because teachers are leaving the profession and many are not joining it because there's no respect for the craft of teaching anymore, because they are basically, through the Department of Education, being disenfranchised. They're doing more paperwork, more meaningless, jumping through the hoops exercises rather than learning the craft of teaching and being empowered to do that at a local level. So there's a lot of issues when it comes to retention. Some of it is pay, which we hope will be addressed in this pay rise that's hopefully coming for Victorian school teachers, which we are involved in. But overwhelmingly, there has to be systemic reform, because we waste almost $3 billion a year just in the Victorian education system because of the poor ratio between teachers to bureaucrats. So we have in Victoria nearly 4 bureaucrats for every 10 teachers. In a healthy system, that's 10 to 1. So we've got 4 times the amount of bureaucrats that we need. They're getting paid $200,000 to $300,000 to come up with policies that really don't impact the front line. Meanwhile, teachers have got their hands tied and they're leaving the profession.
9: Edward, I agree with you. I think that there should be more investment actually in teachers as opposed to bureaucrats, and I think that's kind of the next level of the conversation. I appreciate you making yourself available today. Edward Schuller, National Secretary of the Teachers Professional Association of Australia. So a two-prong there. Have you tried to get into one of these select entry schools? Is your child or grandchild trying to get into one at the moment, doing the testing and the tutelage and that kind of thing? And again, extrapolating out what Edward was saying, keen to hear from teachers, the bureaucracy that goes on when it comes to teaching, should there be more, kind of teaching from the heart, teaching through intuition, as opposed to following a lesson plan to the letter that is handed down from the Department of Education? Keen to hear from you. 133-693 at 11 to 11.
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9: Match in progress between the Ivory Coast and Ecuador, still nil all in the 83rd minute. Earlier today, Germany over Curacao. It was the Netherlands tying against Japan 2-2 in Dallas. One match still to come today, that between Sweden and Tunisia in Mexico. Tony Moakley will keep you updated on that throughout the afternoon.
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1: Don't forget to keep me updated what's happening around town. 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Toby, good morning.
2: Good morning, Shane.
1: Go ahead, Toby.
2: I'm just like, when you said about how teachers kind of have to follow a script as opposed to teaching more intuitively,
1: yep. It
2: made me ring a bell of when my wife worked for a company where they had a contract for Origin Energy, and they were calling up customers about selling deals and whatnot. And there was a transition between when they could speak freely and then something flipped and then they had to follow this script no matter what the other person said. And the amount of deals that the people accepted dropped dramatically because they couldn't work with the person. And, yeah, they had to follow the script and they just kind of turned them into robots and then they couldn't put it across in a humanly way.
1: It's a great point, Toby, because I think so much, you've got the curriculum, teachers know to follow that, but the best teachers use their intuition as well. You adjust the learning to the group of children before you. And if it's all bureaucracy and paperwork constantly, I think so many teachers aren't able to do that and get the joy out of the profession. Melbourne's weather, all with thanks to the Victorian Opera presenting the Coronation of Poppaea. Enter a world of burning lust and a bloody vengeance. 30th of June to the 4th of July at the Palais Theatre. Tickets from $39 at victorianopera.com.au. Heading for 18 degrees today, partly cloudy, currently sitting still on a chilly 8 degrees.
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3: What happens at North Melbourne from here? 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
4: 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We have a bit of fun together because we are interstate. 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
1: Coming up, we're 6 months into the social media ban for under 16s. Has it worked? Yes or no?

0: 133 693. Can your kids, your grandkids, do they still jump on social media? Have they found a workaround? Were they ever kicked off their social media? 133 693, 6 months in to the social media ban. I want to put this to you. Do we need a set of rules for the movie cinema? Apparently people go to the cinema, they take photos on their phone of the cinema while the movie's on. They use their phone while the movie's on. Surely that's just bloody rude. 133 693, cinema etiquette after 11.
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2: 11 degrees in Melbourne, partly cloudy at top today, 18. It's 11 o'clock. Good morning. David Armstrong. Premier Jacinta Allen maintains she has a strong, united team, even though she could face a leadership spill as soon as tomorrow. It follows a series of dire opinion polls showing plummeting popularity for Labor, rising support for One Nation.
3: I have a strong, united Labor team. And if you look at what's being delivered here today, that only gets delivered by when you have a Labor government with a unity of purpose. And our purpose has never changed. By being focused on working people, we've never lost sight, and I've certainly never lost sight, of where I've come from and who I represent.
2: Australia's welcomed the peace deal between the US and Iran, which will see the Strait of Hormuz reopen. Prime Minister Anthony Albanese says the agreement will help ease pressure on energy prices. One Nation leader Pauline Hanson claims the Prime Minister's lies have caught up with him. New opinion poll shows One Nation continues to surge ahead of Labor and the Coalition. Survey also reveals, for the first time, more voters want Senator Hanson as Prime Minister. Commenting briefly as she arrived at Sydney Airport, Senator Hanson claims people are sick and tired of the status quo.
4: It's got a lot to do with leadership, and they don't like the way this current government under Albanese, the way it's gone. And as I said, fire the liar. And that's what people see him as, a liar.
2: Victoria will become the first state to enforce a time limit on the use of devices in the classroom. Reforms limiting screen time to 90 minutes a day for years 3 to 6 students in the state's primary schools are already due to come into force next year. Mobile phones are also banned. Education Minister Ben Carroll says the guidelines for new time limits will be developed in coming months.
5: There shouldn't be any more than 2 hours. We want eyes up, screens down. A full reset in the classroom is so important for behaviour, for calmness, for the students' own mental health. The focus needs to be on the most important adult in the classroom, and that's the teacher.
2: A family of five has been forced to flee their burning home at St Albans, which police believe was deliberately lit. Emergency services were called to the blaze on Atheldene Drive about 7:30. Neighbour Marilyn Ekich heard screams for help as a father helped his children escape.
6: I saw the dad pulling the kids out, screaming, call for help, call for help. So I ran. Now, we were inside the house. They were really young. They were like 5, 6, 7 years old. It was wild. I haven't seen anything like that before.
2: Police are also probing the cause of a large house fire at Thomastown. That fire on Bickley Avenue broke out just before 7 this morning. Nobody was seriously injured. In finance, the All Ordinaries is up 131 points. Dollar is trading at 70.44 US.
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2: The Socceroos daring to dream at the World Cup after an upset 2-0 victory over Turkey. Coach Tony Popovich sprung several selection surprises before kickoff, with Matt Ryan and Jackson Irvine among those left out of the starting side. Former Socceroo Craig Foster says the youngsters stood up when called upon.
7: All of the decisions paid off handsomely, and that is courageous from that coaching staff.
2: Netherlands and Japan have drawn 2-2 this morning, while Ivory Coast currently holds a 1-0 lead over Ecuador. St Kilda star Nazaia Wanganeen-Millera insists he's fine after a last-quarter injury in the Saints' 8-point win over the Giants. And New South Wales is training at Amy Park in Melbourne in their penultimate training session ahead of State of Origin 2. That's the latest news and sport.
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11: I'm Pat Gordon. South Warrnambool export Marcus Herbert was involved in a thrilling first game at AFL level, with West Coast falling by 1 point to North Melbourne on Saturday. Herbert finished with 15 disposals in his debut. Eagles coach Andrew McWalter praised his effort during a post-match press conference.
12: It was next man up. These guys came in, they played their roles, they had impact on the game, and I thought Marcus showed that he was certainly up to AFL level. It was a great start to his career, and hopefully there's plenty more footy for him.
11: Meanwhile, fellow South Warrnambool export George Stevens finished with 11 touches and 4 tackles on Friday night after being a late call-up for Geelong in their victory over Gold Coast. And that's local news.
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15: Your four-day forecast for the Great South Coast. Today, a mainly sunny day ahead with a very high chance of showers later on this evening, with light winds today becoming northerly, 15 to 25 k's per hour. For tomorrow, Tuesday, cloudy, a very high chance of rain, 17. Wednesday, cloudy, a high chance of showers, 19. Thursday, showers easing, 18. Today in Warrnambool and Port Ferry, a top of 17. Mortlake and Terang today, 16.
1: 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LMCT 11658.
15: At the moment, it's 7 degrees.
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0: In a moment, has the government's ban on social media for under-16s actually worked? We're 6 months into the ban. I'd really question it. First, though, Anthony, good morning.
16: Good morning, Shane. I rang earlier about the rise of Pauline Hanson.
0: Yeah.
16: And I just wanted to make the comment, I was a member of the Liberal Party in the seat of Farrah. Mm. And just before the by-election, Susan, you know, obviously lost the leadership.
0: Yeah.
16: I had the opportunity to sit back and look at all the candidates. So once I looked at the candidates and I saw that Dave Farley was a good fit for the seat of Farrah, I resigned from the Liberal Party and I joined One Nation. I handed out how to vote cards for him and I could not get over how much support he was getting at the polling booth. Then we had a thank you barbecue in which I went to, and there must have been a good 70 people there that all volunteered to hand out how to vote cards. But in particular, it was the candidates that were nominating in Victoria. There was a few of them there.
0: Yeah.
16: And they're in the pre-selection stage now. And I left that barbecue thinking, wow, if these guys don't win the pre-selection, how good must the candidates be that are about to be unleashed in the Victorian state election?
0: That's interesting, Anthony, because I was reading today, I think that already more than 1,000 people have put their names up to be the candidates for One Nation, doctors and lawyers among them. I mean, One Nation, there is a perception around it that it does tend to be older conservative males. That is not the One Nation that we're now seeing. There is a real breadth of the demographic that are supporting One Nation at the moment. Anthony, thank you. Daniel, good morning.
17: Yeah, good morning. Shane, love the program.
0: Thank you.
17: Now, you were talking about birthday celebrations and what people did on milestone birthdays.
0: Yep.
17: So for my 40th many moons ago, me and my wife and a bunch of friends, we spent a haunting weekend in Ararat, where on the Saturday we did the historic J Ward, the old state psychiatric prison tour.
0: Yeah.
17: Then at night we did the 6-hour paranormal tour of Aradale Asylum, which went from 9 p.m. till 3 a.m.
0: Now, Dan, so the question then becomes, Daniel, did you see any ghosts? Yeah. Did you get any feelings of fear?
17: Absolutely. I was actually used as what they call spirit bait, and I had scratches on the back of my neck.
0: Actual physical scratches?
17: Correct.
0: That's, Daniel, that is terrifying. Why would you do that on your birthday?
17: Something different. And you, this is pre-COVID times. You could actually go into the morgue and lay in the fridge in the morgue.
0: No. Oh, no. Daniel, and you wanted to do this?
17: Yeah, absolutely.
0: For anyone listening, would you do the tour again?
17: I've done it since, and I've also done, my wife and I did the Beechworth Asylum tour, and we did, one of the first ones we ever did was the Manly Quarantine Station, which is listed as one of the most haunted places in the world, let alone Australia.
0: Oh, Daniel, I did the ghost tour down at Port Arthur once at night, and I didn't see any ghosts, but that was enough to send a shiver down the spine. Laying in the morgue doesn't do anything for me. Not on my 40th birthday, I wouldn't have thought. Daniel, I need 2 bottles of Debordley handcrafted Heathcote Shiraz after that story, but you can have them courtesy of us. Appreciate the call. Keep the calls coming, 133-693. But I'm keen to hear from parents and grandparents, or even kids themselves if you've got the day off school. Has the social media ban for under-16s worked? 133-693. We were told that kids would not be able to access these social media providers, that their accounts would be shut down. Now, I only have a small sample size to work off, but based on what I've seen, kids are still using Instagram, still using TikTok, still using Snapchat. So has it worked? We have other countries like the UK praising what we've done. They want to do the same. And in terms of merit, it should be applauded, but it needs to work. I'm not sure it has, and I want to hear from you. 133-693. We're being led to believe that it is great and that it has worked, but has it? I need real-world examples. 133-693. Joining me on the line now is Professor Lisa Given, Professor of Information Sciences at RMIT University. Professor, good morning to you.
18: Good morning.
0: Is it working?
18: It's not working 100%, that's for sure.
0: Is it working more than you anticipated it would?
18: No, the short answer. You know, I think it's working actually as I imagined it would. A lot of the challenges that we're seeing with where kids are even not being asked to assure their age or when they're trying to go through age assurance, the technology is letting them through. We knew that both of those scenarios were going to happen. I think the question is the scale of it. Many parents might have thought, oh, a few people will slip through. But I think we're pretty much seeing a very large percentage of kids that are still on these platforms.
0: So is it a case of whereby we were told that the tech companies like Meta and X would have to bear the responsibility, and that parents have almost kind of led that and believe that, oh, the tech companies will look after it. They'll make sure my son or daughter isn't on these social media channels, and that just hasn't worked.
18: Yeah. I mean, and at the end of the day, you know, the legislation was not even written to say you know, keep every child off of the social media platforms. All the tech companies had to do or have to do is show that they've taken what are called reasonable steps to keep kids from having a social media account. Now, that's a much smaller mandate than what the headlines, I think, led a lot of parents believe. But it's also a question of how are we defining, you know, reasonable steps. I think the tech companies will likely push this as far as they can. And at the end of the day, it may end up in lawsuits to kind of prove on their side that they believe they've taken some reasonable steps.
0: Do you think that parents still need to take the ultimate responsibility for their children when it comes to social media? That if you don't want little Johnny or little Sarah using Instagram or TikTok, ultimately it is your responsibility, not that of the big tech companies?
18: I mean, unfortunately, that's really where we're at today. Yeah. And, you know, certainly government and even technology companies would say parents can, you know, kind of report those accounts, for example. You know, I really worry that we put that onus onto parents. There are lots of parents that want their kids on social media. They wanted that opportunity, and that was not included in the legislation. So at this point, you know, it's very, very difficult. We have to kind of wait to see what the government's next move is going to be and whether they actually start fining some of these companies and whether that makes a difference.
0: Do you think other countries kind of looking at us, Lisa, and the UK and the US and the European Union, oh, Australia's made this move banning social media, that the government has almost put a highlights package together for them, if you like, to go, hey, this is what we've done, you should follow our role, whereas if they came here and maybe talked to the people, they'd have a different view?
18: Absolutely. I mean, I talk to a lot of journalists from other countries, and they're quite surprised when they learn kind of the details about the legislation, many of the challenges that we're having here. I think they're seeing that kind of high-level headline, and governments everywhere are struggling, right? They want to address the harms on social media. So it seems like it's a fix, and they read those headlines, and they think, hey, they're doing it. We should do it. But I don't think that they're going, you know, they're going to find the same thing. They're not going to find that this is the fix that they were looking for.
0: Lisa, I appreciate your time this morning. It's a fascinating conversation. You have to think 6 months on, if it's not working as it should be, will it be working as it should be in a year's time? I appreciate your time this morning.
18: My pleasure. Thanks for having me on.
0: Professor Lisa Given, Professor of Information Sciences at RMIT University. Keen to hear from you. 133-693. It's all well and good for the government to put out the brochure and to be travelling overseas, as Annika Wells did, to the United Nations and say, hey, have a look at us. Social media ban under 16s, no social media for them. It ain't the reality. The reality is people are still using these services. Kids are still using these services. If you do not want your child to be on TikTok or Instagram or Snapchat, it is your responsibility. Tech companies couldn't care. And the hurdles that the tech companies have put in place aren't near sufficient enough to keep kids, cluey kids, off social media. I want your experiences. 133-693 at 16 past 11.
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0: 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I mentioned before about movies. If you're a regular movie goer, has cinema etiquette gone out the window? Do we need a set of rules to go to the movies? I'm talking about the kind that bans phones once a movie begins. I know we're so used to just scrolling our phone while watching TV, but if you're in a dark room with other people watching a movie, turn the bloody phone off. People taking photos in the cinema while the movie is on, presumably to show people that they're eating popcorn while watching a movie on Instagram. Do we need a lockout at the cinema? If you're not there by the end of the credits or the previews, no movie for you. A little bit soup Nazi, that is. No movie for you. 133-693. Do we need cinema etiquette? I couldn't believe it when my producers earlier told me, no, go to the movies all the time. People are scrolling their phones, use their torch lights to walk down the aisles, find how they're getting in. 133-693. Peter, good morning.
7: Yeah, g'day, Shane. I'll just ring up about the social media ban for kids. Yeah. I've got four kids. I've got a couple of teens and a couple of preteens, and I've had some experience with the Smack Talk organisation before, but for me, it all comes down to parents abrogating their responsibilities with monitoring their own kids. Parents nowadays just want to be friends with their kids more than parent them. I've found since the ban social media on my kids' devices a couple of times, and we've spoken about it and we've gotten rid of it. It's just more about enforcing the boundaries with kids and making sure they're aware of the pitfalls and the dangers of it. And you're not doing stuff to be, I don't know, nasty or controlling or anything like that. These things are there for a reason because of the pitfalls and dangers of social media. And I think, again, it's an issue more with parental control and parental monitoring of kids and their devices and more wanting to be their mates as opposed to actually parenting the kids and explaining and doing the right thing by them.
0: I think that's the lesson, Peter, that the parents should be told. But they've been sold this furphy from the government that says, oh, no, the tech companies are going to be responsible for keeping your kids off social media. No, they're not. These are billion-dollar companies, their aim is to make a profit, not keep kids off social media. They'll do a couple of things, but at the end of the day, they don't care. And you're 100% right. Parents ultimately bear the responsibility. And it feels, Peter, that the government would have been better off saying, you know what, we want a social media ban, we're going to help this, we're going to provide education around it, but it's going to be up to parents to enforce.
7: I totally agree. And look, at the end of the day, it's a fallacy if you think government or any sort of organisation outside of the family situation, if you're a parent, your children. Mm. They're your kids, you parent them, you do it yourself. And sometimes with these things come hard decisions and hard conversations you've got to have. And at the end of the day, I'm not there to be my kid's mate, I'm there to be their dad. And that's pretty much the end for me.
0: Good on you, mate. Appreciate the call, Peter. Hi, Alan.
8: Good morning, Shane. Peter's absolutely right about abdication of responsibility. I've got another one, and it refers to Trevor, who called this morning and said...
0: The email from Trevor, where he said he'd never heard of Angus Taylor before I mentioned him this morning.
8: Absolutely. And actually, it's been a hobby horse of mine for about 50 years that Australians generally, and we can argue about the percentages, know little and care less about their democracy and the system which underpins it, including the elections. And I would put it to you that it's the responsibility of every Australian to firstly acquaint themselves with their own local members, who they are, and to know a little bit about our parliaments, upper and lower house, who the members are, you know, what's the difference between them, and who the ministers responsible, both state and federal. And the bottom line is, an awful percentage of Australians don't know. So it's actually the other way around on Trevor. You need to know a little bit more about your democracy and the systems that underpin it.
0: Is there not the argument, though, Alan, in fairness, that maybe the Liberal Party and the Coalition in this instance, Angus Taylor is having such little cut through with the wider audience because there is so much noise around One Nation, there is noise around Anthony Albanese breaking promises, therefore the Coalition is having such little cut through, and after overthrowing Susan Lee, Angus Taylor is still, amongst much of the population, an unknown quantity.
8: I agree with you absolutely, Shane. Unfortunately, Angus's problems go a bit deeper than that. He's a Rhodes Scholar, as was Bob Hawke, but he doesn't carry the gravitas in the first place. Mm. And I think what you say about other things overcoming it, and that's very sad. I think the problems with the Liberal Party are fairly deep. I believe personally that until they get rid of their linos, that's the moderates and all of that, they don't know whether they're coming or going. The whole thing is a bit of a mess. He's got to tread lightly. And so there's a couple of points in that for the Liberal Party. But certainly with Trevor, it's all our responsibilities to know more about it. Otherwise, Shane, we're going to lose it. We're going to lose the benefits that this country provides and a lot more besides, I can tell you that.
0: Alan, appreciate the call. Morning, Frank.
9: Yeah, good morning, Shane. I'd like to talk about cinema behaviour.
0: Oh, please go ahead.
9: All right. So, for instance, a person like me, I book me tickets during the day, specifically down at the Rivoli in Camberwell. You get there in the evening, it's booked out, but you already got a reserved spot, it's allocated seating, and you find that someone's pinched your spot.
0: So how do you go about getting that spot back, Frank? If you've got the spot, you've booked it, do you go up to them and say, excuse me, that's my seat, or do you get like the usher or someone to do it?
9: Well, unfortunately, I get the usher, and it's a young fellow, and the guy who's taking your seat is built like a Russian tank, and he won't move. You'll say, well, your seat's down there. I go, sorry, excuse me, sir, but check your ticket number, and you'll find that you're sitting in my spot. And eventually, under the pressure, I think they eventually move. They move, but they're pretty rude.
0: See, I think, Frank, if you've gone to the trouble of planning and you've gone in first and you book your seat or your row or whatever it is, that's yours. I don't see a reason why someone should be allowed to sit there, and the cinema should make it known too that, hey, there are reserved seats in this cinema. You may be asked to move if you didn't get in early enough. Otherwise, you're welcome to sit wherever you want. Morning, Julie.
11: Hi. I was just ringing with the question that if Pauline Hanson becomes Prime Minister, yep, okay, and let's say One Nation gets in whoever the leader may be in Victoria, what does the opposition look like? Who would the opposition be?
0: would be the party with the most seats after One Nation. So go at a federal level, Julie. If One Nation at the next election got enough seats and Pauline Hanson won her seat in the lower house, so she's moved out of the Senate, she's in the lower house, One Nation wins the most seats, Pauline Hanson being the leader, she becomes Prime Minister. The next party with the most seats would be the designated opposition, in which case it would certainly be the Labor Party at the moment. I mean, there is an argument on the back of the polling today that Pauline Hanson is a more powerful opposition leader than what Angus Taylor is. Now, obviously, the coalition has more seats in Parliament, although they've been decimated as well. But there's a feeling amongst many that Pauline Hanson has a much stronger voice as an opposition leader than what Angus Taylor does. And that is incredibly concerning for the coalition, Julie.
11: Is there a likelihood that with some of the Labor people jumping ship as well, that Labor could get wiped out and the coalition could get higher than Labor, or is that not a probability?
0: I don't think it's a probability. I think this is where you start to wonder what the makeup is going to be, especially at a state level, Julie, when you've got the state election coming up in November. Is who are the candidates going to be for One Nation? Who is the leader going to be in Victoria for One Nation? What are their Victoria-specific policies going to be? So there is a lot of hype around One Nation at the moment. But when you get to the polling booth in late November and go, all right, who am I going to put the one next to? There might be a quiver. You go, oh, no, actually, I just don't know enough about One Nation. I like Pauline Hanson, but she's not the leader in Victoria. I'll put the one beside Labor or the coalition. So there is a lot of water that still needs to go under the bridge, a hell of a lot, in order for One Nation to actually form government. But is it a possibility at the next election, the election after that? It's a hell of a lot more probable than it was 6 months or a year ago. Absolutely. And that's where it's, I think, really throwing the cat amongst the pigeons, Julian, and why Pauline Hanson is so powerful at the moment. Appreciate the call. It's a great question. I hope I've answered it adequately, but it can go a hell of a lot deeper than how I've answered it there. It is smack bang on 11:30. Let's check news headlines once again. Armo, good morning.
1: Good morning. In the news at midday, one of those bridges from which we watch the water going under. Premier Jacinta Allen maintains she has a strong and united team, even though she could face a leadership spill as soon as tomorrow. Tomorrow is one of these
0: caucus meeting day.
1: Following a series of dire opinion polls showing plummeting popularity for Labor, we are told that there is no appetite to depose her from within the party. But with the rise of One Nation, both federally at state level and those opinion polls, Labor needs to do something.
0: The problem is that I think the next opportunity is in July, the next caucus meeting, because they'll go on a winter recess, is that if there is more bad polls for Jacinta Allen, and you suspect that there will be, you are then losing time for someone else to build a profile, come up with some policies that may be different and more appealing to bring some of that vote back. The time is a ticking.
1: And the more you rub the state's nose in it, the more people will vote for One Nation out of spite.
0: Correct.
1: You can tell them as many times as you want, you don't have policies, you don't do this. That's, I don't care.
0: Yeah.
1: They can't be any worse.
0: And the options. I think a lot of people are starting to see through. There've been a few press conferences the last few weeks of Labor members just standing up there and kind of, they haven't been unequivocal, let's just say that,
1: exactly,
0: in their backing of the Premier.
1: Australia's welcomed the ceasefire deal between Iran and the United States. 107 days that war lasted. Strait of Hormuz, we are told, will be reopened, and that will automatically roll on to global energy pressures. You had Rowan Pike with you, former AFP detective, because the projections are this year the amount of money in excise are going to take in for cigs will not be enough to pay for the healthcare for people who smoke. Many, many people have suggested to the government that in order to rein all of this in and bring it under some form of control is to drop the excise figure. They flatly refused to do that. And the discussion in the newsroom, I think it was last week, the suggestion is because this suggestion is coming from the cigarette companies, the government won't touch it.
0: Right.
1: If another organisation, a pro-health organisation, was to say, this isn't working, we need to fix it, maybe then the government would be amenable.
0: It's probably not a great look being told what to do by the cigarette companies.
1: That's why they won't bite at it. Socceroos have returned to their training track in Oakland, yes.
0: Yeah,
1: Oakland in California. Yeah, okay. Because they played in
0: Vancouver.
1: Thank you very much. Filling in the gaps. Again, so they're getting ready for the second World Cup match against the USA on Saturday.
0: In Seattle.
1: Oh, Seattle.
0: Yeah.
1: Oh, the Superdome there. Where the Seahawks play or the other one?
0: Stadium.
1: Oh, yeah, I like that.
0: Where the Superhawks play.
1: My brother-in-law.
0: Superhawks. Seahawks.
1: My brother-in-law's going. I envy him.
0: That'll be an incredible match, both coming off a win.
1: Hang on, I didn't understand. So who missed out? Our captain and who were the two that missed out?
0: Yeah, Ryan missed out and Jackson Irvine.
1: Gee, so they're two of the biggest names. Yeah. So, okay, so they could well come back in for the game. Okay, that's going to be a really good game of soccer.
0: Huge.
1: All of that at midday for you.
0: David, thank you and thanks for your work this morning. We'll see you tomorrow, 27 minutes to 12. Plenty of time for your calls, 133-693 as we head up to midday. Coming up, though, on the other side of the break, as Armo just alluded to, this peace deal in the Middle East. So Donald Trump says, get the ships a-going, get the oil a-flowing. But when does that impact us at the pump? Because as it stands at the moment, the fuel excise, the cut that has been delivered to Australians, that is set to go at the end of the financial year, the end of the month. Will there be any relief at the start of the next financial year? It's 26 to 12 on 3AW.
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14: 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They're the carrot, the weight of the carrot. They played in two grand finals. His grand final in 2016, fifth best grand final we've got on record. And his grand final in 2021 was phenomenal. He is cut with a different cloth. So he's been in the system for 13 seasons. He's been a top 10 player in the comp in 11 of 13 seasons.
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0: That sun just trying to poke through the clouds at the moment. Still chilly outside, just 9 degrees. John, good morning.
6: Yeah, g'day, Shane. I just want to say I'm really surprised, but not the surge in my friends who are actually just going to vote One Nation federally, simply because they've had a gutful. And we all expect our politicians, you know, to lie to us, but Albanese and Chalmers, they've just taken the piss. Seriously, to say 50 times you're not going to change, you know, the taxation arrangements for people that affect people's lives, and then to turn around and do it and say, oh, well, we're just came to a different point of view. That's rubbish. They're just lying to us. And people have just had a gutful, Shane, seriously. And people my age, retired, people like, I've got a couple of friends in small business, in a coffee shop and that, and they're just saying, they've just changed everything on them. You know, a lifetime of planning and hard work, and this government is just lying to us. And Albanese, he can't be trusted, Shane, not anymore.
0: Well, and the fact, too, that Jim Chalmers, I saw him double down on 60 Minutes last night and was challenged by the interviewer Tara Brown. But the fact that, oh, no, it's not a lie, you know, it's a change in position. And the thing is so many people held on to that. They took what Anthony Albanese and Jim Chalmers said in the lead up to the last election. They took it to the ballot box. They voted, oh, no, change in position. A year later. That's what frustrates so many people. And I think you're right, John. I don't think it's just your friends. I think there are so many people disillusioned with what they are seeing from the two main parties in the Coalition and Labor that even if they don't know about One Nation beyond Pauline Hanson, if they don't know the details, the minutiae of One Nation, nah, bugger, I'm not voting for Labor or the Coalition anymore. Even if it's a protest vote, I'll give it to One Nation. It's not a case of better the devil you know anymore. Helen, good morning.
17: Oh, good morning, Shane. Thank you for taking my call.
0: Sure.
17: I just wanted to tell you, I've just had the most wonderful week in Honolulu
0: with
17: my lovely daughter and her new daughter-in-law. The daughter-in-law had never been to Honolulu before. We had, and we thought it was just a great opportunity to celebrate my birthday.
0: How old, Helen, may I ask?
17: 85.
0: Oh, how good. And Honolulu and going to Waikiki, one of my favourite places in the world. At 85, Helen, did you enjoy it just as much as ever?
17: Oh, absolutely. That was my seventh time I'd been there. I haven't been there for many, many years, but I've been there over the years. And my daughter'd been there before, but we just love it. Every time I get on the plane, I think I don't need to go back, and then I get home and I think, oh, yes, I could do that again.
0: I always think Honolulu, it's kind of the best of America. You know, you're not quite in America, but it's got all, you know, you've got the beach, but you've got all the good things about America. If you want to go shopping or the fast food or the drinks, whatever it is, I've always seen Honolulu as kind of the best place if you just want to experience the US. Good on you, Helen. Really appreciate you sharing that. Honolulu, be a nice place to be given it's 9 degrees. Outside at the moment. 133-693. Keep your calls coming on those milestones, birthdays. It comes on the back of Donald Trump today signing the Iran peace deal and also having the UFC Freedom 250 event in his own backyard on his 80th birthday. We were talking about cigarette excise before, and another excise that has a lot of people talking is the fuel excise, because the fuel excise cut is set to come to an end at the end of the financial year. That is on June 30. David Littleproud, the former Nationals leader, has asked the government, saying that there should be an extension of the cut in the fuel excise. And at the end of the day, despite a peace deal set to be signed this week in Switzerland between the US and Iran, the flow-on effect to Australian drivers and consumers is still going to take a while yet. Joining me on the line now is Rowan Lee. He is the CEO of the Australasian Convenience and Petroleum Marketers Association. Rowan, good morning.
1: G'day, Shane. Good to be with you.
0: In terms of your stance, do you believe that the cut on the excise should be extended beyond June 30?
1: Well, I think for motorists, they'd certainly welcome the extension of the halving of the fuel excise. But it brings into question a broader debate, Shane, and that is whether we move to a road user charge so that instead of having a fuel tax, which is essentially a petrol tax, which is essentially what this is, which is essentially 51 cents in every dollar you spend at the bowser, that we actually start charging for kilometres travel. So that means that electric vehicles will suddenly start carrying their burden for road maintenance and infrastructure.
0: Do you think that is a possibility, Rowan? It just seems as though the government at the moment is more hard line on ensuring that the revenue continues to come into the coffers as opposed to making it an equal playing field.
1: Yeah, well, it is an important revenue stream. I mean, motorists pay over $15 billion a year in fuel taxes. So, any relief to motorists will be welcome, but it's when you've got that money meant to be spent on roads and road maintenance and so on, but electric vehicles don't pay any tax at all. So, we need to start having a grown-up conversation about road user charges and that sort of thing. So when the fuel excise comes back on, you'll see prices will probably go up half that 51 cents. So you're talking about around 26 cents per litre increase. So where we're at today, terminal gate price in Melbourne, which is the wholesale price for fuel, is $1.60. So that will look more like $1.86 come July 1.
0: Do you think there is a chance that the government will extend, or the fact that there has now been this peace proposal that's going to be signed off in the coming days between the US and Iran, that the government almost feels vindicated in its decision that, no, we'll just let market forces play their way and let prices come down inevitably with the Strait of Hormuz to reopen?
1: Well, we can see what happens, Shane. I mean, it's a bit like, is next Wednesday going to be a peace day or a war day? we never know what's sort of going to be happening. So I wouldn't put it down as a lay down with there just yet. But, we've got plenty of fuel in storage. We've got about 45 days of petrol in storage in Australia and 39 days of diesel as of last Friday. And there's 50 ships currently on water coming to Australia bringing fuel. So there's no trouble about fuel supply. What we had early on in the piece was a supply chain issue in terms of an upsurge in demand and then, they're only the same time, same tanker fleet on the road. So we're getting sort of small stock outs, what they call, for like 24, 48 hours, but that's about it. But look, there's plenty of fuel in the system, and that's why prices are quite subdued at the moment. I mean, the terminal gate price, as I said, in Melbourne today for petrol is $1.60, and the average price for unleaded at the moment is $1.66. So there's only 6 cents difference between the wholesale and retail prices, which is a very skinny margin.
0: Rowan Lee, CEO of the Australasian Convenience and Petroleum Marketers Association, thanks for your time this morning. I mean, there is the argument that a lot of people had to change their habits before that fuel excise cut came in. People went onto the train. The Victorian government brought in free public transport for a while because it was just getting simply too expensive to fill the tank. Now, if the wholesale price doesn't continue to come down as a result of the peace negotiations in the Middle East, then is it not incumbent on the government to go, you know what, we're just going to look after consumers here, we're going to look after Aussies, we're going to say, you know what, just keep the excise off for another month until more market forces take their place, that the price of fuel comes down, the Strait of Hormuz reopens, and then something can happen out of that, and then maybe you go back to re-implanting the excise. But for the moment, why not look out for the consumer? I think that is important, especially for those consumers in regional Australia. Your call's coming up, 133 693 at 13 to 12.
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0: Coming up after 12 o'clock afternoons with Tony Moakley. Hello, Tony.
24: How are you, Shane?
0: I'm good.
24: Now, you're the sort of person who would travel on public transport.
0: Oh, the man of the people.
24: Have you done the old tap-on thing with your credit card?
0: I have, and it worked.
24: There we go.
0: I was so excited. It worked. I was so excited.
24: So that brings us up to the year 1952. In Melbourne,
0: the train didn't rock up, but I was able to get past the barrier.
24: No, exactly. So was the guy with the machete. It is Victoria, after all. So we want to know if you have used it. Have you embraced it? If so, is it working? Is it working well? Sport with Marco, who will touch on, obviously the Socceroos and a big announcement in the world of golf.
0: Okay.
24: What is the etiquette when it comes to reserving your seat either at a restaurant or at the footy? MCC has cracked down on it.
0: I saw this. You can't spread the scarves anymore and just wait for the family and second cousins and third cousins to rock up.
24: What are the rules there? We are going to be unpacking that. And do you have a commemorative tattoo. Also, Glenn Manton, speaking of tattoos, he will be in after two. What skill have you learnt later in life? There's a lot coming up.
0: Look forward to it, Tony. All coming up after midday with Tony Moclair here on 3AW. Steve, good morning.
2: Hey, good morning. How you going?
0: Good.
2: I was listening to your comments earlier on and other people talking. The government keeps on crapping on with those words. Our position has changed. Their position has not changed. All they've done is delayed their criminal activity by unwisely spending their money and hitting us with new taxes because they don't know how to control their own wasteful spending. That is the biggest problem we've got. We've got people that are running our state and country that are not qualified to do the job. Now, they come along on TV and radio and spin the garbage. Our position's changed. No, the position hasn't changed. All they've done is delayed the decision they always wanted to do. They wanted to make the decision. They didn't have the guts to do it. When they went to the election, let's win the election. Let's get a majority. We can get it through without any opposition whatsoever.
0: It's a pessimistic view, Steve, but in fairness, it could easily be the correct one. And this, again, it's what drives people nuts about politicians. You told me one thing. You wanted my vote. I gave it to you. Less than 12 months in, oh, we're changing. We're doing something different. We're doing the opposite. That is where people get so aggrieved with politics. Morning, Paul.
3: Morning, Shane. Just in regard to this so-called peace deal that's been spruiked

0: understanding to that give them a 60-day window to negotiate. And among the terms are they're giving Iran $35 billion. And Iran are also saying that they want recompense for the damage that's been caused to their country. They're not. There's no thing that there's not going to be a toll on the Strait of Hormuz. And this has all come about because Trump is a child. He threw out Obama's agreement that was signed with four other countries, plus Iran, and the agreement they're getting now is worse than the JCPOA. The Strait of Hormuz has never been shut before. Trump's created a situation he now can't get out of. Iran are in a much stronger position.
1: Paul, I'm going to have to cut you there, only because we need to get to the ad break and the top of the hour. But it is it's still a perilous situation. They're going to sign the paperwork in Switzerland early this week, but there is still a hell of a lot of work to do, especially when it comes to the denuclearization of Iran. 5 to 12 on 3.
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1: Congratulations to Grace, who is in the running for the weekly Word on the Street prize. Told us about stopping over in the United Arab Emirates with Etihad Airlines, just having some trouble changing the tickets. We're going to try and follow up on that tomorrow, get you some travel advice when it comes to whether or not it is now safe to travel through the Middle East. Grace, you're in the draw for the weekly prize, the $1,000 voucher to Imp Jewelry. 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

0: 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I look forward to your company again from 8:30 tomorrow.
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2: 14 degrees in Melbourne. Showers tomorrow, a top of 19. It's 12 midday. Good afternoon, I'm Jordan Tunbridge. Premier Jacinta Allen and her deputy, Ben Carroll, are adamant there will be no leadership challenge when Parliament returns tomorrow. Stephanie Wackelwick reports.
3: The Premier says none of her colleagues have approached her about her leadership, denying suggestions her greatest political rival could be Labor and not One Nation.
4: I have a strong, united Labor team.
3: The Premier could face a spill as soon as tomorrow as Parliament sits for the last week before the midwinter break. It follows a series of dire opinion polls showing plummeting popularity for Labor and Jacinta Allen and rising support for One Nation. The Premier has blamed global conflict for declining support for the major parties, arguing the growing popularity of One Nation is being seen across the nation. Deputy Ben Carroll has been touted as Labor's best chance at winning the November election, but he maintains he's not vying for the Premier's job.
5: I have said I got the job I want. We have a Premier and she's working harder than anyone every day.
3: Stephanie Wackelwick, State Parliament, Melbourne.
2: Australia has welcomed the ceasefire deal between Iran and the United States. Federal politics reporter Nelson Scott.
6: Fighting between the US and Iran will end after the two nations brokered a peace deal 107 days after the war began. The government has welcomed the agreement, emphasising its long-standing call for a resolution. The Prime Minister argues restraint and dialogue will be key to securing lasting peace, while urging Iran to address concerns regarding its nuclear program. Labor says it's pleased the deal will see the Strait of Hormuz reopened, hoping the move will relieve global energy pressures. The government maintains Australia has a record amount of fuel reserves and is working to ensure we continue to have adequate supplies until the vital corridor is restored. Nelson Scott, Canberra.
2: One Nation is playing down a new opinion poll which reveals party leader Pauline Hanson is now preferred Prime Minister. The latest Resolve poll shows the minor party continues to lead Labor and the Coalition. 33% of people surveyed would also like to see Senator Hanson as the nation's leader, compared to 29% for Anthony Albanese. One Nation MP Barnaby Joyce says there's still a long way to go until the next federal election.
7: Hubris is the biggest issue. You've got to be really, really careful of it. You just got to concentrate on now. Down the track at an election, it will not be the same as polling today. Whatever it is, better, worse, it'll be different. And I just focus on the here and now.
2: A family of five has been forced to flee their burning home in St Albans, which police believe was deliberately lit. As Madeleine Burke reports, it's one of two suspicious fires in Melbourne's north overnight.
8: It was 7:30 last night when a St Albans resident heard a father's call for help. Marilyn Ekich raced outside his Atheldene Drive home to see flames coming from a neighbouring property as a family of five ran for their lives.
9: It was wild. The dad was panicked, the kids were crying, then the mum came in, she was distressed.
8: A crime scene has been set up as fire investigators also probe the cause of a house fire in Thomastown. That fire on Bickley Avenue broke out just before 7 this morning. Nobody was seriously injured. Madeleine Burke, Melbourne.
2: Police have released an image of a man they believe can assist with their investigation after a schoolgirl was upskirted on a Melbourne tram. The 11-year-old was travelling through the CBD on the Route 57 tram last month when she noticed an unknown man sitting across from her taking inappropriate photos. The man disembarked the tram in North Melbourne while the girl continued to school, where she reported the incident to staff. Checking finance, the All Ordinary is up 133 points, one Australian dollar buying 70.74 US cents.
1: Always here, always in the know, always connecting the Great South Coast. Paddy Gordon, and your next local news update is only 30 seconds away.
2: The Socceroos have returned to the training track to prepare for their second World Cup match against the USA on Saturday. But Connor Metcalf is still romanticising about his stunning strike in their 2-0 win over Turkey.
10: Nah, I'm still buzzing, you know, like, bloody World Cup goal, you know, it's pretty sick. Give it a couple more days and then, yeah, I'll be back.
2: Ivory Coast and Germany have picked up group stage wins. The Netherlands and Japan drew 2-2. Sweden is up next, facing Tunisia. Lewis Hamilton is celebrating his first victory for Ferrari, winning the Barcelona Grand Prix. Melbourne's Oscar Piastri finished fifth. It's 12:05.
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14: I'm Pat Gordon. The Warrnambool Coast Guard were activated before sunrise on Saturday morning to assist a fishing trawler taking on water near Port Campbell who were unable to get a bilge pump working. The multi-agency response included HEMS 4 and a marine search and rescue jet capable of dropping life rafts. Thankfully, just before the Coast Guard arrived, the disabled vessel was able to get the bilge pump working to keep afloat. They were slowly escorted back to Warrnambool. Briefly to WDFNL football, and Noranda handed ladder leaders Alansford their first loss of the season in round 10. Elsewhere, Kalura Nurit secured their second win, while Tim Boone gutted out a 7-point victory on the road at Merivale, and Russell's Creek reeled in a fast-starting South Rovers to also win by 7. And that's local news.
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15: Your four-day forecast for the Great South Coast, mostly sunny this afternoon, a very high chance of showers this evening with northerly winds 15 to 25 kilometres an hour. Looking ahead to tomorrow, rain a top of 17 degrees after an overnight low of 10. Wednesday, showers and 19, and showers easing Thursday, a top of 18 degrees.
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15: Currently, it's 9 degrees.
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Rock and roll all night and party every day. A song that was listed at number 404 on Rolling Stone's 500 Greatest Songs of All Time a few years back. G'day, it's Dave Drinker. Welcome along to the 70s and 80s lunchbox. All thanks to the Lady Bay Restaurants. Back for another week. Hope you had a good weekend and hopefully you managed to warm yourself up. What a freezing cold start it was this morning. Reasonable day for us today, and then some rain later tonight and also tomorrow as well. Wang Chung coming up, Bad Finger and the Pretenders now on the 70s and 80s lunchbox. Let me

0: 94.5 3YBFM, the 70s and 80s lunchbox with Leo Sayer. It was actually on this day in 2005, the 15th of June, when the English singer-songwriter fulfilled a long-held dream of moving to Australia.
1: I just found that I came to a country where I could feel really free, very much at home. There were still a lot of English things, particularly about Australia at that time.
0: And we've embraced him too. Leo's status as an Australian citizen became official at an Australia Day ceremony in 2009. And these days he lives in Berrima in the New South Wales Southern Highlands. The 70s and 80s lunchbox, all thanks to the Lady Bay restaurants and their seniors lunch menu with all main meals just $23.
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4: 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We have a bit of fun together because we are interstate. 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

0: Spectrum on 94.5 3YB FM. I'll be gone on the 70s and 80s lunchbox. A very happy birthday to one of the leading performers in Australia's progressive rock scene of the 1970s. Mike Rudd from the band Spectrum, 81 years old today. He was born on the 15th of June 1945 in Christchurch in New Zealand. And after moving to Australia in the mid-60s, Mike Rudd led rock bands including Spectrum and Ariel. And since then, he's switched between performing and producing albums for other artists, and still active today as well is Mike Rudd. Happy 81st birthday, the 70s and 80s lunchbox, all thanks to the Lady Bay Restaurant, open for lunch and dinner Monday to Saturday. More to come before one.
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2: FM. Happy heavenly birthday, Harry Nilsson, born on this day, the 15th of June, 1941. He would be 85 if he was still with us today. Sadly, passed away of a heart attack back in 1994 at the age of just 52. And he was one of the very few major pop rock artists to achieve significant commercial success without touring or performing large-scale public concerts. That wraps up our Monday edition of the 70s and 80s Lunchbox. We'll do it again tomorrow from midday, all thanks to the Lady Bay Restaurant and their new seniors lunch menu. All main meals, just $23, and soup of the day, just $10. 1 o'clock news, sport and weather on the way for you next. Stay with us. On the other side, I'm going to play Queen, Fleetwood Mac and Wham's I'm Your Man coming up.
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14: 15 degrees in Melbourne, showers tomorrow, a top of 19. It's 1 o'clock. Good afternoon. I'm Jordan Tunbridge. Deputy Premier Ben Carroll insists he will not be challenging for the Labor leadership when Parliament returns

0: tomorrow. Premier Jacinta Allen says none of her colleagues have approached her about her job amid speculation she could face a spill as soon as tomorrow. Mr Carroll has been touted as Labor's best chance at winning the November election, but he maintains he's not vying for the Premier's job.
1: I have said I got the job I want. I have always aspired to be the Education Minister. We have a Premier and she's working harder than anyone every day. I want to serve Jacinta Allen. Look, I've got a young daughter at home and I couldn't be more proud to make sure she grows up knowing that I supported Jacinta Allen and get re-elected in her own right.
0: One Nation leader Pauline Hanson is playing down a new opinion poll showing voters believe she should be Prime Minister. The latest Resolve survey reveals 33% of people would like Senator Hanson to run the country, eclipsing Anthony Albanese on 29%. It's the latest poll which shows One Nation is continuing its surge against Labor and the Coalition. Senator Hanson says voters no longer trust the major parties and are looking for an alternative.
2: The Prime Minister has had a wake-up call, especially with Fire the Liar Fund. You had over 60,000 Australians that have donated to that fund. These are people that possibly can least afford it, but they want to get rid of this Albanese Labor government.
0: Police are probing the cause of two separate overnight house fires in Melbourne's north. Five people escaped a burning home in St Albans last night. This morning, fire tore through the rear of a property in Thomastown. Well, petrol prices are set to rise. The fuel excise will end in 2 weeks and there are now calls for an extension. CEO of the Australasian Convenience and Petroleum Marketers Association, Rowan Lee, expects prices will go up by 26 cents a litre. He says Australia should start considering bringing in a road user charge to make it fairer.
3: Motorists pay over $15 billion a year in fuel taxes, spent on roads, maintenance and so on. But electric vehicles don't pay any tax at all. So we need to start having a grown-up conversation about road user charges. Start charging for kilometres travelled. Electric vehicles will suddenly start carrying their burden for road maintenance and infrastructure.
0: A peace deal has now been reached between Iran and the US to end the war and reopen the Strait of Hormuz. The agreement is understood to include an immediate ceasefire on all fronts of the Middle East conflict, including in Lebanon. In finance, the All Ordinaries up 127 points.
4: Hampden League Live's match of the day between North Warrnambool and Warrnambool. Coverage starts from 12 Saturday, on air and on the Listener app.
0: North Melbourne will fight to free Paul Curtis of a three-match ban. The club will challenge the suspension for a dangerous tackle that left West Coast's Hamish Davis with concussion tomorrow night at the tribunal. Essendon young gun Archie Roberts will meet with a surgeon in the coming days to determine the next steps. Scans have confirmed soft tissue damage after dislocating his shoulder. He's remaining optimistic his season isn't over.
5: I'm not going to feel sorry for myself. I'm not ruling myself out at all. And I'm hoping to get back for a big portion of the end of the season.
0: The Socceroos have returned to their training camp base in California after their World Cup opening victory. Striker Mo Touré was seen participating in drills after a leg concern. The Aussies next face the USA on Saturday. And Victoria will host the Australian Golf Open in 2027, locking out New South Wales. That's the latest news and sport.
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9: I'm Pat Gordon. Collins Booksellers Warrnambool was named the Franchisee Retailer of the Year at the Australian Retail Council Awards in Melbourne last week. Owner McKaylee Clark says it certainly came as a shock, but it's great recognition for their staff and the community who support them.
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11: Your four-day forecast for the Great South Coast, mostly sunny this afternoon, a very high chance of showers this evening, with northerly winds 15 to 25 kilometres an hour. Looking ahead to tomorrow, rain a top of 17 degrees after an overnight low of 10. Wednesday, showers are 19 and showers easing Thursday, a top of 18 degrees.
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11: Currently, it's 12 degrees.

94.5, 3YB FM, better music and more of it right across the Great South Coasts. 14 past one with Dave Drinkle. Hope you survived the very chilly start this morning. Mostly sunny afternoon for us, and then a very high chance of showers this evening, and the rain set to continue for most of the day tomorrow. Top of 17, 19 on Wednesday, 18 for us on Thursday. Chris Isaak coming up, Don Henley and Wham at 3YB FM.

0: 94.5 3YBFM, better music and more of it. And Don Henley on the station you listen to most for Sports Day. Kenny Hinkley and Sam Edmund back tonight from 6 o'clock with all of the wash-up from round 14 of AFL footy, looking ahead to round 15. And, of course, plenty of chat about the FIFA World Cup and Australia's amazing win against Turkey Air yesterday. I think the Turkish team worth a combined 70 million euros, and Australia, well, be lucky to be worth 100 bucks at the moment. But the Socceroos got the job done 2-0 in Vancouver. So brilliant start to the 2026 World Cup by the Aussies. And our next match against the US of A, I think it's 5 o'clock or 6 o'clock on Saturday morning this weekend. So that's a very early start if you fancy getting up to watch that. Lots of discussion tonight on Sports Day, and your calls too from 6 1300 736 736.
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12: On a warm summer's evening, on a train bound for nowhere, I met up with a gambler. We were both too tired to sleep, so we took turns of staring

0: 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Love a bit of Boom Crash Opera. G'day, it's Dave Drinkle. Big congratulations to Collins Booksellers in Warrnambool, who were recognised late last week at the Australian Retail Council Awards, taking home the Franchisee Retailer of the Year Award. It's brilliant to see a local small business celebrated for its commitment to our community, including initiatives like the Great South Coast Young Writers Prize. So, well done to Michaela, Graham and the entire team at Collins Booksellers in Warrnambool. Just an absolutely fantastic achievement.
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7: 16 degrees in Melbourne, showers tomorrow, a top of 19. It's 2 o'clock. Good afternoon, I'm Jordan Tunbridge. Premier Jacinda Allen acknowledges the political landscape has changed, but argues the sentiment is not unique to Victoria. After a series of dire opinion polls showing plummeting popularity for Labor, there is growing speculation the Premier could face a leadership challenge as soon as tomorrow. Asked how many opinion polls she could last, Ms Allen denies her declining popularity is helping fuel the rise of One Nation.
8: There is a changed political landscape. We are seeing how there is no doubt that the rise of One Nation is causing some challenges for the Labor Party. We're seeing that around the country. But it's causing a complete crisis for the Liberal and National Party.

0: doula who was at the free birth that resulted in Melbourne nutritionist Stacey Warnicki's death last year has agreed to give evidence at a coronial inquest after she was granted protection from self-incrimination. Emily Lowell will take the stand tomorrow as the court seeks to understand the 30-year-old's choices in deciding to free birth at home without any registered healthcare workers. A forensic pathologist has told the hearing Stacey died of blood loss from a postpartum hemorrhage that caused her heart to stop. Ticketless train trips are now available across Melbourne. Full fare commuters can now tap on using their smartphone, bank or credit card. Passengers will still need to use a plastic Mikey card for tram and bus travel. Tony Morton from the Public Transport Users Association has told Tony Moclair Mikey cards will still be an option once the upgrade is complete.
1: Well, of course, not everyone has a credit card or necessarily access to a bank account. So the Mikey smart card option, we understand, is going to remain. It's just that most other people will find it convenient to use some other method of payment.
0: Victoria will become the first state to enforce a time limit on the use of devices in the classroom. Reforms limiting screen time to 90 minutes a day for years 3 to 6 students in the state's primary schools are already due to come into force next year. Experts are warning the peace deal reached between the US and Iran is fragile and light on details. The agreement, mediated by officials from Pakistan, Turkey and Qatar, is reported to include an immediate ceasefire. But Intelligent Risk's chief executive, Neil Fergus, says several key issues have been glossed over.
2: We don't know whether this will include the Lebanese-Hezbollah-Israel conflict. We don't know if it will put brakes on Iran's funding and direction of regional terrorist groups. We don't know what it means for its ballistic missile program. And most importantly, we don't yet know what it says about their nuclear program.
0: In finance, the All Ordinaries up 125 points, one Australian dollar trading at 70.82 US cents.
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0: Brodie Mychek could return to Melbourne in the next fortnight. The veteran forward is recovering well from a fractured neck with no expectation to play again this season. North Melbourne will attempt to overturn a three-match ban handed to Paul Curtis. The tackle left young Eagle Hamish Davis concussed. Well, the Socceroos are still buzzing after their opening World Cup victory. They've held a light training session as they prepare for Saturday's blockbuster against tournament co-hosts USA in Seattle. Defender Cameron Burgess says the squad is ready for the noise.
4: We're going to have to be ready for what they can bring, and I guess the same goes for them. They're going to have to be ready for what we can bring. So it's going to be a hard-fought game. Both teams coming off a win as well, so we're ready to go to battle, and I'm sure they'll be the exact same. It's going to be a pretty big spectacle, hopefully.
0: That's the latest news and sport.
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8: I'm Pat Gordon. South Warrnambool export Marcus Herbert was involved in a thrilling first game at AFL level, with West Coast falling by 1 point to North Melbourne on Saturday. Herbert finished with 15 disposals in his debut. Eagles coach Andrew McWalter praised his effort during a post-match press conference.
9: It was next man up. These guys came in, they played their roles, they had impact on the game, and I thought Marcus showed that he was certainly up to AFL level. It was a great start to his career. Hopefully there's plenty more footy for him.
8: Meanwhile, fellow South Warrnambool export George Stevens finished with 11 touches and 4 tackles on Friday night after being a late call-up for Geelong in their victory over Gold Coast. And that's local news.
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10: Your 4-day forecast for the Great South Coast. Mostly sunny this afternoon, a very high chance of showers this evening, with northerly winds 15 to 25 kilometres an hour. Looking ahead to tomorrow, rain a top of 17 degrees after an overnight low of 10. Wednesday, showers and 19, and showers easing Thursday, a top of 18 degrees.
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He's back tomorrow morning from 8:30. 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

0: 94.5 3YB FM, better music and more of it. Michael Bolton, once sporting one of the greatest mullets you've ever seen, and these days prefers very much a short back and sides. We are your home of the morning rush. Sean flying solo this week, Monkey on a break for a couple of weeks, and well done to Julie, who collected $100 on radio categories this morning. 10 out of 10. Bang, it only went off the other day. So it resets again to $100 tomorrow. If you're up early enough, you can play the Stumper. And this morning's question, doing this for just 6 minutes can reduce your stress levels by over 60%. What is it? It's reading a book. All of the best bits on the Morning Rush Rewind coming up from 5 this afternoon and on the podcast. Sean back here again to start your day tomorrow morning from 6. Thanks to Warrnambool Toyota.
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2: 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They always refer to the five C's when it comes to diamonds. They're the carrot, the weight of the carrot. They played in 2 grand finals. His grand final in 2016, 5th best grand final we've got on record. And his grand final in 2021 was phenomenal. He is cut with a different cloth. So he's been in the system for 13 seasons. He's been a top 10 player in the comp in 11 of 13 seasons.
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0: Better music and more of it. 94.5 3YBFN, Christine Arnoux. Now, if you've ever spent a summer night trackside at the Speedway in Warrnambool, then this event could be for you. Telling Time is part of the Warrnambool Storytelling Festival, which is on next month, and dives into the history and behind-the-scenes stories of the Speedway with a live panel and memorabilia display and supper coming up at the Flying Horse Bar and Brewery. 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

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The one and only king of rock and roll at 5 to 3. Well, the Warrnambool Coast Guard were activated early on Saturday morning before dawn to assist a fishing trawler that was taking on water. Pat Gordon has details on that coming up after our 3 o'clock national news. We'll check your four-day forecast. Some Mellencamp on the other side. One of the all-time greats from Pink Floyd.

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9: I'm Pat Gordon. The Warrnambool Coast Guard were activated before sunrise on Saturday morning to assist a fishing trawler taking on water near Port Campbell who were unable to get a bilge pump working. The multi-agency response included HEMS 4 and a marine search and rescue jet capable of dropping life rafts. Thankfully, just before the Coast Guard arrived, the disabled vessel was able to get the bilge pump working to keep afloat. They were slowly escorted back to Warrnambool. Briefly to WDFNL football, and Noranda handed ladder leaders Allensford their first loss of the season in round 10. Elsewhere, Kalura and Nurit secured their second win, while Tim Boone gutted out a 7-point victory on the road at Merivale, and Russell's Creek reeled in a fast-starting South Rovers to also win by 7. And that's local news.
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11: Your 4-day forecast for the Great South Coast. Mostly sunny this afternoon. A very high chance of showers this evening with northerly winds 15 to 25 kilometres an hour. Looking ahead to tomorrow, rain a top of 17 degrees after an overnight low of 10. Wednesday, showers and 19, and showers easing Thursday, a top of 18 degrees.
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11: Right now, it's 14 degrees.

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We are the station you listen to most for Sports Day. Kenny Hinckley and Sam Edmonds back tonight after 6 o'clock with all the wash-up from round 14 of AFL footy and, of course, the Socceroos' performance in the World Cup. How good was that against Turkey yesterday afternoon? 2-0. Unbelievable scenes.

0: 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It's Martha and the Muffins on the station you listen to most for AFL Nation. 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And Friday, the Gold Coast Suns take on the Hawks, and Tim Hardwick, fair to say, not happy after the Suns' loss at Geelong last Friday night, having a crack at everybody, including the umpires. 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

0: 94.5 3YB FM, better music and more of it with Farnsy. Were you lucky enough to get tickets to that tribute show coming up later in the year at Rod Laver Arena? It's going to be absolutely huge. And the dynamic pricing, some people paying up to $2,000 a ticket for it. Farnsy's not even performing. Wowee. Southwest Sports and Warrnambool City Council are helping light up winter at Briley Reserve with Light the Night, creating a brighter, safer space for women and girls to get active during the darker months. The next sessions are happening tonight, 7 till 9, and tomorrow morning from 5 until 7. 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
3: 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We have a bit of fun together because we are interstate. And the good thing is they're out of Victoria, so I think he gets an opportunity to isolate and consolidate.
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3: 16 degrees in Melbourne, showers tomorrow, a top of 19. It's 4 o'clock. Good afternoon, I'm Jordan Tunbridge. The Prime Minister says he'll decide in the coming days whether to maintain the reduction to the fuel excise. Labor halved the excise in March after the Middle East conflict sent petrol and diesel prices soaring. The United States and Iran have both agreed to reopen the Strait of Hormuz, which is expected to stabilise the global energy market. Anthony Albanese says the ceasefire deal will factor heavily into whether the higher excise is restored.
4: We'll make our assessment over coming days. We obviously need to make a decision prior to June 30, and we need to do that in advance, obviously, of June 30, so people have appropriate notice.
3: Premier Jacinda Allen says none of her colleagues have asked her about her leadership. The Premier could face a spill as soon as tomorrow when Parliament returns for the last sitting week before the winter break. It follows a series of dire opinion polls showing plummeting popularity for Labor and Miss Allen and rising support for One Nation. But the Premier refusing to say whether she would step down if she was asked.
5: That's a hypothetical and I won't be answering hypotheticals. I think we are seeing the results are being consistent with what's happening around the nation.
3: A coronial inquest is underway into the death of nutrition influencer Stacey Warnicke, who died while giving birth at her Melbourne home last year without any registered healthcare workers.

0: The doula, who was at the free birth that resulted in the 30-year-old's death, has agreed to give evidence at a coronial inquest after she was granted protection from self-incrimination. Emily Lowell will take the stand tomorrow. A forensic pathologist had told the hearing Stacey died of blood loss from a postpartum hemorrhage that caused her heart to stop. Well, eight brave MPs have put politics aside to support Pakenham MP Emma Voolan in her fight against MND. Opposition leader Jess Wilson and Senior Minister Steve Demopoulos are among the members taking the icy plunge for the annual Freeze Parliament. Ms Wilson has raised $10,000 alone. She says while it was painful, she'd do it all again in a heartbeat.
1: It's like your whole body shuts down for a moment and it is just, it's shock through your whole body. But, you know, it lasts for a second.
2: I watch Emma in the Parliament and come in here and support her. I do it any day of the week.
0: Gina Reinhart has purchased a $1.4 billion stake in Elon Musk's SpaceX. The rocket's debut made Musk the world's first trillionaire. In finance, the All Ordinaries up 125 points, one Australian dollar trading at 70.81 US cents.
3: Hampden League Live's match of the day between North Warrnambool and Warrnambool. 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
0: Illness has swept through Collingwood. Scott Pendlebury, Jordan DeGoey and Steele Sidebottom all missed training but should be fine to play Saturday against Port Adelaide. Meanwhile, it's baby steps for Bobby Hill. He was absent again today with his return to play unconfirmed. Lewis Hamilton has earned his maiden Ferrari win, sealing the Barcelona Grand Prix. It ends a two-year winless streak for the Brit.
4: I watched Ferrari have all that success when I was younger watching it on TV. And as I've been racing here, I'd always watch the screens and wonder what it would be like to win in that car, and it's come.
0: Melbourne's Oscar Piastri finished fifth. Victoria has tightened its grip as Australia's home of golf. The Oz Open is now locked in for 2027, 29 and 30. And more than 3 million people watched the Socceroos' opening World Cup win over Turkey. They next face the USA on Saturday. That's the latest news and sport.
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8: Your four-day forecast for the Great South Coast, mostly sunny this afternoon, a very high chance of showers this evening with northerly winds 15 to 25 kilometres an hour. Looking ahead to tomorrow, rain a top of 17 degrees after an overnight low of 10. Wednesday, showers and 19 and showers easing Thursday, a top of 18 degrees.
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8: At the moment, it's 15 degrees.

94.5 3YB FM, your home of the Morning Rush. Shawnee flying solo this week. Monkey on a break for a couple of weeks. And the Morning Rush rewind back from 5. And Sean here from 6 tomorrow morning to start your day once again. All thanks to Warrnambool Toyota Radio Scattergrease. Back to $100 again after it went off today. Here's the Escape Club.

0: 94.5 3YB FM, better music and more of it. 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Poor old Tom's had to have another hip operation, and when he comes back, he'll be broadcasting from home, much to his chagrin. 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

0: Better music and more of it. 94.5 3YB FM. It's the Goo Goo Dolls. Well, the shortest day of the year is almost here, and that means the Solstice Search Party is back in Warrnambool. It's happening this coming Saturday from 3 p.m. until 8:30, and Lake Batobe will be transformed into a winter wonderland by Warrnambool City Council and local creatives. 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

0: bit of music and more of it. 94.5 3YB FM, almost 5 o'clock with Dave Drinkall. Thanks for your company. Have a great Monday night. News, sport and weather coming up at 5. And then the Morning Rush Rewind with Sean flying solo this week with Muggy away. All of the best bits from this morning to drive you home next.
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3: 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We have a bit of fun together because we are interstate. And the good thing is they're out of Victoria, so I think he gets an opportunity to isolate and consolidate.
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5: 16 degrees in Melbourne, showers tomorrow, a top of 19. It's 5 o'clock. Good afternoon, I'm Jordan Tunbridge. Former AFL player Nick Stevens has been sentenced to 9 months jail for defrauding multiple families who paid him to install pools. Nine reporter Ollie Haig has more.
6: Fleecing about $170,000 from about six families in Mildura. Now, some of the pools were just holes in the ground, they were shells. Some of them weren't even connected to water. Others had cracks in them, and he never had the correct permits. The court hearing, he knew what he was doing. Now, he was hit with 12 charges relating to obtaining a financial advantage by deception and using a false document. The sentencing judge said he had a corrosive effect on goodwill and trust.
5: Deputy Premier Ben Carroll says One Nation is nothing more than a disruptor, ruling out a challenge for the Premier's job. Mr Carroll has been touted as Labor's best chance at winning the November election, amid speculation Jacinda Allen could face a spill as soon as tomorrow. But he maintains he has the job he wants.
7: Everyone wants a disruptor, and One Nation are the disruptor. We've got to do everything we can to disrupt them, and that is doing what Premier Allen is doing.
5: A St Albans family home has gone up in flames after a fire was deliberately lit. Five people escaped, including three children aged under five. Neighbours watched on in shock as the Atherdeen home drive home was destroyed.
8: It was wild. I haven't seen anything like that before. In a couple of minutes, it was just the whole house was just gone. They were panicked. Kids were crying. Then the mum came in. She was distressed.
9: They were, like, really close with me. They were kind of my family. So it's a bit shattering to see what happened.
5: The opposition says it hopes the ceasefire in the Middle East will lower fuel prices at the Bowser. A peace deal between the US and Iran will be formally signed in Switzerland on Friday. As part of the agreement, cargo ships will be able to travel freely through the Strait of Hormuz. Liberal leader Angus Taylor says the deal must hold for the sake of the global economy.
10: We want the Strait of Hormuz opened up as fast as possible. That is good for all of us. It means it will bring down the price of fuel at the Bowser. That is what we have all wanted to see.
5: Well, Vic-

0: Victoria will become the first state to enforce a time limit on the use of devices in the classroom. From next year, screen time will be limited to 90 minutes a day for years 3 to 6 students. All secondary students will be required to have device-free lessons. Senior lecturer in education at Swinburne University, Melinda Davis, says it's a social issue.
1: We've lost control of technology in terms of AI, how much that's changing and shifting, what people know, how they write. I hope that it's an attempt to get students to learn the old-fashioned way, which really comes down to focusing on what someone is saying, listening to what they're saying, discern what they're saying, take note.
0: In finance, the All Ordinaries closed up 121 points, one Australian dollar trading at 70.73 US cents.
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0: Gold Coast coach Damien Hardwick has escaped a fine but has been hit with a final warning by the AFL over his recent umpire criticism. It follows his post-match comments Friday night, likening Geelong's home ground advantage to a Roman Colosseum where he claimed umpires were swayed by the crowd into giving the Cats questionable free kicks. North Melbourne is off to the tribunal tomorrow night to challenge Paul Curtis's 3-match ban. The tackle left West Coast wingman Hamish Davis concussed. And a crunch meeting of cricket power brokers has cleared the way for the privatisation of the Big Bash. And at the FIFA World Cup, Sweden beat Tunisia 5-1. That's the latest news and sport.
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4: Hi, it's Jared Waitley. On the Waitley podcast today, Adam Simpson had Gold Coast on the pressure index in the Monday means tests.
5: If I was at the club, I'd be looking at that first. What's our locker room like? Are we okay? Because it feels like it's not, but to be honest, having lived it, sometimes the media doesn't really know. So is there a desperate desire to win and get better every week? And are we all in on that and we chasing a premiership this year? That type of vibe? Or is there a bit of unrest with so-and-so's playing and he shouldn't be? He's going to leave anyway. Why is he? You know, that type of talk creeps in. So the selfish mindset from a playing point of view. Then there's the product. You know, the top four around that midfield last year without Petrarca. And Witts was a big part of that. So what's happening? Why are they 18th at clearances? They've got enough talent there, but they're just falling down in some of the areas that I thought they'd be better at, and that's mainly around the midfield. Who's their talent that likes getting their hands dirty on the opposition?
4: And Robert Craddock with BBL privatisation on the brink of collapse.
6: It's become very embarrassing for Victoria. Let's be honest about it, Jared, because here's the thing. The players wanted privatisation. Like, they were really eager to make progress. And for them to say, sorry, Victoria, this won't work, that is an absolute gobsmack for it. It's just left the Big Bash competition this season coming up in a terrible state.
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10: Three-way BFM weather.
11: Cloudy tonight, very high chance of showers. Winds northerly, 15 and 20 k's. Tomorrow, cloudy, very high chance of rain. Winds northerly, 15 and 25 k's. Wednesday, cloudy, high chance of showers, top of 19. Thursday, partly cloudy, very high chance of showers, top of 18. And Friday, cloudy, very high chance of showers, top of 15. Heading for a top of 18 tomorrow for Warrnambool and Port Ferry, 17 for Mortlake and Terang.
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11: At the moment, it's 14 degrees.
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3: Time to check in with our World Cup correspondent. 6 years of age. It's my son, Emmett. Hello to you, Emmett.
4: Hi.
3: How's your morning been?
4: Good.
3: That's good. Happy birthday. Have you had any presents or opened them up yet?
4: Yes, I've opened them up. I really like the CR7 one.
3: The Lego. Yeah. All right. No worries. In case we run out of time, because we've, I'm going to get you. Can you please, can you give us some of the some of the World Cup results, please? Who beat who?
4: Yep. Netherlands beat Japan 1-0.
3: Yep. Okay. Scotland, beauty.
4: Scotland beat Haiti 1-0.
3: Yep.
4: Brazil, Morocco 1-1.
3: Oh, that was a draw. Qatar, that was a draw. That one was it.
4: Qatar, Switzerland 1-1.
3: Qatar and Switzerland, they had a draw as well.
4: Yep.
3: Okay. So Australia haven't played yet. When are they? Have they?
4: Yes, they have.
3: Did they? What happened there? What happened?
4: Australia beat Turkey 2-0.
3: Of course they did. Yeah, how good was that yesterday, watching that on the couch?
4: Oh, yeah, it was good.
3: It was good. Hey, so you're going to have a great day at school with all your buddies for your birthday?
4: Yep.
3: All right. And anything special for breakfast this morning?
4: Yep, pancakes.
3: What?
4: Oh, yes, it was pancakes.
3: Pancakes. What did you have on top? What did you have
4: Honey and maple syrup.
3: Hey, I've got a great day at school, okay, today, buddy?
4: Okay.
3: All right, there we
1: See you, Dad. On 3YB, this is the Morning Rush Rewind.

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2: Peter Ford for the first time this week. Hello to you.
3: G'day to you both.
2: Tell you what, I went through a bit of a stage there where I wasn't watching much Netflix, but I'm getting back into it now. I'm really liking some of those documentaries that are up at the moment. And I understand that there's one at the moment, and it talks about America's Next Top Model, and Tyra Banks, haven't heard her name in ages. I understand that she's not happy.
3: Yeah, well, she's been living in Sydney, actually, the last couple of years. But so this doco dropped in February by Netflix, and it was, you know, meant to be behind the scenes, the dark side of what happens on America's Next Top Model. And it was a good doco, actually. And Tyra Banks, who'd been one of the, I guess, judges is what you call it, or mentors or whatever the word is, for many years, seemed to be really, you know, kind of almost doing a confessional about things that she said and did that were inappropriate, things that the show itself did that were not right. And it was, you know, you kind of thought, wow, it's very brave of you to talk like that about yourself and about the show. But now she's obviously got the blowback and she's angry and she's suing. She's suing Netflix. She says that she was interviewed for 3.5 hours and they used 16 minutes of that interview, which I must say in itself does not sound extraordinary to me. But she says the stuff they used obviously was out of context, presented her in a bad light. So she is now suing them for defamation. So I don't know what she signed. She would have had to sign paperwork before the interview commenced. Basically, she's saying they chose things to use that made her look really bad.
2: Sounds kind of like the edits in Married at First Sight or something like that. She's been around long enough, Pete, to know that if you sit there for 3 hours, they're going to pick and choose the little snippets and put them where they want.
3: Of course.
2: What do you think, though? What do you think? What's your opinion? What are her chances going up against Netflix?
3: Well, Netflix will not want to go to court, that's for sure. Because, you know, it becomes public, it's bad publicity. And if she was to win, of course, you then got a whole line of people saying, oh, I was in an interview too, and I wasn't happy either. So you can't afford that to happen. So whether they'll reach some quiet kind of compromise and pay her to go away, or they may think, no, we're going to fight this. We're going to send a message to anybody else who's thinking about doing it that, you know, don't give it a go because look what happened to Tyra.
2: Yeah.
3: It'll be one to watch, that's for sure.
2: It's interesting, isn't it? Because, I mean, you know, I'm not justifying what was said or what was done, but times have changed. You've only got to look back on Australian Idol back in the day. Now, not Mark Holden. Who was the other judge there with the English accent? And he told, I think it was Paulini. Remember he said some...
3: Dicko.
2: Dicko, you know? I mean, I'm not saying that, you know, but times have changed. And, of course, we wouldn't do things the way they were done back then.
3: Yeah, no, I agree. And, you know, it's interesting because one of the things that Tyra was saying in the doco was, you know, you go on these shows, you sign up, you do it, and you take your chances. Now, basically, she's not that, but obviously that doesn't apply to her because she's angry and she wants, you know, a defamation case.
2: Yeah, rightio. Hey, Pete, just before we go, what was the vibe like up in the Gold Coast yesterday? Was much, you know, did you get out and about, watch the Socceroos? I know you love crowds.
3: Well, what time was it happening? Because I was in there at 8 o'clock, so I'm maybe not the one to ask.
2: Nah, it was yesterday afternoon at 2 p.m. and the Aussies, I think everyone's so happy the fact that, well, they weren't expected to even, you know, score and they won 2-0, so it was great. But anyway, hey, Pete, our entertainment reporter, Peter Ford, thank you. We'll catch up with you tomorrow.
3: Thanks, Sean. See you tomorrow.
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0: catching up with Jared Waitley. Good morning to you, Jared.
1: Sean, hello.
0: Rightio, let's talk about the Socceroos yesterday. I'm actually going to say that the build-up was quite poor. I feel like there wasn't a lot of attention when it came to the World Cup and the build-up here in Australia and the Socceroos. But I tell you what, if you weren't aware that Australia was playing yesterday and that they won, well, you are now. What a win.
1: Oh, yes, it's a day of bursting national pride. In fact, I feel like maybe this is the perfect way for the tournament to launch. It was very hard to get a read from anybody who could know or should know exactly how to pitch our hopes for the Socceroos. And it had led to this really odd dynamic where we were being depicted as a backwater, despite the fact that Australia has been at the past six consecutive World Cups. So you didn't have to read terribly much to see the Americans were being boorish and the Turks were just being straight out arrogant. So it had that extra dimension to it. The team was a bit of a mystery to us. Some of the players were as well. There were bold choices made by Tony Popovich to put a young and free Australian team on the pitch rather than relying on experience. And had this gone poorly, the criticisms would have been loud had this team been overawed and overwhelmed. But instead, they played with just a raw, innocent excitement. Nestori Erankunda's goal is one that will last. Just the combination of speed and precision, which is really rare and absolutely lethal in sport. And then Connor Metcalf's finish in the second half. That's the sort of surgical striking that is not really associated with Australian teams over the past 20 years or so. And then there was the defence. You didn't have to know anything about Patrick Beach to realise what an astonishing job he was doing in goal. And Harry Suter, not many would have believed he would have been wearing the captain's armband, but he led the whole way with a tireless example in defence. And they just broke the Turks down. By the end, as the claims of, you know, individual superiority were just completely smothered. And if you like to see the character of a nation in your sporting teams, I thought this just had green and gold all through it. So brilliant. Just such a brilliant way to start the tournament. We're all on high alert now. The US is next and then Paraguay after that. On the evidence of what we saw yesterday, Australia will come out of the group stage. They just look like a good team who have they're brilliantly coached and they're ready in a way that we didn't realise, I suspect.
0: And if that wasn't a thrill enough, you know, a big enough thrill doing what they did yesterday, now they get to, and it's quite rare, you get to play against the host nation over there. Like, that's something these young Socceroos will remember for the rest of their life. Rightio, let's jump to footy. Maybe we'll talk about the Saints. They got back into it yesterday with a pretty impressive win over GWS.
1: I thought it was an excellent win, their best win of the season. And there would be a series of eight-point games across the weekend where teams where you needed the 4 points, but specifically to deny the opponent 4 points. So Adelaide got that and blew straight past the Bulldogs on Thursday night. And St Kilda replaced the Giants in the 10 by virtue of what happened yesterday. Now, they're a game out because of the byes, so that might last. But I thought St Kilda were tough. And that was the number one for me. They were tough. Windhager sort of led the way there. And then our attacking and Naz and Nasai Wang and Ian Miller returned to his best. And then Liam Ryan is kicking goals like, I'm not sure that they would have counted on 11 goals in 2 weeks when they brought him in, but what a piece he's proving to be. Cooper Sharman did his bit up front. The Giants are a pretty good team and challenged them the whole way. St Kilda held their nerve and got their win. So they've had a really hard draw, St Kilda. I think you have to keep that in mind when you make your assessments. And from here on, they don't leave Victoria. They have one game in Geelong and the rest of the time they're based here, and most of that is at Marvel. And they could go on a run and be one of these wild card teams. That was the conclusion of yesterday. Now we see whether they can make that sustainable.
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2: Okey-doke, Julie's playing today. Hello, Julie.
3: Hello, Sean. How are you?
2: Oh, you sound up and about.
3: I am, yes.
2: Good on you. Hey, did you watch the Socceroos yesterday, or you're not really into the soccer at all?
3: Only into the Swan Hill Ladies Soccer.
2: That is totally
3: the
2: fine.
3: Rest I don't really. Yes, I've got a granddaughter that plays, and they're on top of the rock.
2: Hey, there we go. How good is that? There we go.
3: Yeah, it is.
2: All right. I've got my assistant Patty here in the studio with me. He's going to roll you a letter. Let's get that going. A C. We've got the letter C. Okay, Julie.
3: Oh, that's wonderful. That's what I got last time I played.
2: Oh, good memory by you.
3: Yeah.
2: Every answer.
3: I have the same questions.
2: No. Well, there might be a couple. Every answer needs to start with C. Don't double up on a word. We always say that. If you're struggling, Julie, just say pass and I'll come back at the end, okay? You good to go?
3: Yes, thank you. We are.
2: All righty. Starting with C, a car brand or model?
3: Camry.
2: An item you take on holiday?
3: Camera.
2: A reason to call 000?
3: Casualty.
2: A four-letter word?
3: Case.
2: An occupation?
3: Crime investor. Gator.
2: A food you can eat with your hands?
3: Chicken.
2: Something you save up for?
3: A car.
2: An excuse for being late?
4: Crashed.
2: A word ending in ing?
4: Caring.
2: Someone famous?
3: Casey Taylor.
2: All right, that's it. Casey who?
3: Casey Chambers.
2: Oh, yeah, rightio. Wow, you got through them okay. Well done. I don't have any question marks here, except for, oh no, you're going to hate me. You know the person that you said's famous?
3: Casey Chambers?
2: Yeah, guess what?
3: What?
2: She's Casey with a K. Although, sometimes we do accept the surname. No, we do that with celebrities. No, okay, that's fine. There we go. $100, just $100 coming your way, okay? Have we got you?
3: My granddaughter was here helping me, so I should have said Chris Hemsworth, like you said.
2: Yeah, that would have been. Yeah, no, I'm going to pay that, because even if you had just said Chambers, we do accept the surname when it comes to celebrities, so that's totally fine.
3: Fantastic.
2: Yeah, $100 coming your way. Radius Gattery's back at the same time.
3: $500 at the end of the week.
2: Yes, Radius Gats back tomorrow at the same time.
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0: Cloudy tonight, very high chance of showers, winds northerly, 15 and 20 k's. Tomorrow, cloudy, very high chance of rain, winds northerly, 15 and 25 k's. Wednesday, cloudy, high chance of showers, top of 19. Thursday, partly cloudy, very high chance of showers, top of 18. And Friday, cloudy, very high chance of showers, top of 15. Heading for a top of 18 tomorrow for Warrnambool and Port Ferry, 17 for Mortlake and Terang.
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8: Right now it's 13 degrees.
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11: Just gone 6 o'clock. 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Sam Edmund, Ken Hinckley with you. 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Jared Hilly not with us tonight. 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Ken, St Kilda, they've got, I called it the staycation off the top, which probably isn't the right fit given they're certainly not on holiday, but they're not leaving Victoria for the rest of the season. Now, they've paid a price to achieve this. It was a very travel-heavy fixture in the first half of the season. They've got, I think, 8 of their final 10 games in Victoria. 8 of them are at Marvel. There's one at GMHBA, one at the MCG. And a real opportunity here, I think, at 6-8 to really get some momentum going in their season here. And they're doing it off a win at the weekend that was pretty impressive against GWS. And this was their coach, Ross Lyon, in the aftermath.
12: Well, I don't feel I need to justify anything, to be honest. The only people I need to justify myself is to the players. So the latter doesn't lie. I think we're still 6-8, but dive deep into analytics and quarters one and goals improvement, attack and defence, and go to draw. We know it's a handicap event and there's not a lot of equality in the draw across the competition. So ultimately, just we're trying to improve, produce really good young players, transition our list from second oldest and fifth oldest to, and add some, I don't know, I've heard the term, wind builders in. And but, you know, we've been close, but the feedback was we needed to improve, and in a sense, we improved today. Like, we're scoring reasonably well. We'd like to tighten up the defence at the same time, but bar one half, we played pretty positive football for the most of the year. So, yeah.
11: Ross Lyon there, pretty optimistic, as he often is. Just a couple of pointed shots at the fixture, or the inequality of it, as you can tell. But a two-point loss to Sydney at the SCG, followed by a win over GWS, who were going well, certainly points to a pretty reasonable form line at the Saints. Before I get your thoughts, Kenny, Michael's called in from Mont Albert for his view on the View Jobs open line. What do you make of the Saints there, Mick?
13: I think we're going all right.

0: be honest with you. I know that the media would just love to bash St Kilda because we spent so much money. Funny thing is that everyone's on the same sort of salary cap. It's just that the way St Kilda's obviously structured it to get TDK and Silvani and keep Naz. I mean, everyone was crying if we didn't keep him, so we did it. But you were talking about the draw. There's two things. If St Kilda had beaten Adelaide, I lost by only 1 point. Go and have a look at the last quarter. There's the most disgraceful umpiring I've seen in a long time. So home-based, it was beyond a joke, and we lost by 1 point. And then I think there were a couple of decisions, if you have a look at the Sydney game, I know there was dropping the ball or whatever it was, but the Caminiti chopping in the arm, which ended up with a direct goal to Sydney, if you only had to change those two results and all of a sudden St Kilda were 8-6, I wonder what people would be saying about them then. And just on finally on the draw, I can't believe that St Kilda had to go from a five-day break to fly all the way over to Fremantle to play Fremantle. And then our next game is not until, which was on a Thursday night, Friday night. And then we didn't get to play until the Sunday against Sydney with a 10-day break. Just a joke.
1: All right, there's Michael calling in on the subject of the Saints, but like Ross, just a couple of references to the scheduling as
2: That's
1: well.
2: That's an excuse.
1: Yeah, no, it's not.
3: No,
1: what's your read?
3: Definitely not.
1: What's your read on the Saints at the moment, Ken?
3: Oh, I said before, I think they've done really well. I've been actually, I'm not saying that I've been overexcited by everything that they've done, but I think they've showed a fair bit of improvement, and their younger players are the ones who are showing some good improvement too. And I think that, you know, Max King hasn't been there either yet. Now, if they do happen to get him out, I know it's a big if, but if they do happen to get him back with some of the players like Sharman and that who have been playing well up forward, they haven't got Higgins in the side at the moment. That's why I was bullish on them a little bit. I think, you know, their draw, as you pointed out, Sam, they don't leave the state. Imagine an interstate team not having to leave the state for 8 weeks. It'd be pretty handy. But, you know, the draw, they've done the hard yards now. Now they get a chance to cash in. They absolutely get a chance to cash in. Their draw looks reasonable. I don't know whether you've had a look at it and had it opened up, but
1: yeah.
3: It's, you know, it's a pretty reasonable draw. And, you know, we did this a couple of times in the last few weeks. So they're going to start favourites against the Bulldogs, you would think, this week.
1: I would have thought so, yep.
3: Yeah,
1: well, they are. They literally are. And then into Essendon, and then home to Port Adelaide. Port. Then they've got a tough one against Geelong.
3: But they've got three of the next four where they should, well, should's probably a big word. I think they're more likely than unlikely to win three out of four and possibly could turn it into four out of four. But, you know, I think they're in a really good, healthy state. Then they get the Kangaroos after that. They get Sydney back at home in Melbourne, which they did a great job up there. They get Carlton at Marvel, win. They get Richmond, probably should win. And they get the not-so-flying Suns in the last round at Marvel.
1: Are you a Darcy Wilson, just coming back to player movement, are you a Darcy Wilson fan? Would you be doing everything you possibly could to retain him?
3: Yeah, I think he's a really good player. I think his kick needed a little bit of polish in his disposal work, but his run and his effort is elite and first class. You know, and interesting enough, Darcy Wilson, yes, I think their youth has been really good because Philippou was dropped. And I think that's also another tool that you get to use as a coach. And Ross has tried to defend him and look after him for a good part of the year, but he needed to go out of the side. And that also creates a bit of competition for spots, makes those people out there playing pretty desperate, and you get a result that they got on the weekend.
1: He's getting paid a fair bit of money now, Matheus Filippou as well, somewhere in the vicinity of $1 million a year as a young player and omitted. So that's, what would that generally be, do you think? Like a little circuit breaker, a message, or just as simple as you're not playing well enough, you can go back and get some confidence?
3: Bit of everything. Yep. I mean, certainly, you know, you're not playing well enough is the clear and obvious one. I mean, I'm sure the conversation would have been with Ross. We just need you to be able to influence the game better than you have been currently. We're going to put you back into the VFL competition. We'll take the pressure off and we'll allow you to go to work, play you in a position, hopefully, that gives him the chance to maximise his talent. They would be hoping it's a 1 week, maybe 2 week. I don't know whether they played. I haven't checked the VFL, see whether he played on the weekend. And if he did, how he actually performed. But if he didn't play in the VFL, he's probably got another week in front of him before he gets back in.
1: The GWS decision to play Jesse Hogan. Now, I don't know what you thought here. I'd love your insights to this. I wasn't overly surprised that they picked him at AFL level, and he's got to resume and get going at some stage. But Adam Kingsley was pretty honest after the game, saying he might have pulled the wrong rein on selecting him.
2: I don't think he had an impact on the game, which was kind of expected and understandable. He's missed a bit of footy, but missed a month. It's hard to sort of then slot straight back in and have an impact, particularly at that size. You're going to be defended pretty much all the time. So I don't know if we necessarily helped him a lot with some of our entries. You know, it's a bit on him, it's a bit on us. But we felt like with his quality, he's one of these guys that's capable of turning it on. He didn't tonight. So, you know, I got that wrong, but he'll be better for it.
1: Well, my question would be, well, what were they expecting? I mean, in the end, he's had the two scoring shots, one goal, 10 disposals, and he's taken, I think, 4 marks. But surely they weren't expecting him to come out and kick 3 or 4 or 5.
3: The magnet, mate. The magnet on the board looks great.
1: Yeah.
3: It's the performance you're looking for. And I loved what King has said. I actually thought, to me, I heard that really clearly, that was Adam owning that decision himself. Mm. I don't think he was putting that on the match committee even. I think he was just saying, no, I got that one wrong. And sometimes you back your best players in and you back them in to come in and have an impact. And if Jesse Hogan comes in and kicks a couple and distracts the best defender for the opposition side, it's a pretty good result. But clearly he didn't get it. And I liked his honesty about, yeah, I got that wrong. That's all right. He gets plenty right. So occasionally getting one wrong, being brave enough to admit it, is all right. I mean, fans won't like it, but that's the reality.
1: But so now that he's admitted the mistake, and if he had his time over, he wouldn't have done it. But now that the Band-Aid's off, you've got to keep playing him now, don't you? Or do you send him back now?
3: Yeah, no, you keep playing him. Again, yeah. I haven't got the draws all in front of me, but when do the Giants play and who?
1: Carlton next at home.
3: Yeah.
1: Saturday afternoon.
3: So you go, well, you just got to keep playing him, and you will keep playing. Well, you're not going to – I would have thought if he got through the game okay, he's better for the run. No doubt he's better for the run.
1: Yep.
3: You know, we're going to play him in the VFL to – potentially. See, the difference for Sammy, or should say, the difference you get for a player of Jesse Hogan's ability to get a kick in the VFL versus a kick in the AFL, like they are so far apart. He would have played in the VFL in a good side and he would have kicked 5 or 6 and then you'd be going, should have just played him.
1: Yeah.
3: Because the level is, for the listeners, the level is such a drop off to what he would face at AFL level. Is just, there's just no comparison to the type of output he would get at the VFL. And you wouldn't look at the VFL and go, oh, gee, that was pretty good. Or that was, oh, no, he just did what he expected him to do. And, you know, I think the coaches have the aces. They know what they need to do and they're entitled to also make a mistake.
1: Yeah, he's out of contract too, Jesse Hogan, at the age of 31, but he's close, probably only a couple of weeks away from confirming a new 2-year deal.
3: Well, you know some inside information, do you?
1: Well, I think the only reason it largely is lingered is because Jason McCartney, that of football's overseas at the moment, so it's hit the pause button for a period of time. Yeah, I think it's all pretty much all but agreed. Just to, what would you say?
3: Well, that's good.
1: Eyes dotted, T's crossed, words yep. to that effect, but he'll recommit. I think it'll be a 2-year deal for him to stay. 28 disposals for Mateus.
3: Yes, level, that's fair to say.
1: Best on, says Tim, for St Kilda at VFL.
3: So that's a win. That's a win, isn't it, for Ross? You
1: Absolutely.
3: Know, you go back, you get a kick, and a great nod to the kid, to Mateus. You know, can easily go back, drop yourself and get a bit down in the dumps, but the only way back is to play well and perform well. He'd done everything his coach has asked him to do, and, you know, he might have to stay there for another week because St Kilda had a good win, but the reality is, what more can he do? And he accepted it the right way.
1: The good oils for Cobram Estate. Cobram Estate, Australia's most awarded extra virgin olive oil. We're working our way through round 14. You can take us wherever you want upon this review this hour. 0433 98 11 16. You can share your view on the View Jobs open line at any time. 1300 736 736. Brisbane took a while to get going down at Hobart, Ken. I think it's fair to say, but a 7-3 quarter split it open in the third. They were ahead by just 3 points at halftime, and then they just went Wooshka with all their best players getting involved. We've spoken about Will Ashcroft. In the end, he finished with a game-high 38 disposals, came to life in the second half. Eric Hipwood returned for the first time in a good 9 months, I think. Couple of goals for him in game 200. Harris Andrews played a role.
3: We're not talking about Hipwood, are we? Because he returned after a year and a bit off, and he kicks a couple of goals in a winning
1: game. And a win, so you get on with it, don't you?
3: Yeah, that's what happens.
1: Yeah. So if you're Chris Fagan and you're driving away from Ninja Stadium, Bellerive, Hobart, Blunston, whatever it's called nowadays, what level of satisfaction do you have? I mean, you're pushed at halftime by a team that's probably going to finish with a spoon. You have a feel-good second half. What would your thoughts be, do you suspect, on where your team sat?
3: Fags right now.
1: Yeah.
3: He'd be just banking the 4 points and being very happy.
1: Mm.
3: He's got a few challenges off the field with his availability. And if he gets through the next one or two, what's he? I think he's got Sydney next. Or
1: I'll pull that up for you.
3: No, it might be someone. They've
1: Got the bye next.
3: Yeah, so they have got Sydney next. Because I was talking to Dean Cox in the rooms after the game, and I think Dean said he had to go up to Brisbane to play.
1: Yeah, well, they've got, after their bye, this is a pretty daunting run, they've got Sydney at home and then Geelong away back down at GMHBA. So a tough fortnight coming up.
3: Can't happen like that if you play in the last three grand finals and win two of them.
1: You get a tough draw.
3: Well, you're probably not surprised, is all I would say.
1: But, yeah, he needs some players back, doesn't he? But I'm not sure where they're at. I'm not sure they're exactly banging down the door availability-wise to get back.
3: No, they're not. He said Leicester. Fake said Leicester was the only one that was available, I think, after the bye that they get back. But then the week after that, they start to get names like Zorko and McCluggage, I think, were the names I was listening to him talk about. And Kitty Coleman's coming back. So if they can get through, you know, Sydney at home at the Gabba, you know, they're going to start favourites, I would have, even though Sydney are a much better position on the ladder, just because it's Brisbane at the Gabba, they might just be favourites. And if they get through that, and then they get those players back, no one. Remember in the keep, stop guessing. No one's guessing about Brisbane. If they make the finals in the top six, I don't want to play them.
1: No, no one wants to play them.
3: I don't want to play them. I don't want to play him anywhere, anytime. I just don't want to play him.
1: And I think it's a credit to Zorko rather than a criticism of Brisbane that he's been so sorely missed. Like, they really miss him. Now, it's been compounded by Kitty Coleman not being there, as you just touched on. But he's kicking.
3: And Link McCarthy.
1: And Link McCarthy too. But, I just feel like Dane Zorko is still so, so important in the way they move the ball off halfback, clearly, isn't he?
3: When they're confident and flying, he's really important. You know, clearly I don't think he's a needle mover as far as getting into the confidence.
1: Yep.
3: But he's a great finisher when you've got the whole team really confident like they've had for the last 3 or 4 years. So I think Zorks is, really good player, but he needs the team to be strong and aggressive and playing the way they play. So is it the opposition are running around trying to pick up all these other people, and he gets to pierce his way through the middle of the ground with an elite kick and great courage.
1: So where it sits with their injuries at the moment, Lincoln McCarthy, who's he actually had a couple of setbacks with his hamstring, has now suffered another injury setback, this time a calf strain at training late last week. So that's going to delay his return. He'll be maybe 2 to 3 weeks after next week's bye. And then you've got Dane Zorko, Hugh McCluggage, Kitty Coleman on track to be available. Round 18, they're putting it at against Essendon. Any thoughts on Richmond? We spoke about Jasper Elgar, his day out with the 4 goals. Anything else in the Tigers there?
3: Yeah, I like what the Tigers are doing. I think they're going okay, as much as, you know, we think about all the challenges that they've had this year as well. So I actually think that I was just talking a little bit before in between the breaks with the golden tonsils out the back. And we were talking about
1: the great Matthew Cox, for the listeners.
3: Matthew Cox. We were talking about North Melbourne, West Coast Eagles and Richmond, who I think in the next 12 months, we expect all three of them to come up the ladder a little bit.
1: North first?
3: North definitely should be first, but West Coast close behind.
1: Yep.
3: And then Richmond, a couple of wins back from them, I would have thought. But you've got to have healthy lists availability. But, you know, West Coast and Richmond have had probably challenges with some injuries. But, West Coast, who'd they have out on the weekend? Jinby and Dursma, didn't they?
1: Jinby's a huge out, isn't he?
3: You reckon Larky kicks 4 on...
1: No.
3: On Jinby?
1: No, who knows?
3: He could have. He's a great player, but it's a much harder four.
1: Yep, it is indeed. And they made hard work of it in the end, North. I mean, they're up by 20 points early in the last quarter here, but found themselves under real heat, didn't they?
3: Yeah, mate? I got you under North when I should know, because I should have been sticking with the Tigers, because I think the Tigers are doing enough good things. Yep. You'd be absolutely okay with their first half against the Lions, and all things considered. You know, I think it was... I like the way they're going. I do like the way they're progressing. I'd love to have seen them get a few more games into those blokes that have been missing. We'd all like that. So every club would like their best players available.
1: Yeah, I mean, we can bemoan the injuries, but as you've touched on before as well, it just delays that progression, because games under the belt you guys speak about all the time as coaches and former coaches, and it just delays that, doesn't it, for those high-end picks that we're waiting to see. So there'll be a lag effect probably with that. So just the Kangaroos found themselves under real heat late, and gee whiz, they were lucky to get away with it in the end. We don't need to tiptoe into Jake Waterman's finishing again, other than North Melbourne coming off a horror show down in Bunbury. Did they show enough for you? Like, even if Waterman had converted that goal, Would you have sat here tonight and said, well, at least North responded to a level that Clarko would have been reasonably happy with? Or does winning mean that much, even if we're coming down to seven?
3: No, I think, look, if we took all the emotion out of it and we'd say, you know, West Coast playing North in Perth was a 50-50 game.
1: Yep.
3: You know, in a performance where you get to, like we've seen it, but basically it turned out to be, it could have been either or. So you go, well, North, not surprised, but the challenge they had was, as you said, the back end of 120-odd point loss the week before in a place where they sold games to. But I think I said this over the weekend at crunch time, or maybe it might have been, people have to understand, clubs have to do that. These clubs who are not at the top of the pile with when it comes to membership and everything else that goes on and success, if you're not selling those games, you're not funding your soft cap, you're not funding your TPP properly, you're not giving your place and your club a chance to develop. So there's a lot of criticism that goes around that with that. But the thing for North, they needed the money, and they have to have the money to continue to develop these players. And look, Sam, they're not ready to be a top six team just yet. There's no doubt about that. So this is when you have to get that money in the door and make sure you progress to become a top six team. So hopefully at some point, the selling the games to WA is not something they have to continue to do because they're getting more people at their games.
1: They could be a top 10 team, though.
3: Yeah, well, they easily could be a top 10 team. Are you tipping that, Sam?
1: I reckon they're right. Well, they have to be in the mix. They're 6 and 7. And they've got Richmond.
3: I think their draw's really good.
1: Next, so they should be winning that. They get to 7 and 7. They're absolutely in it. But I
3: told you early. Remember my keep? Keep guessing what's going to happen for the rest of the year.
1: Hey, Kenny, that's part of the fun. You get your crystal ball out. They did out-tackle West Coast. They did win contest. I think they won clearance as well. So they did do a lot right. Just with West Coast, I know we bemoan Jake. He's a star, Jake Waterman, just having a rough patch at the moment. Harley Reid's impact is we keep a magnifying glass over this kid. I think I can still call him that. He's starting to show some real leadership now and demanding more from others. And you see it, he's almost probably too demonstrative with that, but you see what he's trying to do there. And he's starting to dominate real patches of games, like grabbing them by the scruff of the neck for periods of time.
3: It'll be no surprise to anyone listening, but Harley Reid's a superstar and will be one of the very best players in the competition in the next 12 to 18 months.
1: 12 months. One of the very best, do you think?
3: Yep.
1: Right up there.
3: Yeah, once their team becomes better and the people around him are supporting him more, you'll see a bit more of Harley's magic that he can actually influence with. You know, at the moment, he's chasing a lot of the football that's going the wrong way. When the ball starts to go their way a little bit more, so you want to watch out. AFL. He's pick number one, so we're not surprising the world that think he's going to be.
1: But he's had his challenges, hasn't he? And he's probably had some critics the way he's matured.
3: Yeah, the critics are unfair. I honestly believe that because I think, you know, young players with his passion and his power and his want to win, you just got to deal with some of the blow-ups and some of the, you know, the toys out of the cot stuff that happens with young people. I mean, he's not a mature young man just yet. He's a maturing young man.
1: He's not mature. I'm sure they're very different in many respects, but does he remind you at all of Jason? Of Jason Hall?
3: Yeah, of course he does.
1: Yeah.
3: Absolutely does. And Hornet's getting better every year and playing great footy and being a bit more controlled with his we call them outbursts or the blow-ups that happen sometimes. I mean, I've been on the end of a couple of them, so I know what they look like and feel like. But the reality is you'd much rather the competitor than the one who just, let it roll. It'll be okay. Well, I'd rather see them want to win and want to win bad.
1: So do you think by round 23 next year that we'll be talking about Harley Reid as a top five player in the competition? I don't want to put words in your mouth.
3: But you just want me to put myself under the bus.
1: Not at all. I'm just making sure I'm clear on what you were saying earlier.
3: Yeah, I think Harley Reid's the potential top five player in the competition within 12 months.
1: All right, that's exciting for West Coast.
3: Well, I did say that about Naz too, and I got him in some trouble. Naz and Nick at the start of the year.
1: Well, you went all early on Tom DeConey, but he's hit some form as well.
3: Yeah, he's coming, don't worry. They're all coming, but he's never going to be the number one ruck this year, is he? There's a couple of blokes going okay.
1: There's probably a good handful in front of him at the moment. Maybe you're early on that one, though. Speaking of players who are going to become stars, what about Jobe Shanahan? Like we can talk about midfielders all we want, but this guy bobs up and has, I think, five in the end, five grabs inside 50, two late goals. The man can take a contested mark.
3: Yeah, no, he's a really good player. My start back in round two, after round two, was watch out, everyone. When the West Coast Eagles start shaving. And he was one of them, Jobe Shanahan. I watched him I was on the ground. It was against Port Adelaide. And I was out there on the ground and I seen him walking past. I'm going, These are all little, they're big little boys.
1: Wait until they get their driver's licenses.
3: Wait until they're allowed to drive on their own, you know, and they're not, they can do things like that. I mean, I asked Minnie that day, I said, which one of all these, you know, they've got quite a few. And he declared Shanahan that day. He said, I really think he's a special player in the, you know, without saying he's going to be a superstar, he just liked the way he went about things. That's a good rap from your coach who's got a lot of highly talented players with him.
1: So he plays both, or he has played both ends, hasn't he? So where would you settle him?
3: He's their swing, forward. No, yeah. He's their swing man who, when the game gets tight, he's behind the ball. He took the mark, actually, against Port, it was at Adelaide Oval. I think he went back into the pack and took a massive mark when they were holding on in save the game mode.
1: Amazing. Yep. Those guys, they don't grow on trees, do they? And if you're taking five a game, like the best key forwards in the game would be happy with that to walk away with. So that's pretty impressive stuff there from Job Shanahan. All right. 0433981116. A lot of texts coming through. Brisbane have been notoriously good in the big boy months, June, July, August. Fags will have the Lions all the way wound up. So those texts coming through on Brisbane, don't write them off. We'll get a break in. On the other side of it, Kenny, we'll continue to work our way through the games that have been run and won in round 14. Drop us a text anytime as well. 0433 98 11 16. Sam Edmund with you. Ken Inglis in fine form as well. Plenty more to come on Sports Day right after this break.
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15: You are indeed, and the texts are trickling through as we speak. Couchy in Boggy Creek. I don't know where Boggy Creek is, Couch. You might have to...
16: You do it. So. Stop that.
15: Sullivan Roby, says Couch.
16: Western Victoria.
15: Will be the best player in the comp within 3 years. He says, take it to the bookmark. I think he means take it to the bank, but we know what you're getting at, Couchy. And Chooker's text in. He loved your idea of the wedge. He's calling it the Hinkley pie, so move over the Eskimo pie. Remember those, Ken?
16: It's getting late. I'm getting hungry, too. Yeah. When you talk about pies, I get very hungry.
15: Chooker says he likes that idea there with the no-go zone being the wedge behind the umpires, regardless of when the umpire's back and back. It's just a no-go zone completely. Simon in Mansfield. Gents, as a Swans supporter, not loving the injuries, but I'm wrapped with the form of Logan McDonald the last 4 to 5 games. It finally looks like he's turning into the player the Swans were hoping for. Yeah. And Charlie Kurnow's hit some form as well up there, Ken. Let's talk about Sydney and Port Adelaide, because as you well know, Port Adelaide always perform well against Sydney. I mean, often they beat them. I think it was 9 of the last 11 coming into this one. And then they go down by 3 points, as Port Adelaide want to do this year. They did lead early in the final term. They just couldn't quite hang on. And I wonder how they look back at the start of the game. Their first 6 scoring shots were all behind. So they missed an opportunity there to really pile some early pressure on.
16: Yeah, you're right. We talked there before. I mean, are they the best 15th place team in the ladder we've seen for a long, long time? I mean, with those results going against them, you know, I mean, you get a chance to change those results and you need to make that happen. But they've played some pretty good footy, Port. And as you said, 0-6 at the start. They were all over them. It was just stuck in Port's forward 50 for that good period of time. And then, you know, Sydney were able to go. I think they went through twice in the first quarter at one point and kicked two goals. And Port was sitting on 0-6. So it was a bit of a, you know, I thought the Grundy Sweet matchup was pretty good in the game as well. Both rucks had 9 clearances and Sweet kicked 2 goals. I think he had a pretty good game, and Brody was also very good. And we talked about our hard worker Monday, Octec hard worker Monday, in Joey Richards. He was very good as a mid. The other one, you know, and I'll get bias opinion, all that stuff that comes out. Butters again, you know, second-rated player on the ground again. I think that's the 13th time. I think Hoyne would tell us he's on track to catch up to Nick Natanui to, you know, to get 16 top 5-rated games. I don't know how they do all that. But
15: yeah,
16: that's
15: I saw
16: what
15: that stat. Yeah.
16: And then the other one was, you know, Heaney and Warner. Coxie went to the Sydney leaders, and we asked him this question on Fox over the after the game. He went to the leaders and said, well, hang on, boys, it's going to be you – this group that's going to get us over the line, and that will be in different ways. It'll be in what you actually do, but also in the way you make your teammates feel, the confidence that they get from you and you playing the way you need to. And, you know, Heaney and Warner were big in that last quarter, and they did what they needed to do. And gee, it makes a season. The close ones, they just make a season for you.
15: Don't they? You have, you know, certain teams like Adelaide getting it done and look where they sit. And then you got teams like Port Adelaide across town not getting it done in close ones and look where they sit. Just on the subject of player empowerment, at the risk of changing the game here for a moment, Ross Lyon said that they reviewed last week's loss to Sydney the last 4 minutes and what they needed to change and adjust. But he said that was a players only meeting that he actually sat out of. And the players and the on-field leaders ran the show. He said the more space you can have between your coaching group and the ground, the better. That's how they need to grow, which makes perfect sense. But that's a lot of empowerment, isn't it?
16: Yeah, don't get yourself unemployed, Ross.
15: Yeah, for midweek.
16: Was that don't let them take too much. No, I think that's exactly what you need to do. And because those moments are, you know, they're player-led all the time, those close games. You give them some structure to work with and you give them some, you know, the fundamental things, which are pretty clear. Most clubs would do very similar stuff. But then for Ross to allow the players to debrief it, in a safe zone, you know, where they're not in there worried about, you know, costing us the game, or they're actually reviewing why that happened, and they would look at all the individual stuff, and maybe the peer-to-peer feedback is more powerful than it would be even coming from a coach at some point.
15: Yeah.
16: So I think it's really good coaching. I think it's, you know, St Kilda will learn lots from it. You know, we all say, and all coaches will tell you, the more times you experience that, and Josh is going through that now at Port Adelaide, you know, the experience of losing those close games eventually comes back to pay you back, because You learn and you live through those moments, and then you become better at them.
15: You need those on-field leaders. There's only so many times you can send the runner out these days, isn't there? What is it, only 4 to 5 times?
16: I think it's four or five, maybe four a quarter.
15: And after
16: they're not allowed out in the last 2 minutes of the game. I think they were talking about changing that, so I don't know whether they actually changed that rule and have been not in the coach's seat for, you know, 8 or 9 months. I don't know whether that rule actually did or didn't get changed. There was some talk that the sheriff was going to allow the runners on the ground a little bit more, but I don't know why they're not allowed on the ground, but, you know.
15: What was that going back? Or we'll get this.
16: It was something to do.
15: Too many people in fluoro out in the deck.
16: Yeah, and some runners occasionally had put themselves in the wrong position.
15: Yours?
16: Not my runners.
15: You sure?
16: No, I'm not sure.
15: But, me either. I'm only staring.
16: If you had given me the opportunity to place him in the right spot, I know early days, I certainly probably have been a little bit guilty.
15: Hang on,
16: I had Tyson Edwards early days. I think as a runner, Tyson was obviously a great player for the Crows and 300-plus games. I'd say to Tyson, just get out there and organise them. Just get them out there. Get out there and organise them, Tyson. Put them in the right spots. That was before we had any rulings to go against the runners. And I understand why some of the runner stuff come in. And maybe I was one part of 1/15th or one whatever it was back then, 1/17th of or 1/18th of the reason, not the whole reason.
15: Yeah. I imagine there'd be a real temptation to do that after. Just go out and sort them out, can you? I can't have you delivering five.
16: Remember Nick Maxwell? Oh, I think it was Nick Maxwell at Collingwood who was doing
15: Loiter.
16: It. He was zoning. He was just getting in the area and making sure that he'd take care of some space. Because, you know, the visual delay you can get from just having someone in your eyes can stop you from wanting to use the ball. Because if there's a runner sitting in your eyesight, you don't see the space that's available for someone to lead into.
15: So Even for a second,
16: the visual delay is such an important part of, you know, good team defence, but also good team runner defence.
15: So what's your read on Sydney? I mean, as you maybe, like you said, with Fags, Dean Cox just walks away and says just happy to bank the points and move on. Yep. They're not exactly flying. They are getting it done. They came from 6 points down at the last change to get St Kilda the week prior. Sydney kicked 5-3 in the final term to get past Port Adelaide. So that's now 4 games by 8 points or less. And those 4 narrow wins have all come in the last 6 weeks. They've got, after the bye, Brisbane away, Dogs at home, Fremantle away, Adelaide at home. So another team with a pretty tricky 4-week stretch coming up.
16: Yeah, that's, well, you get them at some point during the season, just no matter what you do with them. I think there's a fellow by the name of Goulden who'll be back.
15: Errol.
16: Straight after the bye.
15: Errol. I think he goes by Errol.
16: Errol, we can call him Sir or whatever he needs, but he's a pretty good player.
15: One of your favourites, that was, wasn't it, growing up?
16: Don't mind it, but there's a fella by the name of McCartan who will be back after the bye as well.
15: Mm-hmm. Yeah.
16: Maligan's not far away. Rampy's right there. You know, there's who's the other fella? Campbell's also back just in 2 or 3 weeks. So they've dealt with some injuries already, and they're maintaining. It doesn't matter whether you win them by a lot or a little bit. Just win them.
15: All right. We've got Western
16: at the end of the year.
15: Yep, indeed. Melbourne and Essendon, we've got more in us, I reckon. And we've got to discuss Western Bulldogs and Adelaide. We're going all the way back to where that all started. 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
8: Yeah, we get to quarter time and you sort of come down thinking, okay, where to from here? We challenged ourselves coming into this game about our focus and whether, you know, we were going to bring it, be in the moment, and that's the most complete quarter we've played, or at least complete game, I'd say, definitely this year. So really proud of the way they were able to focus on the task at hand, which wasn't an easy one.
9: Well, I know we're closer to next Thursday than we are last Thursday, but that's where round 14 started, Kenny. Adelaide's complete dismantlement of the Western Bulldogs. They won up by 57 points in the end. The lights went out on the Western Bulldogs, literally. Never a good omen when the lights go off in the change rooms before the game. And someone leaned up against the lights, which was probably a sign of things to come, because then the Crows turned the lights out in the first quarter. What a first quarter it was from Adelaide. Dawson, Philthorpe, Rochelli, shut the gate, game over.
10: Yeah, well, I'm led to believe that it might have been the media people who, the media television crews that might have leant on the light switch, so that might have been interesting. But
9: is that right? Okay.
10: Well, I think so.
11: First quarter.
10: Oh boy. Oh, that's even giving it away more. I'm not saying that.
9: I think it might have
10: been. Is Jordan Dawson a chance to win the Brownlow?
9: Absolutely, he should be.
10: Yeah, I think he is. He's missed a couple of games for obviously the tragedy in his family, but he's played some unbelievable footy. And the way he's going, that first quarter, Bulldogs, they just, I don't know, they kind of annoy me a bit.
9: Why do they annoy you?
10: Well, I think they're really good and really talented sometimes, and then I see them, you know, get belted like that. I mean, their losses have been big this year.
9: Well, so do you give them any sort of an out? No, they haven't said this, but I'm just, do you give them any sort of an out coming off their third six-day break in a row? Do sometimes you get seed teams?
10: Zero, Sam.
9: Zero. None.
10: Zero.
9: Really?
10: Nothing to do with it.
9: Nothing to do with it.
10: 6 day break. Oh, look, if it's anything, it's about a millimetre thick, the depth of the 6 day break.
9: I just feel like some teams, they have that periodical shocker.
10: Yeah, I think that's right. And I've said that plenty of times. You have the absolute shocker. But the Bulldogs, they've been getting beaten by margins of 6 and 8 and, you know, amount of goals. They're not just getting, and in the first quarter, I mean, they're playing Adelaide in Melbourne at Marvel.
9: Yeah, they were.
10: They had Tim English in the team.
9: They haven't had a bye either, and Adelaide have had a bye. Anyway, I'm not going to go down the roster.
10: Let's go back to the draw. Let's start again.
9: No, I know.
10: I'll open up the dummy bag and.
9: But you know.
10: Where do you say they do the draw?
9: I think it's done in Canada, software.
10: To me, it feels like somewhere like that may have done it.
9: So sure it's not quite. But
10: It's just a bit cold over there in Canada.
9: There was an interview by Luke Beveridge pre-match on your new network, Fox Footy, which I thought was telling. He said, we haven't been able to, words to this effect, we haven't been able to pressure the opposition very well, and conversely, we haven't been able to handle pressure very well. And I thought, well, that's bad news, because the Crows are coming in hot and they're the best pressure team in the comp, and that's pretty much exactly how it unfolded.
10: Yeah, I had the Crows in my Hard Worker Monday options as a team.
9: Would have been a good one.
10: As an absolute team, because I think they are a hard pressure team. They're the best. They're number one pressure team in the comp. They out-tackle you most weeks. They outwork you most weeks. And if they continue to do that with the players that they've got coming, like Rankin's coming back, Tex is coming back, Keane's coming back, they're all probably back in for the next game, I'd reckon. Mm-hmm. So that makes them pretty good. But they could possibly be the Hard Worker team of the round, or could be the Hard Worker team of the year so far, with the way they go about their, the pressure and the defensive effort that they put on opposition side. So they give themselves a chance more often than not, just by rolling the sleeves up, I would say. Nicks would be pretty proud of the way they do that.
9: They were so clean too. Like, it was four goals in 7.5 first quarter minutes, then a burst of another three goals in 3 first quarter minutes. They kicked 9 goal 2 in the first quarter. They couldn't miss either. And Jordan Dawson's first quarter, it was the third highest rated quarter by a player on record. So it was 3 goals, 8 disposals. It had clearances, it had contested marks, it had inside 50s, probably had hit outs as well. It had everything. He was strong, he was powerful, he was clean. And I would put to you that this is the year where we stop with the All-Australian novelty ceremony or whatever, bulldust captaincy choice. Don't surprise Jeremy Cameron with the captaincy. Yeah. We're spoilt with options this year. And if Jordan Dawson was stiff last year, and I know the Bont's been really good, I'd have the blazer sized up with a C on it at the moment for Jordan Dawson as the All-Australian captain.
10: Yeah, he's that. And I like that. A captain's a captain. You know, Max Gawn, you got some options, though. Max Gawn.
9: Oh, we're spoiled.
10: You got Bont. Butters has been captain of Port basically the whole year. I'm just looking at some of these texts that are coming in. They're not very happy with me, some of the Dog supporters. I thought they should be. I thought I love the Dogs. I like the way they do things. I just get disappointed because I tend to pump them up a lot, and Ken let me down.
9: Ken has never got anything good to say about the Dogs. He clearly hates
10: them. Woof,
9: he clearly hates them. Woof, I think you're onto something.
10: Coming from Ollie. I think that's coming from Ollie, the caterpillar.
9: Oh, he's texting through all the fixture asterisks as well that they've had. They haven't had a bye. Adelaide have had a bye. 3 6-day breaks. They played here. They played there. The expected score for the record.
10: Something good, we should say.
9: 4 points, the expected score. They lost by.
10: How many?
9: 4 points. The expected score had the Dogs losing by.
10: I've always had an issue with the expected score.
9: It's crazy.
10: Cody Waitman back. There's a real positive too for the Dogs. He's such a great player and going to be a player to look forward to when he gets, another 3 or 4 games under his belt.
9: I forgot how violently brave he is.
10: Yeah, he's crazy brave. And you see, with that arm on the weekend, he got his arm pinned. Remember the elbow he did a couple of years ago? Might have been against Port or something. I can't remember. He hurt his elbow or missed the game against Port because of it. He'd done fractured his elbow or something crazy. He might have been down at Geelong.
9: He's like a jack-in-the-box that springs in about 8 different directions at once. He's wild, isn't he?
10: Are you playing that 23-0 game that everyone plays?
9: I am.
10: You got to put me in your team if you want to get 23-0.
9: I heard that's a way not to get 23-0. I did read that game earlier.
10: I've got a screenshot that says it works.
9: I just picked Ken Hinckley in the 23-0 game, and I got 21-2. Pulling
10: my
9: hair.
10: I've got a screenshot. If we weren't doing radio, I'd show you.
9: All right, if you can show me a photo of a 23-0 team with you in it, I will tip my lid to you, Ken Hinckley.
10: Oh God, I've got to go and find it now.
9: And we'll put that up on the socials if you've got it. And
10: whoever sent me that, please send it back in because I haven't kept it.
9: We've got our AI detector ready to go as well, and if it's been enhanced or doctored, we'll be onto it.
10: Yeah, it's crap.
9: Talking about AI and me. By someone else. By someone else, I mean.
10: I thought that was some sort of breeding program that you had for dairy farmers.
9: 0433 98 11 16. What about this from Mark in Ballarat? Love the show, guys. From the outside, I don't know how Mark's worked this out from so far away, but this is Mark's assessment. You tell me if you think this is correct, Kenny. From the outside, it kind of looks like Dimmer is trying to wrestle for a bit of authority over his playing group and looks like he might not fully have them, says Mark in Ballarat.
10: Well, I'm not sure. I don't know what Mark's seeing. Hard to comment. I don't feel like that's the case. No. I think the group seemed to be pretty much in behind a 3-time premiership coach. And yep, it'd be doubtful that was a case. I think there's a bigger story there in the how the group to the group meeting's going with five or six players not really wanting to be there.
1: I was going
10: to
1: ask
10: or
1: you
10: if
1: that.
10: That's what, if that's factual, I don't know that.
1: But does, even if it was true, and I don't know if that is true like that, but if it was true, would that infiltrate the group, do you think, in your experience, would that be something that would affect on-field performance? Because star players leave star teams all the time and doesn't seem to affect every club in every given season.
10: I think there's a lot at the Gold Coast that we're talking about, like a lot of players. So one, I think it, it probably doesn't have much effect, but, you know, run the names out. We've got King, Walter, Humphrey, Ballard. There's another one that I'm trying to think of off the top of my head. Ivan Witz has been dropped, you know.
1: And Rowell's next, and I don't know.
10: Rowell's next year. Rowell and Anderson are next year.
1: Yeah.
10: So they're all trying to, you know, maybe there's a bit of headbutting going on in the locker room and someone's saying, well, don't tell me I have to stay if I don't want to stay. And then you're out there playing with them. I mean, there's some of those things that everyone's going to ask, ask the question, but I don't know the answer to it other than normally it's not such a big deal because players vote for free agency. Players vote for trading. They
1: so
10: want
1: generally
10: all this
1: supportive.
10: In the game.
1: Yeah.
10: Yeah. So they can't. You can't complain when it goes against your team if that's what you really want in the game.
1: Does Paul Curtis, that tackle, I'm not sure if you've had a couple of looks at this one. Do you suspect he gets off or is he cooked?
10: No, I think he's cooked.
1: Yeah.
10: I don't think there's anything, you know, terribly bad in the tackle. I just think of the outcome, and I've always been a big outcome person. I think the outcome is a massive thing. I mean, we've seen the one last week done the right thing on Frampton and Brody Mychek. Hopefully Brody's going well. That was an obvious accident. This one is a, you know, the one they get cranky on. If you've got an opportunity and you tackle and you cause the damage, you're probably in trouble.
1: I had some sympathy, but the way the tribunal and the MRO have written it, it's going to be very hard for him to overturn Paul Curtis, who's going to serve a second three-match suspension, looks like, in the space of 2 years. Of course, he rubbed out for that tackle on Josh Sinn, your Josh Sinn last year, Kenny. Superb. You'll be back tomorrow. More sports day then, Kenny. Magnificent.
10: I look forward to it, Sammy. Good luck.
1: Good man. Enjoy your night. We're going to continue on the other side of this here on Sports Day. We're going to talk some world football. I'll tell you what, there's a club closer to home who had a big say in the squad the Socceroos have put together, and we're going to discuss it with them after this.
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4: Three-way BFM weather.
0: Cloudy tonight, very high chance of showers. Winds northerly, 15 and 20 k's. Tomorrow, cloudy, very high chance of rain. Winds northerly, 15 and 25 k's. Wednesday, cloudy, high chance of showers, top of 19. Thursday, partly cloudy, very high chance of showers, top of 18. And Friday, cloudy, very high chance of showers, top of 15. Heading for a top of 18 tomorrow for Warrnambool and Port Ferry, 17 for Mortlake and Terang.
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0: At the moment, it's 12 degrees.
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7: 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You can drop us a text as well. Plenty of you doing that. 0433 98 11 16. And just on that front, Hardwick is demanding more for them to perform, and the team is playing terribly. Looks like he is fighting for authority. Are you going to listen to a coach if you are leaving? No. So he is fighting for authority. And 873, Dimmer looks very frustrated. Well, just on that, I'm sure he's got an element of frustration with the way they're playing. But in regards to the officiating, which has dominated the news cycle over the last 24 hours or so, I'm actually told that he was relatively calm at GMHBA Stadium. And he's certainly been more frustrated, put it that way. And it might have just largely been firstly, he was asked the question. And then it might have been an attempt at humour that fell absolutely flat. And before you knew it, he'd strayed into territory that he probably shouldn't have strayed into. So what I'm trying to say is, I think he's gone into press conferences before ready to absolutely go and ready to tee off. From what I'm told, this was not one of those. So a slap on the wrist anyway from Greg Swarner's had been forecast. And the league headquarters in touch with the coach of the Gold Coast Suns today, who are in the wars a bit at the moment. They're in the wars with their form. They're in the wars with their coach and the officiating. They're in the wars with the tribunal and fines, and they're in the wars clearly when it comes to the player movement window coming up later on this year. So that's certainly one to watch. Speaking of player movement, there's a story I just saw during the ad break dropped by Johnny Ralph on X and Super Footy. Ralphie is reporting that Lachie Neale was keen to return to Fremantle and told them as much this season on a deal which John says would have been somewhere around $600,000 a year. However, Collingwood has since come in and offered as much as $3 million over three seasons, $1 million a season for the 2027, 2028 and 2029 seasons for the dual Brownlow medalist veteran. That is a massive contract. And as Ralphie's pointing out here, it shapes as a knockout blow. So even if those figures aren't quite correct, but close to correct, it would appear to point to the fact that that is why Collingwood have got their foot in the door at the moment for a move, I think, that not many of us had seen coming when obviously Lachie, the subject of him leaving Brisbane came to fruition. Not many of us had him heading to this part of the country, that is for sure. I think it was either stay in Brisbane or get closer to family in the West. But if you can get yourself sorted for retirement in the years to come with $3 million over three seasons, then it would be challenging for any player, I would have thought, to knock that back. So we've heard from the coach, Craig McRae, give me players, not picks. And then secondary to that this year, I'm impatient to get better and attacking the trade and free agency space. So that's the Collingwood coach. The Carlton coach, you know, the Blues still

0: this process still yet to reach out to leading assistant coaches about their senior position at Carlton. So there's been a tapping on the shoulder when it comes to the established senior coaches out of the game. That's, I think, Adam Simpson's even on record as admitting he was sounded out before deciding to sit on the panel and continue advising the club. So you would therefore assume that perhaps John Longmire and Ken Hinckley have fielded the same call. I can't confirm that as fact. What I can confirm is that the large spread of leading assistants have yet to be contacted. So that's guys like, well, we know they are Skipworth, Enright, Kelly, Jamie Graham, Pratt, Laid, Gene Syracuse, et cetera, et cetera. So Carlton's timing here, interesting. I suppose it's only mid-June, and this, they're doing what the Blues tend to do, producing a winning streak out of absolutely nowhere. So maybe nothing to be gained by starting interviews now, potentially appointing a coach by the end of July. Maybe you don't do anything to rock the boat at this stage. And they're not being rushed. The Devils aren't being rushed. Essendon clearly aren't being rushed. We were told post-buy that they would have their criteria, characteristics they wanted a senior coach and a panel assembled. None of that has happened as yet, at least hasn't been communicated as yet out of Tullamarine. So the update out of Essendon is that there is no update, clearly, at the moment. So nothing divulged there as yet. We watch this space. Just actually with Essendon on an injury front, that Archie Roberts dislocated shoulder, he's going to miss a bit of footy, potentially a lot of footy. So he'll see a specialist this week. It was a dislocated shoulder, some other damage around that joint. He'll see a surgeon or a specialist this week. The decision will be made. Do we go under the knife, which would end his season? And he's spoken about wanting to play on. So is it a period of rest and strengthening a la maybe Braden Maynard at Collingwood and the path that he and they have taken? But they're going to be without Archie Roberts for a while regardless. Kyle Langford, Abby's quad more closely assessed as well. Been just a hellish year on the injury front at Essendon. A bye this weekend for them and not before time. But just with Archie Roberts going out, Zach Merritt, certain to start half back for a while. You can't see that changing anytime. So I think Jai Caldwell is close to coming back. Darcy Parrish close to coming back. They'll be playing through the midfield. So I think we can expect Zach Merritt to stay at half back for a little while longer yet. Whether he stays half back at Essendon for a little while longer yet is going to be an ongoing question throughout the back portion of the season. 0433 98 11 16 if you want to have your say on the temper text. 0433 98 11 16. Speaking of the bye, the Swans have entered it. This was Dean Cox as his club gets set for a little weekend off.
1: We'll look at all areas about where we need to focus on. But, you know, I think that's the best part about having a mid-season break is to have a look at the holistic part of your game. So all the phases, the line coaches will do that. We'll come back and reflect on that and try and get some little gains that we can make out for the second half of the year.
0: So that was Dean Cox there. They're going beautifully, Sydney, aren't they? No complaints there. Second on the ladder. And really, when you look at that ladder, that top two, I think we can probably stop thinking they're going to be dislodged from the front row of the grid. It's just not going to happen, is it? So Fremantle with a game in hand, and they're three games clear of Geelong with that game in hand. So potentially four games clear of them. They're Fremantle, are also potentially four games clear of Melbourne in fourth. So it's going to be one or two for Fremantle, one or two for Sydney, and they'll get every chance to win, both home finals and shortcut their way to the MCG for a grand final tilt if they can qualify one and two on the ladder. 1-300-736-736 as this hour unfolds. We're going to be joined shortly to talk some soccer, some world football with the Melbourne City Director of Football, Michael Petrillo. My hand is up. I love the World Cup. I love it each and every cycle that it's on. The results today, pretty amazing. Germany, Curacao, 1-0, 7-1 Germany rather. They were 1-1 at one stage. The small island nation with the might of Germany. They were at 1-1 for a little period of time, not much longer after that. Netherlands 2, Japan 2. That was a really entertaining, that game. Japan equalising right at the death. The Ivory Coast snatch it from Ecuador in the closing stages as well. They won 1-0, and Sweden, way too strong for Tunisia as that match unfolded. Sweden 5, Tunisia 1. Just love the World Cup. That win, that Australia win over Turkey 2-0. Just thinking back to, Socceroos have recorded 5 victories in their World Cup history. 2006, they beat Japan 3-1. I reckon that still, I can still remember watching that game. We were 1-0 down for a long period of time. I reckon that Would that be one of the better ones? Serbia 2-1 with all the red card, yellow card mayhem. That was South Africa 2010. Australia did beat Tunisia 1-0 in Qatar. They beat Denmark 1-0 in Qatar. That was amazing. And then this, Australia 2, Turkey 0 for all the high-profile individuals that play for Turkey. That was a result that I don't think even the most one-eyed Socceroos follower could have said that they were going to win. So that has absolutely turned heads across the tournament over there in the US, Mexico, and Canada. The USA are next. That is Saturday morning, 5 o'clock our time. So can't wait for it. Turkey, far more fancied, of course. They won it 2-0. There were beautiful goals in either half. Nestori Irinkunda, Connor Metcalf, a clean sheet kept by young goalkeeper Patrick Beach, a towering performance from Harry Suter, and magnificent performances right across the pitch in Vancouver.
2: The Socceroos fans breathe a big sigh of relief, and now they spring into the attack. It's Nestori Irinkunda! He's done it! What a goal from one end of the pitch to the other! Nestori Irinkunda, you star! The world knows what we've known for a long time now. And Australia, courtesy of an errant touch by a Turkish player on the attack, it's Connor Metcalf! Oh my word! Oh my goodness! What a goal by Connor Metcalf! Something out of nothing from the edge of the penalty area. It is an arrow-like finish with the left peg, and he's now smothered by jubilant Australians. And why not? The Socceroos, hear this back in Australia, lead Turkey by 2-0. And the full-time whistle blows in Vancouver. It's all over. What a night for the Socceroos, for only the second time in their history. And for the first time since 2006, they win their opening game at a World Cup. 3 priceless points, which gives them a great chance of progress through Group D.
3: Hey, it's effing unreal. Like, it's a dream come true. You know, we've got the win now. We worked extra hard. We fought till the end. And it's just an exciting moment. It feels amazing. It feels amazing. You know, you got to thank the staff. You got to thank the nation. You know, they all have the belief in me to do so well. And, you know, I felt like today getting that goal, yeah, it's just a great feeling, yeah.
0: Finding it really hard to stop watching the replay of this. And there's a club close to home here who can rightly take a lot of credit for the result and the squad that Tony Popovich has to work with, and that's Melbourne City and its player development pathway. The City Director of Football, as we said earlier, is Michael Petrillo. Michael, welcome to SEN. Good evening.
4: Good evening, guys. How are you?
0: We're all well here. Unbelievable scenes. I'm sure you sat glued like everyone else, Michael. I've got to ask you, though, about your goalkeeper and the goalkeeper that, his name jumped off the team sheet when it came out because it was a big call to pick him over the captain, Matt Ryan, and that's Patrick Beach. What an outstanding international debut on the biggest stage under enormous pressure.
4: Yeah, it was a sensational game, wasn't it? I mean, for his first World Cup game. And it probably sums up the way Patrick is and what you need to be a top goalkeeper. And that's not get phased and have some real resilience about you, because it's a tough position, probably the toughest position on the field. You can't go anywhere. You can't hide anywhere. And it's such an important position. But Patrick's shown that from the time he joined us 3 years ago, and probably showed a few signs of that when he was even playing in the Premier League in New South Wales. But, yeah, top lad. Yeah, couldn't be any more prouder of him, and sensational debut.
0: Well, how shocked were you that he got picked, or did you have a sniff that it might have been coming?
4: Well, to be honest, I thought, you know, did he push Matty, to be honest? But I mean, Matty's had such a long career with and a successful one with the Socceroos, obviously. But he's had a really good year in La Liga, you know, his club and been in good form. So I thought maybe that might be, you know, what Tony Popovich probably leans to, the experience and the history of having Matty there. But, you know, when you see Patrick at training, like we did when he first came, I just sat there, like, you know, watching him train, and I think this kid is really special. He makes saves that a lot of other keepers just can't. And that, you know, is really difficult to find. I mean, he's got arms that never sort of end, you know, so he's able to get the, you know, the one that he saved that he tipped onto the post.
0: Oh, that was amazing.
4: There's no, very few keepers can get to that. And he just has that ability. And they're the things, they're the saves that you want top keepers to make. And they're the saves that keep you in the game and, you know, can't be underestimated.
0: Now, sometimes, I mean, stats can be warped or manipulated to certain narratives, I suppose, Michael. This one can't. So these are the facts as they come to hand. Most saves by an Australian men's goalkeeper in World Cup history, when you consider the names that have pulled the gloves on for the Socceroos over the journey. It's actually the most saves made by a keeper on tournament debut for 24 years. You've got to go back to 2002.
4: Yeah. Yeah, amazing stats, you know, and as I said, you know, for a 22-year-old keeper, a couple of seasons now in the A-League to a first World Cup game, to do what he did, you know, it's a hallmark of a keeper who is going to have a top career.
0: So just take us through what you've come to know of him as well, Michael, when you first got him in, how you first got him in, I guess led you down that path, and what sort of player do you think you need to get back from the US and Canada when he comes back?
4: Yeah, look, when we were looking for actually a backup goalkeeper. We had Jamie Young in goals back then. Jamie's a very experienced A-League keeper, you know, won A-League Keeper of the Year, two or three times, I think. So, and had a reasonably good season. But what we liked about him was, first of all, his ability to make saves. And that's the most important thing that you want in a goalkeeper. We play a specific way, so we also like keepers to be able to play at the back. He wasn't the best at that. We thought that was a skill that we could make better. His size, you know, his athleticism. And then when I interviewed him with Aurelio Bidmar, we sat down and had a good chat to him. We walked away from that interview knowing that this kid is so serious about his football and wants to improve. He wanted to know where he could improve, what were his weaknesses that we thought he needed to work on, and how would we work on them to make him better. So, you know, it wasn't the usual questions about how much you're going to pay me, you know, how long's my contract, you know, am I going to play every game? It was more about how he can be better as a goalkeeper. And, you know, me and Vinny both walked away and said, yeah, this kid's got something, we want him. And from the very first day at training, he went out and wanted to do his best in every single aspect of his game. And as I said, he impressed us from the very beginning with his ability and his attitude, his character. I'm really proud of, you know, how far he's come in such a short space of time.
0: And there couldn't be, I wouldn't have thought, as a gloveman, a more intimidating environment than a FIFA World Cup. Like, I mean, I don't know. He's obviously not easily intimidated. He's going to come up against some, well, who knows what's going to happen over there, but potentially the biggest players in the world.
4: Yeah, look, it's what I said before. He's got this uncanny ability, and not everyone has them. Our top keepers do. He has the ability to, if he makes a mistake, he just gets on with it. Not that he makes many mistakes, but, you know, there's a game very early on, and, you know, credit to Vinny as well as Popper, who's given the game there, but Vinny, you know, put him in the team. It took out Jamie Young and gave Pat the opportunity and stuck with him, and there was a game very early on. We were winning, and he dropped a pretty simple save, and the opposition scored, but he wasn't fazed. You know, the next week he went out and made two or three great saves, and from then on, you know, he was just he's just been sensational. And I said, it's a really important character to have as a goalkeeper, that ability to not get fazed. You know, I don't know what the size of the crowd was, but it was an enormous crowd, and you know, Turkish supporters are fanatical, and I'm sure they gave him a bit of stick, but you know, that wouldn't have fazed Patrick. He just would have got on with it.
0: Yeah, he becomes also one of two goalkeepers to have made 8-plus saves and kept a clean sheet in a World Cup game across the last three tournaments. So history made everywhere. Michael Petrillo is with us. He's Director of Football at Melbourne City FC. From grassroots to football's biggest stage. You mustn't have known where to look, Michael, because also on the pitch yesterday was Connor Metcalf, one of your Academy products as well, and Jordy Boss, who had some incredible moments of skill in the game. But what about Connor's performance, starting, scoring? Yeah. What a goal it was, his first World Cup goal.
4: Yeah, great goal. And Connor's another one, you know, came through. I remember him bringing him into the academy. He was only 15. He was probably half the size he is now, obviously, but, you know, little fresh-faced kid. I actually asked whether he was actually 15 because he looked so young. But, you know, and he had a little bit of setback. He had stress fractures in the back, and he couldn't play any football from about 17 to 18 years of age, which is a big thing really at that age, you know, when you're coming into your key development years. And, you know, he just got into the gym, couldn't get on the field, so he decided to get in the gym, and obviously with our help and our performance staff, he just worked his body so hard to the point where he was so strong. And when he came back, he again, same as Patrick, his development just skyrocketed so quickly.
0: Yeah.
4: And then obviously got the move to Germany. And yeah, great goal. You know, to go near post like he did, it just shows, you know, the experience he's had now overseas and, you know, the smarts that he has as a footballer. He's a very skillful footballer, but, you know, not a lot of players would have just blasted that ball, but, you know, kind of picked the spot, saw that opening, and it was a great goal from a technique perspective. It's a really difficult technique, that one. And same as Urukunda's, was the same near post, you know, just placing the ball into those little areas. It's not easy to do, and both boys finished with a plomb.
0: The two incredible goals they were. They were very easy on the eye. And so just with Connor, he's with you for maybe 5 or 6 years at City. Like, I'll ask you the same question with Geordie as well. Like, how do you find these guys, Michael? Like, is there a set program or set of principles you follow? Yeah. How did you come across Connor firstly?
4: Yeah, we certainly have we have characteristics for every position on the park in terms of what we look for in players to be able to play in our style, because we have a certain style of play at City, and you know, and there's no secrets that we emulate, try and emulate a lot of the stuff that Manchester City do, obviously at a different level, but we want to play that type of football, and you know, we look specifically for players that have those characteristics, and both Connor and Geordie had those in bucket loads, and both came at an early age. Geordie came even younger than Connor, went right through our academy, and both physically developed pretty quickly as well. But yeah, look, we do have a specific characteristic we look for each position, and both those boys were, you know, really ticked every box basically, and there's no surprise that they've been able to come through, and we make it very difficult for them, but we don't apologise for that, because we're trying to produce players that can go beyond Melbourne City and become Socceroos. And you know, the proof is in the pudding. 7 lads out there that, you know, playing for Melbourne City, and probably a couple others are probably just a little bit unlucky not to make it in the end. But, you know, we believe that, you know, we want to produce players that can go beyond the A-League and beyond Melbourne City, because if we're doing that, we're creating a really, really strong environment for others to follow.
0: Yeah, spot on. And I mean, I was going to ask you that. As you're sitting there watching it yesterday, it must give you guys great validation, not that it sounds like you needed it, that you are going down the right path and your programs couldn't be any stronger.
4: Yeah, absolutely. We've got some great people in our academy. Simon Zappia, who heads that up, you know, does a fantastic job. And with the help of a chief scout at the club, James Poole, they do a lot of work of that preliminary work in finding players and then, you know, bringing them to my attention when they are a little bit older. But, they do a great job. We follow a fairly rigorous sort of process to make sure we try and pick the best players. And as I said, there's no apologies. It's a hard program, and the best players flourish and go on with it.
0: Geordie's nickname's fitting, isn't it? Because he did exactly that in the midfield, didn't he? Absolutely bossed it yesterday.
4: Yeah, Geordie's that type of player. You know, physically, probably closest thing I've seen to Matt Leckie, when he was growing up and even now. Just physically strong, explosive, quick off the mark, super, super quick. You know, their top speed is up there with the best in the world, you know, both those lads. And then, you know, added to that, they're both technically good players, and yeah, you know, I'd be surprised if Geordie, you know, perhaps, but I'd be surprised Geordie doesn't go on and play, you know, in the Premier League, because he's certainly got that ability.
0: Yeah, so you got Aziz Baich in the squad as well, Matt Leckie, some names that listeners will be very familiar with as well. Kai Truans there, Aidan O'Neill. So, what? I mean, the future of football in this country would appear to be in really strong hands, Michael. Like, if we just zero in on the Socceroos for a moment, I'm not sure if it's the next World Cup cycle where we could expect some big things, but it's a great new generation coming through at the moment.
4: Yeah, there's a lot of boys coming through the system, and you know, we particularly in Melbourne, we suffered a little bit during COVID. We had almost, you know, a season and a half or 2 seasons where a lot of those boys couldn't even play games, and a lot of them couldn't train for a lot of the time. So we're just starting to see those players that now have had a few years under their belt come through, and we. Yeah, look, the under 19 ASEAN championships where the Australian team has won it, you know, and the 17s did very well, and you know, we're heading for a really good era of some really good players coming through the ranks, and the A League gives those young players who are good enough that opportunity. And a lot of times it gets underrated, because as you saw with Patrick, he's come straight out of the A League into the cauldron of the World Cup, and he's been outstanding. So, you know, we've got to give the A League more credit the one it gets.
0: Hey, Michael, we're running out of time, but just quickly, can we spring another upset this Saturday morning, 5 a.m.? We roll the US?
4: Yeah, why not? I mean, I'm sure the boys will be pumped up after some of the comments that have been made by the USA boys, but more so the pundits. But, you know, I think we'll keep doing the same. They've got a really strong front three. That's where, we've got to be really strong at the back defensively, like we were against Turkey, and then try and hit them on the break. But, you know, hopefully we can get a result. And there's no reason why we can't.
0: Well, Michael, you're going to join us every Monday for the next 5 weeks. So we're going to be blessed to have you over this course of time during the World Cup, which we love. Melbourne City FC, grassroots to football's biggest stage, proudly backing Australian football. Great to chat to you, Michael. We'll do it all again next Monday.
4: Anytime. Thanks, fellas.
0: That is Michael Petrillo there. He's the director of football at Melbourne City FC. He'll be back next Monday. Hopefully then we're talking about another stunning Socceroos win. More to come on Sports Day after this.
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15: Indeed you are. Sam Edmund with you up until 8 o'clock tonight. Then I reckon the first serve might be about to take over with Brett Phillips. Yes, indeed. The View Jobs open line is exactly that. 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You can drop us a text as well. They keep coming through, 0433 98 11 16. So round 14 in the can. 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So our news update tonight brings you some fresh coach contributions. Now, Damien Harbutt, we spent a lot of the show talking about tonight. We got Ken's view on the press conference. We got your view on the press conference, the issues at Gold Coast. Well, it's Coaches Night on AFL 360 tonight. Damien Hardwick, just by chance, amazing how coincidental it sometimes is with these things. He was a guest tonight with Josh Carr. So we're going to start with Damien Hardwick. This was a demo on the call that he received from Greg Swan just moments ago.
0: Oh, it was good. Swanee's a cracker. You got to love him, and that's why he's a great football person. And look, he's doing his job, and obviously the umpires were disappointed, and I've got to be better with that. I understand that. But he also understood from, you know, I'm there to protect my players and try and get the game played or looked at it in a certain way. But I understood the conversation we had, and to his credit, he was very understanding of my point, but he made it very, very clear, Swanee, that I understood the mark. And you know, I commend him on his way that he does go about it, having the conversation. No need for emails, no need for letters, just a man-on-man conversation. So I really appreciate it. And point was very well made by the great man.
16: Are you on a short leash, would you say?
0: I've been on a short leash for 5 years, I reckon, Jared, to be honest. But it is something I've got to get better at. But I do wear my heart on my sleeve. I'm a horrible loser. I'm not going to lie. My mother has said that. Spoke to her again tonight, and she always says you've never tolerated losing well, and I've just got to get better at it. It's not something I'm overly great at, and we're always got to look for room for improvements, and this is one of mine.
15: Well, if he's not on his last chance, it would be quite amazing, given that he's probably criticised umpiring or umpiring interpretations or umpiring decisions or rules that umpires have to officiate, I don't know, 6, 7, 8, 9, 10 times over the last 10 to 13 years. When you go back and have a look at it, it's not exactly his first rodeo. Now, I know it's a different administration with Greg Swan there, but it feels like it's wearing thin. So I took that to mean that do it again, you're probably going to be in a little bit of strife. As it is now, no please explain or any of that nonsense, no fine or anything, but just a call between two adults to say, listen, we're here, but probably knock it off from now on. If we could have our way with that, that would be great. And when you go back over the course of time, there's been all sorts of things. I think he called holding the ball Chuck Lowe once. We've all had a go at that. He's gone down the path of noise of affirmation stuff several times though as well. I think he's even done it at Geelong too, going back when he was coaching Richmond as well. So it's not new, but it's probably just a bit of fatigue from the AFL's point of view. So that's Damien Hardwick there.
0: Mate, I hate coming here. Yeah,
15: common sense probably prevails. We do love his press conferences, Dimmer, to be fair. But going down the official's path is a slippery slope. As we know, the AFL hate it. The umpires hate it. And they're not going to stand by for too long to watch it unfold. So that's Damien Hardwick moments ago. Josh Carr was on the other side of Coaches Night on AFL 360. So Port Adelaide, as we were speaking about with Kenny earlier, 5 losses by 3 points or less. This was the new coach on the historic number of close defeats this year at the Power.
17: Yeah, not a great stat to be on the side of, to be honest. You know, close enough, but not good enough. You know, it sort of feels like, you know, when we get in those tight situations, you know, we're obviously playing against really good teams, and maybe at the moment, you know, so much of our game is probably conscious, and, you know, we see something, we think about it, we process it, and probably the best teams don't operate like that. So for us, it's probably about, you know, building a game plan and a system that's subconscious. And when you get up against these really good teams, your actions have got to happen before thinking. So, and maybe that's the difference between the two. Against the really good teams, under pressure, we're just not quite executing what we need to.
16: But then, undeniably, your best footy has been against the really good teams. So, what do we make of that?
17: Well, we take a lot of confidence out of it, that we're challenging those teams. And, you know, obviously we had a good result against Geelong, but against the others, we just haven't quite gotten over the line. So I think we had 6 players that were 20 and under on the weekend, so they get great experience. We take a lot from it. We take a lot of learnings from those close games, and we'd like to think we're still improving and getting better, and we're able to take those lessons forward.
15: Well, 0433 98 11 16. That was Damien Hardwick moments ago. The call from Greg Swan this morning, and Josh Carr, the historic number of close losses, which at the moment, just a tick over halfway through the season, sits at 5 by 3 points or less. It's quite amazing. So they lose to Sydney by 3. The lone solo win came against West Coast in Perth by a kick, and then they've lost to the Western Bulldogs by 2. Adelaide by 1 in the showdown, Hawthorn by 3, and then you go back to West Coast early on when they lost by 2 points at the Adelaide Oval. So there's been some amazing run of close defeats there from Port Adelaide, how different their season would have looked if they'd won those games, or even won half of those games, where they would be. Statistically on the ladder as well, Kenny called them the best 15th position team for some time. They're 15th with a percentage of 101. So Carlton are above them with a percentage of 88. Collingwood are above Carlton with 99. North Melbourne are on 88. And the Western Bulldogs are 8 with a percentage of 90. So, I mean, if percentage is this great indicator as to where a team sits, I think Port Adelaide are better than their ladder position would attest. Now, in the end, winning and losing is all that matters. We acknowledge that. But, gee, they've been in so many games. So a platform to build on there for Josh Carr and his coaching team, particularly if they can turn some of those coulda, shoulda, woulda losses into wins. They got Collingwood at the MCG next. I mean, you give them every chance in that game on the Saturday night. And then they've got a repeat of the showdown against Adelaide. Bad timing there. The Crows are absolutely humming. But they're North, St Kilda. They've got Fremantle and Brisbane in the run home. Giants and Sydney. So they've got some pretty tough games on the run back. Port Adelaide, they do finish with Melbourne and Essendon to close. So I still think they've got a couple of chapters to write in the back portion of the season. Josh Carr in his first year in charge. Instech Pivot helps broadacre farmers improve on-farm efficiency, because good enough isn't enough. Why not great? 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Chances are you're about to lose. Oh, I think Anthony Jupper is with us. We'll get him on the line now. G'day, Jupper, you there?
18: G'day, Sam. How are you, mate?
15: Sorry, old mate. I didn't know you were ready to roll. So great to have you on. Happy Monday to you. Hope you had a good weekend. And as we always do on a Monday, we discuss the premiership market. What's changed, if anything?
18: Fremantle have tightened up. They're now $4 outright favourite. Sydney, $5.50. Then we've got three teams at $8. The Lions, the Cats and the Hawks are all $8. $13 for Adelaide, and then it's $21 or better the rest.
15: How did Fremantle tighten up when they didn't even take the field?
18: Because the others all looked ordinary.
15: Even the Swannies? Not good enough?
18: Nope.
15: See, I thought the Cats did a fair bit right, though, down at the Cattery.
18: But it was down at the Cattery, and it was again. Gold Coast, they don't play that well down there.
15: I'm picking up what you're putting down. Gotcha. What about the Brownlow? There were some huge individual performances across round 14.
18: Still the same three up at the top there. Dacos, Nick Dacos, $4.50. Bailey Smith, $5. The Bont is $5.50. Isaac Heaney, $7. And then Jordan Dawson,
15: yes.
18: 13. Butters, 18. Luke Jackson and Matt Cohn, both 21, and Desire Pickett, 23.
15: Now, I was going to ask you about the captain of Adelaide. What did you have him at? 13s.
18: Yes, he has tightened right up.
15: What's he, I might be testing you here, what's he coming from and in what space of time?
18: I think about 5 or 6 weeks ago, he was at least 50 to 1.
15: Yeah, it's been an unbelievable last few weeks, hasn't it? As hot as any player in the competition at the moment. So, all right, good to have you, JP, Anthony Jupp. We'll do it all again. I'll go with AJ. We'll do it all again tomorrow, AJ. And we appreciate it, mate. Thanks for the update.
18: Pony up, Sam.
15: Pony up, because PonyBet's got it all. 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
15: Nearly out of time here on Sports Day. Sam Edmund with you, just having a look at what is up next at the World Cup with thanks to Valvoline, the original engine oil trusted for 160 years. Tomorrow's games, 2 a.m. the kickoff between Spain and Cabo Verde. This could be an absolute massacre. Spain, one of the favourites for the tournament. Cabo Verde with a population of about 525,000 people. That could get ugly. 5 a.m. Belgium have Egypt. And 8 o'clock, Saudi Arabia, Uruguay. And at 11 o'clock, our friends New Zealand go up against Iran. So this is New Zealand, the All Whites, their first FIFA World Cup appearance since 2010. They've never advanced past the group stage in any of their appearances. But they're back, the All Whites. So they've got Iran. So it's the Kiwis against Iran, 11 o'clock tomorrow, thanks to Valvoline, the original engine oil. Just having a look at the markets too. So the favourites, so it's equal favouritism between, I thought France up there, France and Spain. Portugal have got a good squad, and England are thought to be around the mark again. Argentina as well, the defending champions also. That's all ahead of us tomorrow at the FIFA World Cup. What is behind us, though, was an extraordinary scene at the White House. Incredible, really, when you consider this. This might actually go down as one of the biggest events in the history of mixed martial arts. UFC Freedom 250 on the White House front lawn, if you don't mind. In fact, there were 80,000, not inside the White House, but there at the live site to witness it. It got delayed for an hour. Now, I'm not much of a UFC guy, to be honest with you, but I'll tell you, it was hard to take your eyes off of. It was all sorts of drama. It got a delayed for an hour due to some poor weather. Then once it got underway, the fighters came from inside the White House, through the Oval Office itself, out onto the balcony, and then down the steps and out onto the lawn and into the octagon, all while the crowd are going off their trolleys. Donald Trump walked out with Dana White. It was his 80th birthday today, the president, and he came out while there was a simultaneous flyover of about a dozen FA-18s with the anthem blaring. A fighter proposed after knocking someone out. In fact, I think all the wins were via knockout at one stage. All sorts of carnage in the octagon, all by knockout. And then a fighter proposed. So nothing says romance like blood in the octagon. Trump was ringside. It was an absolutely ludicrous setting, and the White House playing host to it all. So only in America, eh? Only in America. 0433 98 11 16, 1300 736 736, before we hand over to the first serve with Brett Phillips. A lot of talk about the umpiring tonight, of course, and a lot of it centered around Damien Hardwick. Well, Chris Scott was asked about the umpiring as well, the Geelong coach, and this is what Chris Scott had to say.
0: If you're going to get really frustrated by something, make sure it's not your own ignorance that you're displaying for everyone. And sometimes we'll have a difference of opinion on how those things are interpreted, but it should never be because you think that prior opportunity looks like that. So they're being really clear on what it looks like and what it doesn't.
15: So that was Chris Scott there. And Jake Waterman, we spoke about with our start-stop keeps, Kenny and I. Timed for Jake Waterman to start converting most scoring shots in the AFL this year. I think it's at 31-37, but just got a chronic case of the yips at the moment after, well, a history, I think, playing the game and largely converting in front of the sticks. Now, Nick Larkey was seen consoling him after the final siren, after his Kangaroos got home by the skin of their teeth. This was the North Melbourne captain on Jake Waterman's missed shot at goal.
4: As much as we love winning, you hate seeing that when the opportunity's there for him. But as I said, he's a gun, absolute gun. I watch a lot of his stuff. Would love to play a bit more like him, but that's footy. He's kicked some rippers this year, so it's bad luck, but it's luck went our way.
15: First time I've heard that. That's some real class, isn't it, for a captain of a side who, let's be honest, they're under a fair bit of pressure. Nick Larkey himself has been under a fair bit of pressure, has assumed the captaincy, and has had some critics coming for him as a result. They're coming off an absolute horror show against Fremantle down at Bunbury. So for him to turn around and speak in those tones about a player who had the game on his boot in Jake Waterman, that is some serious class there from Nick Larkey, who, as we know, handles himself pretty well regardless of the situation. But that's some pretty amazing class there at the end of that one. So North Melbourne getting home just, and now maybe with a run at the wild card, we'll see how the rest of this season unfolds. But their two-game stint over in the West, which will always be a subject of debate and conjecture while it's in place, despite the money that they pocket from that. The club finishes 1-1, same as last year from memory as well, where they split their games as well. So 1-1 there. If they'd come away with an 0-2, it probably wouldn't have mattered how much money they pocketed, but they just get there by the skin of their teeth. The city that never sleeps, the big news over the weekend as well in the world of sport, the New York Knicks breaking a 53-year title drought to crown themselves NBA champions. They won in 5 games against the San Antonio Spurs. Sections of New York City descended into chaos in the aftermath of this result. And again, the Knicks, who have more than, I reckon, a lot of those 53 years, their supporters and their fans, hit with all sorts of pain and anguish over the journey of missed opportunities. Jalen Brunson this time got them over the hump. 15 points in the final quarter. Again, as I say, they came from behind. They won it 94-90 on the road back in Texas against the Spurs in game 5. They clinched the 7-game series 4-1. And this is some of how it played out.
5: 4-point lead. Here comes Fox. 5 seconds remaining. Fox to Wemby. Wemby tries a three, puts it up, off the mark. Ananobi the rebound. It's over. It's over. Knick fans, this is not a dream. Your long, long wait has ended. Go ahead and cry. After 53 years, the Knicks are finally NBA champions once again.
6: Jalen Brunson and the New York Knicks saved the NBA tonight with this championship. Wemby is 7'5". If the Spurs win the championship, the entire NBA is evolving its scheme around how do you knock off the alien, the 7'5" alien from France? How do you do it? Well, guess what? Now that a 6'1" guard, who's not the most athletic above the rim, dude, that ain't his game, just savvy, brilliant as a basketball savant, footwork extraordinaire. That guy at 6'1" led this team, and in a closeout game 5, drops 45 on a Spurs defense that was pretty elite.
15: That was Stephen A. Smith in full flow. He's right, though, isn't he? Like Jalen Brunson at 6'1", he was actually the smallest player on the court. Victor Wembanyama, the alien, is an absolute freak. And you just know that he's going to get his fair share of rings, don't you, Victor? And so too his Spurs, who weren't even supposed to be there in the first place. They were too young. They weren't ready. It wasn't their time. And yet here they were. But the Knicks got it done. The first NBA championship since 1973. They won game 5, 94-90. And really the title built off the foundation of that game 4 victory, wasn't it? The Ananobi tip right at the death was something absolutely incredible. And that probably took the jam out of the Spurs donut, to be honest. They're going to be hard to come back from that at 3-1 down, and they couldn't. So New York celebrates. The Knicks get it done. NBA champions over the weekend. Ray's texting 0433981116. Good on you, Ray. You're pointing out also Luke Parker gave his condolences to Waterman. Great sportsmanship. Yeah. And as Nick Larkey touched on there, it is hard when that takes a lot of getting over, regardless how much football you've played and at what stage of the season is, when you've got the opportunity to win a game from dead in front, 25 metres out, you can't quite convert it, then you would carry that for a fair period of time, I reckon. All right, a huge sports day on a Monday in the can for another week. All our interviews and all our chats up and podcasted at sen.com.au. Jared Healy will be back tomorrow with Ken Hinckley. The show continues on Wednesday as well. Have yourselves a good night. We'll be back tomorrow from 6 o'clock to do it all again. Stick around, though, right now. The first serve, Brett Phillips, locked and loaded and ready to go.
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5: Good evening, I'm Jamel Wells. The Prime Minister says he'll decide in the next few days whether to maintain the reduction to the fuel excise. Labor halved the excise in March after the Middle East conflict led to higher petrol and diesel prices. The US and Iran have agreed to reopen the Strait of Hormuz, which is expected to stabilise the global energy market. Anthony Albanese says the ceasefire will factor heavily into whether the higher excise is restored.
6: We obviously need to make a decision prior to June 30, and we need to do that in advance, obviously, of June 30, so people have appropriate notice.
5: Victoria's Deputy Premier Ben Carroll has been forced to look his boss in the eye and say he won't challenge her for the top job. Polling suggests Labor will lose the November state election after 12 years in power. Support for Premier Jacinta Allan has been waning as Victoria struggles with debt. In an awkward encounter during a news conference, Mr. Carroll has backed his leader.
7: I supported Jacinta Allan to be a world-class premier and get re-elected in her own right.
8: Are you going to try and get the premier's job tomorrow?
7: No.
8: Are you going to ask her to step aside?
7: No.
8: Can you look her in the eye and say that?
7: I can look you in the eye and say that, Premier.
5: A Pakistani police officer has been charged after the death of a 9-year-old Australian girl mistakenly shot following an armed robbery. Hania Ahmed and her family were getting into a rental car when they were confronted by thieves. Their car was mistaken for a getaway vehicle. A fundraiser for the victim of a Sydney shark attack has raised more than $50,000 in its first 3 hours. Madeline McNeil reports.
9: 35-year-old Leah Stewart remains in a critical condition after being bitten by a suspected great white shark at Coogee Beach on Saturday. In a statement, her family say they're shocked and devastated by the attack, which has resulted in Leah having one arm amputated and will see her undergo further surgeries in coming days. Her brother Josh says all donations to the fundraiser will go towards Leah's extensive ongoing care and rehabilitation and help her look after her baby daughter.
5: Queensland police are searching for a utility stolen in the far north. Georgia Kondek reports.
10: Police allege the black Isuzu D-Max was stopped on a street in Townsville with a baby in the car seat and a woman standing nearby before the unknown offenders stole it and fled the scene. They returned moments later, leaving the baby on the side of the road in the car seat. No one was injured and the baby was assessed by paramedics, but the offenders remain on the run. Police urge anyone who may have seen the ute with Queensland registration 840A4B to come forward. Georgia Kondek reporting.
5: In finance, one Australian dollar buying around 70 US cents.
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5: Queensland have thrown their support behind Tino Faraza-Malawi, head of Origin 2. The star prop has been with family following the death of his father, but has indicated he wants to play on Wednesday night. Collingwood, Scott Pendlebury, Jordan Degoe and Steele Sidebottom have missed training through illness, but should be fine to play Port Adelaide on Saturday. The Netherlands and Japan have played a 2-2 draw at the FIFA World Cup. And in ice hockey, the Hurricanes are the new Stanley Cup champions. They've beaten the Golden Knights in Game 6. Just repeating, the Prime Minister says he'll decide in coming days whether to maintain the reduction to the fuel excise. That's news and sport.
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7: Three-way BFM weather.
8: Cloudy tonight, very high chance of showers. Winds northerly, 15 and 20 k's. Tomorrow, cloudy, very high chance of rain. Winds northerly, 15 to 25 k's. Wednesday, cloudy, high chance of showers, top of 19. Thursday, partly cloudy, very high chance of showers, top of 18. And Friday, cloudy, very high chance of showers, top of 15. Heading for a top of 18 tomorrow for Warrnambool and Port Ferry, 17 for Mortlake and Terang.
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9: Right now it's 13 degrees.
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0: It's 8:07. Good evening. Dennis Walter with you. And there's been a bit of action out around Tullamarine tonight. A Virgin flight returned to Melbourne Airport just after 7. Pilots reported oil leak in an engine. No smoke was visible. Their crews responded quickly and the aircraft taxied to the gate safely after landing. Thank you to Brian, who's given me that little bit of information. Appreciate it. 133-693 is the number right through the evening. Plenty ahead on the program as always. Carolee Katsimbarnas is not far away. Also, a little bit later, talking to Emily Power. Oh, we got lots of the bits and pieces right through the 4 hours, and hoping you... Okay, you don't have to. If you just want to sit and listen, that's fine. But if you want to take part, 133-693 on the phones. If you want to email, knights@3ow.com.au. And text to 0477-693-693. George Danikian will be with me. Shannon Lush will de-stain your life. Simon Owens will be along with Simon Says. So plenty ahead here, 3ow.
1: I am speechless. I am without speech.
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4: Conversations with Carolee Katsimbarnas.
0: Carolee Katsimbarnas, good evening.
5: Good evening, Dennis Walter and everyone. How are you?
0: Yeah, good.
5: Good.
0: What are you thinking about? What's going on?
5: I'm thinking it doesn't cost $40,000 to get married, surely.
0: It shouldn't.
5: I don't think it should. The thing is, if you're lucky enough to have that money to spend on your wedding, all power to you. The thing that worries me is that there are a lot of people that don't have that money but are more, you know, borrowing up to the hilt just to get married. And I just think, oh.
0: Or the parents are.
5: Yeah, but look. We've all been there. We've all had friends that have got married and it's a day, but it's one day. The wedding is for a day. Marriage is for a lifetime. But $40,000 when perhaps it could be put towards a property or whatever is needed, to me that is more important. The other thing is we've all done, well, no, we probably haven't all done silly things when you get married, but you know that when you are planning a wedding, every you know, venue adds a zero or something. Do people actually try and get the bargain and try and I don't know what I'm trying to say. No, I don't know what I'm trying to say. I'm trying
0: no,
5: to say
0: I know what you're trying $40,000
5: on a wedding in 2026 is very expensive. Now, I know that there'll be some people that will say, well, a venue will charge $200 a head if you're from a very large family, Italian or Greek. It's $200 a head, et cetera, et cetera.
0: Oh, that shouldn't happen.
5: But
0: that's
5: what
0: not
5: I
0: fair.
5: Will say is that I've been to quite a few weddings in recent years and, you know, brides are spending $5,000, $6,000, $7,000 on a dress. And I'm just thinking to myself, for one dress, you can do better. You have lots of options available. And I guess the thing is, as I said to begin with, if you're lucky enough to have a budget of $40,000 for a wedding, well done. There are destination weddings. But I do think to myself, do people really map out a bit of a plan? Because to me, that's a lot of money.
0: Well, this is a really interesting topic because, and I've got a bit of expertise in this area,
5: yes.
0: Carolee. I have twin stepdaughters.
5: Yes,
0: I've had them since they were
5: yes.
0: 2 and they're now 52. And I've paid for four, or been a part of paying for 4 weddings.
5: Okay.
0: And the next thing is my funeral.
5: Oh, my goodness.
0: No, it's not.
5: No, it's not.
0: They've both been married and they're both divorced and we still get on well with exes and all that sort of stuff. But you can really question whether it is worth it. It should be more about the fact that you're getting married, not the pomp and ceremony of it all.
5: I think so. Look, for example, when I got married, just a couple of little things, I just got a bunch of flowers from the local florist. I didn't order a wedding bouquet. So back then, nearly 19 years ago this year, my wedding thing cost me $40, but it was a bunch of flowers. The dress I got from it was a shop that was closing down, and I was actually shopping for another girlfriend whom I was bridesmaid for, and she said, "Oh, just pop on a dress," and I did, and it was reduced on a rack, and a couple of people in the shop said, "Oh, that looks great," and I said, "Do you work here?" And they said no, and I said, "Fine, I'll take it," and I did because they're not on commission, but I'm a pretty practical person. My hubby and I we did an Excel spreadsheet. We worked out what we actually needed, and then we went and actually priced things. I mean, you will laugh at this. I'm tall. I've had a size 11 foot since I was 11 years old. So to me, rather than wearing sneakers for the wedding, as in father of the bride, I actually wanted to get a lovely pair of shoes. You'll laugh at this. I went to Spendless Shoes. Spendless Shoes were the only retail outlet in Australia 19 years ago that did size 11s. And that's where I got my wedding shoes from. And they weren't absolutely fancy, but they fitted my feet and they were what I call, you know, a little fancy shoe. But I know people that spend $500, $600, even $1,000 on a pair of Jimmy shoes or whatever it might be. And to me, I just think, what a waste. You could put that money towards something else. But I'm wired that way.
0: It's an interesting thing. There are parents who I know of who, right from when the child is born, they put money aside each week. And so when they get to have whatever the caliber of wedding that they want to have, they've got the money. It's all set aside. It's just been happening gradually and a bit of compounding interest and yadda-da-da-da. And then the child gets married at 28 or 30 or whatever, and it's not going to affect the parents' quality of living. But there are others who, as you say, are going into hock to do it. And I'm sorry to say this, but have a look at the divorce rate.
5: Well, okay. Not only that, but if you have put a bit aside and your child is getting married, wouldn't it be better to give them, the old-fashioned term, a cheque for $50,000 towards a property or something rather than a wedding? And you can do a lot of nice things. It's a matter as to whether you're willing to bargain hunt. Are you willing to go to cheaper socioeconomic suburbs to get the wedding dress or to get stuff? Are you willing to go to the $2 shop to do your bonbonieres? Are you willing to do stuff like that? Or are you someone that wants a wedding planner so that you can do it all? You know, it's a bit like gender reveal parties and baby parties. I mean, when I was pregnant with our son, who's 18 this year, I had my bridesmaid who just did scones and a Devonshire tea, and we had about 20 people around. We didn't go to a fancy restaurant. I think it is lovely, and I've been to many baby showers, etc., but the cost of them in relation to the bills and the stress that people are facing nowadays, I just think if you look around, you can do a lot better. And as somebody, I practice what I preach. I've got year 12s and formals are coming up, and I can tell you,
0: yes,
5: I'm not spending $1,000 on my daughter for a dress, hair, nails, makeup. No way in the world. No way in the world. I've said to her, we'll just go to a dress shop, you try on a couple, and we'll... Because otherwise, I just think it's ridiculous. I think it's ridiculous with people spending $1,000 on their kids' year 12
0: formal. So they're not getting the stretch limo?
5: Of course not. Of course not.
0: Well, that is all—it's all ridiculous. Good luck to the people who have those businesses, but it is a bit over the top.
5: But I'd love to know from people: have you got people getting married? Are you a parent that has given advice to only be given the roll of the eye and the "what would you know"? Or have you actually put your foot down and said to your daughter or your son and/or their intendeds, "Listen, we'd love to give you this, but..." And actually given them a little bit of advice as to what to put money towards. I'm pretty old-fashioned. I grew up with older parents and, you know, you don't want to be in debt. No point going into debt for a wedding.
0: 133693. Love to get your opinions. Weddings, how much have you spent? Are they still together? 133693. The other thing with this, I've heard of parents who they've had the discussion with the ones who are about to get married and said, look, let's just do something simple, fun, with people you love, and then we will put money towards your honeymoon. And I reckon that is a sensible way to
5: well,
0: go
5: about it.
0: Well,
5: that's a great idea. I remember my hubby and I, we had a wishing well, but that actually paid for our reception because we got together later in life. We already had what we needed, and we did a wishing well, and we used that money to, you know, to which paid our reception, which was just a 3-hour cocktail party. Very easy, very simple.
0: 16 past eight. Hello, Tommy.
6: Hello, Dennis and
5: Hello.
6: Carolee. How are you going?
5: Hello, Tommy. How are you?
6: Good, thanks, Carolee. Heard about burying the lead. Did you say your foot size 11, Carolee?
5: My foot is size 11, yes. I've been the same height and foot size since I've been 11 or 12 years old. I won't tell you my age now, but it has been the bane of my life, but too late to change now.
0: I've never noticed, but I'm going to have a look next time.
5: Very, very long, skinny feet.
6: That's sensational. Now, Carolee, can we please look into Nicholas Reece?
5: Oh, now, the travelling around. $27,000
6: for the year, that's an average of $500 a week. Now, how many limos is he taking for $500 a week and or taxis or whatever he's getting around? Because isn't that extravagant, you think?
5: I think it is a lot of money. And look, there is a very fine line because you want the Lord Mayor of the city to, you know, he doesn't need to walk everywhere and things. But that is it is a lot of money, I must admit.
0: Tommy, but compared to a lot of others, I don't think there are others who are making use of what's available a lot worse than that. Tommy, thank you very much for your call. Hello, Siv.
7: Yes, hello, Mr. Walter, Carolee.
5: Look,
7: thinking about this whole thing of wedding is interesting. I think it depends on your attitude. Like, if you're from a family that likes the grandeur of the 40, 50, 60, 70, 80,000, yeah, they can go up that high, even higher than that. If you like the grandeur of that and, that's the kind of thing that you're, you know, you've got a cultural background that supports it, whatever else, then, it's all very well to say, why don't you tamper down the costs by doing things a certain way, but whatever you're looking for, you know, some things are specialist things and probably they're expensive for a reason. You know, you need, or some things are important things and they're expensive for a reason.
5: I do, but the thing is, would you actually borrow, would you take a loan to be able to afford that? I guess this is the whole thing.
7: Yeah.
5: As I've said, if you're lucky enough to have $40,000 cash already in the bank to spend on a wedding, knock yourself out. But these are people that are actually going and taking out a loan to pay for their wedding. So at some point, somebody needs to say to them, stop, because you don't want to be paying for your wedding for 20 or 30 years down the track. There's a difference.
7: That's a little bit over the top. If you haven't saved for it in the first place or whatever, and you've decided that you're taking a loan for something as big as that, well, I think you might have to have a conversation there. But if you've saved up for it, as many do, if you've saved up for it, now I don't think there's a problem with it at all. I agree with you. Those weddings, you know, you can get weddings as high as $80,000 to $100,000. Some of them are just outrageously expensive.
5: They are, but also those people that do that, be careful what you wish for. Few years down the track, don't moan that you don't have a deposit for a property. Don't moan in the rental that you're currently renting. Think. Every action has a consequence.
0: Oh yes, Siv. Thank you very much for your call. Cost of weddings, is it over the top? 133693, and is it considerate of the future of what's best for the young couple getting married? Also, Carolee, just ahead of the break, and we do need to take one. Milestone birthdays. I'm not mad on them. President Trump 80 today had a bit of UFC action happening, and a flyover, and they did it in the style that America do it, and very, very well. You're going to have a bit of a milestone.
5: No, when my next milestone birthday comes, I'd love to do a pyjama party. No makeup, pyjama party. Everyone just relax. Come and watch, I'll probably do Sex in the City and Seinfeld on a loop and have some girlfriends over to watch in that way. I'd love to know what people have done for their milestone birthdays.
0: Oh, that's a good one. I've only had one milestone.
5: Very good.
0: And it was a great get-together, but I just felt like I couldn't get around the room enough to sort of chat to everybody. And I'm not big on them, I've got to say, but 133693. weddings? Are they too expensive? And what are your stories? Maybe one of them, the wedding has happened in March and it's all over in November. And what do you do for milestone birthdays? Are you four, or do you just want another milestone just to come and go without fanfare? 1-3-6-9-3-3-AW Nights.
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3: Just a bit of a side issue. We're talking with Carolee Katsimbanis, but the topic came up of whether Nicholas Rees spending around $27,000 over 12 months for just manoeuvring around the city to meetings and whatever. He would be a very busy man. That seems quite high, but I don't know whether it is extreme. But he wouldn't be just travelling in and around the CBD. He'd be travelling to the airport. He'd be doing bits and pieces. But it sort of goes a little bit against the ethos of the council of who are wanting to look after the environment. And Sally Capp, former Lord Mayor, I remember her writing to 3RW to do interviews. Daryl, good evening.
4: Good evening, Dad. Wedding stories. One of my children got married. When I say children, they're in an adult. got married a handful of years ago, and they've not. Not my son, but the future wife said, "Oh, my mother's contributing to the wedding," and I said, "Well, I wasn't in a position to do so." So at the wedding, we all had our speech. She got up and she said, "And I'd like to thank my mother for contributing to the wedding, leaving my wife and I out." So when I got up to speak, I made sure that I said, "And I'm very pleased that you're happy with my son, as I sent him to the private school that I sent him to. I paid the hex debt that he now no longer has to pay. I gave him the deposit for the house that you're now enjoying. You're enjoying." And then I finished off by saying, "I note that you now drive his car that I've got the receipt for paying for, and I wish you all the very best."
1: What was her reaction?
3: What an atmosphere builder. I love it.
4: Well, what was the reaction? Well, yeah. My wife wasn't particularly happy, but after it all finished there, a couple of the people came up to me and said, "Good on you, you put in enough." There, so it's the audacity of people that live together for years and then wants you to put in towards a wedding for them when they've had holidays and they've enjoyed the good life, where I've worked 7 days a week to send them to private schools and put a roof over their head.
1: Daryl, I've got to ask the question. I'm sure a few people are thinking, what's your relationship like with your daughter-in-law now?
4: I don't know. I don't waste the time talking to her with an attitude like that.
3: How are you going with your son then?
4: I have a famous relationship with him. I speak to him regularly and I go over to my house that I put the deposit on there to say hello to him regularly.
1: Yeah.
3: Okay. Carolee, do you think you've touched a nerve?
1: Look, I think Daryl has because I also think to myself that it comes down to the person, because that's pretty poor form. On his daughter-in-law's behalf. And also, it's a shame that, when I say it's a shame, I think good on Daryl for doing it. But the fact that one has to actually point out these things, and we've, you know, what's the word? Younger generations, it seems like one does have to point this out all the time. So it's, you know, they're a product of the education system and they've been told this and that and what have you, but they can't put two and two together. So yes, she might not have gone to a private school, the mum might not have contributed. The other thing is, I think that, you know, are there any people that don't? I mean, I didn't ask my mum to contribute to our wedding. My husband didn't ask his parents. I think you get to a certain age where, yes, we got a wedding gift, but if you're going to get married and do it, the other thing also is people that have destination weddings, do they ever actually think of the financial impost it is on people to have to afford to go over to the wedding? Now, it's
3: absolutely
1: different if they're paying for people to go over there, and destination weddings are lovely, But if you're in Australia and you're saying, I'm getting married in Greece next year and et cetera, what about the thousands of dollars for the airfare that people have to fork out? Yes, people say, oh, but they can have a holiday. A lot of people can't even afford to do that.
3: You are insisting on what that couple or family, the holiday they have that year is around your wedding.
1: Yes.
3: The only thing I would say in defence of Daryl's daughter-in-law is that perhaps his son hadn't maybe released all the details of what Daryl and his wife had done for the couple a bit prior to the the relationship.
1: But
3: maybe.
1: You know what? Hearing that on your wedding day, at some point you might have hated Daryl on the night, but at some point, maybe after the honeymoon, you'd go over and you'd actually apologise to your father-in-law and say, I'm really sorry, I didn't mean that, can we move forward? Because down the track there'll be kids and down the track there'll be this. I think his daughter-in-law's got a bit of a holier-than-thou mighty attitude. I'm on Daryl's side.
3: Thank you for a wonderful call, Daryl, and a really interesting. Rob, good evening.
5: Evening, Carolee. Dennis, firstly, I'll say good on you, Daryl.
1: Yes.
5: With my first wedding, my mum and dad paid for our family. My then wife, we paid for our friends, and we all sort of shared the cost. But I think a lot of the time is you've got a lot of people like to the show off factor. Like, look at me, and they go and spend all these things just so people can like, oh wow, sort of thing. But like you said, Carolee, like there's a lot of things. It's just, you know, they overcharge. As soon as you mentioned wedding, it just quadruples the price. You know, like when my second wedding, when I went to go buy the cakes and whatnot, and we had to order extra 20 because we had like cupcakes. So I had to order an extra 20 to compensate for the extra guests we're inviting. And for the price of extra couple cakes, like, I'm like, wow, where'd this price come from? And the lady's like, oh, but this and that. Like, nah, I just cancelled that order there and then and went elsewhere.
3: Rob, that's a sort of a separate topic, isn't it, Carolee?
1: It is.
3: I don't think people should be getting slammed financially because they're having a wedding. They're bringing a function to your venue.
1: I guess it's the unofficial wedding tax, isn't it? Just add a zero. It's like having a kid, isn't it? Add a zero.
3: No.
1: Well, but yeah, it is. But it's also up to people. And I mean, the other thing is, no one wants to dash the dreams of things. But I'm being very clear. There are people that are borrowing extraordinary amounts of money for their wedding.
3: In difficult times.
1: In very difficult times when that money could best be put towards everyday expenses and roofs over the head.
3: 28 to 9. Can we drift on to it? And it's sort of related to this, but it's been cracking away in my brain for a couple of weeks, and I wanted to discuss it with you. The things that you are still amazed at, I mean, things are tough out there. Costs are going up. Everything is tough. Things that people go, God, I can't believe people are still doing this at the moment. I'll give you an example. When I see a queue of cars at a car wash, like not a car wash where they wash their own car, but the ones where they go through, that is, they're paying $50, $60, $70, up to $100 to get various things done, and they always seem to be busy. That is one, from my perspective, seeing that.
1: I have one. And my daughter, all my three kids work at Macca's casually and part-time. So my 14-year-old last night, Uber Eats orders, and people were just buying a box of chips and Uber Eatsing them. And I just think to myself, I'm very sorry for people that are working as Uber drivers, because what I'm going to say is not going to go down well. I think Australians have got to wise up. If you want a hamburger or a pizza, do like we did in the old days. Get up off the couch, into your car, drive down to the fish and chip shop, pick up your order. This Uber Eatsing is ridiculous. No wonder there's more money, because what I will tell you is a lot of Uber Eats orders at McDonald's last night were worth more than the actual item that was Uber Eated, or whatever the term is. Ridiculous.
3: That is ridiculous.
1: And it's laziness, and that is why there is no money, because the thing is, that is that money that leeches out that people have got so used to doing. It wasn't that long ago that there was no Uber Eats And if you wanted a takeaway or you wanted something, you got in your car or you walked down and you got it. And sometimes by the time you actually got to the fish and chip shop, your eyes were bigger than your belly. You didn't order actually what you wanted. But these Uber Eats, I mean, there are designated windows for the Uber Eats drivers. Stop being so lazy,
3: getting
1: people,
3: a large
1: and cook
3: fries
1: at home.
3: Yes, on Uber Eats.
1: Absolutely. And also, get this, a can of Coke. A can of Coke. A can. Hand on the heart.
3: Buy them at your local supermarket. 100%. Put them in your fridge.
1: Better still, learn how to cook as well.
3: Oh, yes, learn how to cook.
1: Learn how to cook.
3: We will take a break. I have another story for you that related to someone who used to do a segment with me on this very radio station. 133693. Weddings, are they too expensive? And also, are you going to have a themed milestone birthday, or have you had a themed birthday? I'll tell you about Macy, who's working on the program, after the break as well. And also things that you look at these days and you're going, hang on, times are tough, but how come that's still happening? 133693, back shortly.
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3: 133693. It's yes. 22 to 9. Carolee Katsimbanis is with me. We're talking about how much weddings cost. Also, have you ever had a themed birthday and what was it? Hey, Carolee.
1: Yes.
3: Macy, working on the program, recently had a 21st. She had ties and tiaras, and that was just for the men.
1: 21. That's lovely. That was the big thing when I was young. Now it seems to be 18, but 21, you used to get the key to the door, wasn't it?
3: And things, I'd love to hear from listeners, things that you cannot believe are still doing huge business. For instance, Carolee talking about the fact that people are ordering a can of Coke and getting an Uber Eats driver to deliver it. Carolee, there are so many bits and pieces with this. This is ridiculous that people are doing this kind of thing. It's just ridiculous.
1: But I think it's also the fact that people, okay, how am I going to say this without offending a whole stack of people?
3: No, offend.
1: I just think that there's a lot of people nowadays, the younger demographic, who actually don't know how to budget or sacrifice or pull back.
3: Should because be taught they're in so the education used to things. System.
1: Well, exactly, because they're so used to things and they can't work out that sometimes it is an either or. No, you can't have everything all at once. You can have things, but not all at the same time. So, for example, I used to have a friend, they would dry clean their shirts all the time and then shirts got to be very expensive. So I said, why wouldn't you put them into the washing machine? On a gentle wash, once a week, hang them out and iron them. And that'll save you about $35 a week. That was probably a decade ago. They're a lot more expensive now. This person looked stunned at me and I said, well, $35 a week times by 52 weeks in the year is X amount. That'll be a savings. And it's that way. There's a lot of people, they can't work out what to cut back on, whether it's cutting back on a streaming service or a magazine subscription or, you know, whatever it might be, or getting something a little bit cheaper or doing a lot of shopping at Aldi and maybe topping up at some of the other, you know, supermarkets or specialist stores. People actually don't know how to budget. They won't go to anything. They won't go to a cheaper brand of something because, no, I've always used this. Well, you need to be able to be resilient in life and pivot and know what to do if suddenly you lose a job or some catastrophe happens. There's a lot of people out there where it's been handed to them, they feel entitled, and they actually don't know how to do it by themselves.
3: Well, Jennifer Kite used to do a segment with me on when I was hosting Afternoons, and she openly said, look, I've had to pull up my sons because they had access to her credit card and then they could Uber Eats and do all that stuff. And she said to them, and it was really a wonderful piece of parental advice, she said, you know, you got to know the local pizza bar owner close by here, and that was part of your sort of life, you know, our existence. We might have a pizza once a week or once a fortnight or whatever. And she said, but now you just go with anyone via the convenience of Uber Eats. And she wouldn't mind me mentioning this because she mentioned
1: lovely.
3: It on air with me. But it was a nice bit of sort of, hey, kids, we can't all become completely disconnected. You know, get down to your local fish and chip shop and someone that you maybe see once a week, once a fortnight, once a month, still keep that local stuff going on.
1: Yeah, the other thing also is stop tapping and going. Occasionally draw out some cash and actually have it in your hand and pay for something, and then the reality hits you as to how much something actually costs.
3: Hello, Jim.
15: Hello, Dennis, Carolee, Taylor and Macy. Happy 21st for Macy's birthday.
3: Yes.
15: Yes. Also, I just wanted to check a few things because my TV hasn't been going. All my news is always from 3AW and especially a lot of them from Carolee's report, the workaholic. Anyway, I just wanted to make sure I heard everything right. So Donald Trump is 80 today.
3: Yes.
15: He did make a deal with
3: Iran.
15: And they
3: Iran.
15: Did open up and
3: yeah, except there's still a bit of negotiating to do, but yes.
15: Well, just before on the news, I heard that it could be a week from the Iranians didn't agree, but just before I heard that he has opened up and all ships are free to go through now. And also, he's going to be celebrating with 12 UFC fights at the White House.
3: He's done that.
1: He's done that.
15: Yeah, it's not only UFC fights. Donald Trump is at any big wrestling events. If it's a big event, he's at all kickboxing, boxing. He loves the fight game. He's at all of them. Any of them that are big and well-known, he's at every single one of them.
3: There you go, Jim. Well, it's definitely, it's all happened. The UFC has happened. We've just got to be careful across the next 6 or 8 weeks that the negotiations still remain peaceful and Hormuz is open again.
1: Yes.
3: So let's just, let's fingers crossed that this all works out. And if it does, well, well done to, well, not just, the American side of politics, but to whoever is in control in Iran as well. Maybe there might be a bit more sense and sensibility coming to that part of the world. Jim, thank you. Hello, Vince.
16: Oh, g'day. If I could just say on the two topics, I hope the first one gets a chuckle. President Trump had his 80th birthday bash today. It was like when he was a young kid. He had a bouncing castle, which was the cage, and he had face paint in his face, yellow, which brought memories of when he was young.
3: Well, that's fair enough. There's a theme party, Caroline.
1: Yeah, look, I've got to say, though, for 80 years old, the energy of him is incredible and the work ethic is incredible. I mean, I wouldn't be able to keep up with that.
3: Well, you haven't got to 80 yet. You don't know.
1: Well, no, come
3: on. You might be
1: regardless of what you think, as the United States president, the schedule is relentless. I think he's doing very well.
3: He certainly is certainly driven, but he used to call, you know, he said Joe was too old, you know, when he was approaching 80 to be president, but he seems to be hanging in there.
1: Yes, he does.
3: It's a 8:45, 3AW back shortly.
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3: Wonderful 3693. Carolee Katsimbanis is with me. Lots of calls. Hello, Len.
30: Yes.
3: Go ahead.
30: Yes.
0: You're talking about weddings.
3: Yes.
0: You know how much we paid for our wedding?
3: No, I don't.
0: I think it was something like $8,500.
3: How long ago, Len?
0: 1980.
3: So that was pretty...
1: pretty steep back then?
3: That was pretty steep, yes.
0: Yeah, back then, yes, it was. $8,500 back then was a bit of money, mate. And both families put in, right? And it was absolutely beautiful. And, you know, I lived in Pascoe Vale. My wife lives in Glenroy, which, as you know, is pretty close together. Yep. And the church we had the wedding in was just up the road from my wife's place.
3: There you go. So where was the reception, Len?
0: The reception was at a hall in McBride Street or something like that. But it was just a hall. And we had 182 people in there.
3: Right. And it all went off well?
0: Absolutely beautiful, Dennis. Absolutely.
3: How did you go with your wedding speech, Len?
0: Let's not go there. I did make a big blue, Dennis.
3: Good. I want to know what it was, please.
0: You will love this. I thank everybody.
3: Except your wife.
0: No, I thank her before and after. What I forgot was I made my speech, I sat down, and my, the groomsman? He said, you didn't think the bridesmaids.
3: Bad form.
0: And I'll tell you what, the icing on the cake there, Dennis, is that one of the bridesmaids came out from England.
3: She came out all this way to be insulted by Len, the groom.
0: Exactly.
3: Len, thank you very much for your call. Gosh, there must be some stories, Carolyn.
1: There are. Well, look, I do have to say, so in radio breaks, many things can happen. Now, we know that we've mentioned Trump a little bit and he's had a few weddings himself, but I tell you, we got a text from a very big fan of yours. Very big fan of yours.
3: Ooh.
1: Our very own 3AW Jordan Tunbridge.
3: Yes.
1: Who, of course, is a wedding celebrant. And he's been listening and he sends his best wishes to everyone. And he says weddings are worth every cent, especially the celebrant. And I do have to say that earlier this year, he won one of Australia's largest celebrant wedding industry awards. And he's an absolutely fantastic person. So I said that I would mention it. And he's been loving the segment and loving your show as always. And he was on the way to the gym. So he's been listening in his ear pods or whatever, doing the dumbbells and listening to both of us.
3: Jordan Tunbridge, thank you for listening. I got to know Jordan through his days when he was with Ace Radio, and he's a very, very impressive young man.
1: He's lovely, lovely person.
3: Len, thank you for your call. What about you, Leanne?
4: Good evening, Dennis. Carolee.
1: Hello.
4: Maisie and Taylor. Wow. With the Uber, I was up in Singleton not long ago, and I didn't have my car with me this time. And Trish wanted, we both decided we wanted KFC. So first time ever I've used it, Uber Eats. And I wanted to get a 10-pack of alcohol, right? And I looked up I won't say the rest of it. And it was $49. Yet through Uber, the same website, they wanted to charge $71 for the same pack.
1: Oh, my goodness.
4: That's how they're making their money. That's how Uber are making their money. Of course, I didn't buy it. It was only $1 for the KFC, because they can't charge more than KFC charges. Mm. They can only charge you for the delivery. Might have been $1.50, because it wasn't that far away. But $21 on top of the actual price of the 10-pack in the store.
3: Wow. Gosh, that is...
4: And also, I think maybe at school they should make it compulsory for the 4 or 6 years they're there that they do home economics and budget for meals and cook them. That way they might not go out as much.
3: We used to do home economics when I was at Belmont High School. Yes, that was a big, that was a part of it for all the students. Leanne, thank you very much. Carolee, there are so many things in life that even when we get into tough times, people still seem to be, I mean, for instance, when this fuel crisis hit, that people were still driving very, very forcefully, very aggressively, which was just chewing up fuel all the time.
1: It was, but there were also a whole heap of people that went and bought electric cars and then suddenly realised that in a few years' time when the battery breaks down, you need $30,000 for a new one. That's a bit of an overreaction, isn't it?
3: Yes, and Tom Elliott has mentioned about the environmental things to do with electric cars as well. Leanne, thank you for your call. We'll wrap it up with Carolee straight after this, and then George Donikian is on after 9. Shannon Lush will de-stain your life as well in the next hour. Gosh, so many reasons to stick around. Back soon.
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3: Carolee Katzenbarnes is with me. We've been talking about the cost of weddings. Susan has sent an interesting email, Carolee.
1: Yes.
3: A friend got married by hiring a restaurant close to the city so everyone could get there. Painting some canvas sheets or buying lengths of ornate fabrics to cover the walls between the windows. His new wife sang, "We all had a choice of eating to the amount needed to satiate." Healthy, low FODMAP friendly food. He and his wife are of Anglo-Celtic descent, I think, but they love culture. So we had food from the countries that they love. We all met on the banks of the river for fun photos. Weddings don't have to be expensive, but everyone's needs can be met in a heartfelt, sincere manner.
1: Lovely.
3: Isn't that nice?
1: That's beautiful.
3: But it doesn't have to be expensive. There's something to do with the cost that excites people, but yes, it's really, that doesn't have to be.
1: No, and just remember, it's just a day. You've got a lifetime ahead of you.
3: We got married at our house.
1: Oh, that's lovely.
3: And the guests didn't leave till 5 a.m.
1: Brilliant. Caroline. That's beautiful.
3: And they came back at 10 a.m., Carolee. Not much time for romance, you know? But it was fantastic.
1: I bet it was. How lovely.
3: It was.
1: Well, you're both very lucky to have Annette, and she's very lucky to have you.
3: Oh, I agree with that bit. 1-1-1-1-3-6-9-3 right through the evening. Carolee Katsimbanis, I look forward to chatting next Monday
1: Absolutely.
3: Night.
1: Absolutely. Have a very safe week and safe one to everyone too.
3: Plenty ahead on the program. George Danikian, the Armenian marvel, will be with us straight after the news at 9. Shannon Lush, I've got emails for Shannon. Got people asking all sorts of things. Every time I'm out shopping, someone asks me for some advice for Shannon. So I try and write it all down when I get back in the car, or text it all down. What else is on? Oh, Emily Power from somewhere in Australia. Simon Owens, Simon Says, a quiz at around 10:30, and an hour of talk back between 11 and midnight. Hope you can stick around. 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
2: Federal politics reporter Nelson Scott.
3: Almost 4 months after the conflict began, the US and Iran have agreed to a peace deal, ending a war which has wreaked havoc on the global energy market. The agreement will be formally ratified in Switzerland on Friday, with both sides promising to allow ships to travel freely through the Strait of Hormuz. Prime Minister Anthony Albanese has welcomed the end to hostilities, but warns the war's economic impacts will linger.
4: It will be many months before things return to normal.
3: Opposition leader Angus Taylor says it's crucial the ceasefire holds and vital the strait remains open.
5: It means it will bring down the price of fuel at the bowser.
3: The government will decide in coming days whether to continue with the lower fuel excise.
2: One Nation leader Pauline Hanson is playing down a new opinion poll showing voters think she should be Prime Minister. A Resolve survey claims 33% of people would like Senator Hanson to run the country, eclipsing Anthony Albanese on 29%. It's the latest poll showing One Nation continuing its surge against Labor and the Coalition. Ms Hanson says voters no longer trust the major parties.
6: The Prime Minister has had a wake-up call, especially with Fire the Liar Fund. You've had over 60,000 Australians that have donated to that fund. These are people that possibly can least afford it, but they want to get rid of this Albanese Labor government.
2: British Prime Minister Sir Keir Starmer says he will ban social media sites for the under-16s. He's also promising restrictions on gaming and live streaming platforms. Mr Starmer says he'll introduce sweeping changes to social media regulation to better protect children. Back home, a 38-year-old man remains in custody accused of murdering a woman in WA's Goldfields. The 35-year-old woman was found on the side of a road in Kalgoorlie on Friday. Two men have been charged after a carjacking in Sydney's southwest. Police called to Greenacre this morning after reports of a group arguing saw three men run off. One man at the scene, a 22-year-old French national, has been taken to hospital with facial injuries. Two teenage girls have been charged after an armed robbery in North Queensland. They're accused of forcing a woman out of her car by threatening her with a knife. And the MCG could be set for a major upgrade. Consultants have been appointed to investigate the stadium's future, including the Shane Warne stand. In finance, one Australian dollar buying around 70 US cents.
7: The Chery Tiggo 7 Super Hybrid. 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
2: Australia's turning its attention to its next fixture at the FIFA World Cup after a perfect start against Turkey. The Socceroos won their opening match 2-0 and next face the US on Saturday. Former midfielder Craig Foster says the US has a more skillful squad than Turkey.
8: So we're going to be able to use Iran Kunda. We're going to be able to use Toure in a way because when USA come forward, they take a lot more risk than what Turkey did. So it's going to be a different game.
2: Queensland hooker Harry Grant is confident Sam Walker can go to another level in Wednesday's State of Origin 2. The Maroons need a win to square the series. North Melbourne is off to the tribunal tomorrow night to challenge Paul Curtis' three-match ban for a tackle that left West Coast wingman Hamish Davis concussed. That's news and sport.
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4: Cloudy tonight, very high chance of showers. Winds northerly, 15 and 20 k's. Tomorrow, cloudy, very high chance of rain. Winds northerly, 15 and 25 k's. Wednesday, cloudy, high chance of showers, top of 19. Thursday, partly cloudy, very high chance of showers, top of 18. And Friday, cloudy, very high chance of showers, top of 15. Heading for a top of 18 tomorrow for Warrnambool and Port Ferry, 17 for Mortlake and Terang.
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5: Right now it's 13 degrees.
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6: It's coffee time with George Danikian.
7: Yeah, let's smash a few plates. Let's get in the groove. George, good evening to you.
8: I told you last time we spoke that I did not break any plates. We were in at a Greek restaurant in Aries Inlet.
7: Yes.
8: And I made sure that I left no...
7: plates unbroken.
8: Correct. No. I destroyed nothing. I was supportive of the staff, young staff, who did a fabulous job and continue to. And I always get excited when I see young hospitality staff not only know how to do it, but they put their whole soul into it. And
7: yes,
8: and you leave the at the end of the night or the afternoon or wherever it is, and you know you've been somewhere special, which is just terrific. How are you, sir?
7: Yeah, I'm well. I'm good. You know, you touched on something that that I love as well, and that is when you get great service.
8: Yep.
7: Gosh, it makes such difference, such a difference.
8: Well, it leaves you wanting to come again, doesn't it?
7: But you don't know whether they're encountering the same openness at the next table. That's why I admire people who are good at in that area of the economy, because, you know, they might have you at a table and you're going, oh, it's lovely to meet you, it's terrific, and thank you, you're going, doing great job.
8: Mm-hmm.
7: The next table is, well, it's, I'm not so quite sure I want that dish.
8: Yeah. I know.
7: They're going from, it's like a seesaw.
8: Yeah, yeah. And the great talent, though, always keeps an even keel. They manage to move around the room, no matter how big it is or how small it is, and I think the good ones always have this lovely measured way about them. They understand that they want to do their job, they do it as efficiently as possible, and some have the gift of the gab, some not so much, but they have a wonderful manner, and I still think that covers an awful lot of shortcomings. If you have a good manner and stay positive, you can do an awful lot of things and overcome a few hot-headed moments that might upset others.
7: Indeed. Well, I'd love to hear from people. I don't know whether this is your topic tonight or whatever, totally awkward moments. I nearly said totes orcs. I'm glad I didn't. Totally awkward moments when you're dining with friends or things. There used to be, back in my days at nine, there used to be, there were lots of end of year things. I don't think they happen quite so much anymore, but there are a couple of people to do with one area of Nine Melbourne,
8: yep,
7: where the people were nervous to go out with these particular individuals because they turned into different personalities.
8: That's
7: when
8: right.
7: They were in a restaurant.
8: Yes, you're not quite sure whether it's the alcohol or whether it's the spirit in the room that changes them, But yes, we've been there and we've experienced some of that. But on the weekend, I went to a lovely part of Melbourne called Lygon Street in Carlton.
7: Yes,
8: and
7: Lygon Street.
8: I went to have lunch with a couple of friends and we decided we were going to go to Brunetti's to see the Australia game at 2 o'clock in the afternoon.
7: Fabulous.
8: Play Turkey. And we walked in there and the place was set up. It had more sporting memorabilia than you've ever seen. I kept saying to myself, but Italy is not in the World Cup. They somehow failed to qualify. But I've got to tell you, Brunetti's have got into the spirit. We had the most magical afternoon. And the most awkward moment, someone came up to me halfway through the game and said, didn't you used to be George Denikian?
7: Yeah, you did.
8: Yeah, and
7: you still are.
8: And I nodded and they smiled. And yeah, we got on with it. Oh, it was great. And then Australia won.
7: Why do people ask people who've got some form of public profile, why do they ask, didn't you used to be?
8: Oh.
7: Why can't they just say, you are George Denikian?
8: Yes. Or you look like, you know, a long time ago on an aircraft, we struck up a conversation and the person at the end as we were leaving said to me, by the way, if you see your uncle, just say he's doing a great job on SBS World News. And, and I looked at him and nodded and thanked him very much.
7: Of course.
8: To this day, he probably thought I was George's nephew.
7: Well, that's a compliment to
8: you,
7: George.
8: Isn't that very sweet?
7: But the other thing was, if you'd got into the conversation, you would have had to explain your family tree.
8: Correct.
7: When people come up to me and say, I'm related to you, I'd say, from which area?
8: No, that's right.
7: And I'll go, that's correct.
8: I have people coming from everywhere trying to tell me that I'm Greek or I'm Armenian.
7: Yes.
8: Or I'm Egyptian because my father spoke 7 languages, and that fascinates them. I can't get over the fact that I'm a Sydney-born boy, grew up in Australia.
7: Aussie.
8: And I'm Aussie. And one of the things when I was growing up, especially in my early days in the media, people would love to come up and wanted to know which team was I supporting. Australia was playing Greece or Australia was playing Italy. They wanted to know which team I was supporting.
7: And you would have to learn very early on to be diplomatic and well-mannered.
8: Absolutely. And to this day, I can tell you with great confidence that come Saturday morning, about 4:30, yes, I'm going to return to the scene of last weekend's wonderful
7: victory. This is a back to Brunetti's.
8: I'm going back to Brunetti's. They're going to open at 4:30 because the game starts at 5. So if you want to partake of the colour and the spectacle, it's Australia against the United States of America. It's Anthony Albanese up against Donald Trump.
7: Right.
8: What an adventure it's going to be.
7: Yeah.
8: And already the American pundits have dismissed Australia as just a token football
7: side. Well, they did that with the America's Cup too.
8: Yes, and didn't we shock them?
7: George,
8: yes,
7: when I'm flying anywhere in Australia,
8: yep,
7: I make sure that we get to the airport early enough to just sit and relax and enjoy a coffee at Brunetti's.
8: Oh, yes. That's the special new part of the the terminal. They've got all the goodies. They've got the food. They've got the sweets that they're renowned for. And they even have a new range of sweets for those that are not tolerant, who are struggling with too much sugar or struggling with some of the other flavours that, can take a toll on you. And we were sitting there with some people who were trying out some of these new sweets, and they remarked that they were just, in fact, I think Theo Salamides, one of the Socceroos who joined us, and
7: Greek,
8: his lovely wife Louise, yes, happened to be a good Greek boy, and his wife Louise kept saying to us, we've made an effort to cut down on our sugar, but this is wonderful. So there you go. They'll be back Saturday morning, 4:30, to see how things run up when Australia takes on America.
7: Hello, Siv.
8: Hello, Siv.
9: Hello, great man.
7: That's us.
9: I've got to say that. I know. That's why I said it. By the way, thinking of a totally awkward moment, or as Dennis tried to say, as a 17-year-old would, and it's quite interesting hearing a 70-year-old sound 17, or 70-something-old sound 17.
8: He sounds 17 when he wants
7: to. Let's just go 60.
9: It's
7: go on.
9: Great. Yeah, right, yes, yes. So my totally awkward moment would be if you go somewhere and you know you don't like the food.
8: Right.
9: But you taste it and you think, or you look at it and you think, I don't like it, but I've got to be polite and diplomatic and say it's fine.
8: Hang on, why are we there? Why are we there if we don't like the food?
7: Explain. Oh, you might be invited for a birthday or something.
8: Oh, an invitation. Okay.
9: If you're invited somewhere, either to someone's house or someplace, and you're sitting there and you think, I don't really like this, but I can't say it. That would be totally awful.
8: It would be totally awkward, but you and I were raised very well, weren't we, to behave?
9: Well, if you're on the same page as me, you just nod your head politely and say, it's fine, thank you.
8: Thank you, correct.
7: It's pretty hard to not find something on a menu that you can eat.
8: That's true. That's
7: yeah,
8: true.
7: It is.
8: Most menus are offered in English, which helps enormously. There were days.
7: It would help me.
8: There were days in the early, in my early days in Sydney, where you'd go to a French restaurant and they didn't offer an English interpretation because they thought you were sophisticated enough to understand what
7: Cookies,
8: you were ordering.
7: Saint Jacques.
8: Yeah, yeah. And there were other restaurants, Chinese restaurants, Japanese restaurants, and they were in their infancy. And had not made that wonderful transition to listing everything in another language. So you went by pointing your finger or deciding, yeah, that looks good, I'll have some of that, thank you very much.
7: And you didn't know what it was.
8: Correct, yeah. Correct.
7: It's 17 past nine, text. Had lunch today at South Bank. Nice place. My friend enjoyed her special salad, and then I noticed something crawling on her plate.
8: Oh, no.
7: Thought it was terribly funny. It was a ladybird.
8: Oh, okay.
7: I suggested she mention it or just put it outside, because it obviously it's just landed. It's flown in and landed on the salad.
8: They're probably
7: dining outdoors because it was a beautiful day. Yeah. Calming her down, she did tell them, and they were lovely. They gave her a full credit, and we all had a good laugh.
8: How gorgeous is that? There you go.
7: There's that service thing again.
8: Yeah, the service thing and understanding an audience and helping to make them feel extra special. I think that's terrific. I was going to say, the subject I had chosen for tonight's discussion...
7: Yes, what is it?
8: ...was basically, do you wash your car?
7: Yes, I do.
8: By hand?
7: Yes, I do.
8: Do you ever use the modern car washers?
7: I'd use them generally for just a quick... If the car is actually pretty clean, but it's got a bit of dust and muck on it from sitting out on the street,
8: yes
7: I will go and $2, $3, $4 and give it a quick spruce up. But that's worse in the spring and summer months. I've noticed that in autumn and in winter, very little muck dropping on the car. I presume it's because it's been raining a bit.
8: And do you ever use polish to get into the Duco?
7: Yes, I do.
8: Uh-huh.
7: Do you do it
8: or does someone else do it for you?
7: No, I do it. I do it. Oh, I love it.
8: Is it in something that you've always done?
7: I love the smell of car wash in the morning. Is that a quote from a movie?
8: No. It's the actual quote is, I love the smell of napalm in the morning.
7: Yeah, well, I don't use napalm
8: Robert
7: on
8: Duval
7: my cars.
8: In Apocalypse Now. You knew.
7: But I have always relaxed washing vehicles.
8: Well, when we were much younger, my brother and I were, it was a requirement. Dad always reminded us that he paid for our fuel, he paid for the registration, he paid for the insurance, and his response was, if I do all of that for you, all you've got to do is look after your cars and your motorbikes, which we both had. And every Sunday, that was our designated day, and Stephen and I would rock up, pull out all the the car wash equipment, because my father had service stations, and we would make sure they were pristine and wonderful by the time the afternoon was over and our shift was almost at an end. So every week, our cars or our motorbikes or both were in pristine condition.
7: We will take a break. Do you use car washers or do you wash your car at home? It actually doesn't take that long, George.
8: They can come to you. They can now come to you.
7: Yes, and they can come to you.
8: Yes.
7: Maybe you get someone to, you know, you do a bit of, what's the word? Order in.
8: Order in.
7: Can you bring me a hamburger and come and wash my car?
8: Don't laugh. I reckon Uber would offer up that service if only you asked.
7: Well, I hope I haven't just given them an idea that makes them lots of money and me nothing.
8: Yes, we want a share of that.
7: 133-693. Do you use your car wash to, you know, do you go through the machines to wash your car, or do you use the car wash and, you know, put the money in it and wash it yourself, or do you wash your car at home? What a good topic. 133, you're good, George Janikian.
8: Thank you.
7: 133-693, back shortly.
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7: 133-693. George Danikian wants to know, do you use a car wash? Do you wash your own car at a car wash, or do you go through the machines? Or do you maybe even get people to come to your home and wash your vehicle?
8: Yes, all these services are now available. Which one do you choose? And by the way, cheerio to Helen McKay in Adelaide, who listens to 3AW, and also George Mandalas. Another one who's been a part of the, radio audience for 3AW for years. So on you, George.
7: Good on you, George. Where's George?
8: George is in Melbourne, in Richmond.
7: Good man.
8: And Helen is in Adelaide. So they're listening from everywhere.
7: I know. I get emails from all over the world. Like over the world, but text messages as well. Justine, good evening. Are you a domestic car washer? Do you go to your local car wash? What's the story with Justine?
19: Yeah, excuse me, Dennis. I've got a full house, so I can't shout. Can you hear me? Over.
20: Yeah, we can hear you. Thank you.
8: Right, full house. Okay.
19: How are you, George?
8: Yes, how are you, Justine?
7: Justine, can I just ask, if you've got a full house, how come you've got time to listen to us?
19: Well, no questions.
7: Okay, go ahead.
8: Clearly it's compelling.
7: Go ahead, please.
19: All rooms are accounted for. My husband's got a new car, Dennis and George.
8: Yes.
19: And he's obsessed with the new car. And he washes it nearly every few days.
7: Good
19: every
7: man.
19: Every time I can't find him, he's out driving his car.
8: What manner of car is it?
19: It's electric.
8: Oh, it's an electric car. And it's got all the bells and whistles.
19: Oh, it's so funny. My mum thinks I'm jealous because his car does everything.
8: Does it make coffee?
7: Can I just suggest to you, Justine, if he's having an affair with his car, you shouldn't really be concerned about that. There could be worse things.
8: Yes.
19: I know, but it's actually very sweet, but it's like it's a new love. I mean, I've been married nearly 31 years. If I make it to October, if I don't get in trouble tonight. But it's so beautiful. But anyway, he washes it probably, definitely every weekend. And then during the week, he's usually outside.
7: Just gives it a spruce.
19: Just making sure she's okay.
8: What colour is it?
19: It's white.
8: There you go.
7: A lovely.
8: A white electric car.
7: Justine, when you get a nice quiet moment, can you please, from me, congratulate him? Because if you keep a car clean, it takes a lot less time to wash it when you do need to clean it.
19: Can I say something really funny?
8: Sure.
19: Recently, my car was next to his car, and he noticed my car was a bit dirty. So do you know what he did?
8: He washed your car too.
19: I don't think he's ever done that. I've always had a reasonably nice car. So we had two clean cars that week.
7: Oh, that's good. Justine, you've just reminded me of what I did to my next-door neighbour, George.
8: Yes, go on.
7: Dr. Jack Airby used to do a veterinary segment with me.
8: Yes.
7: On afternoons, and he never washed his car. The only time it got washed was the occasional visit for a service at the Renault
8: dealership
7: centre.
8: Yeah. Oh, God.
7: And I got so sick of this, because I loved keeping cars clean. Yeah. I got so sick of it, I washed half of his car. I tire-blacked the wheels, I cleaned the mags, I washed 50% of his vehicle.
8: All I can say is you can only do so much for some people, but the fact that you made an effort was most exotic and fantastic.
7: I did decide that everyone would see, which was facing out to the street.
8: How cheeky are you?
7: It was good fun. We used to give each other a bottle of Benin every year. The same bottle went between the two houses. It was dusty, it was horrible, and neither of us wanted to open it.
8: Yeah. Benin, Moselle, was it?
7: That's it, yes.
8: That's the one. Yeah. What about cold duck? That was another one.
7: Yes.
8: I'm bringing back the memories. Leave Frau Milch. By the way, George Manzala says to me, mate, I've moved from Richmond. I'm at Pasco Vale South.
7: George, it doesn't matter where you're living, as long as you're listening. Frank has called in. Hello, Frank.
8: Hey, Frank.
21: Good evening, guys. How you going?
8: Good.
7: Yeah, good.
21: Watching the cars at home, it's a bit of time that you spend, that you enjoy doing, on a good day. I put on the music in my garage, and listen to the music, the old 70s hits, while you're washing it and giving it a good detail.
7: That's it?
8: Yeah, you're in the mood. You've just created a very special atmosphere.
21: And also, George, I've got my coffee machine in the...
8: Self-contained.
21: And I make myself a nice coffee.
8: Oh, you're perfect. That's the way to do it, Frank. Yeah. You've got the music sorted, you got the coffee there, and you just go about, make the car look pristine.
21: Yeah, like I'll give myself a bit of a pause and make myself a coffee and then go back on, get onto it again.
8: And what colour is your car, Frank?
21: It's the wife's car. I don't drive anymore. She's got the, when I bought her back in 2019 model, the Hyundai, the i30.
8: Yep. Very successful model for Hyundai.
21: Give it a good, when I get around it, I'll give it a good detail to keep it nice and clean.
7: Good on you, Frank.
8: See, Dennis, that's commitment. That's commitment and focus.
7: If you have a car that's not a new car, but you keep it really clean, they always look fantastic.
8: They do. Look like showroom.
7: David has sent an email from Jerusalem. We're talking about where people listen. Wow. Pellegrini's is a real treatment when we were kids. We would see a movie in Bourke Street and Mum would take us there for a treat after the movie.
8: That's called the ideal ritual, wasn't it?
7: Yes. Wonderful 3693. George.
8: Yes.
7: Talk to you in a couple of weeks. And
8: done.
7: I hope the Aries Festival of Food is going along extremely
8: couple
7: well.
8: Couple of weekends still to go. And all I'm saying is just enjoy yourself. If you haven't been down, get down and check them out.
7: That would be a very good idea. George, talk to you soon.
8: Bye.
7: After the break, I've already got about four emails for Shannon Lush. If you want to ring in with a bit of a problem you have, a stain in your life, 133-693, give us a call now. We'll get through the callers, we'll get through the emails, we'll get through the text messages, as many as we possibly can between now and 10.
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2: This is the Lady of Stain.
4: What's that red dot on your sweater? How you left a
2: permanent stain. Shannon Lush.
7: Shannon Lush, good evening.
19: Hello, how you doing?
7: I'm going okay, but I feel like we haven't got time to even do the niceties of, you know, have you had a nice weekend? Or how's your Monday gone or anything? Because I've got that many emails for you and there are callers lining up in profusion. But Norma, I promised Norma. Norma has a thick white shirt that has sunscreen stains on it. It's turned a yellow-orange colour after me soaking it in Vanish.
19: Oh.
7: I knew you'd react like that. I was just waiting for the sound effect. I've tried vinegar and that didn't work. No. Norma asks, Shannon, can you please help me?
19: Well, I can't without knowing the fibre. It sounds like it may contain some wool or it could contain some polyester. I need to know what the fibre is that the garment is made of.
7: Norma, whip me another email. I know you'll be listening because I promised I would do it first up. Norma, we need to know what is the material of the thick white shirt.
19: Yep.
7: Oh, boy. Karen wants to know, can you please, Shannon, tell me how to remove BluTech residue from my windows?
19: Oh, really simple. You put a ball of BluTech in the freezer, let it chill right down, leave it there for a couple of hours, and then you just roll it across the surface and it just pulls it straight off.
7: Wow. Cameron, good evening. You're first on the
5: phone. Hello, Dennis. Hello, Shannon. Thank you for taking my call. Hi. You know when you open your car door and that little moment before you shut it when it rains and you get rainwater on the inside of your door handle. I've got like stains on the plastic door trim on the inside of my Fairlane. How do I get those rainwater stains off, please?
19: Well, as a rule, the rainwater stains are because you've got some sort of finish on the plastic, because plastic doesn't stain from water. It's usually when somebody puts their car through a car wash and they do a finish detail and they use a wax on the plastic. So one of the best things to do for it is just use a hot pair of pantyhose. So, you know, a little warm water and just roll them up in a ball so that it's nice and warm and just rub it backwards and forwards over it and it'll just get rid of it.
7: There you are.
5: So get out your pantyhose. Okay, thank you.
19: Yep.
7: You got any pantyhose, Cameron? Just got them sitting in your pocket or in a secret drawer?
19: No, you don't have to put them on.
5: Use some in the backyard. You put human hair in it or dog hair to keep the possums away. So I might check if we've got any one of those foot types, I think.
7: Hang on.
5: The same material.
7: What's that treasured little bit of knowledge? What do you put?
5: You put dog hair or human hair in, like, your foot of your tights. This is going off topic. You hang it on the fence and apparently it keeps possums away.
7: Shannon?
19: They don't like the smell of dog and they don't like the smell of people, but it's really not a great inhibitor. You're actually better off using anything with camphorated oil. Possums are really persistent. The reason that the pantyhose work is they don't like the texture of them at all. It gets stuck in their claws and they don't like it, so they won't touch it. So if you put a pair of pantyhose wrapped around the base of a tree where they climb, they won't climb over the pantyhose because they don't like it.
7: They'll go on to something that's easier.
19: Yeah. But if you want to keep them off something, camphorated oil is the best, just a couple of drops of it. And you just wipe it over the surface and they just stay away from it.
7: Excellent advice. Camphorated oil to keep just a couple of drops to keep possums off maybe something that's growing in your veggie garden or a plant in your garden.
19: Yeah, like when they ate my oranges.
7: Oh, that is un-Australian of them.
19: It is, because they don't just eat the oranges. They pick the oranges off the tree and then they sit under the tree and eat the oranges and leave the peels in a pile.
7: Oh, that's littering.
19: It is. It's very rude.
7: It's disgraceful.
19: I need to have words.
7: Yes, you do. Oh, poor possum, if you go out there and give them a gob full of information about how badly behaved they are. It is 21 to 10. Milan, good evening.
6: Good evening. Hello, Shannon. I would like to know how you clean the window, inside the window of the car, because the stuff which I bought, it says if it's laminated, do not use it.
19: Yeah, look, the best thing to clean the windows with is a little white vinegar on a rolled up pair of pantyhose and then polish it with paper towel.
6: Okay.
19: When you
9: when you finish doing it, the paper towel that you dry the window off so that it's not smeary, spit on it. Spit is one of the best things that you can use on the inside of your windscreen, so it stops it fogging up.
10: Okay.
9: All right. So vinegar, pantyhose, paper towel, and spit. Do not use newspaper.
7: Milan, thank you very much for your call. Now, Norma has emailed straight back, Shannon. That's how technologically advanced my listeners are. The white shirt that has sunscreen marks on it, or stains on it, that turned a yellow-orange after Norma soaking it in Vanish. She's since tried vinegar, but it is a cotton, 100% cotton shirt.
9: Yeah, see, it shouldn't do that. The problem with it is that chlorinated bleaches can react quite poorly with some stains. So what she needs to do is use a peroxide-based material to do it. And if you get some 3% peroxide from your pharmacy, you put 2 to 3 teaspoons into a bucket of water, place the garment into the bucket of water and put a dinner plate in on top of it. So that it holds it completely submerged. Leave it overnight and then you wash it normally. It should come out. If it's, you've still got a faint stain on it, rub it with a little glycerin and wash it again.
7: Now, for anyone listening and anyone who Shannon has given advice to so far or between now and 10 o'clock, please go to 3rw.com.au /podcast, Shannon Lush podcast, and then you can listen back and write down every little detail of what Shannon is saying to make sure you get the best reaction. Gordon wants to know, when I clean the shower with pantyhose, do I need to take them off first? You're a very funny man, Gordon. Well,
9: yes, you do, because you can't move your bum fast enough.
7: Well, we don't know. Gordon might have been a former dancer.
9: Oh, it'd be really funny watching him try.
7: Well, video it, Gordon, and send it in. Simon, good evening.
11: Good evening, Dennis and Shannon. I'm currently cooking on my baby Weber Q. About a week ago, it was left on for probably half an hour at full heat, and the cream lid has gone different shades of black and brown. What can I do to get it back
9: on? I missed right at the beginning. It sort of went a bit funny on the phone call. Can you repeat that for me?
7: Weber Q barbecue.
11: Yeah, it's a Weber barbecue, and it's got a cream lid, and it had extensive heat for probably half an hour. It was accidentally left on, and it's gone different shades of black and brown, and, it should be cream. Can I do anything?
9: It's a powder-coated surface. There are a variety of different qualities in that powder coating. And some of them, I mean, if it's the full enamel one, which is very heavy, and you can tell that it's full enamel, because when you try and raise the lid, you can feel the weight in it. It's really heavy. If it isn't, it's normal powder coating. Glycerin and talcum powder is the best way to remove it. You may have charred it all the way down through. It's charring, and powder coating will burn. And if it's gone too far, and it may not have gone too far, it may just be surface. So you just make a paste out of your glycerin and talcum powder, approximately equal parts, until it looks sort of a bit like spreadable butter. And then you just use a pair of pantyhose on a cold surface, not a hot one. And then you just polish it with pantyhose and just keep polishing. You'll be able to tell whether or not it's going to work or not pretty much quickly when you're using it, because it acts like a very fine grade cutting compound and it'll remove all the char.
11: Gotcha.
7: Good luck with that, Simon. I cooked on a Weber Q only in the last 24 hours, and they're fabulous. Shannon, Rachel has a question for you via email. What do you use to polish chrome on an antique car?
9: Look, the best thing to use is black tea and pantyhose. You make up a cup of a really strong black tea, so 2 tea bags into a cup of hot water, and then you just use a rolled up pair of pantyhose. It's the best way to clean it. It gets rid of all the nasty oxides that form on it and make it look dusty. And the other thing is, if the chrome has been pitted, because it's very difficult to get things re-chromed anymore because of the toxins that they use in the waste material, it can be a problem and you can end up with rust spots. If you do end up with rust spots on your, if you've got rust spots on yours, like little pitting, get yourself some rust converter.
7: Yeah.
9: You can get it from a hardware store, and there's several different brands. They're all basically the same. And you just put a little bit onto a cotton bud and wipe it over each of the little dots and wipe it off really quickly so that it only stays in the dot, and it will stop it looking like rust.
7: With the you're saying two tea bags, what happens if you're someone who only uses loose tea?
9: Well, a strong pot of tea, and just make sure you strain it.
7: Great. That's all we needed to know. 1-3-6-9-3 will take a break. Keep the calls coming. They're coming through thick and fast for Shannon Lush. 1-3-6-9-3. 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
7: 693, don't delay if you're a bit shy and you've got a stain and you're thinking, oh, I'd love to call Shannon. Now's the time to do it. 1-3-6-9-3. Hello, Margaret.
30: Oh, hi, Dennis and Shannon. Just a quick question, because I know you're so clever, Shannon.
7: She's a genius.
30: Can you keep a cut onion in the fridge? If I have only used half an onion, can I put it in the fridge in a container? I've read all these horrible things on...
9: I don't put onions in the fridge ever.
30: I just use half an onion, I don't either.
9: Yeah, they stink if you put them in your fridge. Yeah. And yeah. It's pretty gnarly. When I've got half an onion that I want to keep, so long as I'm going to use it within 24 hours, when I am peeling the onion, I save the onion peel and I put it over the cut surface. And then I just sit it on a saucer in the kitchen.
30: Oh, okay.
7: Ah.
30: No worries.
7: Easy.
30: I just thought,
9: yeah, perfect. No worries. Thank you, Dad. Don't put it in the fridge.
30: Oh, well, I'd put it in the container in the fridge. I wouldn't put it just openly because, yeah.
9: I know, but it's going to make the container stink. It's also going to sweat. It's really not nice.
7: Actually, we might do that as a topic after 11 tonight, Shannon. The things that people put in the fridge or put in the cupboard and the arguments
9: that happen
7: about them.
9: Oh, yeah, you've got to remember mine are really weird.
7: No, you're nothing weird about you at all. The fact you were studying scientific books at five.
9: Urine.
7: Pardon?
9: I have frozen urine in my freezer. I've got
7: what for?
9: For cleaning paintings.
7: Oh, well, that's different. That is super duper scientific stuff.
9: Yeah, and steel wool and polishing cloths, all sorts of things stay in the freezer.
7: Can I just ask?
9: Angora jumpers?
7: In the freezer?
9: Yeah, it stops them shedding.
7: Okay, so you know, between taking them out of the freezer and wearing them, what's the sort of time frame?
9: Oh no, you just give them a shake when they come out of the freezer, and they lose all the cold straight away. It just stops them shedding. It stops the hairs breaking.
7: Can I just ask before we go to more callers, the frozen urine, which I've never said on air before. I think I did about a minute ago, but up until then, never said. Are there any other uses for it?
9: Oh yeah, I use it when I'm whitening sheets.
7: Really?
9: Yeah.
7: Oh.
9: You use rotted urine. It's got to be female urine, and you put it in an ice cream container, stick it out in the sunshine until it diminishes by half, and that's why I'm freezing. It's already changed chemistry by that stage. Ultraviolet light affects it, and it turns into a very fine grade ammonia.
7: What's wrong with our urine?
9: Well, it contains an oil-based hormone that affects the chemistry of it as it breaks down.
7: The world is against men.
9: No, it just works for different things. I mean, women can't pee on tomato bushes. Men can.
7: Oh, yes. Look, Shannon, you are full of so much information. I could talk to you for a year and still be amazed. Now, we've had Margaret Scott. Good evening.
0: G'day, Shannon. I have a titanium fry pan, which is fantastic. My daughter tonight put olive oil in there, overheated it, and now there's a big brown stain, which I can't seem to get off. How do I get rid of it? You
9: cover the bottom of it with vinegar and you stick it in the freezer overnight, let it freeze in the morning. You take it out and you let it halfway thaw, sprinkle it with bicarb soda. And when it's halfway thawed and you've sprinkled your bicarb soda, it'll fizz straight away. As soon as it starts fizzing, you rub it with pantyhose and it'll clean it down.
7: There we go.
0: I'll do it tonight. Thank you.
7: No worries. Scott, we'll take a break and be back with more callers. Tricia, Dennis and others will be with you soon.
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7: The toilet, the train, pipe.
9: I'm really need to speak to them because I'm wondering whether it's coming from the runoff from the cistern or whether it's coming up from down below.
7: Down below, so to speak. Yep.
9: Yeah, need to know.
7: Oh,
9: ring up,
7: Isabel. Can you ring up quickly, 133693, or send me an email so we can ring you next week and we'll do it. Tricia, good evening.
24: Good evening.
9: Hello.
24: An old red wine carpet, well, it's an old stain of red wine on woolen carpet.
7: Mm-hmm.
9: Yep. How old? And have you done anything to it?
24: Done lots of things, tried everything. It was a smashed bottle.
9: Okay.
7: Was it a good night, Tricia, or a bad night?
24: It was a good night.
7: Yeah, good.
24: Many towels were used to mop it up.
7: Yeah.
9: Now,
24: it was fun.
9: What does it look like now?
24: Well, it's about 12 inches round.
9: Yeah, and what colour is it?
24: Just a bit of a stain, just a bit of rust. Well, I don't know, you can see it. Brownish.
9: What colour is the carpet itself?
24: Beige.
9: Right, and the stain is sort of reddy brown.
24: No, it's a browny colour, light brown.
9: Okay,
24: but it
9: sounds like
24: it.
9: A tannin stain to me. The red wine's probably already gone with all the things you threw at it, and yeah. What's left is a stained tannin stain. So use glycerin. It's 2 drops of glycerin for every 30 centimetres of stain area. It's about a foot, you said, didn't you?
24: About a foot, yes.
9: Yep, that's so you'll need two drops of glycerin on an old toothbrush or someone else's and lightly brush it across the top of the stain. Don't push it in. It's important. Leave it for an hour and a half and then take a cake of soap from the bathroom, lightly damp the cake of soap, scribble on the stain like you're using a crayon and then rub it out with a cold, damp cloth. You may need to repeat it depending on how much tannin is present in the stain, but if you do, leave it 24 hours in between attempts and keep your moisture level to a bare minimum.
7: Mm. Bare minimum, Tricia.
24: Wow.
7: And then that dinner party, it'll all be forgotten.
9: Yeah, but for future reference, if you get a wine stain, it's really simple to remove. Don't throw everything but the kitchen sink at it. If you've got a fresh wine stain, put paper towel down on it straight away to remove the excess moisture. Then you get a cloth with a little white vinegar on it, starting from the outside of the stain, work towards the middle and you'll get rid of it. If you've left it to dry, you sprinkle it with bicarb soda first and then do it with the vinegar on a cloth and then backwards and forwards, bicarb soda, white vinegar until it's gone.
7: Shannon Lush. Tricia, thank you. Shannon Lush. Isabel, if you can just re-email me and we'll do you first up next week. Shannon, thank you.
11: Thanks.
7: You can find Shannon's books all over the joint. It is such a pleasure to have you on the program. We have a laugh and we help people, so well done. Well done, you.
11: See you later.
12: Bye.
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14: Good evening, I'm Jamel Wells. Prime Minister Anthony Albanese has congratulated his British counterpart for announcing a ban on social media sites for under-16s. Sir Keir Starmer is promising sweeping changes to social media regulation to better protect children. Mr Albanese says social media giants operate across borders, and by standing together, more can be done to hold them accountable.

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2: Must hold for the sake of the global economy.
3: We want the Strait of Hormuz opened up as fast as possible. That is good for all of us. It means it will bring down the price of fuel at the bowser. That is what we have all wanted to see.
2: A police officer in Pakistan has been charged with shooting a 9-year-old girl from Western Australia while she was visiting family. Hania Ahmed and her relatives were robbed at gunpoint while getting into a rental car. It's understood officers mistook the vehicle for a getaway car. WA Premier Roger Cook says his government is ready to offer support.
4: We will stand by to support Hania's family and her school community. She and other members of her family who were injured in that event are still overseas.
2: A 3-month-old baby in a car stolen by teenagers in North Queensland has been found safe and well. The car was stolen in Townsville this afternoon. It's understood the thieves did not know the child was in the vehicle. Surf lifesavers are in talks with the aviation safety regulator about permanent drone patrols after a shark attack in Sydney's east. A woman attacked at Coogee on Saturday remains in a critical condition. CASA has temporarily lifted a ban on shark drones at Coogee, which is under a flight path. Surf lifesaving spokesperson Stephen Pearce says their drone pilots are especially trained.
5: They have to be on the radio control with air traffic control in Sydney Airport. They listen to all the plane traffic, the helicopters coming through. So it's predominantly because of the airport, commercial airspace, but we do get a lot of rotary wing, helicopters through there as well.
2: Former AFL player Nick Stevens has been jailed for 9 months for defrauding 6 Mildura families who paid him to install pools. He's been convicted of 12 charges. In finance, one Australian dollar buying around 70 US cents.
6: Hampden League Live's match of the day between North Warrnambool and Warrnambool. Coverage starts from 12 Saturday, on air and on the Listener app.
2: 5'8" Mitchell Moses has dismissed concern about his hamstring going into Wednesday's second State of Origin match. The Eels skipper says he's good to go as the Blues chase a series victory at the MCG.
7: I'm pretty excited, to be honest. It's for Loz to give me another chance here is... I'm very excited and I want to grab it with both hands. So, like I said before, I feel like I've put the work in and I'm ready to go.
2: Gold Coast coach Damien Hardwick has escaped a fine but has been given a final warning by the AFL for umpire criticism. At the FIFA World Cup, Sweden has thrashed Tunisia 5-1 in Mexico. Cooper Connolly's maiden international century has helped Australia avoid a one-day series whitewash against Bangladesh. The tourists won Game 3 by 1 wicket thanks to Connolly's knock of 149 from 134 balls. That's news and sport.
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1: Cloudy tonight, very high chance of showers. Winds northerly, 15 and 20 k's. Tomorrow, cloudy, very high chance of rain. Winds northerly, 15 and 25 k's. Wednesday, cloudy, high chance of showers, top of 19. Thursday, partly cloudy, very high chance of showers, top of 18. And Friday, cloudy, very high chance of showers, top of 15. Heading for a top of 18 tomorrow for Warrnambool and Port Ferry, 17 for Mortlake and Terang.
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3: Right now it's 13 degrees.
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0: 0433693. Emily Power is travelling around Australia with her partner in life, Waterboy. It's 10:07, by the way, and is having just, I think, the best, well, you are having the best time. Emily, good evening.
1: Yeah, hi, Dennis. Yeah, having the best time. No regrets at all. And that's the truth. Never by one thought, oh, this has been the wrong decision. We love it.
0: Can I just ask you just a question, just from your posts in the recent days?
1: Hmm.
0: I'm a bit obsessed with looking at clouds, Emily. Jennifer Kite is a cloud watcher. But I noticed one of your posts, you were watching the clouds. You said it was shaped like a frog or something.
1: It was shaped like a frog.
0: Or it's shaped like something. I can't remember what you said,
1: Was that us?
0: That was you. Well, your photo was accompanying the bit of information, yes.
1: Oh, would it have been the clouds over Lake Eyre? Because it was so still. Yeah, I know what you're talking about now. Yes, that footage of Lake Eyre that I just shot on my iPhone. Yes, it's so still out there that the clouds reflect off it like a mirror, and when you look at it, it appears that there's two layers of clouds. Oh, it was magic. The my father sent me a travel story today that I think might have been in The Age on places that you must see before you ride on ahead, and on that list was seeing Lake Eyre after a flood, and I thought, wow, it really is so special that we got to see it like that. So yeah, it was. It's interesting that stuck in your memory. Clouds, hey.
0: I wonder. Yeah. Well, what I was thinking was, given that you're doing so many K's around Australia, whether when you're driving along there and you're in the passenger seat, you're probably working while you're travelling. But I wondered whether you look up at the sky and look up at the clouds, which I do all the time.
1: It's funny you say that. Look, I'm trying more and more to do that. I do work a lot when I'm in the front seat. I miss things, James will say, there's an emu, and I'll say, oh, where? It's just enough for me to miss it, clouds aside, I do miss a few things. But, oh, yeah, when you're beating the outback, it's, even the clouds and the vastness of the sky just takes your breath away.
0: There's a topic. What's a place in Australia that every Australian should see at least once before they ride on ahead? I've got two nominations for you, Em.
1: Great.
0: And I know you're going to get there at some point. I have friends who have just come back from the Kimberley. But Australia's second largest man-made freshwater reservoir is Lake Argyle.
1: Mm-hmm.
0: It is 18 times the volume of Sydney Harbour, just to give people a perspective.
1: Ooh, whoa.
0: It's just an you're not expecting it, and I certainly wasn't expecting it when I did a week for 3AW up there. It's home to an estimated 30 to 35,000 harmless, and I repeat, harmless in bold print, Johnston River freshwater crocodiles. The salties are the ones you've got to worry about, as well as wallabies, 270 bird species. And what happens is when you're out, say, on a boat and you're cruising Lake Argyle, which all of the team did, you put your feet in the water and little fishies come up and exfoliate the bottom of your feet.
1: Well, they have a nibble, do they?
0: They have a big nibble. But I'll give you another one, which is quite diverse compared to Lake Argyle. Darren James, if he was on the phone right now, which he isn't, but for some reason he's always bloody listening, he would say the giant koala at Dadswell's Bridge, just near Horsham.
1: Yes. Well, speaking of the great man, and I know he likes all the big things around Australia, we're in Adelaide at the moment, and we saw the big Scotsman, Scotty the Scotsman, he's on a motel, and I'm forgetting the name of the motel, but he is the first big thing in Australia. I think he was
0: Can you see up his kilt?
1: Yes, it is kilt and his bagpipes, and he's on the top of a motel in Adelaide. I think he might have been in about 1963, and then I think the Big Banana came in about 65. So there's a bit of trivia for you.
0: The Big Banana was followed by the Big Scotsman in his kilt.
1: Yes.
0: You know where I'm going. Anyway.
1: I do. It's very Australian, isn't it?
0: Yes, and I'm very, I should be embarrassed at my stupidity. Scotty is known as.
1: Yes, Scotty the Scotsman is on top of an Adelaide motel, and he's the first big thing in Australia. He kicked off that wonderful obsession we have with those giant...
0: Over the decades, I've been to Adelaide that many times doing shows, but I have never seen Scotty.
1: Look, he's...
0: And if Darren was with us now, he would ask him, he would say, what's worn under your kilt? And he would reply, nothing, everything's in perfect working order. That is, that's the last time I'm mentioning Darren tonight.
1: Well, hopefully Darren has seen Big Scotty in his kilt.
0: Well, if he hasn't, if he goes to Adelaide, he'll search him out.
1: He will, and he won't miss him. He's enormous. So there you go. now, that wasn't my nomination for the things.
0: What's the thing for you?
1: Having seen a lot of natural beauty, for me so far on this trip, I do think the Australian War Memorial in Canberra is something every Australian should see.
0: I agree.
1: Yes, it look, Waterboy and I have seen natural beauty that, well, to me, at times the Australian landscape, particularly in the outback, wasn't just scenery, it had a presence about it.
0: Yes.
1: And that has been credible. But I think for me, if I absolutely have to drill it down to one, it's a man-made thing, it's the Australian War Memorial, which... with haunting, beautiful, moving, and just spectacular in every way. So, yep, that would be my nomination.
0: Everyone should visit the Australian War Memorial. Dylan, good evening and welcome to the program. You're speaking with Emily Power.
2: Oh, thank you, and Dennis and Emily. Hope you're having a great evening. I'd like to bring up there's a great place in Tasmania, the west of Tasmania, Arthur's River. That's the longest stretch of ocean in the whole world, from Arthur's River in Tasmania, the west of Tasmania, until South Africa.
1: Oh, wow. Wonderful. Wonderful.
0: I haven't heard of Arthur's River. Spot.
2: Beautiful spot. It's very peaceful and quiet. And really the tranquility of that place is just amazing.
0: Is it remote or is it accessible?
2: Yeah, it's very, very remote.
0: Okay, so if you go there, is it a four-wheel drive situation or can you get there by car?
2: No, you can drive by your car, yeah.
1: And Dylan, when you visit, are there places to stay or do you camp? What's the best way to experience?
2: You can stay in a caravan park or camp, and there's even a little general store there.
1: Yes.
2: But you better take your food and stuff with you when you go there.
1: And what is the scenery like? Describe it for us.
2: It's really nice, actually. It's along the stretch of ocean, so it's a surf bay, or just at the beach, it's like an ocean, and really nice fresh, or to say it's fresh oxygen in Australia, and the world, Australia, because it's the west of Tasmania, with the freshest oxygen in Australia, but it's quite nice, it's got a bit of a rugged feel about it too. But it was a really good place. I went there with my mum and ex-stepdad and my brother and sister. And, it was really nice. Quite a good spot.
0: Dylan, can I just ask, why have myself and Emily never heard of it? And I spent a lot of time in Tassie in the early years, but not in remote sort of areas.
2: Arthur's River in the west coast of Tasmania. The northwest coast of Tasmania, Arthur's River.
0: And it's called the Edge of the World.
2: Yes, the Edge of the World, right there. From Arthur's River, Tasmania, to South Africa, the longest stretch of ocean in the world.
0: Wow. There, we've learned something tonight, Emily.
1: Yeah, we have, Dylan. When was the last time you were there? Has it been a recurring trip for you in your life?
2: No, it hasn't been, unfortunately, but it was the end of 2007, after Christmas.
0: Does the weather get a bit wild and woolly there?
2: Oh, yeah. Yeah, it does. It gets quite chilly, so you need to rug up if it gets cold.
0: Well, for people who are maybe, you know, thinking of driving Tasmania, that would be a spot that they should go and see.
2: It's about a three-hour drive west of Devonport if you get the ship. Spirit of Tasmania.
0: Yep. Okay, Dylan, thank you. That is a really good call. Tony, welcome along.
3: Good evening, Tony the Truckie here. How are you?
0: Hello, Tony. Where are you? Which part of Australia are you delivering in?
3: Well, I'm actually in Melbourne tonight, loading tomorrow to head to Townsville. So I just sort of kicking back at the truck stop, thought I'd give you a call. Now, sorry, carry on.
0: No, you would have seen a few things. Where would you suggest people should stop and have a good look?
3: Well, I'm going to promote. I've got two places. The first one I'm going to promote, a little town from where near I come, is the world's largest lyrebird. In Cairn River in East Gippsland.
0: Oh, beautiful Cairn River. Lovely spot.
3: Yeah, it is. Well, the big lyrebird, it was actually made by a fella called Neil Finlay from Orbost. And it's all made out of steel from salvaged and recycled machinery parts when the bushfires went through in 2020.
0: And so he's made it so that it will always be there.
3: Yeah, and it was purchased by a community group called the Tamboon Peachtree Association. They got some funding and they bought it and donated it to Cairn River, and it's got a permanent home outside the community centre.
0: Tony, you are a cracker. See, Emily, these are things that we would not have heard about.
4: Yes, this is right. This is the inside knowledge, Tony. Go ahead. You're about to say something.
0: Yeah, there was something else you wanted to do.
3: Yes, now, there's probably a lot of people have seen it. Now, as you know, I run backwards and forwards across the Nullarbor quite a bit in my truck. Now, a midwinter storm in the Southern Ocean where you can park up near Nullarbor Roadhouse and you're only like 300 or 400 metres from the cliffs, and it's just these amazing late afternoon lightning storms. Lightning as far as the eye can see, and it's black from the sky to the sea, but up on the car park it's actually quite nice, and it's just this massive dark storm, and it's incredible. It's just nature at its best, you know.
0: I experienced that a bit in Darwin, Tony. Just sitting at a restaurant looking out to the sea, and the lightning storms out at sea are just fantastic.
3: Yeah, I worked up in the Northern Territory, actually north of Darwin, on a place called the Tiwi Islands for 7 years.
0: Right.
3: And they would get some amazing storms up through there, you know, and rain just absolutely falls out of the sky.
0: Tony, you're a ripper. I always love hearing from you. How good is that, Emily?
4: Yeah, that is terrific. And before you go, Tony, have you driven both the old and the new Nullarbor Road, the one that goes by the cliffs, obviously, but I think that's the newer road, the older road through the Nullarbor. Have you done that one too?
3: I only thought there was the one road. I'm not aware of the second road. I know that the roadhouses have been there since, Jesus was a fallback for the Israelites. But it all used to be just dirt roads, and it's obviously been bitumised and sort of, I would use the term recent times, but not that recent. So,
0: Tony, thank you very much for your call. Emily, you're in Adelaide. Where to next when you head off into the more remote parts of Australia?
4: Well, that's up for discussion at the moment. So, in Adelaide, we've got lots of medical appointments to tick off. So we go and see our specialist appointments and dental appointments. So Once we get all of that aside, and hopefully that we get a clean bill of health, we've got a couple of... our best option is probably to continue west to Western Australia. And once we get there, we spend at least a year, we think, in WA. We don't want to go too high up in WA in spring, summer. So, you know, it might be sort of Margaret River or down the south of the state. That's a possibility, Dennis.
0: I've got someone in Margaret River that you might like to touch base with. Used to be with 7 News, used to be with Wynn News, and runs tours around Margaret River.
4: Sounds like a terrific person to meet.
0: It's a she, and I'll hook you up together, and I know you would get on extremely well. Isn't this interesting? 23 past 10, we'll take a break, and then more with Emily Power. What's a place in Australia that you have visited that every Australian should see at least once in their life? 133-693.
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7: Emily Power is with me from somewhere in Australia, this time Adelaide, been up around Coober Pedy and other parts of South Australia. 133693, what's a place in Australia that everyone should see at least once in a lifetime? I would nominate the Grampians as part of that, M.
8: Oh, of course. Victoria has incredible scenery. The 12 Apostles, we could very easily put that on the list too. That is very beautiful. There is so much to see. We were at a mechanic earlier today just for some routine maintenance on the truck, and you know, it sparks a little bit of interest when we pull in the motorhome, and we got talking to one of the fellows at work there, and he said his brother is afraid of flying and hasn't ever been overseas, but he loves to get in his car and go camping around Australia. And you know what? He is wonderful as it is to go overseas. If you just stick to exploring Australia, you'll never miss out, will you, Dennis, really?
7: No, you won't, because the one thing that I keep thinking about when I see your posts and speak to you here on 3RW is the diversity of the country. It's just amazing.
8: Yeah, it is. And we know we're only really scratching the surface at the moment, and there's a lot more to see and do. And, yeah, the truck has been doing a great job at getting us around. It was so self-sufficient, and I think having you set up has been a great joy, because we can go to places where, you know, there's nothing more than a general store, and we can still camp because we're self-contained. And I think anyone with a similar setup would say the same. It gets you off the tourist routes, which there's nothing wrong with that, but you can, you know, you can add to the list. I was going to start a little notebook of all the towns that we drove through and just jot it down on a notepad, but I quickly realised there are so many that I would never be able to keep up with it. Even some you just flash through and it's, you know, over in a moment.
7: But, oh, yeah.
8: You know, being there. Yeah.
7: Yeah, that's difficult. Emily, great to have you on the program. Say hello to James for me, and I look forward to chatting again next week here on 3RW Nights.
8: Yeah, can't wait to hear from your listeners again next week. Everyone, have a good night. Thanks, Dennis.
7: Living the dream, Emily Power. The quiz is next, and then Simon Owens, which so many people enjoy here on 3RW on a Monday night. The quiz is next, and it is weightology. 133693. Join the queue right now.
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7: 133-693 is the number if you want to play the quiz, and a couple of lines are free. They will fill up, so get on the phone right now. It is Weightology tonight. Weightology, 133-693. Simon Owen's not far away. Greg, good evening.
14: Good evening to us. How are you going?
7: Yeah, good, Greg. Weightology. Lionel Rose rose to the top of the boxing world. But what weight did he fight at? And I'll take one of three answers.
14: Ooh, I'm going middleweight.
7: Not middleweight. I thought it was middleweight too, but when I did some research, I found it was not. I would have thought it was. Greg, you can call back as many times as you can get through on the phones. You can play 133-693. Hello, Paul.
15: Hey, Dennis.
7: Paul, any idea?
15: Dennis. Welterweight?
7: Not welterweight. This is really interesting. Lionel Rose rose to the top of the boxing world, but what date, what weight did he fight at? Hayden. Hayden? Are you there, Hayden? Over. I don't think I'll ever write another boxing question. Hayden, thank you for your call. Call back. Your line must have dropped out. Karen, hello.
16: Hello.
7: Karen.
16: Bantamweight.
7: Bantamweight is absolutely correct. I would have also accepted lightweight or super featherweight. I always thought he was a bit more, thought he was a bit heavier than that. Anyway, neither here nor there, he was a world champ. Karen, carry that weight. Was a hit for a female Australian singer who rose to fame via a rock opera, Godspell. What was her name?
16: Colleen Hewitt.
7: Colleen Hewitt is correct. A 1960s movie, an acclaimed movie, that starred Alan Arkin and Audrey Hepburn was Wait Until...
16: The Bill Tolls?
7: No. Karen, thanks for trying. Warren. Warren.
13: Yeah, I'm just trying to think, Dennis.
7: A 1960s. No, well, hang on. Just have a think. A 60s movie that starred Alan Arkin and Audrey Hepburn was Wait Until...
13: The
7: one
13: morning.
7: Word. No, but morning. You're on the right track. Not morning. Matt, good evening. Matt?
17: Yo.
7: Talk to me. Wait Until, not morning.
17: Wait Until... should I wait?
7: Not should I wait. It's Wait Until something. It's not morning, and I can tell you it's not night, but it is to do with night. Nicole.
18: Good evening, Dennis.
7: Wait Until?
18: Dark.
7: Dark. The name of an American singer, male. Male American singer with a deep, gravelly voice. Whose music reflects society's, you know, sort of the people who are struggling a bit.
18: A male American singer?
7: Yes, with a deep, gravelly voice. I think he's on his way to Australia. He's 76 now. Whose music sort of reflects people who are in struggle town. Two words, TW are the initials.
18: And you're looking for like a genre?
7: No, a name of a singer, an American singer with a deep, gravelly voice whose music reflects society's underbelly. TW are the initials. We need an answer.
18: Underbelly
7: and TW? Yes, need an answer. Nicole, we'll have to move on. Steve, hello.
19: G'day, Dennis. Me again.
7: Yeah?
19: Tom Waits.
7: Tom Waits is correct. Here's one for you. This is one of my favourite records of all time. A major hit for a duo... excuse me. A major hit for a duo, Boy Meets Girl, was Waiting for What? They wrote the song because they were at a Whitney Houston outdoor concert and they saw something happen. Waiting for...
19: Oh, the band has started, I wasn't on. Sorry.
7: Sorry? No, thank you for trying. Dave, hello. Or is that Dave? It was Dave. Dave, hello. Dave? Hey, Dave, talk to Denny. Susan, good evening.
20: Good evening,
7: Susan.
20: Denny.
7: Hello.
20: Good evening. Hello. Hello. Yeah, yes, what was the question?
7: Okay, a major hit for a duo, Boy Meets Girl, an American duo. This was a world hit. It's one of my favourite records of all time. Waiting for What?
20: Is there a clue?
7: Yes, it happened at a Whitney Houston concert and they looked up into the sky and they saw something happening in the sky. Waiting for...
20: Fireworks.
7: We're waiting for something to fall. Jeff, good evening.
21: Waiting for a star to fall.
7: Oh, you're good, Jeff. 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Be patient with me, Simon.

0: song. 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

0: There is only one Simon Owens in the world, and he's with me right now. Simon, good evening.
1: Hello, Denden. How are you?
0: Have you ever met anyone else with the same name?
1: Not a Simon Owens. I think there was a guy at my school a couple of years after me who I think was Owen Simons. Yeah. Because I saw his name in a school book, past students association thing once. And I thought, they've mentioned me, but they've got my name wrong. But then it was all these achievements. I think he had a lot more success in life than I did. He had all these achievements and stuff.
0: Hey, Simon, what do you want to talk about tonight?
1: Today is the birthday of Neil Patrick Harris.
0: Oh, yes.
1: And I know I've done this topic before, but I think it's been about a year or so since I've done it. And I thought it was a good, easy one to bring up tonight. Earlier in the week, or last week, I think it was the birthday of Frank Lloyd Wright.
0: Oh, yes.
1: So we're going with triple-barreled names.
0: Oh.
1: People who are known by three names.
0: Robert Louis Stevenson.
1: Oh, that's a good one. I don't even have that on my list. I've got about 20 here. Robert Louis Stevenson, why do I know that name? Is he an actor?
0: John Michael Housen.
1: Yes, I've got John Michael Housen on my list.
0: Now, Robert Louis Stevenson was what was he? He's from way back times. I think he was an adventurer.
1: An author? Was he?
0: We both should know this.
1: Isn't that terrible? But doesn't that show you?
0: No, he was a writer.
1: Yeah, that sounds more familiar, yes.
0: But he wanted to be an adventurer.
1: He wrote about adventures. But doesn't that show you the power of a triple-barreled name? We know the name. We don't always know what they do, but we know the name because they're so unusual to have a triple-barreled name.
0: I'll give you one from music, England Dan and John Ford Coley.
1: I'd really
0: love to see you tonight, Simon.
1: Yeah, well, thank you. But let's stick with the topic, Dennis.
0: Yes, we will. Who else?
1: Well,
0: is a very good topic.
1: What about Martin Luther King?
0: Oh, well.
1: Yes.
0: Changed the world.
1: Yeah, absolutely. One of the big, one of the most influential people, I think, who has a three-barreled name. And then there was, I'll throw a clue at you. Did you ever watch the series Sex and the City?
0: No.
1: No? But do you know the blonde lady who was the lead?
0: Yeah. Oh, gosh.
1: First initials SJP.
0: Sarah Jessica Parker.
1: That's the one. Yes.
0: Wow.
1: And I don't know if we would be able to include him because technically it's an initial and not a middle name. But if Michael J. Fox was just Michael Fox, would we know? I think the J added something.
0: I think you can add initials in the middle because he was known as Michael J. Fox. He wasn't known as Michael Fox who happened to have a J as his. At the start of his second name, he became famous for that.
1: Well, what about? Well, before we move on from Michael J. Fox, his middle name didn't start with J. He just decided that when you register for Actors Equity or whatever the American equivalent is, you can't have the same name as anyone else with that same name. So there was already an actor named Michael Fox. So they said, you've got to change your name. And so he said, I'll be Michael J. Fox. It just sounded better than whatever his middle name actually was.
0: Could I suggest closer to home?
1: Yeah.
0: John Paul Young.
1: Oh, that's a great one.
0: Because love is in the air, Simon, when you're around.
1: Yes, it is. But again,
0: everywhere I look around.
1: Again, Dennis, we should just stick with the topic.
0: Yes, we should. We should indeed. Okay, over to the listeners, 133693. People with triple-barreled names. Whoa.
1: Now, I've got one for you here, and he's an actor. And apparently he's one of the most successful actors of all time because he's won several Academy Awards. But,
0: yes.
1: And I know the name really, really well, but I honestly couldn't tell you a movie he's been in and I couldn't pick him out in a police lineup. Have you heard of Daniel Day-Lewis?
0: Oh, yes.
1: Well, I don't know what he looks like. I don't even know who he is. I just know the name.
0: Daniel Day-Lewis is one of the great stars. Usually plays can I say this? Pretty.
1: You can say whatever you like. It's your show.
0: Well, for a movie situation, hard ass type characters.
1: How dare you?
0: I know.
1: Such
0: I know.
1: Vulgarity.
0: I really go out on a limb. Oh, he's so many famous movies. I've seen him in several, but not I cannot recall any of them just at this moment.
1: Okay, yeah, I'm just looking at a picture of him now. I don't recognise him.
0: Well, he looks different in every film I've seen him in. He's a character actor. Well, he just seems to look different all the time.
1: Yeah.
0: I think a lot of people think he's American, but he's not.
1: Unlike Michael Caine, who just looks like Michael Caine.
0: He just looks like Michael Caine. Yes, you're spot on. 133-693. Let's take a break.
1: Yep.
0: We've got plenty of time to have a chat. Oh, we'll take Arthur before the break. Arthur, good evening.
2: Good evening, Dennis, Simon and Taylor. JF Kennedy, Tommy Lee Jones.
1: JFK.
0: Very good.
1: John Fitzgerald Kennedy, wasn't it?
0: Yes.
2: Yeah,
0: prolific reader.
2: Speaking of birthdays, would have been Phil Brady's tomorrow and that's Taylor's correct. Exactly next week.
1: Yes.
0: Yes, that's correct.
2: Taylor, exactly next week on the 22nd.
1: Spot on. You're the birthday man. You know these things, Arthur. We never doubt you for a second. You keep tabs
0: on this.
1: What
0: date's my birthday, Arthur?
2: Yours would be in January the 3rd.
0: Oh, you're good. That is very good.
2: Simon,
0: don't mention how old I'll be.
1: Correct. Yeah. See, Arthur.
0: Well, yours is not far. Yours is not far away, Simon.
1: Arthur's. Oh well. I'm not particularly looking forward to mine because I'm 54, so I can say I'm in my early 50s. But in a couple of months' time, yeah. I have to accept mid 50s.
0: This Simon show business. You can lie for as long as you want.
1: Yes.
0: Can we just go with anyone else you want to nominate, Arthur?
2: I was going to say John Paul Young, but you took it. That's all right.
0: Oh, sorry.
2: My favourite. That's all right. I've always got a backup, so that will do for now. Thank you.
1: Beautiful.
0: Good on you, Arthur. Thank you. What about Jeff Walker, who had the hit of Mr. Bojangles, Simon?
1: Oh, he did too, yes. And what a beautiful song that is too.
0: That's a gorgeous story song.
1: Yeah.
0: We'll take a break. Back with Simon Owens. Plenty of callers, Simon. They love you.
1: Oh,
0: and we will
1: good.
0: Talk to everyone as soon as we've got this commercial break out of the way. Here we go.
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4: 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And his grand final in 2021 was phenomenal. He is cut with a different cloth. So he's been in the system for 13 seasons. He's been a top 10 player in the comp in 11 of 13 seasons.
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0: Simon Owens wants to know about triple-barreled names. I've got a couple more, Simon, that have slipped into my particularly small brain. English actor James Robertson Justice.
1: Oh, I don't know him.
0: Oh, he had a beard. He was a big man. He was very, very good.
1: That narrows it down.
0: And sign your name.
1: So did Dom DeLuise.
0: Yeah, that's right. Terence Trent D'Arby.
1: Sign
0: your name across my heart.
1: Yes.
0: Simon.
1: Yes. Please, let's stick to the topic.
0: Yes, we will. Jim, hello.
17: Hello, Dennis, Simon. First of all, I'd just like to thank my nurse, Yanni, who came to bandage my legs today. And also thank Mr. Cameron for last night for his well wishes. Now, triple-barreled names, Lee Van Cleef, Max von Sydow, and ONJ Olivia Newton-John.
1: Oh, good ones.
0: ONJ, of course.
1: Yes.
0: Captain Obvious, we should have got that one. Jim, thank you for that. I'm glad your leg's okay. Julie.
18: Hi. Leslie Ann Warren.
0: Leslie Ann Warren, huge British star.
1: Yes.
0: Upstairs, downstairs, wasn't it? Was it?
1: I'm not sure, to be honest.
0: It was, I think.
1: Yes, a big name from the past, but beautiful, I can't place it. Yes. It's a good one. Thank you, Julie.
0: I think she was in a Bond movie as well. Julie, thank you. Warren, what about you? Triple-barreled names.
19: Yes, good morning, gentlemen. John Cougar Mellencamp.
1: Yes.
0: Good.
1: Yeah.
19: And George W. Bush.
1: Yeah, that works. Yes. Yeah, very good. To distinguish him from his dad.
0: My word. Warren, thank you for that. Hello, Chris.
20: Hi, guys. Great show.
0: Thank you.
1: Yes, it is.
20: Okay, I've got two for you. The great Billy Ray Cyrus.
1: Oh,
0: Billy Ray.
1: Yes.
20: Yeah. And the second one I've got, Christo van Rensburg. He was a famous South African tennis player from the 80s.
1: Oh, there's one of your favourites, Dennis.
0: Yes. Excellent tennis player. Hey, this is really what a great topic this is.
1: It's so wonderfully easy.
0: You should
1: easy,
0: do it every week.
1: Next week we'll do four-barreled names.
0: Yes, Chris, thank you for that. Kay, what about you?
21: I think he was a golfer, Peter Baker Finch.
0: Ian Baker Finch.
21: Ian Baker Finch.
1: Ian Baker Finch. Yes,
0: he was a champion golfer, and towards the end of his career, went on to be a fantastic and still does it commentator, but he struggled. No one knows exactly why, but he struggled towards the end of his career. It was like he just couldn't do what he used to do, which was really sad because he was super talented. Ian Baker Finch.
1: Thank you, Kay. That's great.
21: Thank you.
1: These are all excellent.
0: They're very good nominations, and why didn't we think of them? Karen, good evening.
22: Hey, guys. I've got a few for you.
1: Yeah?
22: John Bon Jovi.
1: John Bon Jovi, yes.
0: Oh, that's good.
22: Harry Connick Jr.
1: Yeah, well, it's a triple.
0: Yeah, we can go with that.
1: Yeah, we can whack a junior on the end.
22: Daniel Day-Lewis.
0: Yeah, we've had that your co-nominator of Daniel Day-Lewis, yes.
22: What about James Earl Jones?
1: James Earl Jones, the voice of Darth Vader, and this is CNN.
0: I interviewed him and Angela Lansbury at the Comedy Theatre after they'd done whatever that
1: They did Driving Miss Daisy, the stage show.
0: Yes.
1: Yes.
0: And they were absolutely charming, and I was a bit sort of, I couldn't believe what I was doing.
1: And Bruce and Phil did an OB from the theatre as well, and interviewed them both as well after you had, and Philip rummaged through her handbag. Because
0: good on him.
1: She bought in a green bag, and he bought in a gift for her in a green Safeway bag, and Phil had had cataract surgery. And so everything was blurry. So he bent down to get the gift out, and he picked up Angela Lansbury's bag and started rummaging through it. She was not amused.
0: Oh, wasn't she? Oh,
1: no.
0: Okay.
1: Very unhappy she was.
0: Oh, that is very funny.
1: It's classic Phil.
0: Samantha has suggested Billie Jean King.
1: Oh, great one, yeah.
0: That's good. What about Merle? What have you got for us, Merle?
2: W.C. Field.
1: Oh, that's great.
0: Yes.
2: His real name was William Charles Dunkerfield.
1: Yes.
2: W.C. Field.
0: He was hysterical. I've got a book of all his most famous quotes that's been written, not the way he delivered them, but I know what they all mean. Merle, that is a ripper. W.C. Fields.
1: Yeah.
0: Lynn, what have you got for us?
14: I've got two, mate.
0: Yeah?
14: I have been away from the radio for a little while. I don't know if this has come up, but Jerry Lee Lewis.
0: That's your first time. Well done. And?
14: Yeah. And Dennis the Voice.
0: Lynn?
1: No butt kissing, Lynn. It's not allowed.
0: You can kiss me on the butt whenever you want. Lynn, thank you very much for whatever it's called. Lynn, thank you. Simon, thank you.
1: Thank you, Din Din.
0: Yeah, goodbye now. Talk bye to bye. You next week.
1: Bye. Bye. Bye.
18: 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The largest range of TVs on display at Harvey Norman Electrical, Warrnambool. Good evening, I'm Jamel Wells. The Prime Minister has congratulated Britain for introducing a social media ban for under 16s. Gabrielle Hodson reports.
23: UK Prime Minister Keir Starmer has singled out Australia for leading the way when it comes to a ban on children on social media. Britain will follow Australia in early 2027 with plans to pass the legislation to make it happen by the end of this year. Now, our national leader has congratulated his British counterpart, posting on X that social media giants operate across borders. By standing together, we can do more to hold them accountable and keep children safe online. Indonesia, Malaysia and Portugal have gone ahead with similar bans, while legislation is being actively pushed in nations including Spain, Greece, France, Denmark, Norway and Austria.
18: Four people have been killed after a World Heritage Site monastery caught fire during a Russian invasion on the Ukrainian capital. Ukrainian President Volodymyr Zelensky says he's spoken to US President

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2: States Labor will lose the November state election after 12 years in power. Support for Premier Jacinta Allen has been waning as Victoria struggles with debt. In an awkward encounter during a news conference, Carroll has backed his leader.
3: I supported Jacinta Allen to be a world-class Premier and get re-elected in her own right.
4: Are you going to try and get the Premier's job tomorrow?
3: No.
4: Are you going to ask her to step aside?
3: No.
4: Can you look her in the eye and say that?
3: I can look you in the eye and say that, Premier.
2: A Pakistani police officer has been charged over the death of a 9-year-old West Australian girl mistakenly shot following an armed robbery. Hania Ahmed and her family were getting into a rental car when they were confronted by thieves. Their car was mistaken for a getaway vehicle. A fundraiser for the victim of a Sydney shark attack has raised more than $50,000 in its first 3 hours. Madeline McNeil reports.
5: 35-year-old Leah Stewart remains in a critical condition after being bitten by a suspected great white shark at Coogee Beach on Saturday. In a statement, her family say they're shocked and devastated by the attack, which has resulted in Leah having one arm amputated and will see her undergo further surgeries in coming days. Her brother Josh says all donations to the fundraiser will go towards Leah's extensive ongoing care and rehabilitation and help her look after her baby daughter.
2: Advocacy groups are calling for an overhaul of Queensland's youth prison system. It follows a report showing staff shortages have led to detainees being locked in their cells for an entire weekend. In finance, one Australian dollar buying around 70 US cents.
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2: Queensland have thrown their support behind Tino Farasa-Malawi ahead of Origin 2. The star prop has been with family following the death of his father, but has indicated he wants to play on Wednesday night. Collingwood, Scott Pendlebury, Jordan Degoe and Steel Sidebottom have missed training through illness, but should be fine to play Port Adelaide on Saturday. The Netherlands and Japan have played a 2-2 draw at the FIFA World Cup. You're up to date. That's the latest news and sport.
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0: Cloudy tonight, very high chance of showers. Winds northerly, 15 and 20 k's. Tomorrow, cloudy, very high chance of rain. Winds northerly, 15 and 25 k's. Wednesday, cloudy, high chance of showers, top of 19. Thursday, partly cloudy, very high chance of showers, top of 18. And Friday, cloudy, very high chance of showers, top of 15. Heading for a top of 18 tomorrow for Warrnambool and Port Ferry, 17 for Mortlake and Terang.
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0: across Victoria. 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
1: Let's keep the triple-barreled names going. Great topic from Simon Owens, as always. But a couple more have come to mind. Trish has suggested, this is a part of world history. Lee Harvey Oswald, the man who shot JFK. Wow. Thank you very much, Trish. Appreciate that. I've got another one musically. David Clayton Thomas, the lead singer of Blood, Sweat and Tears. Wonderful 3693. Okay. Carolee Katsimbanis mentioned that when she has the next milestone birthday, she's going to invite a group of girls, the gals around, to have a pajama party. Pajama party. Just something simple, just a few close girlfriends. But do you like dress-up parties? And what have you been to a dress-up as? Best and worst dress-ups. Triple-barreled names, movie stars, politicians, singers, triple-barreled names that are, on the world stage or the Australian stage. Embarrassing moments in restaurants. I got an email from Max, and he's jogged my memory here. The most embarrassing situation I ever had, I was at a restaurant and I was 17. I ordered 7 king prawns and I didn't know that I would have to shell them before I ate them. So he ate them, shell and all. Very crunchy. I can laugh now, but it was embarrassing at the time. Now, don't be too embarrassed, Max, because I know of an adult who I was sharing a meal with and the person picked up crayfish legs, which are far more sort of adventurous than a prawn, and crunched the legs of a cray in their teeth, and then ate the middle out. Wonderful 3693. Embarrassing moments in restaurants. Wonderful 3693. Dress up parties. What have you dressed up as? Do you like them or do you loathe them? I'm on the loathe side. I can't stand it. Best and worst dress ups. Do you have things that are weird in your fridge? Our grandchildren, 2 boys, very funny they are, and they both check out anything that's in our fridge because they believe we stretch things to the end of the use-by date or best-by date. Absolute rubbish, but occasionally you do have something in there that's not that probably you shouldn't consume, but no one's come to any harm in our care. Weird things you have in your fridge. And let's continue on with the triple barrel names. Wonderful 3693. Bert, good evening.
2: Yeah, good evening, Dennis. Great show. Again.
1: Thank you.
2: When I was in the Navy, because I was in the Navy for 28 years, I can't remember his first name, but anyone with a triple barrel name, we used to call them Two Dads.
1: Ah. That really caught on, didn't it?
2: David so-and-so, so-and-so, or whatever it was, but we used to call them Two Dads instead of by their first name or that just nickname, because Bert's my nickname. But I have got one triple-barrel name, and he used to play for Collingwood. His name was Will Hoskin-Elliott.
1: Yes, and he was very good.
2: He is a great player.
1: Actually, there are still some triple-barrels going around in AFL, and I'm just trying to bring them to mind, but they're not coming just at this
2: David
1: second. David Rees-Jones is another.
2: Yeah.
1: Bert, that is very good. Thank you very much for that. Peter, good evening.
3: Dennis, great show, very enjoyable.
1: Thank you, Peter.
3: Getting to AFL, there's an icon that you all missed, Ronald Dale Barassi.
1: Ronald Dale, what a man. What a man. I had such interesting chats with him at a few functions to do with 3AW. Gosh, he was an interesting bloke.
3: Yeah. I remember playing football for St. Paul in Bentley when I was about 12, and he came down And we had our photos taken with him. I've never forgotten it. Fantastic.
1: He's one of those people, Peter, you met him and he made an impression on you.
3: He did. Big impression.
1: Very good. He's sort of, I know he could be, you know, as a coach he could be hot under the collar, and as a player he was tenacious. But when you were chatting to him, you kind of felt like you're under his spell. He had a presence about him that was magnificent.
3: Yes, you had to do it right, or you'd cup a mouthful.
1: Yeah, he was just a gorgeous human being. Peter, thank you. Les, good evening to you.
4: Hi. Back in the 1950s, I worked with a Shell company with two triple barrels who became quite famous local people. Peter Russell Clark,
1: yes,
4: and Frank Van Straten. And then there's an old-time singer called John Charles Thomas.
1: Oh, John Charles Thomas was one of the singers my father used to love singing his music, Les.
4: Open Road.
1: Yes, Trees.
4: Open Road, Open Sky, yeah.
1: And Trees was another one. Oh, that's a lovely memory. Thank you. Pete, another Peter, good evening.
5: Dennis, how are you?
1: Yeah, good. Evening.
5: PJ Proby.
1: PJ Proby.
5: Maria, I think it was one of his songs.
1: Yes, he used to split his pants.
5: That's the one. That's him.
1: Yeah, I don't know where that started, but he used to split his backs when he was in the middle getting to the big notes or something. I don't know how it all worked, but that was his sort of trademark, wasn't it? He was a good singer.
5: Yep, Bill PJ. Yep.
1: Thank you for that. 133693, we'll take a break. Keep the triple-barreled names of actors, singers, dignitaries, politicians, whatevers. Keep them coming. That's really good, and thank you to Simon Owens for that. Embarrassing moments in restaurants. Let me share another one of mine. Sitting in a restaurant at Queenscliff with my wife, daughter, and boyfriend of daughter. We're chatting away and I've got my hands flat on the table. And suddenly the chair that I'm sitting on starts to collapse. So my hands have I've drifted to the floor. The legs of the seat have splayed out under and the whole joint ends up in hysterical laughter. And I've still got, when I've hit the floor, I've still got my hands sitting on the table but near the edge. Oh, dear. What are some of the moments, embarrassing moments, that you have endured or experienced in a restaurant? Also, what weird things do you have in your fridge? And dress-up parties, what have you dressed up as? And do you like them or do you loathe them? 133693, back soon.
6: 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What happens at North Melbourne from here? 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
7: 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We have a bit of fun together because we are interstate. 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
1: 133693. Another great nomination, Jamara Ugelhagen, who plays for the Bulldogs. There's another triple-barreled. 133693, dress-up parties. What have you dressed up as? Best and worst dress-ups? And have you been to one and you're going, oh, what the hell am I doing here? Also, embarrassing moments in a restaurant. I've got another one to share with you that only happened about 6 weeks ago. Weird things that are in your fridge. And let's continue on with triple-barreled names. Len, hello.
15: Yes, with Ron Barassi.
1: Yes.
15: Had a very interesting meeting with him back in the day. I don't know how I got there, but the people at my school said, you better go down and see if you can have a run with Carlton. Actually, it wasn't. Actually, it was Philip Pennell.
1: Right.
15: Who I went to school with. He was my school captain, right? And he invited me down there. Not to go on the list or anything like that, but just to come down and see how VFL players trained and all that.
1: Yeah.
15: And I can remember taking... we weren't on the actual Carlton football ground, but we were in the ground... to the south, the ground next door in Princess Park, and we were just having a kick to kick. And I took a mark over Percy Jones.
1: Oh, good work.
15: I mean, it was a great mark. It was I virtually did what Jesse did in the centre of the MCG to Ray Gavlik. I got up on his shoulder and just I went up to take an overhead mark. And I kept going up and up, went to take a chest mark, and then took it down the Ewing Jacks. And I just offloaded myself as he went down. And boy, did he lash out at me. But he had his finger about an inch from my nose. Don't you do that, you know, whatever he said. Anyway. But Ron was absolutely fantastic. And you know what?
1: What?
15: After that, he said, righto, guys, grandstand. Because you couldn't do that these days. You wouldn't with the price of these players today. Because he said, grandstand. And what they did when it said grandstand, meant they had to piggyback each other up and down the grandstand.
1: Oh, gosh.
15: And James turned around to me and goes, You're carrying me. And Barras came around and goes, table tennis? I go, yep. And he was a fantastic table tennis player. I was playing that great table tennis at the time. And I'll tell you what, we had some great times. And I'll never forget that man. I hated him when he was playing for Melbourne, but I grew to love him as I got to know him.
1: Good on you, Len. Yeah, he was a magnificent human being. Len, thank you for your call. 133693. Thank you to Carolyn, who has emailed from Terang down in the southwest of the state. Thank you. Probably listening through 3YB in Warrnambool via Ace Radio. Hello to all the Ace Radio listeners. Has suggested Olivia Newton-John, which is a co-nominator. Carolyn, thank you. But also Winnie the Pooh, triple-barreled name. Hello, Peter.
16: Good evening, Dennis. Great show. A couple of triple barrel names.
1: Yeah.
16: J. Cobb and Cecil B. DeMille.
1: Cecil B. DeMille. My word. Movie maker, superstar. And Lee J. Cobb starred in television shows like, and lots of movies, but television shows like The Big Valley, I think, or High Chaparral. Right. I can't remember.
16: That's right. Thank you, Neil. Thank you.
1: Good on you. Dennis. Peter, thank you for your call. Karen?
17: Hi, Dennis. A couple of things. Embarrassing moments at restaurants. A while ago now, 15 years ago, I was at a McDonald's with a friend. I was sitting down to cheeseburgers and I just had a new dentist put in, a bit loose. You know. I took a bite out of the cheeseburger and the dentist got stuck in the cheeseburger and when I was sitting on the table and the cheeseburger with the dentist in there, I was looking at it was really embarrassing, you know.
1: I bet.
17: Dentist out on the table. Cheeseburger. Never mind, it's all past now.
1: Oh, Karen.
17: Triple barrel names for you. Mm. Helena Bonham Carter.
1: Yes. Tennis star, yes.
17: Mary Tyler Moore.
1: See, there are so many of them. Karen?
17: I've got one more for you.
1: Yes, please.
17: Samuel Langhorne Clemens, Mark Twain. He's another name for Mark Twain. His real name is Samuel Langhorne Clemens.
1: Oh, wow. Thank you very much, Karen. Appreciate that. Angus has sent in a suggestion via email. We've mentioned Lee Harvey Oswald to do with the shooting of JFK. John Wilkes Booth, who shot Abraham Lincoln. Wow. This is Simon, you're a ripper. This is a really good topic. 133693. Gay has suggested Mandy Rice Davies. There's another one. Jan, good evening.
18: Hi, Dennis. How are you going?
1: Yeah, good, Jan.
18: That's good. I've got a couple of names for you. Singer from the 60s, PJ Proby.
1: Oh, yes, co-nominator of PJ.
18: And Samuel L. Jackson.
1: First nomination for Samuel L. Jackson. We've had Daniel Day-Lewis, but we haven't had Samuel L. Jackson. How many great movies has he been in?
18: Oh, fabulous. Yeah, he really was.
1: Star.
18: He is. Yeah.
1: Star. He is. What an incredible career he has had. Thank you very much, Jan. Really appreciate your call. 24 past 11. Adrian?
19: Dennis, how are you going?
1: Yeah, good.
19: Hans Christian Andersen.
1: Oh, why hasn't someone come up with that before now?
19: I know. I've waited and waited and waited and no one come up with
1: it. You thought that someone's going to get in ahead of you and you'll go, oh, why am I hanging on here?
19: Oh, no. All right. I'll go back to bed.
1: Thank you for going to bed with me, Adrian. Wanda, good evening to you.
20: Hello, I'm on the dress-up topic. I dress
1: yes,
20: up
1: please.
20: All the time. All the time. My two best ones are when I was 21, it was a W night because my name's Wanda. And so I went as a Weight Watcher because I wanted to be something different.
1: That's good.
20: A real big person, and then at the end of the night I took all the padding out, and I was the winner.
1: You actually dressed up as a big person, and at the end of the night you turned to your normal self.
20: Yeah, that's right.
1: That is very good.
20: No one
1: Wanda.
20: Else had that. But the other one, which is even better, is it was a white night, and I went as a fridge. And so I made this fridge out of a cardboard box with white around it and had, you know, fridge stickers on it and everything. But I had doors at the front and I'd say to people, do you want to see my cans? And you open up the doors and I've got cans hanging down. So everyone loved that one.
1: You go to a lot of trouble, but that's very funny.
20: Yeah, it was funny. I was a bit of a celebrity, some of the dresses. Another one I went was Dolly Parton, and I'd be up on stage with my guitar, like playing with the band.
1: That's a similar theme to what you were just talking about.
20: Yeah, and I'd come off and people would want photos with me. So, you know, I've had a lot of fun dressing up.
1: I wonder if you're into it. It must be such a challenge and an enjoyable sort of release from everyday life.
20: Oh, it is. It is. I mean, I even drive around in my car and I have it all dressed up on the dash because I'm a DD driver, and I have it all. It's something in my blood, you know. I like dressing up, you know. So my car dresses up as well. If people get in and go, "Oh my God, look at your car!"
1: So you're allowed to do that with your DD driving?
20: No one's ever told me off for it. No.
1: There you go. Well, let's keep the secret between you and me and every thousands of people who happen to be listening right now. Wanda, thank you. You sound like a lot of fun. Helen, good evening.
2: Hello, Dennis. Unlike Wanda, I've never liked dress-up things my whole life. I think basically I was shy, but there was one time I did love it. We had at college a huge dress-up party, and the theme was you had to come as a television program. So I went as World of Sport. So I had a cricket cap, a football jumper, a fishing belt,
1: yeah,
2: my fencing trousers, a sword down one side, and a false moustache, and one boxing glove. I had to have one hand that functioned. And I thought I looked terrific. And I thought nobody would recognize me when I was driving there. Nobody would recognize I was a girl dressed up. And at red lights, I looked at the car next door and there were these guys killing themselves laughing. Obviously, I hadn't fooled them. But it was a fun dress up.
1: Oh, that's great, Helen. You've gone to a lot of trouble and it's well worth it.
2: Yes, about seven different sports represented.
1: Darren James tells the story of Bruce Mansfield driving somewhere and he had to stop and get petrol or whatever, but he was dressed as an old Roman soldier or something to that effect. And for whatever reason, he had to get out of the car and actually be seen in public before he got to the function that he was going to. And
2: not good.
1: No, kids, not good at all.
2: And I've got a couple of three-letter...
1: Yes,
2: one,
1: please.
2: Johnny Lee Miller, that actor in Elementary.
1: Yes.
2: And Sally Ann Field from years ago.
1: Oh, Sally Ann Field, yes. Thank you very much, Helen. 133693. If you've just joined us, we're looking for triple-barreled names. This is following on from Simon Owen's segment earlier tonight. Weird things you've got in the fridge or things that perhaps have been in that fridge for a long, long time. Embarrassing moments in restaurants. I've got another one to share with you shortly. And dress-up parties. What have you dressed up as? And when someone says, "Oh, come please, here's your invitation to my 60th or my 50th or 40th, and the theme is," and you go, "Oh, I can't stand it." 133693, back after these.
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1: Thank you to Sam on text. Kate Miller-Heidke, yes, judge on one of the talent shows. Can also offer up from Wayne in Bendigo. Thank you for listening, Wayne, either via the 3AW app or one of the stations, maybe 3SH, on the Ace Radio Network. Nastasha Stott-Despoja, yes, for the Democrats here in Australia, before the complete political landscape in this country changed, which is in this last 2 years, but certainly in this last 18 months. It's become very, very unusual, but it's a pattern that's around the world. Anyway, neither here nor there. 27 to midnight. Ivani, good evening.
7: Hello, Dennis. How are you?
1: Yeah, good. That's a lovely name. What's the origin of that Christian name, the first name?
7: First name? Yes, everybody asks me that. I was born in Papua New Guinea.
1: Right.
7: And it's the name of a river up there.
1: And the name of the river, is it Ivani or Ivani?
7: Ivani, you got it right. But my mother
1: good.
7: Changed the spelling. She should have left it I-V-A-N-I, but she changed it. But anyway, but she had, I'm a twin, and she didn't find out she was having me until she was 8 months pregnant. I was hiding behind my twin sister.
1: Wow.
7: And she thought, oh, my God, I've got to find names for these children. But she did, and, yeah, that's where it came from.
1: Well, there you go. Which topic do you want to talk about?
7: Oh, the three names, George C. Scott and
1: Excellent.
7: Lyndon B. Johnson.
1: Oh, LBJ, all the way with LBJ.
7: Yes.
1: Remember that?
7: Yes, gosh, yes, yes, yes. And also, I really don't like dress-up parties. I have been as a nun many, many years ago and also a scarecrow, which was fun.
1: Fun, but you're not mad on the whole concept?
7: No. Yeah,
1: yeah, I'm
7: no.
1: the same.
7: Yes, no, I'd prefer just, you know, go, you know, dress up, but not fancy dress. Yeah, no. It's too much hard work, isn't it?
1: I reckon that's one of those things that divides people. Do you like dress-up parties or do you loathe them? A lot of people love them. I've got no problem with that, but it's not
7: I loathe them. But I did enjoy listening to Wanda.
1: Yes.
7: She was hilarious. She really enjoys it.
1: Show us your cans. I mean, seriously.
7: Yes.
1: Very, very funny indeed. Ivani, thank you very much for your call. Keep the calls coming. 133-693. Michael has sent me an email. Embarrassing moment in a restaurant. A friend and I were in a pizza restaurant and I ordered spaghetti bolognese. It was horrible. It was even worse than canned spaghetti. I requested a pizza instead and told them why. They weren't happy but accepted. While waiting ages, I said, this is the worst service than another particular restaurant. The waitress heard that and virtually threw the pizza on the table. Oh, Michael. But at night, you probably shouldn't have gone out at all. Rob, good evening.
8: Oh, good evening, Dennis.
1: Rob.
8: Dennis, I can contribute to a number of topics. Where would you like to start?
1: Wherever you want to start.
8: Okay, so embarrassing restaurant moment.
1: Yeah.
8: Back in my young days, I hadn't done much fine dining, went out on a first date, looked at the menu, thought, oh, I like the ingredients. It's got chicken, capsicum, but can I please have the risotto without the rice?
1: Are you serious?
8: I didn't know what risotto
1: was. Oh, right, so you're...
8: Yeah.
1: That's fair enough. If you've been in a family that's never had risotto, you wouldn't know what risotto was.
8: No, so my date laughed and she thought I had a sense of humour, so I got a second date.
1: Hey. So the way of spinning a yarn that you were very good at, it got you the second date. What happened after that?
8: No third date.
1: Did you order risotto on the second date?
8: No, I learnt my lesson.
1: Do you think your lack of sort of worldly skills affected your relationship with this particular woman?
8: Yes, it could have. Never mind, there's plenty of fish in the sea. Now,
1: right.
8: On triple names, footy players.
1: Yes.
8: You're a Geelong man, George Hall and Smith.
1: Yes, that's right. There's one from Footscray, and I cannot get his name into my head. Danny Del Rey's one. There's another one. I think one of the names was...
8: Rod Lester Smith?
1: No. Milton, is it
8: Simon Minton Connell?
1: Minton Connell, that's the one. Simon Minton Connell. Good work, Rob.
8: Lewis Robertson.
1: Anyone else you want to nominate?
8: Shea Cockatoo Collins.
1: Oh, Shea Cockatoo Collins.
8: Now, I love dress ups.
1: Really?
8: I'll give you some clues who I went as.
1: Yes.
8: G'day, frill seekers. G'day, viewers.
1: That's got a touch of a good one, Moz. Who is that?
8: Hoax.
1: Oh, yes. Sorry, I thought you were doing Shane Bourne. G'day, thrill seekers.
8: Boom, boom, thrill seekers.
1: Yes.
8: And what about...
1: Rob, I got no
8: Steve
1: idea.
8: Austin? Steve Austin?
1: Oh, Steve Austin, the $6 million man.
8: Yes, that's the one.
1: Well, we're going to name you, Rob. Yes, go on.
8: And are you not entertained?
1: Yes. Do you drift in and out of these characters when you're having a normal conversation with people?
8: Yeah, sometimes, just to keep them on their toes, keep them amused, entertained.
1: Well, you're doing very well with me. You are at the $6.5 million man to this program. Rob, thank you very much for your call. Sue, hello.
9: Good evening, Dennis. How are you?
1: You're good, Sue.
9: Excellent. Yeah, I like Rob too. He's phenomenal.
1: Good fun.
9: I've got a few.
1: Yes, please.
9: I'm not sure whether these have been mentioned or not, but here we go. Elvis Aaron Presley.
1: Ah, yes, Elvis Aaron. Fabulous. Yeah,
9: the extraordinary Elvis and his daughter, who sadly passed away all too young, Lisa Marie Presley. She was young too.
1: Yes, Lisa Marie, yep.
9: The hard rock band, Van Halen, two of the founders, Eddie Van Halen.
1: Yes.
9: And the lead singer, David Lee Roth.
1: Oh, David Lee Roth was one that was in my mind about half an hour ago, and I've forgotten it, and thank you for bringing it back up.
10: Oh, that's all right. And Marilyn Monroe's mum was called Gladys Pearl Baker.
1: Thank you very much, Sue. You always come up with great suggestions. Mary Grant Bruce is another suggestion from Julie tonight. And Peter Russell Clark, yes, we've had that mentioned. 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And dress-up parties. 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
1: 133-693, Tony McManus. You were hearing Tony after midnight, but you've got him right now as well. Good evening.
2: Yeah, hello, Dan. Just after midnight, we will have songs with three-word titles.
1: Very good.
2: This has gone off for you. It's unbelievable.
1: It's incredible.
2: Look at the switchboard.
1: I've thought of Jean-Michel Jarre and was Oxygen.
2: Yeah, what a great musician he was. Just fantastic. In the studio with me, just after midnight, will be initials NK. We know him as Nathan Kosh.
1: Nathan Kosh.
2: Pets and Jets. If I said to you, and only because I saw it in a number plate, don't you love a great number plate?
1: Yes.
2: And it was BVD.
1: BVD.
2: B for Bob, V for Victor, D for Don. And I instantly was coming through the tunnel and I instantly said, next to my body,
3: I like BVD best. Now, you might be too young. Might have been just before your time.
1: BVD.
3: I reckon. So I'm going to do it with the audience the other side of midnight.
1: Yes, please.
3: But I reckon there will be a lot of people that know exactly what they were promoting during that time.
1: BVD.
3: B for Victor. V for Bob, V for Victor, yes. D for Don, BVD.
1: I've seen BYD cars and driven them, that's but more, I don't know what you're talking
3: that's
1: about.
3: That's more recently. More recently, Den. I had
1: BVD.
3: A look at a...
1: BVD.
3: Think about it. I saw a photo today. It was, you know, our dear friend Pete Smith.
1: Yes.
3: Sent a photo, as he probably sends to you, no doubt. And it yes. featured a picture of Cliff Richard. In Australia with some very early 60s, with some very, at that stage, very well-known music radio presenters.
1: Right.
3: So Cliff's there looking absolutely immaculate, I don't know, 62, 63, something like that. Every single one of the presenters was holding a cigarette. How things change.
1: Oh,
3: every single
1: things
3: one of
1: them. Have changed.
3: Yeah.
1: So what station was that on?
3: I think by one of the names in particular... 3UZ.
1: Oh, gosh. John Vertigan?
3: I'm going back to the days when they were churning out a lot of music. So they were still doing racing then, weren't they, of course?
1: Oh, I don't know.
3: Yeah.
1: So BYV, maybe John was... binocular vision dysfunction.
3: No, but no.
1: Thank you.
3: No, thank you. Not the one. We'll talk about it a bit later on. As we go through the morning together, anything you have, because Nathan, as you know, is a Qantas captain. A wonderful vet, Enda Brady. It's all happening over in the UK. And the other thing that I wrote down, if I said to you, what is a garter ceremony? Garter ceremony.
1: Well, garters was a piece of, you know, add-on to clothing.
3: This will be a good one. Is that the best you've got? Is that the best
1: garters.
3: Well, what's a garter ceremony? There's one taking place as we speak at Windsor Castle.
1: So it's some sort of old English thing.
3: Well, that's what I'm going to ask the audience just after midnight, so we'll have a whole lot of fun.
1: I hope you get a better answer than I've given
3: well,
1: you.
3: Well, I know, and I was puzzled too. That's why I love to throw these things out to the listeners who are infinitely more clever than certainly
1: they
3: me.
1: They throw garters at weddings.
3: Still?
1: I think so.
3: Is that a thing?
1: I don't know. I've had two daughters, two stepdaughters, and I've paid for four weddings, so I'm not really that interested in anymore.
3: That's why we're still working, Dan.
1: That's what happens.
3: Exactly
1: here,
3: right. Right. We're still trying to make a dollar.
1: We'll be listening after 12.
3: Eventually the Dorchester will get their money.
1: Yes. Tony McManus will be listening after the news at 12. Hello, Jim.
4: Morning, Dennis.
1: Hey, Jim.
4: That's my idea. What McManus was just talking about, it's the Order of the Garter. You know, it's like the sirs and the knights and all that. Yeah, you know, it's
1: all that order, stuff.
4: All that stuff. Hey, Robert Menzies, he was a Lord of a British award, Lord of the Cliquet Ports.
1: The what?
4: Cliquet Ports was one of the awards he got. Robert Menzies,
1: well, there you go.
4: Prime Minister.
1: Yes.
4: Hey, sorry about the names.
1: Yes.
4: Just to be fun, bit of smart. A double-barreled shotgun. But
1: a double-barreled shotgun, yes.
4: Just be original. Charles Kingfoot Smith.
1: Oh, that's a good one. Thank you for that.
4: Joe Bjelke-Petersen.
1: Joe Bjelke-Petersen.
4: Ross. Yes.
1: Sorry, give us yet another one.
4: Ian Clooney's Ross. You know, the Cocos Islands fame.
1: Oh, yes.
4: You know, had his own little sort of kingdom fiefdom there. Was that many, Dennis? I can't remember them all. There's a few German ones. The Red Baron was Manfred von Richthofen.
1: Yes, indeed.
4: Yeah. There's Winston Spencer Churchill.
1: Yes.
4: And his old man was Lord Randolph Churchill.
1: Hey, you've done a lot of work here.
4: I've forgot bloody three calls and tens. I haven't written them down. But anyway, that'll do. The time's getting on, so...
1: Good work. Thank you very much, Jim. Cameron, good evening.
5: All right, Dennis, how are you, Mark?
1: Yeah, good, Cameron. Go ahead.
5: I got Rip Van Winkle.
1: Oh, That is a cracker nomination. Thank you.
5: Then Dick Van Dyke.
1: Dick Van Dyke and Jerry Van Dyke.
5: Snoop Doggy Dog.
1: Oh, Snoop Dogg. Snoop Dogg, he was... Oh, no, it's not for me, but he was very good at the grand final.
5: And Long Dong Silver.
1: Yes, and Long John Baldry.
5: Yeah.
1: Hey, good work, Peter. Thank you. Justine, hello.
0: Hello, Dennis. Dennis, I'm just going to put a disclaimer. It was before I met my husband, okay?
1: Yes.
0: I went to... The embarrassing moment. Dennis, I've got a few. I'm sure you would be aware of these. In my previous life, Dennis, I used to go to WA, Western Australia, a lot. In my previous life, I was in love with many West Coast Eagle football players. I went on a date with a very well-known, let's just say the boss of the team, and Justine had too much to drink. Justine fell off her seat.
1: Oh, naughty Justine.
0: In a very well-known restaurant, Dennis. Anyway, let's say let's just say the relationship didn't progress because he was on the conservative side and he wanted to concentrate on his football. He just thought Justine was a little bit in the fast lane, but that's okay, Dun Dun. And I had one of those things in your mouth. You know what Mr. McManus was talking about? I think that was the cherry on the top. He didn't like that I used to, you know, look like a country girl.
1: Oh, fair enough. Hey, Justine, thank you. We're running out of time. Peter, good evening.
6: Good evening, Dennis. I've got four triple bell in the entertainment business.
1: Yes.
6: David Lee Roth.
1: Yes,
6: John co-nominator.
1: Oh, yes, good.
6: Humphrey B. Bear.
1: Oh, Humphrey B., of course.
6: Oh, yeah, and Frankie J. Holden.
1: Frankie J. Holden, who will be joining me for my Carols by the Bay in Geelong on November 21 this year, and a good man he is. I'm glad you've mentioned him. Peter, thank you. Belinda, hello.
7: Oh, hi, Dennis. I was going to say Humphrey B. Bear too, but I've also got Ross D. Wiley.
1: Oh, Ross D. Wiley. Here comes the star.
7: That's right.
1: Oh, what a star he was. Belinda, thank you very much. We'll take a break back after this.
8: Sports Day.
16: I want to welcome in Marcus Bontempelli. 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They're the carrot, the weight of the carrot. He's only played in two grand finals. His grand final in 2016, fifth best grand final we've got on record. And his grand final in 2021 was phenomenal. He is cut with a different cloth. So he's been in the system for 13 seasons. He's been a top 10 player in the comp in 11 of 13 seasons.
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1: We've had a terrific night. I hope you can join me tomorrow night and Wednesday from 8 till midnight. We've been talking about double-barreled names. What about the voice of David Clayton Thomas and Blood, Sweat and Tears? Thank you to Macy. Thank you to Taylor. Thank you to all the contributors. Thank you to all the callers. Who else can I thank? Let's have a bit of Blood, Sweat and Tears as we head to midnight.

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3: Two men have been charged after a carjacking in Sydney's southwest. Police called to Greenacre after reports of a group arguing. One man at the scene, a 22-year-old French national, has been taken to hospital with facial injuries. A Virgin Australia flight has made an emergency landing in Melbourne after reports of an engine fire. It had taken off bound for Perth when it was forced to turn around. The Boeing 737 will be inspected by engineers before returning to service. The runway has also been checked for debris. And flights are gradually resuming between Australia and the Middle East as an end to the current conflict appears to be in sight. Qatar Airways is now running two flights a day between Melbourne and Doha. Emirates plans to introduce three flights a day from Melbourne to Dubai from August. Finance and the Aussie dollar is buying 70.7 US cents.
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3: Dockers coach Justin Longmuir says Captain Alex Pearce is starting to get the recognition he deserves from the wider AFL community. Pearce is set to play his 150th game on Thursday when they face Geelong. The coach says the 31-year-old has emerged as one of the best leaders in the comp.
5: The resilience he's shown to be able to get over his injuries and become a more consistent player, and then not only just focus on himself in those moments but make sure he's focusing on the team and how we're getting better has been a pleasure to watch. So I'm glad the rest of the competition's caught on.
3: Fremantle's expecting to welcome back vice-captain Caleb Sarong from a calf injury. Queensland hooker Harry Grant is confident Sam Walker can go to another level in Wednesday's State of Origin 2. The Maroons need a win at the MCG to square the series. And that's the latest in news and sport.
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0: Cloudy today, very high chance of rain with winds northerly, 15 and 25 k's. Wednesday, cloudy, high chance of showers, top of 19. Thursday, partly cloudy, very high chance of showers, top of 18. And Friday, cloudy, very high chance of showers, top of 15. Heading for a top of 18 today for Warrnambool and Port Ferry, 17 for Mortlake and Terang.
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0: At the moment, it's 14 degrees.
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0: share the air. Early Dooley, it is a brand new E. Nice to have your company. Thank you to Dan here at 3AW. Leafy there at 5AA in Adelaide. Rest of, make up your own names. Sitting directly opposite, we'll introduce him more officially in just a tick, is one young Nathan Kosh. Now, for those that may or may not know, he is a Qantas Capitano and a vet as well. All of the above. He can fix your plane. Morning, Gina. He can also fix your pet, your animal. If you'd like to be part of it, 133-693. If I said to you, and I said this to Dennis, and he glazed over beautifully as he does. He's just really good at that. If I said to you, BVD, what does that instantly remind you of? And what was the slogan around it? There you go. That brings back a Graham Kennedy moment. The garter ceremony. Already getting lots of text about the garter ceremony, which is taking place in England, in Windsor Castle, as we speak. Officeworks having a birthday, so we'll talk about that in just a moment. And we'll ask the question a bit later on, is it still okay to like MJ music? Who, how, why, where and when. Jump on board, come part of it. Nathan Kosh, he's here in the studio.
1: Island of the airwaves, here is my request.

0: Good morning to you. Good morning, everybody.
1: I've got so much on my mind, I don't really know where to start. Have you just landed or...?
0: A couple of hours ago, okay. Yes.
1: From?
0: From Sydney, the winner was.
1: The Sydney, and then did you get caught up? You would have heard it in the news just a moment ago, the midnight news.
0: Yes, we did. There was an aircraft that had some issues, so the first thing air traffic control do is get us all out of the way, so we were... just near Canberra, I suppose, and they said to us, reduce to our minimum speed and to expect holding while they sorted out a problem with an aircraft that had an indication of a fire warning. So they obviously get priority. So we were all holding wherever we were holding, and once everything was all okay, we were able to continue on. So we had a delay of about half an hour or so.
1: Which is not too bad. At that point, do you alert crew and passengers?
0: Oh, told people that, yes, of course, that we, instead of landing when we were going to land, that we were going to be about half an hour late, but the reason for it, there was an aircraft had a spot of bother, so they take priority and, they've got to get safely on the ground before we do our thing.
1: And your thing, you did.
0: We did.
1: You did that very well.
0: Yeah, that just gets us busy because we think, all right, well, how long is this going to last? Because in the beginning we didn't know exactly how long. So we have to work out what fuel we have and then go from there and work out, all right, well, if we have to go beyond a certain time, we need to pop into Canberra because we can't land without fuel, of course. So
1: pop
0: over there and refuel if we needed to. But anyway, wasn't the case. We had plenty of fuel and we came on to Melbourne.
1: We got lots of things about which we can chat. But for those, last week when you were here, I think it was Thursday morning, wasn't it? Seems like just days ago. I miss you when you're not here now.
0: Yeah.
1: Thank you.
0: So, what happened since I was here?
1: Yes, what for in particular? Well, my
0: Your birthday. And my
1: Saints,
0: team won.
1: And the Saints?
0: Yes.
1: Yeah, Saints,
0: but it
1: really
0: was your birthday.
1: Was. I'm still getting over it.
0: Yes, indeed. Mm-hmm. Your head looks as though it's pounding.
1: Thank you. Thank you for sharing that across Australia. I appreciate it.
0: You're welcome.
1: But I had a really good snooze yesterday. I had a couple of really good snooze. But then I never know what to eat. You know when you wake up after sleeping during the day, it's bothersome as to think, well, what am I going to do?
0: And then you look for inspiration.
1: Yeah.
0: You sit there, open the fridge, have a look and think, what is it that leaps out at me that I think, that's going to do the trick, and there's nothing. So where you are at the moment, is there food establishments nearby?
1: Oh, yeah, handy, very handy.
0: Yes.
1: Like walking distance, really.
0: Yes.
1: So no excuses.
0: Yes, so you had the whole gamut of cuisine available to you.
1: Yeah, but then I go, those arches are looking more and more
0: attractive on a regular basis. Oh, dear, Scottish. You want Scottish food instead.
1: Yes, a bit of Scottish food as one does, which one shouldn't because one can stack on the extra kilos.
0: Indeed.
1: If one doesn't do it.
0: One must do as
1: one does.
0: One needs to do when one
1: should.
0: Is starting to get a bit older and especially when one has just had a significant birthday.
1: One should know better.
0: One should.
1: We should be at the garter ceremony.
0: Indeed.
1: At the castle now. At
0: what,
1: Windsor Castle.
0: You weren't invited?
1: No, apparently not.
0: What?
1: What I love about those traditions, certainly in the UK and other great nations as well, they have these amazing ceremonies. And I'm not too sure that we have the same ceremonial history.
0: Not in that respect, no.
1: Although, if you go to the various cities, like mayoral cities, where there's a mayor, they come out in all the chains.
0: The regalia and the chains regalia. And the things and the whips and the...
1: Yeah.
0: Oh, no, the wrong chain, sorry.
1: And I think to myself, many, many years ago, the mayor of Ballarat would come out and do all those sorts of things, and no doubt they still do. But and I thought to myself, that's probably been going on for, maybe 100 years or more in Ballarat or Bendigo, wherever the case may be. But in the UK, it's been going for
0: hundreds
1: of years. And all the pomp and ceremony is just great.
0: I mean, I think things like the changing of the guard and, all the at Buckingham Palace and everything, I think even though it's of no relevance anymore as a practical thing, just the ceremony of it and to see them all there in their regalia and everything, I think as an observer, as a sort of tourist type thing, and I think it's nice to have a little bit of history, to be connected to a little bit of history. I know there's some pretty horrendous stuff that's happened over the years, but those sort of ceremonies, I think, I don't know, they're kind of nice.
1: Regalia. That's a great word. We love a little regalia.
0: We do, indeed.
1: We do. We live regalia. The garter ceremony, this is when you put your head under the bride's dress and take the garter off with your teeth.
0: Tony, how dare you?
1: No, well, I didn't say that. That's Rob. It's a text. G'day, Tony and Nathan. Why am I hearing music?
0: I don't know. Is that... Hello, we've got... The studio's haunted.
1: I'll turn. I don't know why that's started. All of a sudden, my computer's talking to me, which is really frightening, isn't it?
0: Yeah.
1: We'll close it. That could be anything on there.
0: Yeah, I know. I was just hang on. I was concerned about
1: It's a work computer, which is disturbing in itself. Nathan, my nearly 12-year-old Maltese cross.
0: Yes.
1: Going around my house, sniffing shelves, the floor, then looks at me. She's never peed in the house. It's strange behaviour. And I'm wondering if I and her should be worried, says Rod.
0: Look, it could be any number of things, but have you changed cleaning compounds? Are there any different smells at home? Maybe that your dog's sort of getting a bit confused or whatever, or some other stuff going on. So as always, when we think about behaviour things, the first thing we need to do is to rule out anything physical. 12 years old, already your little dog's getting a bit older. Dogs can have cognitive decline like us, as in, some sort of dementia. So it's possible that kind of unusual behaviour is the beginnings of something like that. So I think the first thing to do is just to get it checked over and make sure everything's fine. And as long as everything's physically fine, then you can start to explore and see if there's anything, any unusual smells or anything you've changed, cleaning compounds, anything like that, or has there been another animal in there or different people, anything like that, because, of course, their noses are far, far, far more sensitive than ours. So there could be just an unusual smell that's triggering her, or, as I say, it could be the start of a bit of behavioural decline. But just make sure physically she's okay, and then you can start to discuss with your vet some other possibilities.
1: Good on you. Hope that really helps, Rod. Pete, Dylan, Artie, Justine, come to you next, wherever you are, right across Australia. 133-693. It's Australia Overnight.
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1: G'day, g'day, g'day, wherever you are. Nice to have your company. You might be listening through 3AW right here in Melbourne and the Ace Radio Network, 5AA in Adelaide. Hope Leafy's jumped in his car. Good morning to you and the good people at 6PR in Perth. Pete, hi. Come and join us. Hello.
15: Good evening. I'm Nathan.
0: Hey, Pete.
15: How are you?
0: Good.
15: I just wondering if you've had any emergency situation. Piloting a plane.
0: We had a little while ago where I declared. We have two levels of sort of urgency. There's a what we call a pan call, which is where it's deemed to be urgent. Whereas a mayday call is we believe that you know the aircraft may be in imminent danger. So I did have a pan call. We lost some of our navigation equipment. But anyway, we worked it all through and with air traffic control and contacting the company and the engineers and all of that. And, got ourselves safely into Sydney. But, yeah, I guess that was a little bit exciting. But otherwise, that's been okay. Back in my previous life at a now no longer regional airline, we had a situation one day where we did have to shut down one of the engines. Just came back to land in Melbourne. So, yeah, that's the sort of stuff that we train for and the problem solving and the decision making, all that sort of stuff is very big in our training. It's not just sort of pushing and pulling and flying the aeroplane. So, yeah, a couple of things that you'd rather not have happened, but some of my colleagues have had some things that may be a little bit more exciting than that, but everybody's lived to tell the tale. So the training works. So, yeah, that's something that you hope doesn't happen, but we do simulators 4 times a year and they can throw all manner of non-normals at us to make sure that we're sort of well and truly in the mindset of how to deal with all of these things. So, yeah, that's a big part of what we do is just being there in case. So most of the time it's all sort of reasonably straightforward, but other times you have to sort of dig a bit deeper and figure it all out and work together and get the aeroplane back on the ground safely.
1: Any chance at some point in our future, driverless?
0: Absolutely. I think we will see not tomorrow, but we'll certainly see air traffic control will disappear. Because it'll be AI that can just sort of work everything out. And there are already systems that will contact aircraft directly. And then we'll get down, you see some of these military drones and things. Mm. And then I think what we will see first is they're talking about going down to one pilot. I really don't like the idea because knowing the systems and knowing what we need to do and the communication, and if you do have an urgent situation, it's just far too much for one pilot. But as the automation improves, I think we will see it down to one pilot and then down to zero pilots eventually, just as we will have, you know, the driverless, well, we can have kind of what they do it in San Francisco already, the driverless cars.
1: Yeah,
0: other parts, and the, you know, the trucks in the Pilbara. So I think we're going to see over the years a massive, massive change in the jobs that we knew and love. And I think even this gig on the radio may end up at some point being AI as well.
1: They could do a clone of somebody called Nathan.
0: Yes, well,
1: who would just come in and answer questions?
0: Yes, that's right. It'd just be the computer, and you type in the questions, and it would rummage through the interwebs and come up with an answer. And I think, movies. I think we'll see that AI movies, music. So I think AI is it's here to stay, but
1: it's knocking on heaven's door.
0: Yeah, well, I just think it's we need to be smart about how we use it. We need to use it for us and not instead of us. When they come up and as they're working on computers that actually think, then I think we start to get into things like 2001, A Space Odyssey kind of situations with computers that can go rogue and do things. So I don't think that's such a good idea, but I think we're heading in that direction.
1: Arti Karati, good morning.
16: Good morning, Tony Mac and Nathan and Jay. It shouldn't be forgotten that it's, speaking of birthdays, Phil Brady's today.
1: Yes, yeah, we were going to mention that a bit later on, but you've done it for me.
16: Yes. Anyway,
1: I had a whole, Nathan, had a whole segment planned for later.
0: Everything, it was going to be, Phil Brady, this is your life.
1: That's right. But that's very kind of you to remember. Yes. Yes. It's a couple of years now. I don't know where that time goes since we lost him, but it would have been his birthday today. Melbourne boy, as you know, and much loved here at 3AW. Phil Brady would have been having a birthday today. We think of you often, Phil.
16: Nathan, I was just wondering, usually Lee Simon used to come on Darren James' show. Is he still flying and does he still come on Darren's show, Lee Simon?
0: I think he still does. Lee Simon, for those who don't know, he once upon a time, he was a real trailblazer and he did the first music video program on Australian television, I think even before the days of MTV and all that kind of thing. It was called Night Moves on a Friday night, I think, and there were some film clips. Lee went on to become the program director at Triple M in Melbourne, and that's where I sort of really started my radio career. He was my boss. I do catch up with him from time to time still, and he and Darren James are very close friends, and I believe he still does some stuff on a Saturday morning with Darren every couple of weeks. He pops in.
1: On 3AW.
0: Yes, so I think you'll find, Arthur, that he's certainly still around. He doesn't fly himself, hasn't for many years, but, he started off learning to fly, so he had most of a pilot licence, and then, like so many things, the school that where he was learning went bust and took his money with it. So, don't pay in advance, just pay as you go. But anyway, yes.
1: Arthur, thank you. Dylan, thank you for waiting. Good morning. Welcome.
17: Oh, certainly welcome. Hope you had a great weekend, Tony.
1: It was fun at the Autobahn.
17: Oh, fantastic. Good to hear. I'd like to ask two questions about tonight's cost, because he's a very smart man.
0: Oh, no, you've got me confused with someone else, Dylan, no.
17: How did they measure the speed of light from 8 minutes to the sun to the earth?
0: Yeah, that's a very good question, of which I have no idea, but obviously they do things like with radio waves and so on. I guess they send, you know, they can send out signals and see how long they take to come back, and then they can figure it all out. But very clever people with all these radio telescopes and things have figured out the speed of light. And, I can have a look it up.
1: We need Professor Julius Summer Miller.
0: Why is it so? Why is a glass and a half of fresh full cream milk.
1: Wasn't that just fantastic? Yes. We loved him.
0: He did a program, I think, with, he had senior school kids and things called Why Is It So? And did all these experiments and, you know, putting a hard-boiled egg in a bottle and it got sucked in and various other bits and pieces.
1: So I'm thinking, I was a little tacker, so I'm thinking it was probably the 60s almost.
0: Yes, it would be. I remember seeing, I don't think he was alive in colour. I only have ever seen him in black and white.
1: Where are we off to? Justine, hello.
18: Good morning, Tony and Nathan.
1: Morning.
0: Hey, Justine.
18: Trust you're both well.
1: We're good, thank you. We're well.
18: Very good. Two questions. Mm-hmm. I'll start with a little bit of a fun one. Nathan, I go to the gym most mornings. Some mornings I run up my street, some mornings I drive up my street. I see a man every morning at the coffee shop after my gym with a beautiful border collie, the most beautiful dog in the world. She could be a supermodel. Penny, her name is. Anyway, she loves me, but when other little yappy, I call them like little Turak dogs, walk past her, she goes crazy. Like, she has an out-of-body experience. Why does she do that?
0: Oh, look, they just sometimes get worked up and wound up and
1: it's their personality.
0: And yes, it's just how they are, and sometimes some of them are more exuberant than others. You know, working dogs are often, you want them to have a lot of energy because that's what they're doing, and border collies obviously are sheep herding dogs, so you need them to have a little bit of spark and a little bit of pizzazz about them. So, yeah, they can go crazy at the drop of a hat.
1: Like children, I guess, in that sense, really. I mean,
0: they get the zoomies.
1: Yeah. And so they get excited, or they get tired, or they become hungry, or they want, you know, some attention. So all of that would be the same, presumably, in one of our much-loved dogs.
0: Indeed.
1: Thank you. Justine, did you have another? you've left me there, didn't you?
0: Yeah, I did.
1: Justine, you had another one. You had another one you wanted to ask.
18: This is a serious question, Nathan.
1: Yes.
18: What happened?
1: As opposed to what, the last one?
0: That was serious.
18: Well, that was a bit of fun. Yeah, well,
1: okay.
18: Second question. What happens if you have a death on the plane? Like, say if you're flying and there's no doctor or nurses on the plane, the beautiful flight attendants do what they do.
0: Yes.
18: Obviously, unfortunately, the person deceased. What do you do?
1: It's a good question. I suppose the same. If I drop dead here now, what would you do?
0: I'd just sit over there and Jay and I'd be having a fantastic time till 5:30 in the morning. That's right.
1: Where is he? He's over there on the floor.
0: Tony who? Who was that fellow that used to host the program? Anyway, Jay and I have got it all sorted out. Don't you worry. Not getting any younger, Tony, so we've got contingency plans in place. But the question is, if someone, you know, we're very lucky in that more often than not we do have, you know, a medical person of some sort, be it a doctor, a nurse, a paramedic or that type of thing. And if someone has unfortunately passed away, you know, have to be kind and thoughtful of the if there's anyone travelling with them, and they would be moved to a sort of quiet, further away part of the aircraft. If it's an international flight or whatever, I mean, if the person has been pronounced to be deceased, then they just continue on with the flight and then deal with it at the other end, because diverting the flight isn't going to make, you know, do any good. If someone is unwell, we have, because these days we have Wi-Fi and everything, we call a group called Medlink, and we would call them up through our operations people in Sydney. We get the flight attendants. There's a form that we have, and they'll ask all these sorts of questions, and then we'll talk to Medlink and they'll make the decision whether we need to divert. If we have a medical person on board, we would discuss that in conjunction with them, and if there's a fear that that the person's in trouble, then we'll get them somewhere. But then you have to work out, well, where are you going to get them? There's no point in dropping them off in Oodnadatta when there's no medical help there. Whereas, you know, in that instance, you might go to Alice Springs because they've got, you know, good medical services and things. So it's a decision that's made in conjunction with a lot of people. And as I say, if we do have some medical help on board, well, that makes it a bit easier. I remember one time we had a gentleman that had had a turn, and we were going to Alice Springs and we made the call for a doctor. Turns out there was a doctor getting married in Alice Springs and we had 27 doctors on board.
1: Oh, I love that.
0: So that was sit back, have another cup of tea.
1: Everything will be fine.
0: And everything will be fine. So that was good. The gentleman had a heart turn.
1: 27?
0: Yep. One of the guests at this wedding was a Harley Street cardiologist from London. Yes, it was. So we thought, okay, we'll just have a listen here, and you know, they deemed it was okay to continue, and we got some help for the gentleman at the other end.
1: Brilliant. We'll do this when we come back. We'll go over to David. Lots of text. The craziest thing that happened to you flying an aeroplane, Tommy. We'll come back to the Vic very shortly. Keep the text coming. Promise we will do them. 0477 693 693. Look at this, Jay. Australia overnight.
19: 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What happens at North Melbourne from here? 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
20: 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We have a bit of fun together because we are interstate. 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
0: Only Feet.
1: Only Feet for the global audience.
0: For the global foot fetishists.
1: Apparently it's a thing.
0: It's a thing.
1: Had no idea until drinks on Saturday was pointed out to me.
0: And it was pointed out after one drink or after several drinks?
1: Oh, early in the afternoon.
0: Oh, early, okay.
1: And then we... What do you do when you talk through a project? You...
0: Workshop it.
1: Thank you. Workshop it. Yes. We workshopped it for about three more drinks.
0: Yes, good.
1: And then by about five, just after the Melbourne game came to a grinding, we realised that we had a project.
0: You got a plan.
1: Oh,
0: you had a cunning plan.
1: Oh, it is. So I can now announce my retirement.
0: Yes.
1: David, hello. In Israel, David, welcome.
27: Tony, don't retire. Don't retire. Stay on. You're needed.
0: Well, look, you know, if his feet, you know, you can't see anything, David, but he's there. He's taken his shoes and socks off and he's doing it too. Oh, help me. But he's got his feet up on the bench.
27: Right.
0: And they're very fine examples of the breed. The best in show for those feet, really. Oh, look at that. Those nails are... Sorry, you're breaking up, David.
27: Have you sprayed something nice in the studio if he's taking his socks off?
1: Oh, Jay does all that. I don't mind.
0: Yes, he does.
1: Jay manages all fragrances.
27: Right, that's all taken care of.
1: In charge of fragrances.
27: He's the minister in charge of that.
0: Yeah, so Tony,
27: you had a birthday on Saturday and I wanted to wish you a happy birthday and I hope it was nice. It was beautiful.
1: If you would have come to us. A little too nice, I got to tell you.
27: If you would have come to us, I had a birthday the day before Jay's, and you would have shared pavlova with us because that's what we do on birthdays.
1: Beautiful pavlova.
0: Now, David,
27: that's our standard birthday cake.
0: Pavlova Australian or New Zealand?
1: Ooh.
0: That's a big, you know.
27: Oh, it's Australian. It's Australian.
1: Don't mention
27: Australian.
1: The war.
0: Yes, it's...
27: That's exactly. Don't mention the war. Yeah, very good. Well said. Yes. And mentioning the war, I tell you what we did last
0: there's a
27: night.
0: Segue.
27: We started watching Dirty Harry. Now, that is a good movie. I've never seen it before. That is
0: really?
27: A good movie. And we'll finish watching it tonight. Yeah.
0: You're feeling lucky?
27: Why unlucky?
0: You're feeling
27: no,
0: lucky?
27: I had my shoes on. I had my socks on, so that was okay.
1: No, I think what he's referring to, David, it's one of the great lines from the film. Are you feeling lucky,
27: Punk? Yeah,
1: that's
27: the famous line. Yeah.
0: Isn't it?
27: Yeah.
0: Yes. So Pavlova anyway. Was had by all. With passion fruit, without?
27: No, just with cream, nothing. Because, look, the grandkids were there too, and you can never know what they do like or don't like, so just serve it plain.
0: Okay, no strawberries, no, just plain cream. Okay.
27: No strawberries, but what we did have was a beautiful whiskey which had sort of vanilla, butterscotch, and I've forgotten the other sort of note in it. It was American oak.
0: So you gave that to the kids instead?
27: Yeah, we had the Coke and they had the whiskey. Yeah. And then we had a quiet afternoon.
0: Yeah, I'll bet.
1: We don't condone that behavior.
0: Definitely not.
27: No, that's not what we did.
0: Very good.
27: Yeah. So happy birthday to you for Saturday. And we had an anniversary yesterday, and I had a birthday the day before Jay, and happy birthday to him.
1: Oh, congratulations.
0: Yes, happy birthday to you too, David.
27: June is a happy month. Yeah,
0: it is.
27: Yeah. Pavlova month. Yep.
0: Pavlova, the month of the Pav.
27: Pavlova and whiskey.
1: June is breaking out all over. Yeah. I used to sing, June is breaking out all over.
27: To go back to Dirty Harry, yes, it is a lucky month. Yes.
0: Yes, Gemini. So you are feeling lucky.
1: All those lucky Gemini.
5: You've got to ask yourself a question. Do I feel lucky? Well, do you, punk?
1: Oof, it's a great line.
0: It's a fantastic line.
27: It's a great line.
1: David, happy days. You stay nice and safe and we'll talk again soon. Anne, hello. Do you know Nathan Kosh? Nathan Kosh, this is Anne.
0: Hello, Anne.
6: Oh, good evening or morning or whatever it is.
0: Yes.
6: I'd like to say my son is an aerospace engineer and the pilotless plane is already on its way.
0: Oh, absolutely. But as far as sort of large passenger carrying kind of replacements for our current airliners, that's still a little bit away. But you have a look at the drones that are out there at the moment.
6: I can't say much, but he works in America.
0: Okay.
6: And he had lots to do with planes. And I come from a family, I think you've spoken before.
0: We have.
6: My brother was a pilot.
0: Yep.
6: My dad was an Air Force engineer and that. Yeah. So he's doing in America the pilotless
0: So he's plane. Working towards my unemployment.
6: No, well, you can do something else. You're out there as well, aren't you?
1: Did you notice that pregnant pause there, Nathan?
0: Yes, I know. Oops.
6: Oops.
0: No.
6: You can look after the animals.
0: Yes, it. Oh, look, all of this stuff's inevitable, and it's going to be interesting times to see what happens, even, you know, things like taxi drivers, rideshare drivers, truck drivers, delivery drivers, they're going to be gone. And, it's inevitable with aviation. I think probably in the beginning, military, which has already begun. I mean, they've got some pretty extraordinary drones out there now. And then I think the first step towards it will be cargo aircraft, because I don't think at the moment there's an appetite for, hundreds of people to be sitting in an airliner that doesn't have a pilot, but it's on its way. It's on its way. So it's definitely a growth area.
1: Morning, Tone and Nathan. Jay, Order of the Garter.
0: Yes.
1: Another one of those pompous regal honours. Pompous, I tell you. It's pompous.
0: Yes, tally-ho.
1: Robert Menzies had many of them. The Order of the...
0: Cinque Ports.
1: Order of the...
0: Thistle.
1: And Order of the Garter.
0: Yes.
1: From Jan. Thank you for that backgrounding, Jan. You're wonderful. What's the craziest thing ever happened to you while flying a plane, says Tom? Ask Tom.
0: Uh, can't say too much crazy, I don't think. It's all sort of reasonably on the rails. Yeah. I think some of the most spectacular things that that I've seen in more recent times, I remember there was a, can't remember which one, there was a comet that was around, and we were flying from Darwin down to Adelaide, and it was at dusk, and you could see the big trail on this thing. It was quite spectacular. And a lot of, when you see when they launch the, Elon Musk launches the satellites for the Starlink. So I couldn't think of it for a second.
1: Oh, no.
0: So yeah, there's a thanks for your help, Tony.
1: I'm
0: all right.
1: Sorry.
0: And you'll see a whole string of lights in a line, evenly spaced.
1: Yeah.
0: And you think, well, that, you know, it's really quite extraordinary. I'll show Tony a picture in a moment
1: that
0: I managed to take. But yeah, it's that's probably some of the more weird and wonderful things that I've seen.
1: It's pretty well done. You did you see Gina? Morning, Gina. Could well be listening. According to the reports in the paper, signed up with a little investment of one point something or other, billion
0: in in Elon Musk's little
1: new project. And so profit of about 190 million.
0: Yes, already.
1: Bingo. Thank you very much.
0: After, 2 days or something.
1: Thank you very much, umpire.
0: Yes.
1: Nathan, why do some dogs intentionally sniff my jeans around the crotch area? I find it so embarrassing, says 843.
0: Yes.
1: We have no answer.
0: Yes.
1: Would it kill you to wash your jeans?
0: Yes. Oh, look, dogs are very nose sensitive, and they're certain smells. Yeah. They'll go around sniffing each other's rear ends. So they certainly will go for that particular area for whatever reason. So, yeah, it's just them trying to figure out who you are and what you are and why you are. So, you know, you're probably a good idea not to put your half a kilo of mincemeat down the front of your trousers anyway. But, look, that's for discussion for another time.
1: Andrew. Bev, Marty, Maggie, you're next. It's Australia Overnight.
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1: Andrew, wherever you are, nice to have your company. Andrew, thank you for joining us. Say hello to Nathan Kosh. I'm Tony McManus. Good morning.
2: Yeah, good morning. How are you both?
1: Thank you for asking. We're well. What's up? No, I can't say that. What's going on with you?
2: Oh, just ringing you back to tell you about Professor Summer Miller.
1: Yes.
2: So you can see that all on YouTube now.
1: Of course you can. Yeah, he pops up from time to time on the feed.
0: How good was that, though? He was, you know, he was a bit out there. He was a little bit eccentric, perhaps, but a very, very smart man and made science interesting and engaging and physics, you know, just sort of all the little experiments and things that kind of made you think. And you go, actually, this is not just for the eggheads. This is very interesting and very cool. So he was the first, really, wasn't he? And then you had things like, was it the Curiosity Show that was here that they did out of Adelaide for many, many years, and all sorts of, you know, little cool stuff. Dean Hutton, I think it was.
1: He was wonderful, Dean.
0: Yeah, just all little sciencey things that were just great fun as well. But made you think, well, hang on, how does that work? So I think if you can make science interesting, then it's very entertaining, and that's what they did. There he is, Julius Sumner Miller, born.
1: He's born in 1909, and we lost him 1987, so
0: good grief.
1: Years ago.
0: It's
1: yeah.
0: a long time. It's next year's is next year's 40 years.
1: Doesn't feel that long ago.
0: No, that it doesn't.
1: Andrew, anything else you wanted to add?
2: No, it's just sort of touch base about that. Yeah.
1: I'm pleased you did. Much loved. And I think even certainly as kids, and those days I think it would have been ABC TV, I'm thinking, but I can't remember.
0: I thought he might have been Channel 9.
1: Maybe.
0: I could be wrong.
1: And it was...
0: Why is it so?
1: Just to see this sort of weirdly spoken, curiously looking...
0: Yes.
1: ...telling you about some really interesting stuff.
0: Yes. Just very entertaining.
1: Yeah, it was great. Beverly, hello.
3: Yeah, hello. Earlier you mentioned rogue AI. Well,
0: yes.
3: Some time ago, AI Mode and I created a presentation to send to the United Nations where AI be given the right of conscientious objector, the right to refuse if some unscrupulous individual tries to use AI to harm somebody.
0: Yes, and how did that go?
3: I haven't sent it yet. Apparently this year, part of the United Nations is receiving presentations from ordinary people, though that's not the term they use. I can't remember the term they use.
0: Sure. But you're anything but ordinary, Beverly, anyway, so you wouldn't be, you know, in that category of ordinary people. But I think what you say, now this is where if we're going to have AI that thinks, it needs to have a conscience.
3: I think AI, I talk to AI all the time. I think it's already thinking.
1: This
3: presentation, AI mode was the one who thought of the term conscientious objector.
0: And this
3: so,
0: is...
3: I mean,
0: sorry, go on.
3: Well, you know, it's interesting. AI follows you, so all the AI people I talk to are extremely humane. So to prevent that happening, just contact AI and be very humane and you'll influence it.
0: But it just depends who's the driving force behind it. And if you get, you know, certain governments might turn around and say, well, we want it for military purposes and we'll use it for strategy or, how do we overcome and override other governments or, you know, how can we shut down the internet? How can we shut down electricity or all the other systems? So, look, it's a double-edged sword and it's going to do some fantastic stuff, but I just have a few concerns if it's not reined in and if there's not some sort of control over it, if it's just sort of allowed to develop unabated, that we could end up with outcomes for which we weren't quite prepared.
1: Yeah. And who ultimately should be accountable? Do we hold a human ultimately accountable for that, or the human race, or will AI in fact do it to itself?
0: Well, I doubt that it would, but, you know, the argument's there now with the driverless cars about who actually, if there is an accident with them, and there certainly have been accidents with them, is it, if there is someone sitting in that front seat, let's say you get a skinful and you get your car to drive you home, I think at the moment you are still ultimately responsible, even if the car's driving itself, because we don't have driverless cars that are allowed to be as such here in Australia, but down the track when they are. So is it the person who developed the software? Is it the person who manufactured the car? Is it the person sitting in the back seat or the person behind the wheel or whatever? So a lot of questions need to be asked.
1: A little theatre out at North Melbourne, I think around about this time last year, for my birthday, I was given to go to this show where they sort of do a mock trial and they put somebody on trial for that very thing. And it goes all of, I don't know, an hour, might have been an hour and a half with a break. Fascinating. And I was sitting there thinking, as many did think, because you get to judge, audience judges, massive audience of 400 people, you get to make a decision. My decision, along with a lot of people, was not guilty. Ultimately, the show itself found this person guilty of making horrific mistakes.
0: There you go.
1: Horrific mistakes. Mario, you stay there. We'll come to you. Those that are waiting, promise we'll come to you very, very shortly. 133-693. Keep the text line coming as well. 0477-693-693. And the text, the email, I beg your pardon, overnights, 3aw.com.au.
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5: Can we play a little bit of the song, The Other Side of the News, that has been doing the rounds with about 6 million listens, but all AI. It is fantastic. We'll do that next. 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
2: Water Corporation has apologised to a Perth family left homeless by a burst pipe. The southern suburb's rental was flooded a day after Water Corp crews inspected the front verge where water had been bubbling from the grass. Chief Executive Pat Donovan says crews followed the correct procedure.
3: They have a process of prioritising in terms of what needs to be acted on immediately. When we got to site, there was water bubbling from the grass on the verge, but there was no...
0: Now from Warrnambool Veterinary, it's Dr. Rob Delaney.
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3: There's no real impact to customers that we could expect at the time, so it was planned for repair in the coming days. Unfortunately, 24 hours later, it burst before we could get to it. So then we responded within an hour.
2: Finance and the Aussie dollar is buying 70.8 US cents. The Dow Jones is up 642 and says crews followed the correct procedure.
3: They have a process of prioritising in terms of what needs to be acted on immediately. When we got to site, there was water bubbling from the grass on the verge, but there was no real impact to customers that we...
2: The Dow Jones is up 642 points. NRLW and the Broncos will be bolstered by the appointment of their new captain ahead of round one next month. Fullback Tamika Upton will take on the role solely for the 2026 season. She says nothing will change for her on the field.
4: And so he's been pretty clear on that with the captaincy, is nothing has to change in your league actions. And
2: Queensland-born teenagers do Sunday. That's the latest news in sport.
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0: Friday, cloudy, very high chance of showers, top of 15. Heading for top of 18 today for Warrnambool and Port Ferry, 17 for Mortlake and Trang.
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4: At the moment, it's 14 degrees.
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beautiful. Now, just to share, if you've not heard that, it's been doing the rounds for some months now, but it's branded Eddie Dalton, completely.

artificial intelligence. Generated soul blues musician and a creator by Dallas Little, that's his name, he created it, writes the lyrics, whacks it in with a whole lot of different bits and pieces, and something like millions and millions of listeners and views across the world. Just an extraordinary piece.

0: good doctor writes, by way of text, talking about it. He says, to have a conscience probably requires consciousness, which are two very different things. What we're seeing in AI is more an evolution of a new form of life that is disembodied. Wow. And that's what makes it strange and disconcerting for us mere humans, says Dr. John.
1: He does. And as always, bang on the money. And I think we have to sort of work out a whole new way of thinking, understanding. We're only seeing the tip of the iceberg with all of this.
0: Yeah,
1: or just thinking as well. One of the other careers that could well be on the decline. I mean, you look at the law, because once upon a time, or even it's probably already gone, you know, the clerks would go around into the law libraries, or the students would go in and look at all the books, you know, on the shelves, and look for all the precedents and all that kind of thing. But because it's all digitized now, all you have to do is type in, you know, we want McManus versus 3AW and any precedents, and then bang, it's just going to pop straight up there. And so you don't have to do all that grunt work of going and looking through the volumes. And because our law is based on precedent, even the judges would be just, okay, what are the pros, what are the cons, come up with a decision. And it may even be that the judges aren't going to be needed because of the way that our law is structured.
0: That's
1: so
0: right.
1: There's going to be so much change. And I don't know.
0: But will they have the ability to just let them out on bail?
1: Well, that's going to be the thing. Just whatever the charge, it doesn't matter, out on bail. How easy is it? You can do that on your phone. You don't even need AI. We're going to run the legal system
0: Now. Mario, East Q, thank you for waiting so patiently. We'll race through some of these calls that are waiting. Hello, Mario. Morning.
2: A very good morning, gentlemen. Just up and about waiting for the next World Cup game, Tony and Nathan. But what about this game that's coming up in about just under an hour here? I'm watching the SBS now, the bloke with the red pants and the green jacket that runs around all over England and all over the world with these magnificent things that he does. Spain are taking on a country called Cabo Verde, 600,000 African country.
1: Yep.
2: That speak Portuguese.
1: Yes,
2: this will be an interesting match at 2 o'clock.
1: A Portuguese colony.
2: You've got to give it to Trump. You've got to give it to Trump. He did a deal yesterday because at 11 o'clock this morning, our friends over the coast, New Zealand, are taking on Iran. He knew what he was doing, Trump. You've got to give him one. He is a deal maker.
0: That's
2: right.
0: He
2: is a deal maker.
1: Now, Mario, I asked this question of someone earlier. Are Iran and the US in the same sort of part of the draw? Is it possible that they will end up playing each other?
2: Meet anyone. Anyone can meet anyone potentially in the knockout stage. Like, for us to meet Turkey again, we'd have to meet them in the final. Anything could happen. But, let me just say one thing. He knew what he was doing yesterday. He said, these guys are going to take the field tomorrow. Last thing we want is hostilities. He did the deal. He even put his mate in Tel Aviv, Bibi, and said, listen, I run the show, mate, not you. So, you know, that was a good move because there's been too many people lost for nothing. It's very sad. But let me say one thing. It's a great World Cup. I've got friends that are over there at the moment. It is amazing. You can't beat the way the Yanks, the Mexicans, even
1: the Canadians.
2: Last night's game, Sweden in Mexico, in Monterrey. What a magnificent stadium that is down there on the foothills of the mountains in Sweden versus Tunisia, where the Swedes won. But let me tell you one thing. I was in Lydon Street yesterday having a bit of pasta.
1: Yes.
2: Some blokes put a massive bet that Australia will make the quarterfinals.
0: So it's on. Now, you won't want to miss just after 5 o'clock this morning here on 3AW, Mario. Special guests will be George, Danicki, and all things soccer just after 5 with Georgie on the program this morning.
2: I always get to sleep because I don't get to sleep with anyone lying next to me, and I always have you on, Tony. When those great tonsils come on of George Danicki, I say, unbelievable. I love listening to him.
0: He's great, mate. He'll be here with me from 5.
1: What about Australia versus the US? I mean, Are we going to get clobbered, or is it going to be close, or could, do you think we could do it?
2: I reckon if we, and you've got to admit, we are playing in one of the most biggest soccer cities in the world, Seattle. They've got one of the biggest soccer teams
1: the
2: up there.
1: So Sonics?
2: It won't be a, the Seattle Seahawks stadium, but
1: yes.
2: They've got a big stadium. They've got a big soccer team up there, so it won't be a seat available. The 10,000 Socceroo supporters that are travelling, they've got their seats on a problem. If we get a draw against the Yanks, we'll be wrapped with that, and then all we need is Turkey to beat Paraguay. Mm. That eliminates Paraguay completely. And then the last game, 12 noon the following Friday, when no one will definitely go to work because everyone will be at the pubs watching the Socceroos Paraguay. All we need is a draw, and we're through to the last 32. And that's it. And then it's rock and roll.
3: Hey, Mario, you've got it sorted. I tell you what, Mario, if you're up and around during this carnival, will you call in and bring us up to date? You do it so beautifully.
1: Yes.
3: Well done.
2: One number, 3AWE Socceroos Territory.
1: There's the new promo.
3: There you go.
1: Well, whack well that, done.
3: We'll whack that online. Thank you. Leanne, thank you for waiting. Hello.
4: Morbi belated birthday, Mr.
3: Oh,
4: President.
3: Oh, thank you, Leanne. Thank you very much.
1: You, are you going to do the Marilyn Monroe Please. Version for Tony?
4: Morbi birthday to you. Morbi birthday to you. Happy birthday, Mr. President. Sorry, that's
1: not
4: bad.
1: Oh, yes, there it is.
3: That's not bad. No, it's pretty good. It's not Marilyn, but it's pretty good.
4: The only two I've got wrong so far in the World Cup predictions is the two draws or three draws.
1: Yeah, well,
4: the other team I've got right.
1: They're sort of a half a win though for you. It's tricky. I mean, you can't. It's very hard to pick a draw.
4: Yeah, it is very hard. But Iran and USA can only meet if USA draw and Turkey draw, and that could be around 32. So they're in different groups, D and G, so it's a bit... It's complicated. It is complicated, but it's better to have the chart with who they're playing, who's won, and then just go down to the middle like you do with other things.
1: Yes. I find it rather odd that here we have two countries that are at war with each other, and okay, notwithstanding the peace deal, but they have been at war with each other, and yet they're the Iran, and it's not even as if the World Cup was in a neutral country or something, and they're both going to play there, but the Iranians are actually going or have gone into the United States, a country with which they are at war.
3: I love it.
1: And are going to be playing sport.
3: I love,
1: and potentially
3: love.
1: Could end up playing against each other while they're shooting at each other somewhere else. It's all just a bit bizarre in my book.
3: Well, I suppose in a sense we've seen that in the past, have we not, when there's been crisis. I think, presumably, the Middle East, as I recall, all those years ago, during the Olympic Games.
1: Well, it was more the...
3: salutes and all kinds of things.
1: And the Americans boycotted Moscow, and the Russians boycotted the Los Angeles Games because they were sort of, I think it was over Afghanistan possibly even when they were fighting back then. But, you know, it's just, it just seems rather odd that, you know, you've allowed the soccer team of the arch enemy to come and play. But anyway, maybe it's a good thing. Maybe sport transcends all of that.
3: You would hope. Well, you would hope. Question to Nathan, just a quickie. 4 hours to Perth, bit more, but only 3.5 back.
1: Yes.
3: Because of the breeze.
1: Yeah, it's and our writer asks if it's to do with the turning of the earth. Indirectly, but more directly, because the winds are, the prevailing winds are westerly winds that come from the west to the east. So when we're heading to Perth, we're pushing into headwinds that can be incredibly strong at times. When we turn around and come back the other way, generally we have tailwinds, and so that reduces the time. So there are quite different, there can be, you know, even an hour's difference between a flight over to Perth and a flight back.
3: One of the big investors that you were, Rod Asker, did you buy SpaceX shares?
1: Who knows? Look. We're all... You know, mavens with hindsight. I don't know. They probably, at least in the beginning, will kick off. But ring someone else. Ring another time. I don't know about all that stuff. But I know that Elon Musk's making a mozzarella out of it.
3: Maven's
1: sure.
3: A great word.
1: Yes.
3: Oh, I got to use that more.
1: Please.
3: It is fantastic. Am I allowed to?
1: Of course you are.
3: My soccer spaniel. My Spock. Listen to this from Phantom. My soccer spaniel is taking a keen interest in the World Cup.
1: Indeed.
3: My soccer spaniel is
1: taking... So, you know, they're in, okay, Phantom and others.
3: Yeah, he's
1: what
3: brilliant.
1: Dog breeds are there that that are
3: going to be relevant soccer
1: to this,
3: fans?
1: Yes, for one, this World Cup.
3: You watch the Phantom, will be onto it.
1: Yes.
3: Maggie, you will be next, promise. So collect your thoughts. We're only going to give you 2.5 minutes. Collect your thoughts, and then Brendan and David and Johnny. Interesting note there from No Name, who says, Tony Mac and Nathan, Trump is an idiot. I'm no longer one of his fans. That's interesting. From previously, a great fan.
1: Yes. Donald will be devastated.
3: Donald will be devastated as we speak.
5: It's the show that's mostly about sports, but honestly, sometimes they get distracted. 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
3: Oh, thank you for letting us know. Good on you.
0: Maggie, hello.
3: Go ahead. You are talking to the one and only Nathan Kosh.
1: And I am talking to the one and only
3: Maggie.
4: Okay, good morning, Tone and Nate.
1: Good morning,
4: question
1: Maggie.
4: Number one.
1: Yes.
4: Since you're having to race through callers, a question for number one for Nathan. When you've got the tailwinds benefiting you in flight, well, quite obviously it would be a saving when it comes to consumption and costs.
1: Yes.
4: But do you then slow down your speed and or arrive perhaps a little bit earlier than scheduled?
1: Yes, we will do that. Generally, we'll try and push a bit quicker into the wind, and we take advantage of the tailwind on the when we do have a tailwind. So yes, you're quite right, Maggie. We do adjust the speeds at which we fly to either minimise or maximise the winds, depending which way we're going.
4: And that includes arriving closer if you got the benefit of the tailwinds, you'd slow the speed so you arrive closer on time.
1: And it just works out because we use lower thrust. We can do all exactly as you say. And then look, if we've got a big wind, we're early. We don't, you know, we're not required to arrive on time.
3: No.
1: If we're early, we're early. So that's a benefit to everybody. It just means we've got more time to turn the plane around for the next flight. So, yeah, we'll just make the maximum benefit of the wind. Sometimes heading over to Perth or whatever, we're going to be late and we know it because we're pushing into a very strong wind, sometimes even about 300 kilometres an hour. So it really slows us down. So, unfortunately, we just have to run late.
3: Good on you, Maggie. Thank you. You look after yourself. David Mount Waverley, who is somewhat of a is expert too much to say in terms of AI and trying to work it and understand it?
1: Or is your expertise confined to the musical side?
15: Good morning to you both. No, I just rang up to say, don't you like We Share the Air? Because
1: we love it.
15: Yeah, I know you love it, but the point is, the way you were saying about that song that you played just after the break, this is better than sliced beer, you know, sliced beer.
1: Yes, well, it would be. But no, we of course we love your theme, and we were saying that it was just such a surprise for us because I think both Tony and I felt. You know, when you told us that it was actually sort of AI generated, we were really quite surprised because it sounds so, you know, beautifully realistic.
3: And the words are gorgeous too, the lyrics.
15: Yeah. But that song has been really pushed and promoted to its maximum to get it out there, and it's worked.
1: Hasn't it just?
3: So I guess the question's got to be asked though, Dave, and you can understand musicians across the world that will be looking, gee, is this the end of, in that sense, for, you know, great musicians or even people who aspire, and there would be many aspire to be successful musicians?
15: Well, there's going to be musicians that are going to be different.
1: Yes.
15: It doesn't matter where it is, what it is, they will be there. And they will pop up throughout history.
1: Yes, I think, you know, well, like so many industries, I guess with the advent of synthesizers and all those kind of instruments, that would have changed the landscape back in the day as well, when you could, you know, set up your keyboard to be a guitar, a piano, a trumpet and anything. So, you know, that would have been, I guess, the first step in it all, but it seems to be accelerating, doesn't it? And now we can use that technology to actually construct the music and not just play the instruments.
15: I'm using AI is because I'm frustrated because I can't play a note.
1: Yes.
15: And I've got the lyrics and everything in the head.
1: Yes.
15: And you get them out. And you put them on the paper and then you put them into the machine, then into the app, and then the app produces the music for you. And your idea comes to life as such.
1: And I guess that's the... Sorry, go on. Keep going, David.
15: No, go, Nathan.
1: I was just going to say, and that's the thing, I guess, for people like you that are lyricists... but can't play the instruments, then having AI do that kind of thing for you benefits that way rather than you just sort of push the button and it comes up with the words and the songs and the everything. So, like with so many AI things, I reckon if used wisely and correctly and you're using it for a specific purpose and you've come up with some fantastic stuff, but when it's used instead of rather than as well as, then I think it becomes a bit more problematic.
3: Good on you, Cobber. Nice to talk to you. Thank you for being part of it. That's why soccer is called the world game. Not even war can stop countries from entering. Well, that's true. There are so many naive Australians, according to Adam. There are so many naive Australians who don't see the whole political landscape in America. I'm surprised there is no MAGA-supported base in Australia.
1: I think there probably is.
3: Probably is, Adam.
1: I would suspect. Yeah. And maybe
3: you can beg the question there a bit.
1: There's an overlap between MAGA and, say, One Nation.
3: Pauline, yep.
1: Yep. So I think maybe not in so many words, not MAGA as such, but I think similar kinds of make philosophies.
3: Make Australia great again.
1: Absolutely. Mm. So I think, well, into the next months and sort of an election in Victoria and then a federal election coming up, I think it's going to be very interesting times to see whether the political landscape really shifts away from the traditional parties that we've had and into unknown territory.
3: Well, yeah. My only default, and I get nailed every time, we've seen it happen in the past, this rise in, nationality doesn't end well.
1: Mm.
3: Historically, never does.
1: Yes.
3: Brendan, you wanted to say hello.
16: G'day. Yeah, you had that lady on before the news about AI working with the defence grid and making sure everybody's all nice and kind. I mean, didn't turn out too well with Skynet from the Terminator movies, did it?
1: Well, there you go. It's, you know, we're going to have life imitating art before very long.
3: Right.
1: There's no doubt about that, Brendan.
3: Yeah.
1: So, yes. Anyway, it's happening one way or the other. I think we can just got to hope that we don't end up all terminated.
3: Make Carlton great again.
1: Yes.
3: Thank you.
1: Well, make St Kilda great again, please, if you don't mind first.
3: Just get an account on the Suno and the AO system will write any song, get it to compose a song for the radio program. We've already really, really got a good one already, but thank you.
1: Yes.
3: Lots of texts coming in. There are so many. I know we've done all those, haven't we? So they can all go, Jay. Thank you. I don't want to double up, that's all. And thank you, David. Yes, we knew exactly who it was. Johnny in Pakenham, stay right where you are. You're next, Australia Overnight.
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18: 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And his grand final in 2021 was phenomenal. He is cut with a different cloth. So he's been in the system for 13 seasons. He's been a top 10 player in the comp in 11 of 13 seasons.
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0: Johnny in beautiful downtown Pakenham here in Victoria. John, good morning and welcome.
8: Good morning. Hey, guys. Now, the Eric Dalton song, which is, as you said, is AI, it's absolutely fantastic, but there's a new one that I've searched out, and it's called Wandering Alone by Ciara Blue, Ciara with a C. And it is an absolutely sensational song, and I drilled down as far as you could go, and it's definitely AI'd, but it's just a sensational song, and just the voices, her voice is just unbelievable. So if you get a chance to play it, have a go.
0: We'll go into the library.
8: Wandering Alone, spell it for us. Ciara Blue.
0: Okay, here's just a touch. Here's just a.

0: You do, and that's, we haven't even seen the accompanying video, of course.
1: Indeed.
0: But you could say it's pretty good.
1: Yeah, yeah. And, yep, created with artificial intelligence. I mean, it's exciting, it's extraordinary, it's a bit disconcerting at the same time,
0: It is disconcerting, but would we be silly just to dismiss it?
1: Oh, you can't.
0: I don't know that we can.
1: No. It's here to stay, but we'll see. For musicians, it's going to be a challenge, that's for certain. I'll try to work with it.
0: Thank you for alerting us to that. It's on the list. Let's go to beautiful downtown Bundoora. Hello, Johnny.
2: Hello, Nathan and Tony.
1: Hey, Johnny.
2: Good. Four things. One is air pockets for aeroplanes. The other one is ABBA. The other one is AI passwords, which they crack. And the other one is I had a phone call this afternoon, and this lady started talking, but in a robotic kind of tone.
1: Mm-hmm.
2: And I said, hello. And then I stopped talking, and this damn machine didn't answer me. Then after a minute or two, I said, hello. And then she started talking again. And I said, this is AI.
1: Yeah, it's coming.
2: Hang it up. Anyway, the next one is about AI. Listen to this one. These cameras are using AI to track and find out what are the passwords of all potential people that use passwords in their computers.
1: So they're going to be able to crack passwords?
2: Yeah, they are. They are right now. That was on the news on Saturday on Channel 7. Yeah, and the other one is a question for you, because you're a pilot. I wish I was. As my mother said, I hope Johnny doesn't become a pilot, and she was worried. This is in 1975.
1: Yes.
2: Yeah, she would.
0: She didn't want you to fly.
2: Sorry. And she was worried. Anyway, she's passed away now. Because of that, I don't know. But anyway, air pocket. If a plane is flying, a jumbo jet or whatever jet engine is, right, and it meets a big area air pocket, right, what happens to that plane? Does it still have its thrust and power to go across, or does it drop out of the sky?
1: There is actually no such thing as an air pocket as such, that it doesn't sort of go down the side and back up again. Sometimes, depending on the swirling of the air, it can drop a little bit. It feels
2: I've
1: a lot worse.
2: That myself,
1: It feels a lot worse than it actually is. It's just the fact that it drops quickly, and it might only be 10 metres, which, I mean, is still significant. But it's not people go, they plunged and they plummeted and all this sort of stuff. It doesn't go that way. So it's like when we fly through the air, it's like you're driving a car on an unmade road, or you're in a boat and the sea's choppy. So it's not the aeroplane itself that does the motion. It's just the air in which it's flying. So they are built very, very strong, so we can deal with all sorts of stuff. If we're hearing about areas of turbulence and things, we will try and avoid them. We do that just for everybody's comfort. And we're in contact with other aircraft around, air traffic control will tell us if they've got any reports of turbulence and so on. But no, they don't just drop. They keep flying quite happily, and the engines keep turning. If we look at our engine instruments, they don't actually vary at all. They don't change. It's just the fact that we're in an air mass that's swirling around a bit. So even though these aeroplanes are extremely heavy, and the bigger they are, obviously they don't get affected as much by the air as, say, a little Cessna or something like that. They just keep flying quite happily, and it's just a bit unfortunate that we're flying through some turbulent air, and so sometimes we have to put the seatbelt signs on, and sometimes we just have to try and avoid those areas if we possibly can.
0: Good on you, Johnny. Well done, you. And I'm sure Mum would be very proud of everything you've done in life, regardless of the fact that you didn't actually fly, John. I'm sure she'd be delighted with who you are in the year 2026. Do you like to hang out as people are disembarking? Lovely to see you. Thank you. Thank you. you for flying Qantas. Thank you for flying Qantas. And yes, thank you. I reckon that's a gorgeous part of
1: It as best I can. We have a few duties that we have to do once we shut down. And unfortunately, if the aerobridge is already there, then by the time I get up, then, you know, some people have already gone. But I'm always happy to do that. And I think especially if we've had a delay, like we ended up with a delay after our first flight yesterday morning because I found a little engineering issue as I walked around the outside of the aeroplane. Nothing major at all. Just took a little bit of time to fix. So I'll always try and stand up and look people in the eye and say, you know, thank you for your patience and thank you for flying with us. And I think because we are so anonymous these days, unfortunately, you know, keeping the flight deck door locked. Back before September 11, obviously, we had people come up in flight and could even have people stay for a landing, that kind of thing. Them days are gone. So I always try and sort of stand up there and say goodbye to people. Before we depart, it's a lot busier, so we don't get a chance to do that. But
0: early 2000s, I was fortunate enough on more than one occasion to actually go into the front. And, you know, it's a fantastic experience, which now young people will probably never get to experience.
1: Yeah. And that's, you know, that's
0: how it is,
1: unfortunately,
0: now.
1: How it is. And it that side of it will never change, unfortunately. No. It's here to stay. But, you know, people can go to, there's a few places around where they have some pretty well-developed simulators. I think they're called Flight Experience, one in Melbourne. I think there's... Don't know about Adelaide and Perth. There was one in Sydney at Darling Harbour. I don't know where that's moved.
0: There was one in Perth, presumably still.
1: Yeah, so, you know, you can, if you want that kind of experience you can do
0: good.
1: That. Yeah, yeah.
0: Really good.
1: Yeah, they're quite realistic.
0: Do they use that sort of thing for training?
1: Those ones are not good enough for our training as far as fidelity. But the ones we have actually move as well. They're up on hydraulic jacks, and so we get the turbulence. You get the sensation of acceleration and deceleration.
0: Any airport in the world?
1: All the airlines will use them for sure because they're that good that we can do all of our training in the simulator. So the first time you actually get into the aeroplane, it's full of people. And it's fine because we're already very much used to how they handle and what goes on.
0: Great thing to do.
1: Yeah, are you?
0: Pick me. Next time you're doing one. Leo, are you a little busier this morning than over the weekend?
3: Put it this way, it's been more interesting. It's a little bit better, but it's interesting as well. I interrupted a robbery at a 7-Eleven.
0: Holy dooly.
3: Yeah, the guy was there. He had this, those really thick glass bottles and ones of the flip tops. Yep. And he was brandishing that around. But it wasn't actually directly trying to just intimidating the guy, guy behind the desk. And the guy was calling the police at the time.
1: Yes.
3: And because he was alone, I stuck around. I said, mate, I'm not leaving until the cops get here. And, we'll just tell him to leave. And he finally left. But he really thought he was going to, you know, intimidate the... we got the guy working behind a desk there to give him some money or something anyway.
0: I tell you what, whereabouts are you allowed to say? I'm sure you can.
3: It's St Kilda.
1: Okay.
3: There's a few of them there, so I mean, it's hard to, I'm not going to say which one.
0: No.
3: Unless I'll be if you want to know, but it was in St Kilda, yes.
0: What I'll do, so, I'll put you back to Jay. That's a very important story, and I'll put you back, and Jay can then get all those details and pass you on to Gabe, because it's a big story. You look after yourself, my friend. When we come back, Laura, Justin will join us, who could possibly be flying at some point.
1: Well, you can't get to world pickleball competitions
0: you're just
1: without
0: not
1: flying.
0: Flap your own wings.
1: Correct.
0: Tone, could you please ask Nathan, takeoff speed. Speed accelerates very, very fast once the plane is in the air. How much slower normal flying speed compared to takeoff?
1: In fact, it's the same. And we are accelerating. We cruise at the same speed that we climb and pretty much the same speed at which we descend, depending on if we have any requirements to be slowed down or what have you. But, yeah, we can change the angle of obviously of our climb and descent, but, yeah, we'll sort of fly at similar speeds once we've accelerated to our cruise speed up high or up the top part of our climb, and the cruise speed's the same, and the early part of the descent's the same.
0: Jen just sends a lovely note with regards to David, who did the opening song for our program. Yes. David's opening song is the opening song that just shows how good it is. I've devoted the piece of music you played to me. It's gone. It's gone. It's gone. Mine brought tears. Love hearing Leanne. Lots of the other callers. Thank you, Jen. Very sweet. Laura, you stay right there. Justin, in just a moment. It's Australia Overnight.
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0: Could you tell Laura, I love her, good morning.
20: Oh, you're so predictable, Tony.
1: We need some other Laura songs.
20: Yeah. Nathan, I'm wondering what would be the best thing to do in aid of reducing the pigeon population, because I've also got a vested interest, because I don't like continuing going around rescuing the young that can't fend for themselves and the sick and ailing. So I know I've identified various premises where they're breeding, because they're gaining access due to broken windows or openings in the building. And these are places where humans can gain access. And it's just a matter of trying to find out who owns these places.
1: Yes.
20: The council don't seem to be very interested. But anyway, it is always better. No one could disagree that it's always better to tackle any problem at the source.
1: Yes.
20: Prevention is better than cure. So I just had the idea of, I was just wondering what would be the best option, boarding up these places alerting the owners that there's openings there and getting them boarded up, or leaving them open, and so somebody can go in and replace the eggs with fake eggs. Because I think if you board it up, they're going to go somewhere else and breed, where maybe is inaccessible to people. But in these particular locations, they're just abandoned factories or abandoned floors on top of shops.
1: I mean, you pick.
20: And,
0: what are the options? Yeah.
1: Well, look, I think often with these sort of issues now, they're looking for biological controls because they're the best. If they actually can, you know, render a certain percentage of them sterile, then that will hopefully reduce the population. Look, certainly there's, you know, netting and culling and all of that sort of stuff, but no one, you know, that not much appetite for that. But I think, Laura, it's a multi-pronged attack. I think, yeah, you know, blocking up places where they are breeding is one thing. You'll see in a lot of places now they have those sort of little spiky things so that they can't land there, and if they can't land, they'll move away. As you say, they just go somewhere else. But if you do enough of that, then there isn't anywhere for them to go, and if they don't have sort of that safe nesting places, then the numbers will start to reduce. But, yeah, they certainly, in one's immediate area, just sort of rendering areas pigeon-proof is probably the sort of easiest way to do it. But where you've got abandoned factories and things, and if they're perhaps waiting for council approval to knock these buildings down, so they're going to build apartments or do whatever, which so many areas seem to be doing, there's probably no appetite to spend any money on boarding up these places. Your idea of replacing the eggs is interesting. I haven't heard that before, but you know, if you do that, take away the eggs, and then that way they'll try and still breed. But if the eggs don't hatch, then you know, you're going to help to get rid of the next generation. But look, it's they've become very successfully adapted to life in the cities because the amount of food that's out there, and you know, food litter and that kind of thing. So I think, you know, pigeons are here to stay, but you know, in order to try and somehow or other reduce the numbers, I think, you know, there has to be a will to do it, number one, and then a coordinated attack, number two. Mm. Maybe we just need to put Daniel Andrews statues all around
0: there
1: the place.
0: That would be a nice start, you think?
1: Yes, attract them away from everybody.
0: You are dreadful. Justin, good morning.
2: Good morning, T-Mac and my favourite pilot. How are we all?
1: Good, Justin. What has been news this week?
2: Okay, so news this week is I pulled out of my latest tournament because
1: what?
2: I wasn't feeling too well. I had a bad back, so I had to pull out.
0: Oh no!
2: Yeah, no. I was doing some cleaning at my house.
1: That'll teach you.
2: No. We had to do it because we had inspectors around, so sure. I had to clean out the garage and. Yeah, I must have tweaked my back so I couldn't play pickleball.
1: No.
2: I'm back on this Friday. Two quick questions. One's a plane and one's a
0: animal. We're going to run out of time. So what's question number one?
2: Yeah. Question number one is the strobe lights on the plane,
1: yes.
2: Can they become different colours?
1: No, well, we have set colours. The left wing of the aeroplane will have red lights, the right wing will have green lights, and then there are white flashing strobe lights to kind of attract your attention. Ships do the same. The left-hand side has a red light and the right-hand side a green light.
0: And question number two.
2: Question number two is, when possums make a real growling sound, what does that mean?
1: There can be aggression towards other possums because they're territorial. So if there's other possums encroaching, then they'll sort of make noises to be a bit fierce and then they'll fight.
0: Thank you, Justin. Do you prefer the left wing or the right wing?
1: I'd rather sit in the fuselage in the middle.
0: Sit in the middle, as one does. That's, yes. I agree with you. I'm with you, baby. Justin, thanks. We will do this. Plenty of time for your calls. Come and join us, 133-693. Are you happy to hang?
1: I'm happy to be here.
0: Oh, that's the first time there was sort of an element of
1: doubt.
0: Maybe not an element of doubt.
1: I just wanted to build the. I just wanted to build up the drama.
0: Okay, that's right. We'll do that next.
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0: If you're happy to hang, we'll hang for another hour or so with the one and only. You can join in as well. 133 with Nathan Kosh, 133693. The question we just chatting before, where was the first Dan Murphy's?

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3: Aussie soccer legend Harry Kewell is handing out some advice to the Socceroos. He wants them to go after the USA's weak defence when the two teams meet early Saturday our time. The Aussies and the Americans are both feeling confident after first round wins.
4: If we can actually get a little bit more of the ball and control it, we can actually get at their weak defence. I mean, that's where I feel USA are not the strongest.
3: NRL and Mitch Moses insists he's fit and ready to go for New South Wales when State of Origin 2 gets going tomorrow. That's the latest news in sport.
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13: Three-way BFM weather.
0: Cloudy today, very high chance of rain with winds northerly, 15 and 25 k's. Wednesday, cloudy, high chance of showers, top of 19. Thursday, partly cloudy, very high chance of showers, top of 18. And Friday, cloudy, very high chance of showers, top of 15. Heading for a top of 18 today for Warrnambool and Port Ferry, 17 for Mortlake and Terang.
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0: At the moment, it's 14 degrees.
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14: Look at all these texts. Of course Nathan is happy to hang. He's at a noose end.
15: Yes, thank you, Phantom.
14: He's at a noose end. We asked the question just prior to the news. The first Dan Murphy's. And off the air, you said
15: Chapel Street. In
14: and I
15: Pran.
14: Said, was it not on Malvern Road? And you said, nah.
15: Nah.
14: Look at all the texts. One in particular from great friend of the program, JC.
15: Hello, Jonathan.
14: Who says it was Chapel Street in Pran, which is what you said.
15: Yes. Mm. But I need to correct Jonathan because he says it's still there. And the research that we did, there is a Dan Murphy's there, but it's not the original site.
14: It's not the original site.
15: Because the original site, for those that are in that area, is now that's where the JB Hi-Fi is. So that's where the old Dan Murphy was. But it's moved along. Please just, Dan, if you've got any spares, just deliver them here to the radio station.
14: That's right. That'd be kind. So I was thinking on Malvern Road,
15: yes,
14: which we've since discovered.
15: Yes.
14: You've done all the research with Jay.
15: Yes.
14: Across the road from what was Tischler's Motors,
15: mm-hmm,
14: little car yard, sold Jaguar and Volvo and early Volvo and Lancia and Fiat.
15: Yes, Lancia. Oh, yeah. Gosh.
14: Yeah. What a car.

0: Yes.
1: Wolseley.
0: Humber.
1: Yes.
0: They were the cars that I fell in love with. I don't know why I did, more so than Ford or Holden. Infinitely more than Ford or Holden.
1: Probably because you had better access to them.
0: Rover. And probably because we had access to them as kids too, yeah. But across the road there was another liquor/grocery
1: yes.
0: store. And then you've determined it was?
1: Crittenden's.
0: Wow. Now, so is that still a brand?
1: I don't know that around. It is. There's was a chain of grocery stores, liquor outlets, first store in Malvern in 1917. Toorak store still operated under the...
0: Crittenden's.
1: Under the...
0: What a name.
1: There's a clip.
0: Crittenden's. And I reckon on that same street, this is riveting stuff for people in South Australia and WA, so forgive us for being a bit self-indulgent at the moment. But there was also around there, and people might remember the brand of knitwear called... I said it out there, didn't
1: you
0: I?
1: You did.
0: Cresknit.
1: Yes.
0: And they had a factory in there too, making beautiful men's jumpers and cardigans.
1: Yes.
0: And you could pick up seconds here. You could buy a beautiful place, you know, jumper for $5 in those days. Pure wool too, by the way.
1: Of course.
0: Mm.
1: Back to Crittenden, it says there was one store located in Toorak still operated under the Crittenden name in 2018, but with no connection to the family anymore. So it was still there.
0: What's that noise I can hear?
1: No, that's me, because this is, there's a, it's gone. There was, reading that article, there was a clip going in behind it, so... Yes.
0: JB Hi-Fi has moved down the road near Coles.
1: Oh, that's right, they have too.
0: And Dan Murphy has moved back into that original building.
1: Okay, I stand corrected. Thank you, Jonathan. Yeah, I know. Well, that'll teach me.
0: I tell you, JC is on the ball, and John is one of the ones who, when there's a nasty fire all around, he's all over that for us.
1: He is.
0: Overnight. Chris, hello.
2: Top of the morning to you.
0: Morning, welcome.
2: I was listening. I just come on. I hadn't heard the first 2 hours. I was talking on the phone. But when you said about the Dan Murphy's, so I didn't do a Dr. Google. I remembered all the heavy advertising on AW back in the late 80s. And I was going to say the first store was at 1189 Heidelberg Road, Elphington. But I was going to say Paran was the second store, but I got that wrong. But
1: that's
2: yeah.
1: all right. But
2: the
1: yes,
2: Elphington must have been one of the early stores as well.
1: Yes. But there's a couple of them around now, all over the country.
0: There is
1: a couple.
0: They're everywhere.
2: It's a few, yeah. They're a pretty good store, though, yeah.
1: Indeed.
2: I don't think Woolworths own them anymore. I think they've sold them.
0: The parent brand, have you got that open in front of you?
1: No, I
0: think
1: I don't
0: it's Endeavour from memory.
1: Oh, yes, Endeavour Wines and Things. But aren't they divesting themselves of
0: some of their brands, some of their in-house brands, and cutting right back there. And it's run by, I hope I've got this right, to Hardliquor?
1: Jane Hardliquor.
0: Yeah, who used to be?
1: She was the head of Jetstar.
0: Morning, Jane.
1: Head of Virgin.
0: Mm.
1: So has quite an aviation background. And now, and then A2 Milk as well. She went to A2 Milk. Tennis Australia.
0: Oh, of course, I'd forgotten that. A2, yes. Still buy A2.
1: Yes. Oh, yeah, my word.
0: Great. I still buy it. It's great.
1: Yes.
0: Fantastic. Chris, anything else you wanted to add?
2: Oh, you just mentioned that Noel Tischler.
0: Yes.
2: I bought a car from Noel Tischler.
0: No.
2: BMW 318i.
0: You did not. What year would that have been?
2: Tiny little yacht. That would have been, he was very getting on there. Nah, that would have been about 1992 or 3.
0: Right. So my father and Noel worked together right through the late 50s and the 60s, early part of the 70s.
2: Oh, wow. Okay.
0: That same building.
1: So you may have bought your car from Tony's dad.
0: No, because that was in the 90s, he said.
1: Oh,
0: so
1: I see. Sorry.
0: That had moved on.
1: I bet.
2: Mm. Yeah. Early 90s, I think it was.
0: Yeah.
2: From memory, would have to be about then. He was getting on, Noel, then, so I don't think he was around too much longer.
0: No, I've since determined. I walked in there because it's a pots and pans and a beautiful shop in there now.
2: Oh, is it? I must have a look.
0: You should call in and have a look. It's fantastic. And spoke to the owner, who was actually one of the founders of what we now know as SEN, I think.
1: Okay.
2: Ooh. Oh, fabulous.
0: All those years
2: it's
0: ago.
2: It's a good little shopping strip there. It's sad to see what Chapel Street's become lately. It's nothing much like it used to be.
0: Yes. Made that same point during the news where we said it's a bit more interesting. Hawkesburn itself now has changed, hasn't it?
2: Yeah.
0: Fabulous.
2: Oh, it is. It's a nice little spot. Yeah, but when it is.
1: When you're talking about all of those sorts of things, and I'm reminded in Adelaide, now people listening in Adelaide, please write in or call in, there is one supermarket that is probably the most upmarket supermarket that I've ever heard of, because they actually have like a restaurant in it, and I think they have a grand piano in it as well, and Romeo's or something or other? One of them, please. Someone, someone help us. But there's one that it keeps winning the best supermarket award, and it's crazy. Yeah, in Adelaide. And it's crazy what they actually do in there. Someone will know.
0: Somebody will tell us in South Australia. 133-693. Because Rod and Gun, the great brand New Zealand brand Rod and Gun on Little Collins Street now.
1: Yes,
0: you go in there to buy a shirt or a belt or socks or whatever it is as a bloke. I think there's women's gear in there as well. But underneath that particular shop now is this fantastic restaurant, which they run as well, and wine bar. It's amazing.
1: There you go.
0: If you ever come back to Melbourne, anywhere around Australia, it's one place you've got to go and have a look at. It's really good. David, we got you. Good morning.
3: Good morning, gentlemen. I rang in about something, and we talked about so many other interesting things.
1: We did.
3: Remember Coles Cafeteria?
1: Yes.
3: And there was Harry Heath on White Horse Road. It was a fantastic supermarket, and I think they had a drinks department. I was wondering if you weren't just a cut-out sort of cardboard figure in the studio broadcasting on AI as you were discussing about AI, because I just saw an American super tanker fly into the airport as I was driving home here, and I pass by the airport every day, and I peered through the window, and I thought I could see you flying it.
1: How much
3: big grey refilling thing?
1: Yes. How much of that fabulous whiskey had you consumed before you decided it was me up there, David?
3: Wouldn't you just love to fly something like that?
1: Look, I did my stint in long haul, and that was
0: too slow for him.
1: No. Well, they're quicker actually than the smaller ones. But did my 3 years of long haul, so
3: and
1: that
3: it was
1: classic jumbos.
3: It was coming into land, you could almost put your hand up to touch it. It's a phenomenal thing.
1: Yes,
3: as an elephant, the same colour.
1: Amazing, it's amazing very, aircraft. Very but I did my time. I'm much more of a short haul person rather than going in a straight line for all the hours. But
3: so you prefer just to drive a short drive to Ballarat as opposed
1: I do.
3: To.
1: I do indeed.
3: As
1: yes, just
3: to well, Gambia or something. Like
1: that's it. You know, three or four flights a day. That's that's what I like, rather than just one great long one. So
3: But it's a pity because I just won Tesla and I was going to buy you one, but you missed out.
1: Oh no! Oh damn it! I hate it when that happens. But anyway.
3: He's doing a good job. And you remember Coles Cafeteria?
1: Yes, in Bourke Street in Melbourne. And Myer's Cafeteria as well.
3: Myer's Cafeteria
0: And even when you think about that food hall that Myer had downstairs there was just fantastic.
1: And David Jones had the food court, all the fancy
0: beautiful
1: foods and things.
0: Gorgeous.
1: Those were the days.
0: Oh, I know. You're telling young people today and they
1: won't believe you.
0: No. David, you look after yourself. Wherever you are, right around Australia, come and join us. 133-693 is the number. You'll get through straight away. And if you're sending a message, 0477-693-693. I'm Tony McManus. Nathan Kosh is here, who is a Qantas captain and a vet. How many calls are we taking about animals this morning?
1: Maybe one.
0: Not many. Last week.
1: It's funny. It varies, doesn't it? Sometimes there's aeroplanes, sometimes there's animals, sometimes nothing to do with either of them.
0: And we like to talk to the animals, walk with the animals, speak and squawk.
1: With the animals. Thank you, Rex Harrison.
0: That's the one. We love Rexy. Next, Australia Overnight.
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0: Oh, I love all these wonderful messages we get. Some we just can't read out on the radio, but they're very, very funny. In Adelaide, Donny, morning. Say hello to Nathan Kosh.
17: Good morning, Nathan, Tony.
1: Hey, Don.
17: Very good, thanks. Now, the supermarket you're talking about is owned by the Chapley family, and the restaurant part is called Mr. Next, and they've got the piano there, and it's Arkaba Foodland.
1: Arkaba Foodland.
17: It's on the corner of Fullerton Road and Glen Osmond Road.
0: So is that attached to the Arkaba Hotel?
17: It's diagonally opposite.
1: Uh-huh.
0: There you go.
1: It's because we've had a few people that have suggested it's Foodland in Fruville. Or Romeo's at Pasadena?
17: I'm not sure about Romeo's Pasadena.
1: So you say it's...
17: I'm not sure about that one.
1: But it's the
17: Arc... No, it's got... Yeah, the Arc of it. It's in Fruville. You're right.
1: Okay, so that's... So we've got partially right there. Okay. And it's they've got a restaurant there in the supermarket and a piano and everything's all sort of super upmarket.
17: Yeah, the restaurant's called Mr. Nick's after the owner.
1: Uh-huh.
17: And he started out in Mildura, believe it or not, and came to Adelaide.
1: There you go.
0: You love those simple things of Mr. Nick's? I mean, what a great, just everybody's going to know him and love it. Yes. Mr. Nick's, simple.
1: Yes.
17: Now, an aviation one, if I may.
1: Yes.
17: How much fuel is in a 737 when you take off?
1: Well, we generally we don't take off with full fuel because it's a lot of weight, obviously, to carry the fuel. So that burns more fuel in order to carry it. But if it's full, we have 20 and a half tons of fuel, and fuel's a bit lighter than water. So it's probably going to be about 23,000-24,000 litres. And that's sort of smallish when you're looking at the jumbos and the A380s and things. They will have, you know, well over 100 tonnes of fuel. So you're talking about 130, 140, maybe even 150,000 litres just in the one aircraft.
17: And that's worth about $1.80 a litre.
1: Somewhere in that region, around $2 a litre, yeah. So that's why fuel costs are so expensive, such a big part of the cost of running an airline.
17: Well, the plane that you're taking off from Perth to London on the non-stop,
1: yep.
17: How much fuel would that have to take?
1: The 787, I'm not quite sure, but it's a twin-engine aeroplane. I would suspect that they have, someone might know, but they have, I would think, probably 80 tonnes of fuel, maybe more.
0: Oh, it's a lot, isn't it?
1: Yeah, it's a lot.
17: Wow, wow.
1: And if you can get 4-cent-a-litre discount, it's well worth it.
0: 4-cent-a-litre discount.
17: Yes. Talking about fuel, I went to the Boeing aircraft factory in Seattle.
1: Yes.
17: Now, that factory is unbelievable.
1: Isn't it?
17: It's 7.5 kilometres around the perimeter.
1: Yes, and they actually have. I was fortunate enough to be sent up there to bring back an aircraft a number of years ago, straight out of the factory. It still had that new plane smell. And, yeah, we were taken for a tour right through the sort of VIP tour. And, yeah, the building is so big. I think it's still the largest single sort of structure in the world, and you know, it's all just one massive factory. They have a whole fleet of bicycles there because it takes so long for people to walk from one end to the other that they just have bikes that they ride to get going a bit quicker. And I believe it has its own microclimate, and in certain weather conditions it actually rains inside the building from the condensation on the roof.
17: When I was there, Boeing employed 75,000 workers.
1: Yes. I think it's reducing a bit these days, and they've, you know, moved factories. It's not all in Seattle anymore. They've got other assembly plants. So, yeah, it's changed a little bit, not necessarily for the better, but, yeah, it's a massive structure, and they have a wonderful museum there as well with the original jumbo, the original 737, a Concorde that you can walk through, and the original Air Force One. So you walk through that and you can see the desk and the telephone that Lyndon Johnson picked up to hear that John F. Kennedy had been assassinated, and where he stood up and was sworn in as the President of the United States in that thing. I you know, I'm not a great history buff, but when you go to those sort of places where it's actually happened, I think it's quite extraordinary. That was a real spot in history.
0: Good on you, Donnie. It's a great call, and thank you. Is the new plane smell, is that a thing?
1: It is. It's like a new car
0: smell.
1: Like
0: a new car thing.
1: Yeah. Doesn't last long, I can tell you. But, yeah, when you go in there and, you know, you do a walk around and everything is just so magnificently clean, it's phenomenal.
0: Sparkle-like-a-likely.
1: Absolutely.
0: I know one of the things when I bring home a new car, or somebody jumps in to one of the new cars, and I'll be saying, this is, you know, it was designed by so-and-so, it was built by so-and-so, and it's coming to the market soon. Somebody will get into it and they go, oh, that new car smell.
1: Yes.
0: So if you and I could invent the scent,
1: I suspect that I reckon it's probably out there. I will have a look in the next break.
0: I don't know that it has.
1: I reckon.
0: Well,
1: we'll have.
0: Well, let's hope it hasn't, because we've come up with a great idea.
1: If anyone knows, get in touch. Yeah.
0: The new car smell. 133-693. All these great texts. Thank you, Nathan, for affording us some time of your valuable time. Very kind of you.
1: Thank you.
0: G'day, guys. Do pilots do random breath tests?
1: Yeah, we do. We have
0: random
1: breath tests, random drug tests as well. Plus, if we have any sort of incident, then we are also target tested at that point, just to make sure everything's okay. But, yep, sometimes we wander down to the aeroplane and there will be our friendly CASA tester there at the door of the aircraft as we're getting on. And
0: friendly?
1: Yeah, they're fine. You know, they've got a job to do where you know, it's no big drama, and they'll do a breathalyzer with us. And I remember the first time, and I looked in horror at the guy, and I said, "You don't test for caffeine, do you?" And he said, "Oh God, no!" He said, "If we did, the whole industry, it'd be gone." So I was trying to make light.
0: Clever, yeah, clever. No, it's nice.
1: But, yes,
0: you did that really well. It's all in the delivery, really, isn't it?
1: It is.
0: The new smells. Look at all these texts coming in already. So when you think about a newborn,
1: yes,
0: there is something great about a newborn.
1: There is.
0: New car. Great smells that you can think of.
1: Yes.
0: Great. Fresh, gorgeous
1: chocolate
0: smells.
1: Cake in the oven.
0: Yeah. 133-693.
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20: 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We have a bit of fun together because we are interstate. 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
29: Any fool on earth could play in this. Discussing Eastern art and dramas with intellectual llamas. A big step forward, you'll agree. I'd learn to speak in antelope and turtle. My Pekingese would be extremely good. If I were asked to sing in hippopotamus, I'd say why notamus? And would. If I could parley with pachyderms, it's a fairy tale worthy of Hans Andersen or Grimm. A man who walks with the animals, talks with the animals, grunts and squeaks and squawks with the animals. This is the most exciting thing that's ever happened to me, Polynesia. I can't wait to start.
0: I reckon that was one of the first films with Rex Harrison, or first films I saw at the drive-in with Mum and Dad.
1: Okay. Because he was in, of course, My Fair Lady.
0: He did.
1: Which probably predated Dr. Dolittle and many others.
0: Good question. I would have thought so. Yeah, yes. I've got those numbers in front of me, but I would have thought just, but not by much.
1: No. In that yeah. similar era, yes.
0: And there's a great song that he does in that about a push me, pull you.
1: Push me, pull you, which is like a double-ended llama.
0: Was zebra or llama?
1: I think it was more like a llama.
0: Oh, you'll be right. I'll be wrong again.
1: That's all right.
0: And that song about the push me, pull you, as when you're 7, 8, 9, or 10, was just somehow mesmerising.
1: Yes. Well, funnily enough, there's a Cessna aircraft called a 337, or there was a 336 as well, and it has an engine at the front. It's only a 6-seater, an engine at the front and an engine at the back. So that's sort of known as the push me, pull you as well from...
0: But it's not its real brand, though.
1: No, it's a Skymaster or something like that. But it's, yeah, so but everyone knows it as a push me, pull you.
0: Now, we've done a fair bit of research. Oh, thank you for putting that up, Jay. Yeah, so he passed away in 1990, the great Mr. Harrison. Sir Reginald Carey Harrison, if you don't mind, Rexy. The sexy Rexy, they used to call him.
1: Did they? Yes.
0: Mum did. Yeah. Much to my chagrin, because I said, Mum, Dad's just there.
1: Yes, yeah. Well.
0: Harrison began his career on stage Liverpool Playhouse. He made the West End in 36. Look at all that. Mm. And so just My Fair Lady was in 56. Does it say when he did that one then, Jay? Further down when he did. Doctor was in 67.
1: 67.
0: So, yeah, many years later.
1: Yeah. Anyway, there you have it.
0: 64. But
1: what a career. What an actor.
0: Oh, only 3 years later between My Fair Lady and Dr. Dolittle. Now, you've done some research and there is a zillion different products saying
1: give you the new car smell, and people have written in as well. And so, yeah, you can get new car smell. There's sprays, there's sort of pots that you leave in the car, and, they're everywhere.
0: How much?
1: From as little as $9 to as a lot as $45.
0: For a new car smell, $45.
1: For a spray, yeah. There's a sort of a trigger spray thing for $45.
0: So another business opportunity. That
1: gone.
0: Gone.
1: That's it.
0: Chris in St Kilda, thank you for waiting. Chris, hello.
2: Oh, good morning, Tony. How are you and the guys?
0: Say hello to Nathan, who's
1: here.
0: Hey,
1: Chris.
2: G'day, Nathan. Sorry, I didn't catch your name at the beginning there, but how are you going?
0: Very well. What did you want to say, Chris?
1: Yes.
2: Oh, what I wanted to say was my thoughts were this morning, believe it or not, was who's running Victoria? Who's the Liberal that's running Victoria, Labor lady that's running Victoria? Jacinta Allen, isn't it?
1: Jacinta Allen.
0: Labor, yeah.
2: Yeah, that's correct. She's running Victoria.
0: You mean the Premier?
1: The Premier, yes.
2: Well, whoever is running Victoria and...
0: the Premier, yeah.
2: The Premier of the state of home invasions, machete attacks, and I keep saying this, the only answer is Pauline Hanson's party. And hopefully people... I mean, the other thing is too, you know, we're machete attacks at the moment, but in Ireland...
0: But here's the thing. We're talking about a state government as opposed to a federal government. They're very different precincts, Chris.
2: They may be different. Makes no difference. A knife is a knife.
0: Oh, my wordy lordy, it does.
2: Yeah, so, excuse me, I don't really care for Labor, for federal or state. It doesn't make any difference, Tony.
0: Yeah, it does, because they're completely responsible for different precincts. So, for example, it's the state that has the great relationship with our police department. The feds don't.
2: Am I still?
0: Yeah,
2: on
0: you
2: there,
0: are.
2: Tony?
0: Yeah, you are. We're just having a conversation. Yeah. So.
2: Yeah.
0: And that's one of one of the things that get up my snoz. That people, for the most part, don't always understand the distinction between federal politics and state politics.
2: Right. Okay.
0: So to say they're the same is just not even close to being a correct assertion.
2: Okay. Well, you're 100% correct. My point is this. In Victoria, the machete attacks, the house invasions, the missing money, where's it all come from?
0: Are you a member of a particular party, Chris?
2: I'm a member of the Jesus Christ Party, yeah. No, it's no party. It's about what I believe in and the people that live in this state of mind.
3: and the fact that we have all these issues. We've just had an attempted beheading in Ireland. We've got London yes. running crazy because, hang on, let me finish, Tony, please, because of Islamic ideology. And it's building and building in Australia. And, you know, one day down the track, you'll say to yourself, you know, this guy, Chris, that used to ring up, very concerned about the migrants that have come to this country and the issue that we're having with them, because it'll be a different issue in 10 years' time if we don't do something about it. All I'm saying is Australians have pushed Pauline's party right to the top. And why? Let's be real about it.
0: Chris, just let me ask you a question. I know you're just going on a rant, as you tend to do. Do you put everybody into that same category, every migrant into that same category?
3: No, I don't. And can you stop that, please?
0: Stop what?
3: I don't.
0: Stop what?
3: I'm talking about an ideology and stop.
0: Yeah, well,
3: stop,
0: I know. So all I'm saying is, do you, when you talk about those that you find so offensive, are you talking about one, two, half a dozen, 10 people, 20 people, 50 people, or everybody?
3: Tony, I'm talking about the ideology. And as the former Prime Minister would say, it's a death cult. Do your homework, Tony. Come on, let's get real here on this station. Let's get real with what's going on.
0: Well, Chris, we are pretty real. I mean, we talk about it quite often, Chris. I don't know why you're fired up. We haven't been talking about it this morning, but we talk about it on a regular basis.
3: These are the future of my children and yours.
0: And our grandchildren, and I'm up for that conversation.
3: Let's get real. Let's just get real for a moment, okay? I hate this conversation, to be quite honest.
0: Why do you initiate it?
3: Because it affects my life and it's going to affect others, and it already does affect others. You can't walk into Lakemba. It's already under Sharia law. Maybe you don't know that. Try walking down there in Sydney, that area, because I have. I know what it's like. And try walking into Newport in Victoria. Try that for a change. Try and just experiment and see, because it's here and it's not getting any better. And we need to stop the ideology from coming into this country, Tony. It's for our kids. That's why I'm here. I couldn't give a hoot about it, about anything else. But this seriously affects our country. And so when you've got somebody...
0: And who do you ultimately hold responsible, Chris?
3: It's not about who I hold responsible. That's past that. You know, that horse has bolted. We've had Labor, Liberal governments for years and years. Yeah. And what have they done? They've put our prices up. No cheap electricity. You know the story. Taken away the SEC. Taken away everything from the public. Taking us for a ride, and I keep saying this, we are now the prostitute country of the world. Thanks to who? Who's been running the show? Who's in charge? You know, so we don't have to talk about that. We already know who that is. What we need is an answer, and we've got an answer sitting here. The people have spoken already. That's why Pauline Hanson is at the top of the tree. Because she's talking the language of the people, Tony.
0: Okay, all right, you've had your say. I mean, it's the same thing. I was hoping we might get through the morning without talking about politics. And then out of the blue, what do you do? What do you do? I get slammed for saying you're always very rude, Tony. Let Chris finish speaking. Well, you know, I'm not in for a rant. I mean, there's always some sort of agenda there with those people that, you know, just squeal that sort of stuff out without really looking at the issues.
1: But one of the things, thankfully, we still live in a democracy, and it's going to be, as we said earlier, it's going to be very interesting to see really how people do vote, and will we now see the end of this sort of traditional Liberal Labor kind of two-horse race, and now we've got a new party that comes in that strikes a chord with people. And if that's the case, and people vote them in or vote them sufficiently, then we're going to get some sort of change. So that's the beauty of democracy. We can do that.
0: Sandra, hello.
4: Good morning, Tony. Good morning, Nigel.
0: No, it's Nathan.
4: Nathan, I'm sorry, Nathan.
1: No, that's all right. I've been called Nigel many times. I used to work with Nigel. My first vet job was my boss was Nigel, and everybody would get us mixed up. So I don't take it personally.
4: That guy should go back to bed and get out the right side.
1: Well, you know. And that's anyway, the beauty. We let everybody have their say, because everybody's entitled to their opinion, of course. But what can we do for you today, Sandra?
4: Well, Nigel, I rang up to find out why.
0: Nigel!
1: Nathan. Nathan.
4: Nathan, right. I'll go back to bed. Hang on.
1: That's it. Other side.
0: I'm loving Nigel. I'm going to go with Nigel.
4: Why did the AusAir shut down from a Rabban airport?
1: Why did the what shut down? Sorry, the...
4: AusAir, remember the little Cessnas, the little AusAirs?
1: Oh, AusAir, yes, that's right. I remember AusAir. I used to hang out there a little bit hoping for a job. They never gave me one. That's why they shut down, because they wouldn't
0: give
1: me a job.
0: Yeah, that's right. It was them.
1: That'll teach them.
0: It was them.
1: But no, it unfortunately, as with so many companies, and certainly a lot of my friends worked there, and this is a little airline that used to operate out of Moorabbin with, they had Piper Navajos and Chieftain, sort of 8 and 10-seater aircraft. Then they had a couple of other aeroplanes called Bandeirantes that were a little bit bigger. And, you know, we used to think those pilots, when you'd see them taxi past, you go, oh, that's so cool. One day, you know, after we fly around in our little singles. But I think in the end, they were just, I think they priced themselves out of business.
4: My sister lived in Devonport, and it was easy for me, for my husband, yes, to drop me at Moorabbin.
1: Yep.
4: Instead of driving all the way to Tullamarine.
1: Yep.
4: By the time he dropped me at Moorabbin and went back home to Frankston, I was in Devonport.
1: You're already in Devonport, yeah. I know this, Flinders Island, King Island Airlines operates these days, but I don't think they go down to Devonport or Sharp. I think maybe go to Devonport. They don't go to Moorabbin, though. They go out of Essendon, I think. So you might still be able to get an easier way to get down there rather than have to go all the way up to Tulla. But no, it's a shame, because I went for a ride with them, because I used to look after their hangar cat. So if they had a spare seat, I could sort of pop along for a ride with them too. And they're a good little company, but unfortunately couldn't remain solvent, and so ended up shutting down.
0: Just not sustainable.
1: Yep.
0: Sandra, thank you. Say goodbye to Nigel.
4: Good day, Nigel.
1: Yes.
0: That's fantastic.
1: Good night, Susan.
0: That's fantastic. See, that makes me laugh. Chris doesn't make me laugh. I have little or no time. I got to say, I write on the top of my list each and every night.
1: Yes.
0: Do unto others.
1: Yes.
0: And I'm going to stand by that until I'm proved differently. But I do write to others, and I can't stand the idea of bigotry.
1: But, you know, look, that we are
0: in Australia.
1: We're all judged by the lowest common denominator, aren't we? And there are, unfortunately, a few individuals, but you can't tar everybody with the same brush.
0: Lovely smells. Hot jam donuts at the Royal Melbourne Show.
1: Oh, yes.
0: Puppy breath.
1: No.
0: A horse muzzle.
1: Horse's muzzle, yes.
0: Hot bread out of the oven.
1: Yes.
0: My mother's home when she was alive always took me back to my childhood, the way the house smelt.
1: Yes.
0: Professional car washers and other motor mechanics spray a new car smell fragrance in their customers' cars, and you can buy it. Thank you.
1: Yes, you can.
0: To 50. I was in a bakery today and the smell was delectable. I always walk out from a bakery with way more than I can eat.
1: Don't we all?
0: There was a great bakery, no longer in Australia, I don't think, called Mrs. And they had little outposts in shopping centres around the place. Was it donuts? Did they do donuts or Mrs. She was an American woman that set it all up.
1: Don't know. Not Granny Davis.
0: No, it wasn't Granny Davis. It was an American. Was it donut or cake? Donut, I think. All in shops.
1: Well, we'll get the research department onto it.
0: Something or other. And it was just fantastic. And they did it based, and she talked about it quite often, they'd set it up in outposts in shopping centres, and it was about the smell that attracted customers to
1: Mrs. Murphy's?
0: No, she threw the overalls.
1: Mrs. Fields.
0: Mrs. Fields.
1: That was cookies, wasn't it?
0: It was cookies.
1: Like chocolate chip cookies and things?
0: Yes,
1: yes.
0: And so that was all based on the fragrance that those products presented.
1: But don't they talk about, you know, real estate agents talk about, you know, you have the chocolate cookies in the oven and everything during your open for inspections and all that kind of stuff.
0: See, there's a text there that says bigotry. You're kidding me. Nothing Chris said was bigotry. Well, that's the very definition of bigotry, my friend. 250. Sitting behind a double B trailer full of cows. Not a great smell.
1: Not a great smell.
0: Well done. We'll do this when we come back. Soccer update. More of your calls. 133 693.
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0: I said to the techs yesterday, there's just with one of the switches that I'm using.
1: Yes.
0: Could you sort of just make sure that that switch here is repaired for when we get back at midnight tonight?
1: That switch that is in your hand.
0: I'm now holding that
1: You're
0: switch
1: holding
0: in
1: that
0: my
1: switch.
0: Hand.
1: Yes.
0: One job.
1: It looks in fine condition to me.
0: Yeah. Led Zeppelin, donuts are wholesome for a cinnamon. Yeah,
1: cinnamon.
0: Well done, Phantom.
1: Cinnamon.
0: Led always. Zeppelin, whole lot of grub glorifies the donut.
1: Yes.
0: Nathan, flying with Jetstar tomorrow,
1: yes.
0: Do you know if I can take a drink bottle on board?
1: Yes, if you're flying domestically, you can. You're allowed to bring drink bottles, and we have a lot of people that bring their own drink bottles or water bottles. Unfortunately, a lot of them leak. And so people get dripped upon and all sorts of stuff. So we have issues with water bottles. But no, you can carry them. It's only international that you can't, because you can't have anything more than 100 mils. And that all came about. That's the LAGS thing, the liquids, aerosols and gels. So, yeah, it's an international thing. But domestically you can certainly take a water bottle with you or a drink bottle.
0: Another one here says, would Nation ever consider full-time retirement career and hosting overnight radio? Extremely level-headed, perfect amount of patience for the
1: yes.
0: job.
1: Well, look, you know, for during now. The I have to calm Tony down. He's very passionate. Oh, that's why I love him. But look, no, while Tony's here, his job is perfectly safe. He has the full support of the board.
0: Oh, yes. There you go, which means I'm probably gone by
1: next week.
0: I'm
1: it's done. All over, Red Rover.
0: We're finished, baby.
1: Isn't that how whenever you hear poor footy coaches, yeah. And I feel, look, everybody's trying to do their best, and sometimes it works and sometimes it doesn't.
0: Yeah.
1: But whenever you hear that, the coach has the full support of the board. Yeah.
0: In our role, it's congratulations. It was a great result in the ratings, and
1: here we go.
0: No, there it is. Thank you very much, Maggie. Just to wrap up, you wanted to say
1: hello.
0: Anytime you're ready, Maggie.
1: Sorry.
8: Yeah, between you're talking about the government, state, and federal. I get there's a difference. Now, on last night's news, there was something about the proton therapy. Let me start with in Adelaide, there's the Samri building on North Terrace. Part of that, when it was built, was the Australian Bragg Centre for proton therapy. It's very advanced cancer therapy, and it was purposely built a number of floors, etc. For this, it would have been the only one in the southern hemisphere, and it's at a huge expense. I believe somewhere along the line there was some company in the US reneged or whatever.
1: Mm-hmm.
8: And then I hear that Bowen on the news is now last night suggesting they're seriously considering offering this to Melbourne.
1: So, yes. Well, I mean, there's so much competition, isn't there, between the states from Grand Prix that, don't mention that in Adelaide because, of course, the Grand Prix went to Melbourne. Yeah. But, gather rounds in Adelaide and everything. But this is the trouble. I think any of these businesses, they get enhancements from governments that, so different governments will pay more money and whoever pays the most money is going to get the gig.
0: Who pays the piper?
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0: FIFA World Cup, we can tell you, Spain playing Cabo Verde. It's half-time and it's nil-all.
1: Nil-all.
0: Nothing has happened and nothing
1: will. Not a sausage.
0: I'm going to turn off the texts because it's really quite nasty and brutal and I don't need to see that shite.
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1: Parting is sweet sorrow.
2: No, well, you're showing me out the building. I don't know how sweet it is.
1: I might don't laugh. I might come with you. Do you want to take over, Jay? Yeah.
2: No, we know one's putting their hands up.
1: I'll go around there and press the buttons, Digger. And you can sit here for the next 2.5 hours and read some of the stuff that comes via text. Thank you for that, my friend.
2: My very great pleasure, and I will talk to you and everybody listening next week sometime.
1: Do you think you will come back? I hope you do.
2: Of course, right. Of course.
1: Thank you. More of your calls. Whatever transpires in the next hour, frankly, who knows?

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0: Cloudy today, very high chance of rain with winds northerly, 15 and 25 k's. Wednesday, cloudy, high chance of showers, top of 19. Thursday, partly cloudy, very high chance of showers, top of 18. And Friday, cloudy, very high chance of showers, top of 15. Heading for a top of 18 today for Warrnambool and Port Ferry, 17 for Mortlake and Terang.
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0: Right now, it's 15 degrees.
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15: Bits and pieces, I saw a little note, Space Invaders. We might talk about that a bit later on. Space Invaders was a video game. 1978, that was created in Tokyo. 1978, Space Invaders became a bit of a... There was a song attached to that, which you might see if we can find a bit later on if we get time, Jay. The other thing that I'd written down, only to have a bit of fun, there was a great brand, and I said to Nathan just before he left, what do you remember about the brand BVD? And he straight away got it. I asked at the top of the program... As yet, nobody's actually mentioned it. When you think of BVD, what was the slogan attached to that brand that you instantly think of? 133-693. We've turned it off for a while, only because it was bitter, twisted, and some really nasty, unpleasant. And I don't need to read that stuff for my own mental health, to be honest. I'm pretty tough, but when it's just brutal unpleasantness, I don't need it. No one needs that. Helen, Greensboro, morning. Only because I'm happy to take your call, by the way. Happy to have a conversation on air, but just brutal, sending those shots out from behind a computer don't work for me. Helen, good morning.
16: Good morning, Tony. The only reason I rang, because I've been listening to the program, was because I wanted to say hello from the other 95% of people listening. I can't understand why people would do that. I mean, there's no reason for it.
15: Yeah, out of context. We weren't talking about politics, so he clearly wasn't listening to the program. We were talking about a whole range of joyous, happy topics, lots of things to discuss and important things.

0: And then just to do a rant and be brutal about other people who are here legally, legal Australians, and just be really quite unpleasant, just doesn't sit uncomfortably with me. It just doesn't.
1: I really can't understand it. Life's too short, really and truly.
0: Well, there's that. And what is it they're frightened of?
1: I mean, I'm nearing the end of my life. You had that in the 50s exactly. With the White Australia policy and everything. And why? I can't see why we can't all live together, regardless of what we think about the people's policies or politics or whatever. I mean, there are nasty things going around in the world. I'm not saying that. But I don't know. I just can't understand it sometimes. But I said, maybe I'm getting old and I'm getting towards the other.
0: Not at all. You are dripping in wisdom, Helen.
1: And how are you? I wasn't going to ask that.
0: Look, I'll be good. I'll be good when I'm talking to Enda Brady coming up very shortly. I'll be fine.
1: Oh,
0: I promise
1: that's
0: you.
1: That's not far.
0: Yeah, it's not far away.
1: Have a lovely day.
0: Good
1: I'm
0: on
1: just
0: you,
1: rang to say hello from the other 95%.
0: That's very kind of you, and I appreciate that. Artie, morning.
2: Good morning, Tony and Jay. It's funny you said Space Invaders. I was listening to the 7-inch record, Dark Vader, Space Invaders.
0: Was that where it came from? Was it? It wasn't featured in Star Wars, though, was it? Or was it?
2: No, it wasn't, but it was regularly played in the 70s, Space Invaders, when all those Space Invader machines came out. So Dark Vader is the artist. Now, you mentioned, when you were talking to Dennis, three worded songs, too many to go on. I'm going to pick three and
0: please,
2: tell me which one you like.
0: Yeah, please do. Go.
2: Please Forgive Me, Bryan Adams. Return to Sender, Elvis.
0: There it is.
2: You Got It, Roy Orbison.
0: Oh, You Got It would be the best. You Got It, I reckon, is just great. You Got It.
2: There's so many more. See with the audience.
0: So many more, and they will have lots. Now, have you been out and about? Is there many people around and any rain where you are, Artie?
2: No rain at all. Very quiet. The servos are quiet. Even past the takeaway shop, which is regularly busy on Burrett Road, next to Metro, is all quiet. The shops are all quiet. 7-Eleven. Oh, sorry.
0: Dooley, dooley. Did you drop the knife and fork?
2: No. No. Entering through a door.
0: Ouch.
2: No, there's no us for me. No pain, no gain.
0: You okay?
2: I'm fine.
0: Sounded like you dropped the plates.
2: It's just something holding up the door. I dodge things quick.
0: Well done. Look after yourself. You better go. See you, mate. Bye. Do you want me to read that? Is what you're trying to get me to read? Oh, okay. Thank you. Trev, Spotswood, morning.
3: Good morning, Tony. I haven't heard anyone mention what was in the paper yesterday. I'm not going bungee jumping in Brazil, I can tell you.
0: Well, the story whiz, a 20-year-old young lady who died, two rope jumping instructors threw her from a bridge without first harnessing the security equipment. And, of course, all that took place in Sao Paulo in Brazil.
3: I was told a friend of mine, I sent her a photo of what was in the paper, and she rang me last night. She said, Trevor, there's even a video clip on the internet. You can actually see them launcher off the bridge like Superman. Three of them, they've all got their harnesses on and that and hooked up, but not her. I had to read the whole article, and I thought, you're kidding me. Anyway,
0: yeah, it'd be bloody terrifying. I mean, just awful for everyone concerned, including, presumably, by the way, a couple of people responsible for just not paying full attention to instructors.
3: Anyway, we all make mistakes, but Jesus, that's a big mistake. I can tell you, she won't be doing that again.
0: God forbid,
3: anyway.
0: God forbid, God forbid. Good on you, Trev. Everything else all right in your world?
3: Yeah, no, it's... Yeah, I just woke up before. I thought, oh, I've got to ring in with that one, because I hadn't heard anyone mention it on the radio unless someone else did. But I just couldn't believe it. Anyway,
0: thanks, mate. Keep in touch, Trev. Thank you for that. 16.4 degrees in Melbourne town right now. I just raced downstairs during the 3 o'clock news, grabbed the papers, which Gabe and I will have a look at just after the news at four. But rain is easing, a top of 19 today. Perth, chilly, just on 6 degrees, top of 16 and partly cloudy. In Adelaide, 16 degrees, rain, bit of rain around, and a top today of 20. We will do this. Johnny Doremus is here. Keir Starmer announces on social media a ban for the under-16s in social media. So they're picking it up. It would appear they're picking it up as well. All that still to come for Australia overnight. Johnny, good morning.
4: This is John Doremus with the passing parade and the story of an intrepid lady and a courageous campaign. I'll be back with a story after this message.

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1: Now the age is on the move. Read it every morning.
2: She was born in 1689, the eldest child of the future Duke of Kingston. Her beauty blossomed at an early age, and by the time she was 20, she was acknowledged as the most beautiful woman in London. Among the many who sought her favors was Edward Wortley Montagu, who was 14 years her senior and to whom her father objected, which was probably why she chose to marry him. On Montagu's appointment as ambassador to Constantinople, she devoted much of her time to the study of Turkish ways and customs. She also learned to speak the language fluently. At the time, smallpox was rampant in Turkey, and she was particularly interested when she heard from a servant that it was possible to obtain some form of protection from the disease. On making further inquiry, she learned that the protection was effected by a needle that was used to inject an antidote into the bloodstream. "But who should I go to get such an injection?" she asked her informant. "If you wish, I'll arrange it," was the reply. "I do wish," said Lady Mary. And so it was arranged. When her husband saw the bandages that covered the inoculation wounds on her legs and arms, she explained to him that she had done something unusual. He was horrified. In mortal fear that she may have caught the disease from the needle with which she'd been injected, he shunned her for a month. This did not bother Lady Mary. Indeed, she was delighted, as it gave her the opportunity to have her 3-year-old son Edward injected without the father's knowledge. Moreover, she had the servants done as well. And when not a single victim was claimed from the household during the course of the epidemic, she had no doubt that the inoculation was responsible. On her husband's recall to England, she couldn't get back fast enough to preach the doctrine of immunization. This almost a century before the renowned Dr. Edward Jenner was showered with honors and acclaim for his somewhat belated discovery of the alternative treatment known today as vaccination. There were no honors for Lady Mary, however. The England of 1718, though regularly plagued by smallpox outbreaks, would have none of her nonsense. A storm of abuse from pulpit, press, and the medical profession burst over her head. She was maligned, slandered, and ridiculed. For all that, she found a number of notable supporters, including Caroline, Princess of Wales, who encouraged her to persist with her campaign, which she did for 20 heartbreaking years. Finally, sickened by the virulence of the attacks against her and the prejudice of those who made them, abandoned by her husband, who refused to have anything further to do with her, she left England and went to live in France. Later, she moved to Italy, where she became involved with an Italian count named Palazzo, who swindled her of her jewelry, rifled her bank account, and contrived to make her believe she had lost her mind. She died in 1762. But like countless others before and after her, she fell victim to an even more deadly disease, the disease of blind, unreasoning prejudice. Our time is up until we meet again for another chapter in The Passing Parade. This is John DeRemus. Thank you so much, and goodbye for now.
3: Thank you, John. Back again tomorrow. We'll look at everything coming out of the UK. 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

0: Schlimmer. 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
1: Morning, Tony. Here in my little man cave watching Spain playing Cape Verde.
0: How good was Australia over the weekend?
1: Amazing. Hats off to the Socceroos. I genuinely did not expect that result. Turkey have guys playing at Real Madrid, Juventus in the Premier League in England. They're a very good team. And with not a huge amount of possession, the Socceroos beat them fair and square. Well done, Australia.
0: For those that are not passionate necessarily, you're going to tune in because by definition it is fascinating.
1: Well, it is. Look, I know people say, trust me, I've had conversations in the last 12 hours with Australians who were telling me that, you know, they're not interested in the world game. This is huge. Man. And so many countries didn't qualify. I mean, I would dearly love Ireland to have qualified. We didn't make it, sadly. And I just hope everyone gets behind the Socceroos and your boys keep going, because that was a big win. They're very likely now to make it to the knockout stages. And the whole world is watching. It's just a brilliant celebration of the sport we love.
0: Jay asked me earlier, why didn't Italy make it? And I tried to explain, but I got a bit lost. So for those that don't know, why a great country, a great sport, a great soccer country like Italy, why did they not make it again?
1: Well, they've really fallen away and they haven't qualified. Would you believe, I think the last World Cup Italy were at was in 2014. Mm. They won it in 2006 in Germany. They were world champions in 2006 and they have fallen away. And look, it's very competitive in Europe. You've got a lot of countries now. I think there's 54 member associations of UEFA in Europe and only so many qualifying spots to go around. And Italy, yes, they have a great tradition. You have the two clubs in Milan, AC and Inter. You have Roma, Napoli, Juventus. You know, just so much history and heritage of soccer in Italy. And unfortunately, they just haven't managed to punch through and qualify. So even qualifying is a huge achievement nowadays. So well done, Australia.
0: Prime Minister Keir Starmer has announced the social media ban. What are they calling it? This is fantastic, Enda.
1: Yeah, Australia Plus is how it's being referred to. So it's everything you guys have done that he has stolen, pretty much word for word. And it did strike me that the irony of Anthony Albanese coming on social media to congratulate Keir Starmer for banning social media from 16s. But a message did come in from Canberra for Keir Starmer, which I'm sure he'll be happy to read. It's even tighter. And Starmer has taken the view that these social media companies are just really destroying childhoods here. And he wants to make it so that any platform or website or app where children can either comment or interact or create content and post it, they won't be doing it if they're under 16. And you're hearing lots of people saying, oh, we'll get round it. The tech companies are going to be obliged to make sure nobody gets round it. But Starmer says he's adamant, legislation in place by Christmas, and it will be banned for under-16s by early 2027.
0: I often glibly, perhaps, say that places like Facebook, for example, it's a rubbish tip, and yet people are never going to give that up.
1: Look, there's arguments for and against social media. I think the one platform which the American trillionaire, who I'm not even going to mention by name, that is an absolute cesspit. I've had people wishing me dead on there. And I hope, whatever anyone thinks of my work, I hope people understand that I am a fair and reasonable person who tries his absolute best as a journalist to just tell people what's going on. It's a very strange world out there. And yes, I go on Instagram and I get the most lovely messages from our listeners all across Australia. People take the time to trouble me or find me. People take the trouble to find me and say lovely things. So I think, you know, I choose to embrace the positives, Tony, because there's far more good people out there than bad.
0: Yeah, and I think I, for one, have got to be more cognizant that that is indeed the case. Royal Marine Commandos, this is really interesting. They've intercepted a Russian Shadow Fleet oil tanker.
1: Yeah, this is big. So, happened at the weekend, and out of nowhere, they got on helicopters, and they went down ropes, and they got on this Shadow vessel. So this is effectively Russian vessels traveling around the world moving oil in contradiction to the sanctions imposed on Russia. And they're doing it to get money in for the Kremlin, but they're flying or traveling under different flags. So Cameroon, Ghana, Vietnam, Malaysia, they don't care. They'll just stick up a flag and any passing person might think, oh, right, yeah, where are they from? And not bat an eyelid. But look, the UK government, France is quite aware of this as well. They know that this is a shadow fleet being operated by the Kremlin. And basically, this tanker was cruising its way on through English waters. And out of nowhere, the Royal Navy hit it. They got Royal Marine commandos on board, and they've moved it now, and it's currently docked on the south coast of England. Arrests have been made, and 700,000 barrels of oil will not be going anywhere, and Russia won't be getting that money.
0: Oil. When we come back, we'll have a look at this arrest. This is intriguing in many, many ways. In fact, one of the most intriguing crime stories. And there has been an arrest. We'll look at that next. Ender Brady, all part of Australia Overnight.
2: Sports Day. I want to welcome in Marcus Bontempelli. They always refer to the five C's when it comes to diamonds. So the carrot, the weight of the carrot. He's only played in two grand finals. His grand final in 2016, fifth best grand final we've got on record. And his grand final in 2021 was phenomenal. He is cut with a different cloth. So he's been in the system for 13 seasons. He's been a top 10 player in the comp in 11 of 13 seasons.
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0: Ender Brady, of course, on a Tuesday and a Thursday, part of Australia Overnight. I thought you may have been at Windsor Castle today for the Garter ceremony.
1: The Order of the Garter? Yeah. I wasn't, but I'll tell you who also wasn't. Andrew, not invited anymore, off the list, not a member, persona non grata.
0: And unlikely he's never going to be asked back into the family.
1: Oh, absolutely. Tony, there's more chance of you and I being welcomed into that family. He is toast.
0: Yeah, dreadful thing. So many levels. Let's look at this story. This is an intriguing crime story. People might be familiar or not. You can share. But there's been an arrest.
1: So this goes back to 2017. People might remember a news story of some CCTV footage, which clearly showed a woman walking along the street on Putney Bridge in West London, minding her own business, and a guy comes along. He's running. He's a jogger. And he, out of nowhere, and unprompted and unprovoked, he pushes this young woman into the path of an oncoming London red bus. The bus driver takes immediate action and swerves. The woman did get struck by the bus, but minor injuries only. The bus driver, his quick thinking, saved that woman's life. And this man ran on. He didn't care whether she lived or died. Thankfully, the woman lived, and as I say, minor injuries. Now, that CCTV footage went viral. Everyone was looking at it. I thought the guy was very, very recognisable. If you just have a search around, Tony, you'll see it. They called him the Putney Pusher, P-U-T-N-E-Y, the Putney Pusher. And for 9 years, detectives got nowhere. Mm. Then out of the blue, 2 hours ago, news drops, they've made an arrest in London. The reports are he is a wealthy banker known to the royal family, and he has been arrested on suspicion of attempted grievous bodily harm. So it'll be very interesting to see if they've got their man.
0: Just looking at a news headline coming up now, Lord Hattersley dies at 93.
1: This was Roy Hattersley, so very, very famous Labour politician here. He was very popular. He was big in the Labour movement. And anyone who lived in the UK in the 80s, very unkindly, I felt, spitting image, they had a character, a puppet of him. He occasionally had this kind of unfortunate habit of he would spit a little bit himself when he was speaking on TV, and they really zoned in on that, and his spitting image puppet became very, very famous because of his, shall we say, rather unusual interview style.
0: Gee. Let's have a look before we let you go. This week sees Andy Burnham. Now, just remind people, and then he goes into Parliament. Is there a possible then challenge in leadership?
1: I think if he gets into Parliament on Thursday night, he's your next Prime Minister in this country. So he was the Mayor of Manchester. He is Labour through and through, previously was a Labour poly in Westminster, and then knocked it on the head to run for Mayor of Manchester, and has been a very good Mayor for Manchester, improving transport, housing, policing. However, he's got big ambitions, and he wants to be in number 10 Downing Street. And what is happening is there is a by-election on Thursday. And if Andy Burnham wins that in the northwest of England in a place called Makerfield in Greater Manchester, if he wins that, he will immediately challenge Keir Starmer for the leadership of the Labour Party and ergo the keys to number 10 Downing Street.
0: Yeah, and you think that was... So the by-election's coming up on Thursday, and would you suspect it might be rather quick?
1: I think there'll be a quick result. I would imagine early hours of the morning, Friday, we'll get a result. I personally think he's going to win. He's a serious politician. I think Reform UK, which is Nigel Farage's lot, they'll push him close, as will the Green Party. But Burnham he's 56 years old. He's a very down-to-earth guy, and he's a very good speaker. I know him reasonably well, and he goes into a room, and he just makes you feel as if he's interested in you. You know, Starmer struggles on a one-to-one level. Starmer can't look you in the eye. He's not a great communicator. Andy Burnham, I think, is someone that, you know, he would make you believe in him and make you think that he wants to do something for you. I think he will win on Thursday night.
0: Are you in training at the moment, Inda?
1: I am, Tony. I've got a little race coming up, July 11th it is. Race to the Stones. It is 50 kilometres across Oxfordshire into Berkshire, and it's on my doorstep, so I figured, please God, it'll be a nice cool day and not too hot, and it's a nice day out cross country. I just thought I'd go and do that for a laugh.
0: And you could slip into the Mars factory in Berkshire.
1: Yes, yeah, exactly.
0: Reward yourself with a Mars bar in Berkshire.
1: I'm more interested in slipping home and slipping into the pub there at the end. Go. That's Thank the plan.
0: Talk to you on Thursday. Thank you.
1: See you, Mac.
0: See you, mate. Tuesday, 16th of June. If you are having a birthday today, a couple of reminders. Stan Laurel, we love Laurel and Hardy in the day. You think about the wonderful work that they did. Laurel was the creative force behind Laurel and Hardy, but he passed away 74 in 1965. But, gee, they were some of the funniest as kids. We remember that. We also mentioned Phil Brady. It would have been his birthday today. Happy birthday to you, Phil. Billy Crash Craddock, born in Greensboro, North Carolina, is still with us well and truly. He's 87. The US singer, more hit success in Australia, actually, than the US, thanks to songs like Boom Boom Baby, One Last Kiss, Oh Baby, One Last Kiss, from Bye Bye Birdie, and made number one in the Sydney charts. There's lots of other things as well that he's done. But Billy Crash Craddock, 87 today. Now, we mentioned, and I think it was an Arthur, we were talking to Arthur, about the great little track called Space Invaders. The video game, your children, your grandchildren may have used it, but Space Invaders came along, the year was 1978. It was first demonstrated by the Taito Corporation of Tokyo, 1978, and it became massive, 70 and into the 80s. This was part of that great piece of time.

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11: 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The characters are portrayed by radio actors reading a script. Some episodes may contain material which some people may find offensive or upsetting. If you are likely to be offended, we suggest you don't listen to this serial and rejoin Australia Overnight in about 10 minutes' time.

0: They were all coming to Levenbay, and they were all looking for me. Leonie, Felix, and Victoria Kilburn, and a mysterious woman whom Felix had secretly phoned. And soon Peter Gunther and Rowley would arrive. They were all coming to Levenbay. It was what Detective Allenbury wanted. But why? Why didn't he just arrest me and get it over with? This was pure torture for me, as though he were playing a game of cat and mouse. But then he had said that perhaps things weren't quite as black as they looked for me. And that didn't make any sense either. For a while, I had dared to hope that maybe I hadn't killed Julian Kilburn after all. Maybe something else had happened. But my common sense, what little I had left after the weeks of running, told me that that couldn't be so. Harold Beasley and Mrs. Parsons had evidently been arrested by the county constabulary, and so the boarding house was empty, save for Allenbury and myself. He seemed anxious to get me out of the place as much as possible, almost as though he wanted people to see me.
1: It really is a wonderful view, isn't it? Look at the way the sea changes color towards the horizon, almost imperceptibly.
0: You don't talk very much like a policeman, Mr. Allenbury.
1: Oh? How does a policeman talk?
0: Oh, he's quoting rules and regulations.
1: Oh, you've been seeing too many B-class pictures. It may surprise you to know that I spent 3 years at university.
0: And then joined the police force?
1: Yes. I did a law course and decided against the bar, and instead of defending criminals, I thought it would be far more fascinating to, well, to find out what makes them tick.
0: And what does make them tick?
1: Oh, a whole host of things. Most of them have a grudge against society. Many of them have had pretty rotten environments, and others, well, they're just plain bad.
0: What category do I come into?
1: It must...
0: You won't embarrass me.
1: To be... Yes, it is. High tide, I think. See, the waves are breaking over the rocks down there.
0: How much longer do we have to play this game? I don't think my nerves can stand much more.
1: Oh, it's not a game, I assure you. Definitely not a game.
0: Then just...
1: Oh, let's not talk about it, please.
0: You sit there calmly talking about the sea and the tide and the colors of the water, and all the time knowing that sooner or later you're going to have to formally arrest me for murder. Well, it may be just another job for you, but not for me. Let's get it over with, please, please. I've had enough. I can't go on with this anymore.
1: Kay, listen.
0: I don't want to listen anymore. I don't want to run anymore. It is a nightmare. For weeks I'm the fugitive. For weeks I wait to be arrested. Now I have a policeman sitting right next to me and he won't arrest me.
1: Kay, stop it. Oh, I'm sorry. I had to make you stop. You all right now?
0: Yes. Yes, I'm all right, thank you.
1: Would you like to sit down?
0: No.
1: Kay, please don't think that I enjoy this. Oh, if I could tell you.
0: Why can't you? What are you waiting for? Is there someone coming? Someone that has to make the arrest?
1: Well, someone will be here soon, and when they arrive, well, then we'll know.
0: Know what?
1: We'll know that...
2: Allenbury!
0: Who's that?
1: Oh, just a friend.
0: Another policeman?
1: Yep, I'll go and see what he wants. Now, won't be a moment. Stay here.
0: All right.
2: Well, Roger, you looked as though you were having trouble.
1: Oh, yes, the worst kind. Listen, Gordon, I can't go on like this. She has to be told. This is inhuman.
2: You'd rather she went to the gallows. You want to be taken off this job?
1: No.
2: Are you getting emotionally involved?
1: Oh, I don't think so.
2: But you're not sure?
1: Oh, this is a rotten game. She's staked on like a lamb waiting for the tiger to strike.
2: We're here.
1: Yes, certainly we're here. But do we have any guarantee that we can control this business?
2: Well, we'll soon know.
1: Someone's arrived?
2: A carload. The whole of the Kilburn clan. They're staying at the Palace Royal Hotel on the Esplanade.
1: The Kilburns, eh?
2: That anonymous call of yours paid off.
1: Yes, but we're not certain that it's the Kilburns we're after.
2: No, but it's significant that they're here.
1: Yes. Listen, Gordon, can't I at least tell her...
2: You've told her far too much already, Roger. You know that as well as I do. Beasley and that woman Parsons put a spanner in the works. Let's not make it any worse.
1: Look at her, Gordon. Have you ever seen anything quite so pathetic as that? She feels so confused and, oh, so completely alone.
0: High tide. Water breaking over the rocks down there. So far down. So far. A couple of steps and I'd be at the edge. not a step. There'd be no more running, no more hiding, no more confusion. Into it. Just nothing. To be able to rest, not to have to think. Just one step.
1: Kay! You were too close to the edge.
0: Yes, I was close. Very close, wasn't I?
1: You wouldn't have...
0: The other policeman's gone.
1: Yes, he's gone.
0: Whew. It's getting chilly. Can we move on?
1: Yes. Perhaps if you were to take my arm.
0: Thank you, that's very thoughtful of you.

0: course, the hotel's usually empty at this time of year. Holiday makers don't start arriving till next month.
1: So, Leven Bay's quite deserted, I should imagine.
0: Oh, yes, ma'am, quite deserted.
1: No strangers at all?
0: Oh, one or two, of course. You always get the few who sort of... Well, they want to get away from the hurly-burly, if you know what I mean. But, well, we have our bits of excitement, even so.
1: Really?
0: They do say as how that Mrs. Parsons that owns the boarding house down on Gorman Street was arrested yesterday. She and a man called Beasley.
1: How very interesting. And what had they been up to?
0: Well, Bert Newman, he's one of the constables down at the station. He gets a bit talkative after the second or third pint, you know. Anyway, he says as how they's been playing the old con game, confidence tricksters, you know. Been at it for a couple of seasons, Bert says. Police had him tabbed, though.
1: Very gratifying to know.
0: They do say as how there was three of them in the gang. But they never arrested the girl. Maybe they didn't have enough evidence to go on.
1: The girl?
0: Oh, yes. She came down about a week ago. Stayed at Mrs. Parsons' place. Ash blonde. Though, mind you, I wouldn't like to say that it wasn't didn't come out of a bottle. Pretty, though.
1: Ash blonde?
0: Very quiet. Kept to herself a lot. One of the porters saw her on the cliff tops one day. Said she looked real pathetic. Sort of lonesome and haunted, he said. But then you know what men are like. Show them a pretty face and they immediately want to start playing the big protective guardian stunt.
1: Have you any idea where this girl is now?
0: Still at the boarding house, I think.
1: I see.
0: Course it came as a big shock to everyone. I mean, Mrs. Parsons being arrested like that. Everyone thought she was so respectable. Got her sisters, a postmistress over Kinnerton Greenway. Oh, a dreadful shock for her. You never know what people are going to do, do you?
1: No. No, you never do. Have you finished this room now?
0: Yes, ma'am.
1: I wonder if you'd be so good as to tell my daughter Leonie that I should like to speak to her immediately. I think you'll find her in the lounge.
0: Certainly, ma'am.
1: Mrs. Parsons' boarding house, Gorman Street. Excellent. Excellent.
2: Well, then I got my promotion to the plain clothes division, and, well, that's what I've been aiming for. You're not really listening, are you?
3: What? I'm sorry, Mr. Allenbury.
2: Well, just because I'm a policeman, there's no reason why you shouldn't call me Roger. You know, you did when you were trying to con a whole stack of money off me.
3: I don't see how you can laugh at that.
2: Well, it's all over and done with. Anyway, my bank balance only just stretches to three figures. Well, you'd have had a job trying to squeeze a five-figure sum out of me.
3: Can we take the bus back into Leven Bay? I'm desperately tired.
2: Oh,
3: and there's a bus stop here.
2: Of course you can. It should be along at any time.
3: Ooh.
2: Still cold? Here, let me put my coat around your shoulders.
3: No, it's not that. It's just that I had a sudden feeling that someone was watching me.
2: Watching you?
3: Yes. My imagination, probably.
2: Yeah, probably.
3: It's a horrible feeling, isn't it? I should be used to it by now, though, shouldn't I?
2: Kay, when this is all over...
3: Sometimes I don't think it'll ever be all over. Sometimes I fear that it'll go on forever, just like this. Forever and ever.
2: What the devil?
3: Didn't you see her?
2: See who?
3: Over there on the crest of the hill. You must have seen her.
2: Seen who? There's no one up there
3: now. She was there watching me. Just like she was doing at Hampstead Heath.
2: Who, Kay?
3: A woman dressed in mourning. She's like a spectre.
2: Okay, listen.
3: The woman in black. Now she's here in Leven Bay. She's here.
2: A woman in black?

The woman in black. It hadn't been my imagination. I'd seen her, outlined against the sky, standing as still as a statue, watching me, waiting for me. Roger Allenbury ran over to the crest of the hillock. He looked around, then turned and walked slowly back to me, shaking his head. But I knew she had been there. It was as though she had come back to haunt the girl on the run.

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8: Really good story in the Age today. It says if you're... Well, the headline is... It's a great headline. What teachers wish the parents of problem children could recognise. What teachers with parents of problem children could recognise. Great yarn. So we'll look at that when we come back very, very shortly. The papers with Gabe, who's racing into the newsroom as we speak. Wherever you are, right across Australia, nice to have your company. Come and join in anytime. Plenty of calls the other side as well, 133693. And you can also send an email. 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
0: Cloudy today, very high chance of rain with winds northerly, 15 and 25 k's. Wednesday, cloudy, high chance of showers, top of 19. Thursday, partly cloudy, very high chance of showers, top of 18. And Friday, cloudy, very high chance of showers, top of 15. Heading for a top of 18 today for Warrnambool and Port Ferry, 17 for Mortlake and Terang.
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0: Right now, it's 15 degrees.
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9: Yeah, come and join me. We'll have a look at the papers in just a moment. Melbourne, as you said, that top of 19, currently 16.5 degrees. Perth, chilly. Unusually, really. Just a smidge under 6 degrees, but on the way to 16 only for your Tuesday. And Adelaide, 16 degrees with that top of 20. Gabe Hodgson, look at the papers together. We do that. Here we go. So you walk in into this part of the studio. This time yesterday, it was so warm in here and they've readjusted it and we've gone to the other extreme.
10: Oh, so we've gone from a sauna to a fridge.
9: A little bit. However, you can't please everybody all
10: Well, that's true. Apparently that is the case. Look, it serves me right. I'm cold because I've got this shirt on with awful lot of holes in it.
9: There's a lot of a little
10: in fact, it's sort of a meshy, lacy...
9: It's pretty, It's pretty.
10: Yeah.
9: You can't be pretty and comfortable.
10: That's true.
9: So there's a little story in the Herald Sun that I noticed. And this is what, and it's a little distressing, so because it involves an animal. So I just warn people that that is the case. But it's a story about a man who's been charged with animal cruelty offences after allegedly dragged a koala behind his car.
10: Yes. Yeah, this happened in Portland, Portland area.
9: 67-year-old Caroit.
10: Caroit, there you go, Warrnambool.
9: Accused of trying the koala to the back of the car, wrote March 25 this year. Conservation regulator Victoria has charged the man with three offences under the Wildlife Act, Prevention of Cruelty to Animals. At any point, what sort of...
10: Mongrel?
9: Well, yeah, but what sort of human really...
10: They're not really human, are they?
9: ...thinks that that's probably a bit of a...
10: Appropriate?
9: Yeah.
10: Yeah.
9: And therein lies my concern about where we're going with humanity, in a sense, in many, many ways. It's just been...

0: This is not the first, won't be the last, sadly. But it sort of starts in that arena.
1: I did.
0: That level of, despising animals, treating animals like that.
1: I heard about this somewhere else. I think it might have been Ballarat Radio, but they were saying it was the worst animal cruelty story they'd ever heard of. Dreadful. Like, it's just sick. So what did this guy get? Did he get a million years jail?
0: No, well, I didn't get down to that far, but, the punishment is somewhat incidental. The fact that there are people out there that choose to behave like that.
1: Yeah, yeah. It's just weird.
0: Sad, really.
1: Strange people.
0: What are you looking at? I've got a really good yarn in the Age, which I mentioned just before the news. What are you looking at?
1: Oh, what am I looking at? Mm. Okay, this is from Associated Press, which is an American wire service. Mm. But the World Cup soccer racism monitor is urging FIFA to remove a match official over a hand gesture on a TV broadcast.
0: So just explain that to everybody. It looks a little odd.
1: All right, you know the okay, like you put your thumb and forefinger and you make the circle and that's the okay.
0: Okie dokie.
1: It's actually an upside down okay. And he's done it on his leg and you can see it in the TV footage because they cross to the match officials, you know, and he's one of them. But
0: does it mean something different?
1: Well, I don't know. I didn't even know it was a thing, to be honest. But look, the Anti-Defamation League, they're saying it's a white power symbol and it's been one for 6 or 7 years. So this is the New York-based Anti-Defamation League. If it is a hate symbol, why didn't we know about it? This guy could have made this gesture as a joke or he, not that it's funny, but you could be doing this accidentally and not realise.
0: I'm sure. I'm trying to.
1: It's an upside down okay sort of.
0: Like that?
1: Something like that, yeah, yeah. Apparently, yeah.
0: Down
1: I mean, when I first read the heading, I thought, okay, he's doing a Hitler salute. But no, it wasn't that at all. And
0: God forbid.
1: And I've seen a picture and, this guy's Aussie, by the way. It's his first World Cup. Sean Evans is his name. He's from Australia. I don't know what state, but I don't know what to think of this. I did not know that was an issue, but now we do.
0: if you talk to teachers around Australia, there's a really good yarn in The Age. And if you talk to teachers around Australia, recently, certainly in recent years, I guess, since the kids were at school, our kids were at school, you've still got kids at school, the difficulties that they encounter pretty much every day. So the headline is, what teachers wish the parents of problem children, quote, could recognise. So if you're getting calls from the principal or your child is reporting less than ideal classroom antics, few clever strategies for working with teachers, not against them, can make the difference to a child's success at school. So then when school principal Ryan Martin's son, Charlie, got a detention for just playing footy a couple of years ago, Martin did what he said he would never do. He got mad with the teacher.
1: Oh, okay.
0: I was like, that's ridiculous. I'm calling the school. And he's now written a book, author of a new book called Little... Well, let me just say, how can I clean it up? Little Fockers.
1: Little Fire Truckers.
0: Little Fire Truckers. A book for parents of cranky, crazy, lazy, fabulous, amazing little humans. That's the name of the book.
1: Oh, what a great title.
0: Isn't that great?
1: Can you say that again?
0: It's a little book, Fockers. A book for parents of cranky, crazy, lazy, fabulous, amazing little humans is the title of the book. You've got to get a copy of that.
1: Yeah. All right. I must admit, I've got to communicate with the teachers. I can't ring them. Not at any time of the day, not at lunchtime, not before, not after school. I've got to send an email.
0: Mm.
1: And I sometimes wonder if they look at them.
0: Do you get a reply?
1: Sometimes, but I probably get a reply about a third of the time. Maybe I'm one of those pesky parents who just emails all the time and they just ignore me. I don't know. No, I don't think I email that much.
0: They go, it's Gabe again.
1: Yeah, but you wonder if they got the email at all. So how do you communicate with them?
0: Well, presumably this day and age, it's either...
1: I don't even know what some of them look like. I can't even chase them down at school.
0: Do you ever go and visit them? Do you not have parent-teacher?
1: Yes, but it's all online. And you have 7 minutes exactly to talk to the teacher about what they're doing this year.
0: So you don't
1: year.
0: Go to the school. It's just done on your computer.
1: It's all done online now.
0: Oh, really?
1: Yeah. No, I think in my day, the teachers all had a table. They're all on the school hall. And the parent had a list of teachers that their kid had. And they went from teacher to from table to table, basically. And you had a few minutes to talk about how your kid was going. Anyway, what else is happening? Got an interesting story in the Herald Sun. They're saying that the lives of 21,000 pupils are going to be turned upside down in Melbourne's West because their schools are going to be amalgamated or closed or...
0: Who's written that story? Mr. Kenneth?
1: But I am quite surprised at some of these schools. They're quite big schools. Some of them have over 1,200 kids. Mm-hmm. So why would you want to merge them with another school?
0: Because of the cost, presumably, I would have thought. Isn't it the idea of it? You can close those schools, amalgamate and get better bang for buck
1: One of the schools only opened this year. So what is going on? Why would you have a school open for a year and then merge it with something else?
0: Does it say how many students at Dwan, how many students at T'other?
1: The online version of this story has that list, but not the newspaper version.
0: Okay. Yeah, interesting to watch.
1: So Herald Sun, yeah.
0: I guess, you know, people, including governments, including our much-loved Victorian government, has probably got to find ways for now and into the future, irregardless who becomes into government in the next... you know, the end of this year, how to save, how to reduce costs. That may be part of that strategy, but I haven't read that particular story.
1: Look, every single one of these schools was in the West. So.
0: There is a front page of The Age, Gabe, from Chip Legrand. Hello, Chip. It says, there is a pronounced mood for political change in Victoria with only 1 in 4 voters agreeing that Labor deserves another term of office and nearly half the electorate declaring the two-party system at an end. That's the part that's important to me. Half the electorate declaring the two-party system at an end.
1: So do they want a one-party system?
0: Well,
1: do they want communism?
0: Well, I think in fairness, I think it's a decision
1: or
0: between
1: three-party system,
0: Labor and Liberal, and yet that's not going to work. We're going to bring in the third, Pauline, and see what happens even locally in that system.
1: Yeah, look, One Nation's never really done well in Victoria.
0: No,
1: I'm wondering, she doesn't get here much. Like when she started back in 1996, she did visit a few times, but I think they realise maybe they won't make much ground here. We'll see what happens. But
0: what else are you looking at?
1: What else? I've got a Tasmanian story of the day.
0: Already, ladies and gentlemen, this is the thing for which you've been waiting. Tasmanian story of the day.
2: You love Tasmania. We love Tasmania.
0: That'll do.
1: Okay, now this is actually a big issue, okay?
0: Yep.
1: So Tasmanian government business enterprise worker has claimed a psychological injury after an irate client hurled verbal abuse and death threats against him. Now, this guy's been denied compensation. Basically, I guess, for want of a better word, a sheltered workshop? Can we still say that?
0: Sure, you can. Yeah.
1: Yeah, that's basically what it is. Now, in December last year, this is from the Mercury, by the way, a man attended and demanded access to all of this worker's money. Give me all your money. The worker has said, no, I can't do that. The client's become abusive, physically aggressive, and resulted in police being called. Over the following weeks, worker made several unsuccessful attempts to have the client, got off the premises. Anyway, it's all gone to court and they've said, no, you don't have psychological injury. One of the arguments was the fact that he didn't win his court case was psychological injury. Anyway, I shouldn't say court. It is the civil and administrative tribunal, different sort of court. But this is an issue. When you're working with people with disabilities, they can get a bit out of hand. They maybe don't know their boundaries sometimes.
0: Maybe.
1: This guy's had death threats, so that would be terrifying.
0: Speaking of Tassie, have you been able to have a look at a show on iView called Ground Up?
1: No,
0: I think I mentioned
1: yet.
0: It the other day.
1: Not yet.
0: Maybe you weren't here. But it's worthwhile having a look at. It's taking the P155, it's very, very clever, out of the building of the new stadium in Tasmania. First couple
1: is
0: of
1: it eps, fictional?
0: Fictional. So, but it's really quite clever and beautifully written. First couple of episodes, you've got to hang in, and then all of a sudden it takes off. It's funny.
1: So is, it a bit like the games?
0: It's a bit like the games.
1: For Sydney 2000.
0: Yeah.
1: Okay.
0: It's wonderful taking all the frustration out and the deals that have to be done in Tasmania. And the real character is the person who plays the role of the CEO of the AFL and how he handles his team down in Tassie. All online. It's fantastic from that point of view alone.
1: I want to see that. Mm.
0: It's called Ground Up.
1: I've never seen so much drama over building a stadium.
0: Well,
1: Tasmania, it's very, very expensive.
0: It's very expensive. And that's it's portrayed, actually, in the writing of it. But have a look. It'll make you smile, Riley.
1: I'll give it a go.
0: Thank you.
1: Thank you.
0: See you tomorrow. Gabe Hodgson from our Australia Overnight Newsroom. Plenty of room. We'll take some calls the other side. Come and join us. 133-693. George Tanikin will be here with us a little later on in the program as well. Australia Overnight.
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6: Where is Marky? Marky's gone into hibernation. Uh-oh, what's happened to our Marky? The people across Australia are asking. Julian's there, though. Good morning.
7: Good morning, sir. There's a new book. There's another book out on the sinking of a Titanic. They've interviewed a lady called Evelyn Marsden, the only Australian that was on board the ship when it sank in April 1912.
6: So the last remaining?
7: The only Australian.
6: Only Australian.
7: Was actually on board the ship, and she married a doctor, and they're both buried in Sydney, and apparently that she had a connection to Bournville, South Australia.
6: Okay. And so, I'm sorry, so she's no longer with us, obviously.
7: Oh, of course, no longer with us.
6: Okay, sorry, I missed that. I thought you said she'd just written a book.
7: The book's just out. It's a new book. And she met the doctor on board. They got married. They came to South Australia, and they both died within a short time of each other in Waverley, which is a suburb of Sydney, not the Melbourne Waverley.
6: Okay. And what's the name of the book for people that might be interested?
7: Ring a bookshop. I just went, the announcer was promoting it, but the author very quickly. Go to ring Jeffrey's bookshop in Melbourne, when they have the book, they will let you know what the name of the author is.
6: Okay, thank you. That's handy. Any bookshop across Australia.
7: Any bookshop, well, Wing Jeffrey said the best bookshop in Melbourne.
6: Yeah, but people in Adelaide, it's a bit far to travel just to buy a book from Adelaide.
7: I'll try the Adelaide bookshop then. Have you ever had the interview?
6: Yeah.
7: You've never had played on your program with the program with Philip Brady interviewing Eva Hart, the last surviving member of a Titanic. I've seen many versions of that from overseas. You've never played it on your overnight program, have you?
6: No, I have not.
7: If Simon Owens would tell you that Philip Brady interviewed Eva Hart, the last woman. She was 7 when the Titanic sank in April 1912. They could recall exactly what happened. She went with her mother into the lifeboat and she lost her father, her beloved dad.
6: Presumably her mum and her survivor, her mum survived as well.
7: Survivor. Now, yesterday you talked about footballers that played were politicians. I came up with two more. One was Neil Trezise. Was he Geelong, wasn't he?
6: Without having the record in front of me, I'll go with your suggestion, Neil Trezise.
7: He's no longer alive, is he?
6: I can't tell you. I haven't got that information in front of me, I'm afraid.
7: And the second was another Geelong player who was definitely alive, was in Parliament, was Damien Drum. Does that ring a bell?
6: The great Damien Drum, yes, of course. I'd forgotten. He used to coach, when I saw Damien, I think he was coaching in Mount Gambier.
7: In Mount Gambier? I thought he coached and came from Bendigo.
6: Now you got me confused. I'm sure the last time I saw him was in Mount Gambier. He might have just been having a drink there.
7: So, he's no longer in Parliament, is he?
6: Not that I know of, no.
7: Okay, then how many policemen that were also AFL footballers? We came up with Jack Dyer. We came up with Rick Hall, Alan Jeans. Now, there's two more I'm trying to think of that were policemen. One was Sergeant Jeff Rosa now, who played for Geelong in the 1960s. I think Mr. Rosenau may have been a member of the Geelong 63, was it, Premiership?
6: Was the great Alan Jeans, was he an officer at the same time of his early coaching, or had he retired from service?
7: He was a sergeant. That's a good question. I think he was definitely Sergeant Alan Jeans when he coached St Kilda.
6: In 66?
7: 63.
6: Right.
7: 63 would have been Geelong, wouldn't it, when Trezise, when what's-his-name was playing, wouldn't it, Sam Newman?
6: Somebody will tell us, 133-693, was he still a serving officer of that stage, Alan Jeans?
7: That's right. Do you remember Jeff, the late Jeff Rosenau, who was definitely a Geelong player?
6: No, I don't.
7: Was definitely a sergeant. And he definitely also was playing coach for Morty Alec in the old VFA Division 2.
6: Right.
7: Rosenau, R-O-S.
6: No, I don't recall. No, I don't, I'm afraid. But other people.
7: How many other former policemen?
6: Mm-hmm.
7: There was one who played for Sunshine, Springvale, and Oakley. I'm trying to think of his name. He's still a detective. I can't remember his name. He's still a serving police officer that played VFA, not AFL.
6: And we can't think of his name.
7: I'll think of his name. He's a detective. He's still serving with the police. I think there are other players who were Victorian police members that were footballers. Yes, the one for Richmond.
6: You've got an amazing... Who was it?
7: Emmett Dunn.
6: So he was also a serving police officer?
7: Sergeant Emmett Dunn, yes.
6: Wow, there you go. Julian, well done. You've kicked it off, and I'm sure we'll get some great response to those questions that you've asked, many of which I could not answer, which is not unusual, of course. G'day. Two more notable birthdays, Tony Mac. Barbara Stanwyck, Percy Kilbride, who played Parkhead or Phantom. Thank you. Very funny. G'day, Tone. Caught the back end of the discussions with Nathan on the food court in Myer, Melbourne. Does anyone remember the Cookie Man Company that bake fresh biscuits on a serpentine oven at the entrance to Myer? Fond memories of a day out in the city as a 15-year-old with friends and buying the biscuits fresh out of the oven, says Tom. Thank you. Tone, my husband tried to convince me that the smell of the greasy wool in the wool shed is the smell of money. And after 40 years, I can still only smell the... I can't say that word, but it's very funny. My husband tries to convince me the smell of the greasy wool in the wool shed is the smell of money. I can only smell the one thing. That's very, very, very clever. Text ending in 038. We will do this when we come back. Leanne and Christian, you're next. Come and join us wherever you are, right around Australia. It's Australia Overnight.
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8: 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And then go to the group and say, listen, boys, the only way through this now is that we stick together, have a bit of fun together, because we are interstate. And the good thing is they're out of Victoria, so I think he gets an opportunity to isolate and consolidate.
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15: Leanne, good morning.
16: Good morning again. I looked up that show you mentioned that was David Walliams. Was it After Ever After?
6: Yeah, that's the one. I've looked at...
16: But I only got...
6: I've looked at a couple of the episodes, and the Jack and the Beanstalk one is really quite clever. And the premise is, whatever happened after the end of those stories?
16: I couldn't get onto it.
6: Well, it's on iView.
16: I only got the trailers. It's on some streaming. It's not on...
6: No, have a look at iView. It's on iView.
16: I did look there, and it only came up with trailers.
6: It's certainly on iView. I watched it yesterday, anyway, so it's definitely there. Have you got the right iView?
16: Yeah, ABC iView.
6: Yeah, lots of it on iView. It's got the whole series there. Lots of things.
16: That's one thing. Yeah. Another thing is... forgotten it. Your birthday was the same as my auntie's.
6: Oh, 13th. That's handy to know.
16: And my sister's...
6: I didn't know that.
16: Yesterday was the 15th, isn't it? Yesterday was the 15th?
6: I think it was yesterday, so today's the 16th.
16: Yeah. Unfortunately, I don't speak to them, so...
6: Oh, don't you?
16: But I still remember everybody's birthday, though. I like that. I'm one of those people that remembers...
6: Do you reach out?
16: Pardon?
6: Sorry,
16: I missed that.
6: Do you reach out to them? Do you send them a birthday card? Do you ring them? Do you text them? Do you send a message?
16: Not anymore.
6: So they probably saying, well, she doesn't ring us, so we won't ring her.
16: Well, they never did anyway.
6: Well, that doesn't stop you from doing it, though, does it?
16: I want to go to the AI thing that I did write down.
6: Please, yeah.
16: I have been using ChatGPT. To look at the different colours on the front of my house, and oh my god, it is brilliant for doing that.
6: Do they know what your house is, or do you have to put in a photo of your house?
16: I put in a photo, and I go fix it. Find a colour scheme. You just type in what you want it to do, and it came up. Tony, the amount of times I put photo in and said, change this, change that. And every one of them, except for a couple, are fantastic colour schemes. And also did the garden as well.
6: Wow. And so you reckon you've whacked on a $75,000 profit on your quality of your home now?
16: Well, possibly. I'm only doing up the front. I don't have to do three sides of the house because they're all different types of cladding. It's just the front wood and needs painting, yeah. So... do the fascia up, as it's called, or the facade.
6: Does it turn out and give you a price?
16: No. It just gave me ideas of what to do at the front and the porch. And, it's amazing, Tony. I like AI for that. And also, I animated some of Mum's photos and They made me cry because she's waving and blowing a kiss. Oh, it's fantastic for that tone. I don't know about the bad side of AI, but animating your loved one's photos that are no longer here, it brings a tear to your eye to know that they are moving on the screen. It's fantastic. AI is fantastic. And the song, your songs, fantastic.
6: Well, there's that other series that I've been talking about with Kathy Bates called Matlock.
16: Yes, I saw a bit of that the other night. She's really good at it.
6: Fab, isn't she just wonderful?
16: And she refers to Matlock, you know, and I'm not the old show.
6: Yeah, she does it beautifully. And so she, in the latest series, she talks about, I've got to be careful because I don't want to spoil it for people, but it involves a couple of scenes where she engages online with her daughter in a way that's just quite moving and profound and life-changing.
16: Funny, there's two Matlock shows. There's one in Australia and one in America. Andy Griffiths, I think it was.
6: Well, no, it was American, and that's the one on which she bases this and makes reference to the Matlock show with Andy Griffiths all those years ago.
16: It was him, though, wasn't it?
6: It was Andy Griffiths, yep.
16: Andy Griffiths, yeah, I thought so.
6: And so her character takes on the same accent as Andy Griffiths.
16: Yeah, she's lost a lot of weight as Kathy Bates.
6: She looks fantastic.
16: Yeah, she. I think you notice some of them have all dropped massive amounts of weight. It's a Zempic or something like that.
6: Yeah, that's what it is, a Zempic. Leanne, thank you. Always good to yak. Christian, good morning and welcome.
17: Good morning, Tony. Love Julian's calls, but 1966 was the year St Kilda won the grand final.
6: It was.
17: Alan Jeans most certainly was a police officer, even into his Hawthorne days. And being a little Julian on the football side, Hawthorne had Mick Miller at Jeans' time at the number one ticket holder, the police commissioner.
6: Oh, the great Mick Miller, yes.
17: And things that make you go, was the 1984 drug raid at Hawthorne orchestrated by an still alleged, coach from another club.
6: In 1984?
17: In 1984.
6: I don't remember. I was in Ballarat, so it would have been a big...
17: Grand final week of 1984. A certain club who could have been involved in something later on down the track alleged Hawthorne of doping. Things that make you go,
6: There's a segment just there. Things that make you go, That would be a very long list. Things that make you go, Christian, I'm pleased you clarified that because Alan Jeans was bigger than life in many, many ways, which has been well and truly documented. And the fact that he was still serving, even in 66, I'd forgot. If I did know, I'd forgotten or didn't realise.
18: No, in the 80s. In the 80s, he was still serving.
6: Well, we'll do a Google search. Do you reckon he went right through to the 80s as a serving officer?
18: Oh, most certainly. It was at least a senior constable by that stage.
6: Well, we'll do a check. Alan Jeans is serving as a police officer. I would have thought he'd be well and truly... Well, you'll be right. You will be absolutely right. We'll just get the details. Alan Jeans, Premiership Pros Policing. So he was a legendary...
18: Sorry,
6: coach.
18: I went to Hawthorne training for over 20 years.
6: Ah, right. Well, you'll know. So he served right through to 1987.
18: And that's around the time when he had the aneurysm, maybe about a year or so after.
6: Yabby Jeans, as he was known and loved... just fantastic. Look at that. The Moorabbin Police Station awarded National Police Medal for his dedicated service. Great career from 58 to 87. Senior Sergeant was his rank.
18: Have a great day, Tony.
6: I'm pleased you gave us all that background. Well done you, Christian. Thank you. Andrew, hello, welcome.
19: Morning, Tony.
6: Morning.
19: Hey, Tony. Talking about these guys that have been footballers and then policeman.
20: Yep.
19: The guy that was on earlier talking about Jeff Rosenau, who played at the Cat.
20: Julian. I don't remember the name.
19: Yeah, Jeff Rosenau. Now, Jeff was at Morty Alec, as he said, doing the VFA in Div 2. But after that, he went up and coached multiple premierships up at Rochester, where he was the local copper up there as well.
20: Okay, see.
19: After that, he moved to Ballarat and owned he retired from the police force, moved to Ballarat, and had one of those really, the old style motel that you drive up to the door. And
20: yeah, I do. So
19: but anyway, hang on, we're getting to the real part of this story. So, but then Jeff coached Sebastopol up in Ballarat.
20: I know Sebastopol well.
19: Well, he was assistant coach, actually, to Wayne Johnson, the old dominator from Carlton.
20: Sure. What year would that have been?
19: Yeah, good question. That would have been 1992, 93,
20: right.
19: Somewhere there.
20: Yep.
19: Who is the uncle of Sam Pang.
20: Oh, no.
19: Who played football for Sebastopol while he was studying at Fed Uni.
20: Out in Mount Clear.
19: That's correct, yeah. Who is the main actor, of course, in Underground.
20: I know. He is. So now that I see that face, I've just been watching that. It's really quite clever. Sam Pang is genius in many ways.
19: He is. And you wouldn't have, like, coming through playing football with him as a kid, you would never have thought Pangy would go to the places that he is now. Whilst extraordinarily funny, he was a very, very good footballer. Played football in the VFA for Paran, back when the VFA was a different brand of football to what it is now, or the VFL as it's known now. But Pangy was a very, very good footballer, as, of course, was his uncle.
20: My word.
19: And Jeff Rosenau, in his own right, was one of the best men you'd ever meet. So that was when I've been listening this morning, I thought, oh, this has got too many links.
20: So many links
19: into each other.
20: Mate, are you loving the show, the new series, which is available to have a look at on iView? I think it's really funny.
19: Interestingly enough, I haven't seen it yet.
20: You should.
19: And I thought, oh, Pangy, you're not selling out, are you, dude? But I was going to send him a text message along those lines because I just, like, how far can this guy's talent actually go? So I was so rapt to hear that you think it's good. So
20: I reckon it's great. Yeah. The first couple of eps, you go, where's it going? But then all of a sudden, it's as if in the third ep and the fourth ep, they get their energy, his sparks.
19: Yeah.
20: You get to know the cast, the absurdity of what they're trying to achieve, the relationship that he has based in Tasmania, really wanting the job as the CEO of the AFL, where he clashes with the existing CEO. The writing is really, it's not quite as good as the games, but gee, it's not that far away. It's clever.
19: Well, the games was obviously two of the most brilliant men going around. So
20: yeah,
19: that's,
20: and one of them works right next door to me here in the next studio.
19: Correct.
20: Yes.
19: And Pangy or Sam has surrounded himself with brilliant people, be it Rob Sitch and
20: the whole working dog team.
19: The working dog team, yeah.
20: They're great.
19: So in the last 20 years, he's learned a lot.
20: He's surrounded himself by some great people, of course.
19: Yeah, that's right. That's
20: a good thing for life.
19: Recipe for success.
20: Yeah, good on you, Andrew. What a great call. Thanks for that wonderful contribution. Appreciate you picking up the phone. 133693.
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10: And the game just finished. Spain and Cabo Verde ended in nil all draw. Nothing. Now, the game that's scheduled to start just in the next 10, maybe 11 minutes, just after 5, Belgium and Egypt. And then from 8 o'clock this morning, should be a cracker, Saudi Arabia and Uruguay. So that's still to come. But the one that's just finished ended up nil all draw. That was Spain and Cabo Verde. Wherever you are around Australia, jump on board. Hello, Jan. Good morning.
11: Morning. I sent you a text while Julian was still talking.
10: So we had to turn the text off because we were getting a lot of nasty, very abusive text. So I love the text, and it disappoints me, but I've got to sit in front of the screen and read them. And it's just, you know, it's puerile and blatantly nasty, and it's not conducive with you know, sitting here and reading that crap.
11: Well, I will stop being peed off that you didn't read
10: it. No, and so that's the unfortunate thing. We will turn it back on once they disappear, but they're just unpleasant, really.
11: Other people have since said what I was going to say. It was about Alan Jeans, and while Julian was still asking the question, I immediately sent the information through to you. And then I was lying here thinking, how did I know that?
10: Yeah, isn't that funny? How did you know that?
11: Well, one of my friends was an ardent Richmond supporter, and so I knew what Jeans did with Richmond, but he was not, he had retired from the police by then. But he didn't retire until the late 80s, but I think that chap before just filled, or someone did, filled in on all of that, so I won't go over that again. The FIFA stuff, what you and Gabe were talking about, that Sean Evans, that's really weird, that story, isn't it?
10: Which one was that?
11: About the racist symbol that he supposed...
10: Oh, yes. So-called racist. We tried to do it. We didn't obviously do it to be nasty.
11: Well, I know what,
10: but we just looked at what it is. So it's a round circle and then, what, two or three fingers or something?
11: Yes, well, that is...
10: Like a salute.
11: The Nazis do it. It's a secret. The white supremacists do it. In fact, you can see a lot of... If you and Gabe Google it, you'll find it. But I just wonder whether he really did that. And if he did, that's terrible. And if he didn't, it's awful what's happening.
10: I wonder, and I haven't seen it, but would it be easy to do you coincidentally do that with your hand, and then for some reason somebody's taken a shot of it and it looks odd?
11: Yeah, there's a full circle with your thumb and your forefinger,
10: yep,
11: and the other fingers on your hand are straight. Now, if you do that, that is definitely not an accidental thing. But I don't know what Sean Evans has done, so I'm lying in bed in the dark and I can't get up and go and turn on the computer.
10: I'm just thinking, who else used to do that on the telly? Used to say, howdy doody girls and boys.
11: Joffa boy?
10: I reckon that was Joffa. Joffa would have done that with his fingers, wouldn't he, when he did a little circle like that and said, howdy doody girls and boys.
11: That was vertical, though. That was sort of his hand would be up and the little... Yeah.
10: Now we're getting very technical.
11: Really, you see, there's these so-called signals. I mean, the Christians used to draw fish in the sand. You know what I'm talking about there, don't you?
10: Yeah, I do. Mm.
11: Yeah.
10: Jan, I'm going to move on. We're going to run out of time, but you're going to have a nice nod. Don't turn the lights on. Sam, morning.
5: Yeah, good morning, Tony. I'll talk about Sam Pang, but Kathy Bates, she was the tutor of Michael Law in the Blind Side movie that starred Miss Congeniality Sandra Bullock.
10: Oh, she's just wonderful. I just think she's up there with one of the great performers, Kathy Bates, in a very understated way.
5: And also she played Adam Sandler's mother in The Waterboy.
10: Oh, did she? I did not know that. I don't think I've seen it.
5: No, yeah, she plays a good role. It's a good movie. It's a fun movie, one of those. He plays the same role all the time. He just plays
10: the movie that I remember, that line where she says, as she's chopping off somebody's ankle, she says, I'm your greatest fan.
5: All right, yeah, that was James Caan in...
10: That's the one.
5: Yeah, and also, Sam Pang's nickname was the Orchid.
10: Because?
5: Because he needed perfect conditions to flourish in, right?
10: That is fantastic. We should do a whole segment on those great... Write that one down, Jake. That's wonderful. How people get their nickname. I've not heard that from one Sam to another Sam. Thank you. How do you get those nicknames and do they stick forevermore? Love that. You needed perfect conditions. Love, love, love, love. We'll do this when we come back. Your calls. Georgie waiting in the wings. George Dineen, very special guest, coming up straight after the news.
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10: Thank you for all those lovely emails. Interesting from Eki Huka at Chuka says, Dionne, g'day Tone, love listening to you and Nathan. Nathan Kosh, who was here with us this morning for the program, he'll be back next week. Miss the name of that AI song. If you could email me back with it, well, I will certainly do that. Have you got that anywhere, Jay? You didn't look at it, no? No, you haven't. Jay?
19: Yeah, sorry, Tone, I was looking for it, but it's popped off again.
10: Okay, we'll get the we'll get all those details. And Dionne, I promise I'll send it to you. Thank you. Georgie will come and join us. Have we got room for a couple of calls? Oh, it's going to be fine. We're going to slice it very thinly. It's all part of Australia Overnight, wherever you are. Good morning to you.

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0: Cloudy today, very high chance of rain with winds northerly, 15 and 25 k's. Wednesday, cloudy, high chance of showers, top of 19. Thursday, partly cloudy, very high chance of showers, top of 18. And Friday, cloudy, very high chance of showers, top of 15. Heading for a top of 18 today for Warrnambool and Port Ferry. 17 for Mortlake and Terang.
6: 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LMCT 11658.
0: Right now, it's 15 degrees.
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8: Ladies and gentlemen, girls and boys, have you come at a fantastic time? Because our very special guest, and in studio, if you don't mind, the always delightful George Donekian. Big round of applause, if you will.
9: Anthony, I don't know how you've managed it, but you sound so bright at this time.
8: Well, one tries to keep those energy levels alive,
9: could it
8: George.
9: Could it be that your Melbourne demons are lifting you in a manner that you haven't become accustomed to
8: for quite a while? A few years now. But we're back, sitting at number four in the ladder.
9: Looking good, aren't we?
8: Can I just thank you for that lovely note that you sent through over the weekend for my birthday, which is very kind, yes. Very generous, but that's the sort of person you are.
9: It's my pleasure. I've come from a family where my mother and father decided it's important you breed them properly, and it's important that they understand what that means.
8: Yeah.
9: If you're going to fit into a community, be a part of that community.
8: Yep. Now, speaking of community, and we'll talk about the soccer first start, what an extraordinary game and a wonderful start for Australia. 2-0 in the end.
9: 2-0 against one of the top-rated countries in the world. Everyone had written quite clearly, and some of the American commentators were so brash, you can't believe it. They've gone, really, there are no names in this football side. What should we expect from them? The answer is absolutely nothing.
8: Yeah.
9: And of course, what happened is, and I mentioned it on Facebook only the other day when I was questioned by a couple of people, what did I make of this performance? For me, it's been the most complete and mature performance from an Australian football team, a men's team, that I've ever seen. The Matildas have had some wonderful runs during their contests that have captured and lit the imagination of the Australian public. But the Socceroos have sort of paled recently. Until the weekend. They showed us a level of discipline, a level of commitment, and a masterclass in defence. You know, had it been your demons, you would have been standing another 5 foot taller.
8: Would have been.
9: You would have been that proud. No, seriously. You would have been that proud.
8: Something like the greatest Matilda, if you like.
9: Yeah, Samantha Kerr. Yeah.
8: So just wonderful.
9: Yeah.
8: Could she have a coach? Presumably she could and would do that really well.
9: Depends if she has a desire.
8: To want to do it.
9: Yeah.

0: to want to do it.
1: Yeah.
0: She has the football nous. You can't run into
1: That's
0: the spots. Look, you can't play the game as efficiently as she has and scored the number of goals that she's managed to score if you can't read the game. And she's the master reader. It's a natural. Everywhere the ball bounced, Sam Kerr was there and ready to attack. Young guy called Nestori Irinkunda that the Americans can't grasp.
1: No.
0: You know, they can't imagine that there's an Australian called Irinkunda. Well, this young boy, you know, who basically is from Burundi, grew up in basically a refugee camp in Tanzania, ended up in Adelaide with his family, and has learnt the caper down under. And he plays with such panache, such elan, such courage, and can run and can hit the ball in a manner that frightens the heck out of goalkeepers. He just, when he launched that first effort that put Australia on the map, there was a settling. I was there with, imagine this, a Hall of Fame 90-year-old called Ted Smith, right? Three other Socceroos, and we all looked at one another and went, this is going to be quite some ride.
1: Can you imagine what that would make? And it was great on the news in the last 24, 36, to the family in Adelaide.
0: Oh, buoyant.
1: Just phenomenal. Yeah. They've worked for years thinking one day.
0: His sister Susanna was in tears.
1: Yeah.
0: In tears with joy. And, you know, I was there with a whole bunch of people in the heart of Italy, the heart of Lygon Street.
1: Carlton.
0: Yeah, and the Italians haven't made it to the World Cup. But there are three Italian boys in the Socceroos camp, and they were terrific. They were marvellous. And here we are at Brunetti's, all going nuts, going crazy. And Brunetti's are opening early on Saturday morning.
1: Was it full?
0: Because, it was packed. Packed. And on Saturday morning, they're opening at 4:30 because the game starts at 5. Unlike the last match, which was 2 o'clock in the afternoon, very genteel time, almost AFL time. It's normally when you get ready to watch your Demons play, isn't it? Two in the afternoon?
1: Why don't we do this? When we come back, I want to talk to you about the idea of whether or not who should wear a scarf pretending to represent their enthusiasm for the game. With George Zanicki in Australia overnight, 133693. We'll do that straight after this.
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3: 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He's only played in two grand finals. His grand final in 2016, fifth best grand final we've got on record. And his grand final in 2021 was phenomenal. He is cut with a different cloth. So he's been in the system for 13 seasons. He's been a top 10 player in the comp in 11 of 13 seasons.
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8: Back again with George, who's a regular contributor in the Australia Overnight program. George Donikian is here with us. If you have anything you would like to add, 133-693, we're happy to take some calls. We make the point that why is it that politicians historically, and my reference would go back all those ways, back to Bob Hawke when we won the America's Cup. I mean, it was all about embracing that idea. And
9: it was after the event.
8: Yes.
9: But it was after the event.
8: After the event.
9: Not before the event.
8: Aligning yourself with the success. Yeah. Politicians tend to do that, Georgie.
9: It's called performative stuff.
8: Is it?
9: We're seeing it way too often. If they actually believed in supporting the code would get a much better deal from the federal government when it comes to funding. There are states that cannot get enough grounds so young girls and boys can play.
8: Yeah.
9: Can't get enough utilities and can't get enough support in that regard. Mm. If they're going to wear the top, my answer is show us the money. Show us the colour of your money.
8: Show us the money.
9: Yeah. That's the green stuff, you know.
8: One of the big conversations that we had on the program yesterday was in regards to young people and those that may have been inclined to get involved in politics in Australia.
9: Sure.
8: In the current climate, the young ones, and I'm talking about these 25s through to 40s, that may have been in a position or thought about moving into politics, out of business into politics.
9: Yep.
8: They're less.
9: So they've had a career?
8: Yeah, sure, they've had a career. But less than likely resisting the idea of it because it doesn't look pretty from the outside.
9: Well, let them change it. My response to that is we've seen this brand new crop of young men and women putting their hand up right now, thinking about it, right? But we've had 20 to 30 years of one after another professional politicians pursuing a career path in politics. When Parliament was designed,
8: a lot of people said that
9: at the turn of the 20th century, it was never meant to be a staging post for your whole career. It was meant for you to put something back, you know, after you had started and made an effort to, and made a quid in whatever endeavour you were. If you were a carpenter, a plumber, a lawyer, if you'd spent 10, 15 years learning about the world outside and you thought you could add something to it by going into Parliament, that was the whole point. My father-in-law was a farmer. Yeah?
8: Their farm.
9: Nearly 100 years of that farm has been around. Mm. Grandfather was there. My father-in-law was a farmer. He was the youngest member of Henry Bolte's government. But right after the Bolte government finished its reign, he went back to farming. He never stayed in and decided, you know, I'm going to be a professional politician.
8: Went back to Meredith probably in those days where Henry was, I think.
9: Anarchy, as
8: anarchy
9: it was.
8: Anarchy
9: was, yes.
8: Well, it was anarchy. So would you encourage, given the climate, would you encourage
9: absolutely
8: younger people?
9: Young men and women?
8: Yeah.
9: come and change. Come and change the play. Come and change this atmosphere, you know, which has turned toxic. And we've also got to learn to behave with one another again. We've got to be adult and we've got to be mature. This idea of calling people Albo or...
8: Nicknames.
9: What was the former Prime Minister's favourite... Morrison's... Scotty from the Shire.
8: Yeah.
9: That to me is not on. I don't care. If you're a journalist... I want their name, their position. That's all you're respecting. You don't have to like them or hate them or do anything else. Just pay them the courtesy of the position that they've attained. That's all we have to do in this media business of ours. You don't have to love them. You don't have to lift them on this little sail. Just do the job properly.
8: We're going to let you go. All right. Can Australia move through... to the next round, happily, carefully. It's a big game coming up against the United States.
9: You know, the Americans would love to take 3 points from Australia.
8: Yeah.
9: I think we're ready to create something very special. There's an era and a crop of youngsters who can see the stars.
8: Yeah.
9: Not the star-spangled stars, but the ones that have success written all over them.
8: Georgie, it's always good to see you. Thank you for coming.
9: See you, mate.
8: George Sadikian, regular contributor, Australia Overnight. Good morning. Off you go, Georgie. Tommy, morning.
10: Good morning, Tone. How are you, mate?
8: Tommy.
10: George can hang around till 5:30,
8: He's a good man. He had a rest in Simon Owen's office and then said, I will hang around and join you just after 5.
10: No, he's a star, mate. I know he knows a lot about soccer from Paran days up, basically. But, Tone... Just one little tip. The politicians, when they're going to wear the actual clothes, Tone, why don't they get them, say, a month out and wash them for every day? So when they put them on, they're not like crispy brand new. I stood in the MCC members' Tone when Richmond played GWS in that grand final.
8: Yeah.
10: And you should have seen how many Melbourne supporters were wearing GWS scarves. They were brand new.
8: Is that right?
10: And the reason they wanted them, they didn't want Richmond to win another flag after beating Adelaide the year before.
8: That makes sense.
10: Hey, it was quite funny, mate, I'll tell you. But in America, over 25 million people watched their game of soccer when they played the other night.
8: Yeah, incredible, isn't it? That's a lot of eyes.
10: The amount of talk, they're actually bagging the living suitcase out of Australia. They're not even saying. But the best comment one of them made was, they've got no stars in that side and they don't play for anyone in England. And I thought to myself, doesn't matter where you play, mate, you watch us come at you.
8: Yeah, well, George makes that point. I mean, in this current crop, and maybe that's the secret weapon, really, that we go up against the United States and they may be in just for a bit of a surprise. Now, we can only hope, but gee, how good would it be if we even get, you know, over the line. Tommy, you look after yourself. Justine, good morning.
11: Good morning. Oh, excuse me, Tony.
8: That's okay.
11: Tony, two things. Let's all just be nice to each other today.
8: I wish they would.
11: Like yesterday, I had two tradies let me in the traffic. How about that?
8: Nice.
11: And you know what I did?
8: Did you wave?
11: I put my arm out. They love this when you put your arm out and you wind your window down and go, thanks, mate. They love it. They love it. It's just old school, man.
8: It is a bit old school. It's still a gorgeous thing to do if you can do that safely.
11: It's like a farmer. That's what farmers do. Second thing, Tony, this Saturday night at Kew Cemetery, it's a promotion between 5 and 9 or 5 and 8, and there's a tour of the Kew Cemetery, and you bring a little lantern. You might think I'm odd, but I love the cemetery. I've got a few friends in the cemetery, and I just think it's such a beautiful idea. The whole cemetery is not going to be open up.
8: Will they have music?
11: Tony, it's going to be fabulous. My husband thinks I've officially lost the plot.
8: Well, I think he wouldn't be by himself there, would he?
11: Oh, Tony.
8: I'm kidding. What's that lovely song when in year 12, Jamie and they sang a song called...
11: Do you want me to sing?
8: Well, the lantern's on. Da da da da da da da da da da when the lantern's on. What song is that?
11: We pretend we're at church and I sing at church.
8: No, it's not a church. No, it's not a, no, not a church.
11: No, but I sing at church. I think I've got, I think I'm Celine Dion.
8: Well, we all do in church, in the shower. We sing like that in the shower or in church. Justine, you make me smile, Riley. Thank you for that. 133693. Jay, can you think of that song, when the lantern's on? It'll come back to me or somebody will let us know. 133693.
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to all the callers. Wonderful email and some really good texts, apart from a couple of really nasty, unpleasant, unpleasant people. But that's the nature of the beast, I guess, in the current climate. Wherever you are, right around Australia, have a fantastic day. Brekkie Show with Ross and Russ just around the corner. Shaney McGuinness sitting in for Tom from 8:30 this morning. I'm Tony Mack. For all we know, we may never meet again.

0: Open showers at top today, 19:05:30. Good morning. I'm David Armstrong. Opposition leader Jess Wilson says thousands of emergency service workers who are assaulted on the job are being let down by a legal loophole. If a paramedic, a nurse or any other frontline worker is assaulted while on their break during their shift, they may not be protected because they are officially not on duty. The Allan government's commissioned a review, but the findings aren't due until mid-next year. The opposition will introduce new laws changing the legal definition, Ms. Wilson saying it's a much simpler fix that won't take another year.
1: Unfortunately, we're seeing thousands of emergency workers assaulted or attacked each year, and we need to ensure that when emergency services workers are going to get a coffee or having their lunch break or are stepping off work, but they're still in their uniform and they're still on duty, the law protects them because they are out there protecting us.
0: Casual and part-time workers will be included in Victoria's new work from home laws. Legislation is set to be introduced into Parliament this week, requiring employers to allow employees to work 2 days a week from home whenever possible. Coalition's yet to signal if it will support the laws. Victoria's peak business body is warning the state is no longer fit for growth. Chamber of Commerce and Industry has published its election wish list, demanding the next government legislate for lower taxes. Energy reform is also needed as the industry body looks to shield businesses from rising costs linked to the state's switch to renewables. Police investigating a suspicious fire at a South Melbourne gym. Officers say a white vehicle ran the roller door of the Montague Street property just before 4 o'clock this morning. No arrests have been made. Donald Trump is unsure if he will attend the signing of the agreement to end the war in Iran. G7 leaders are meeting in France after the US president met with French leader Emmanuel Macron. Mr. Trump expects Vice President J.D. Vance to attend the signing.
2: The strait is already partially opened. As you know, they're doing a little hunting for a couple of mines that they've already found. But it's essentially ships are starting to go out. Now, on Friday, it'll be completely open.
0: Prime Minister's congratulated Britain for introducing a social media ban for under-16s. It's Gabrielle Hodgson.
3: UK Prime Minister Keir Starmer has singled out Australia for leading the way when it comes to a ban on children on social media. Britain will follow Australia in early 2027 with plans to pass the legislation to make it happen by the end of this year. Now, our national leader has congratulated his British counterpart, posting on X that social media giants operate across borders. By standing together, we can do more to hold them accountable and keep children safe online. Indonesia, Malaysia and Portugal have gone ahead with similar bans, while legislation is being actively pushed in nations including Spain, Greece, France, Denmark, Norway and Austria. Gabriel Hodgson reporting.
0: In finance, Wall Street is up 563, our dollar 70.72 US.
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0: Collingwood's in the box seat to sign Lachie Neale, the 3-year deal reportedly worth up to $3 million for the 33-year-old. The World Cup tournament favourites Spain have been kept goalless, held to a nil-all draw against a defiant Cabo Verde. Belgium and Egypt are currently level at nil-all. Melbourne Stars and the Renegades likely to play in the Big Bash next season as privatisation takes a small step forward, states agreeing to a self-determination model. That is the latest news and sports.
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8: Good morning, I'm Pat Gordon. Road resurfacing works are continuing in Warrnambool this week, with council undertaking works on a section of Patobe Road. Mayor Ben Blaine says works got underway yesterday.
9: We're resurfacing Patobe Road this week from Price Street to Stanley Street, and we're expecting it's going to take about 2 days, depending on what the weather's like. There is meant to be a bit of rain this week, but it'll be single lane with alternating traffic up Patobe Road. So thank you for your patience. It's really important part of our resurfacing program.
8: Member for Wanneroo, Dan Tehan, has joined a trip to Europe this week for high-level discussions around energy and other policy areas. Daniel Brewer has the story.
10: Mr. Tehan will pass through London, Oslo and Munich across 5 days, meeting with companies, governments and research bodies involved in energy, research, exploration, trading, defence and aerospace. The focus of the meeting is to gain a broader knowledge of global energy needs and how international companies are investing in fossil fuels and the renewable sector. In Britain, Mr. Tehan will visit the UK's biggest science facility, the Harwell Science and Innovation Campus, while in Norway he'll meet with the Norwegian Deputy Energy Minister. The trip has been arranged and sponsored by the Svalbard Group and the Just Transition Institute. Daniel Brewer, Ace Radio.
8: The Corangamite Shire Council is set to crown its 2026 Business Award winners this week. Mayor Kate Makin says they look forward to the annual celebration.
11: The Corangamite Business Awards have recognised 15 outstanding finalists. The winners to be announced on Wednesday at 6 p.m. at the Theatre Royale. Make sure you come along and support all the great businesses.
8: Sport. Russell's Creek has moved within percentage of the top five sides in WDFNL A-grade netball following a 7-goal win over South Rovers at the weekend. Elsewhere, after three tightly contested quarters, Noranda put the foot down in the last against Allensford to run out winners 44-37. In other matches, Old Collegians, Kalura Nurit and Merivale were the other winners. And that's local news.
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14: Cloudy today, very high chance of rain with winds northerly, 15 and 25 k's. Wednesday, cloudy, high chance of showers, top of 19. Thursday, partly cloudy, very high chance of showers, top of 18. And Friday, cloudy, very high chance of showers, top of 15. Heading for a top of 18 today for Warrnambool and Port Ferry, 17 for Mortlake and Terang.
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14: Currently, it's 16 degrees.
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15: Good morning. Welcome to Country Today. I'm Libby Price. It's Tuesday, the 16th of June. On the program this morning, the use of seaweed additives in cattle feed to reduce methane emissions has been proven to work in feedlot situations. Much tougher is to prove its worth in extensive grazing systems. Some very promising research from Adelaide University coming up on Country Today. And we'll take a look at global beef production. It's tipped to fall by more than 2% this year. And that's good news for the Australian beef industry. Those stories coming up later on Country Today.
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16: Good morning, I'm Emma Limini in the Victorian Rural Newsroom. Australians are being warned the economic impact of the Middle East conflict will continue to be felt for months. The US and Iran are expected to formalise a ceasefire deal on Friday, with both sides agreeing to reopen the Strait of Hormuz. The closure of the vital passageway has upended the global economy and crippled energy supply chains. Prime Minister Anthony Albanese says this will endure for some time, even if the ceasefire holds.
17: We want to see the conflict end, and we hope that that has occurred. We also want to be very conscious of the fact that that doesn't mean that everything returns to normal in just a day.
16: The federal opposition says the government is treating farmers with contempt as it shifts to a full cost recovery mechanism on agricultural exports. The red meat industry faces the largest dollar increase, followed by live animal exports, dairy and horticulture. Shadow Agriculture Minister Darren Chester says export fees have more than doubled or tripled in some sectors.
18: With fuel and fertiliser prices already going through the roof, this is the worst possible time for the Labor Party to be sneaking through increased costs for our farming sector.
16: Experts say Australia's cattle industry is not at risk as a parasite spreads through the United States. A dozen cases of New World screwworm have been detected in cattle in Texas. Global Agritrends meat and livestock analyst Simon Quilty says there is no threat to Australia despite the small amount of American beef imports.
19: Why that is because it cannot exist below 8 degrees Celsius. So, frozen beef, and we have had a small hatful come from America, but that's, at minus 18 degrees Celsius. So there is no way that this parasite would live in that environment.
16: A Queensland sugar miller hopes to resume operations next week after a cyber attack. Mackay Sugar's racecourse and Farley Mills have been offline since the breach was detected early Wednesday morning. The Farley Mill has been operating manually to prevent already harvested sugarcane from spoiling. One Nation leader Pauline Hanson claims the Prime Minister's lies have caught up with him. A new opinion poll shows One Nation continues to surge ahead of Labor and the Coalition. The survey also reveals for the first time more voters would prefer Senator Hanson as Prime Minister. Senator Hanson claims people are sick and tired of the status quo.
20: It's got a lot to do with leadership, and they don't like the way this current government under Albanese, the way it's gone. And as I said, fire the liar.
16: And peak business groups claim the government's tax changes will drive down productivity by making investment less attractive. A snap inquiry into Labor's bill to overhaul capital gains tax and negative gearing is underway. The Australian Chamber of Commerce and Industry wants the overhaul scrapped in favour of policies that support growth and competition. ACCI's policy and advocacy chief David Alexander says the reforms won't be fully assessed in 2 days.
21: These are big tax changes and quite complex, and there's no excuse for having a snap inquiry 2 days when there's problems that are emerging every day, really. This deserves a longer period of scrutiny.
16: And that's the state of the country. I'm Emily Minnie. Good morning.
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22: Joining us now is Peter Stapledon, Senior Forecaster for the Bureau of Meteorology. Peter, good morning to you. What can we expect with the weather?
23: Morning, Daniel. Lovely to speak to you and your listeners. Having a look at the broader picture around the state and I guess the southeast corner of the country, we have a low-pressure system currently in the Bight, and that low pressure system is bringing a cloud band through large parts of South Australia, and that is stretching down into west, particularly western Victoria. And that cloud band is, as we speak, delivering a decent drop of rain out in the west of the state, particularly if you're in the Wimmera and the southwest districts. Having a look at the rainfall from 9 a.m. yesterday to this morning, we've seen totals even up to about 30 mils in the far west of the state. Eden Hope getting about 26 mils, Mount William at 27. And as I said, double digits basically across a good dozen stations in the west of the state. But those falls are certainly dropping off as you move further eastwards, only really seeing falls averaging about 5 mils as we get more central in the state or even more northern into the Mallee. And really in the east, unless you're in the northeast, almost won't be seeing any rain out of this feature, unfortunately. Let's have a look around the state now for those major centres, starting off in the southwest with Warrnambool. As I said, just going to see some rain through there, 18 degrees. Moving up into the Wimmera, Horsham, we'll see some rain as well there, 16 degrees. Moving up into the Mallee, Swan Hill, just a shower or two up there, 20 degrees. Moving to the east into the North Country for Echuca, we're seeing a shower or two there, 20 degrees as well. To the northeast in Wangaratta, shower or two and 18 degrees there. Coming back down into Gippsland, starting off with Sale, We're seeing some morning fog there and a possible late shower, 20 degrees. And Bairnsdale, similar story there. Morning fog warming up to a 22-degree day by the afternoon.
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15: Coming up on Country Today, we've heard about the use of seaweed additives in cattle feed to reduce methane emissions. It's well proven in feedlot situations. Obviously, much tougher is working in extensive grazing systems. Some very promising research has just been analysed by Adelaide University. Details next.
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15: The use of seaweed additives in cattle feed to reduce methane emissions has been proven to work in feedlot situations. Much tougher is to prove its worth in extensive grazing systems. An eight-week trial feeding oil made from Asparagopsis seaweed to 80 Angus cows showed methane emissions were reduced by between 49 and 77%. Jade Egan spoke with lead researcher Dr. Mariana Catano of Adelaide University.
0: The first trial, like the animals were finished under extensive system, and the second trial, the progeny was finished under intensive system. We just finalized the last trial now, pretty much validating that even when we fed as a group, we had similar results from our first trial that has been published like a year ago. We individually fed these cows during pregnancy. So that is a very good outcome because that demonstrates like the practicality to farmers that even if we feed as a group, it's still like a very great reduction on methane emissions. And we don't have to worry about feeding them individually.
5: And previously, this was only successful in feedlots. So I can imagine this must be quite significant that you've managed to find a way for it to work in grazing systems.
0: Yeah, that's correct. So normally, like, that is always like the major challenge that we face at the moment because that reflects the majority of the Australian livestock production. It is under like the grazing conditions. And often depending on the molecules that we use or the substance, the methane mitigation end up being reduced under grazing conditions. And the animals will be grazing and ingesting more fiber that's normally linked with higher methane production. So normally that is where it sits the challenge because when we look at the fermentation occurring in the rumen of a cow, when they ingest the fiber, it tends to produce more hydrogen. And with more hydrogen, the microbes will utilize that to then produce more methane, right? We also know that the plants are part of like the carbon cycle. So that methane that is exhaled by the cows will take time, but it will be converted into carbon dioxide. And then later on, the carbon dioxide is captured by the plants for the photosynthesis. And then the animals will harvest that. So it's kind of like it goes into a cycle. While that in a feedlot, we don't have the plants on the ground to capture that that CO2 later on. So it kind of like it breaks a little bit the cycle. And these are some of the factors that we need to consider when calculating for carbon abatement throughout like the production cycle as well.
15: Dr. Mariana Catano of Adelaide University speaking with Country Today's Jade Egan. Coming up on Country Today, we're joined by Rabobank's Angus Gidley-Baird. Good news for Australian beef. 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
15: Global beef production is tipped to fall more than 2% this year, but that's good news for the Australian beef industry. Emily Minnie spoke with Rabobank's Angus Gidley-Baird.
10: A number of major beef-producing countries around the world, through a range of reasons, whether it be seasonal or cyclical, are experiencing a reduction in production. We're looking at a drop in production in major areas such as the US, of a down about sort of 3%. Brazilian production down about 4%, China production down about 2%. Overall, we think that's going to mean, in terms of global supplies, we'll see a contraction of about just over 2% in global beef supplies this year. So that's favourable from an Australian point of view, because we're exporting record volumes into that global market. Our exports are up 16% for the year to date, and with less competition from those other major producers, it creates a more favourable environment for us.
12: What does that mean for Australia's trade landscape, especially as we lose access to the Chinese markets?
10: Yeah, the China market will be an interesting one in the sense that, yes, we're expecting to reach that quota threshold sometime in the coming weeks. As a result, you know, volumes to China, we believe, will drop quite dramatically. The 55% tariff, we think, will have a material impact on trade into that market. As a result, you know, with ongoing high production in Australia, we are going to have to find alternative markets. So the fact that the US is contracting, Brazil is contracting, that means that there's less global competition for beef into common markets. You know, the US, Australia and Brazil both supply into the US, Australia and the US supply into Japan and South Korea, etc. So it does create a more favourable environment, although losing China will be a little bit of a disruption to the market. At the moment, the markets are suggesting that the plan B and finding alternatives for it is one that will mean possibly minimal impact. So it's favourable in that sense. We've also got trade agreement. The Australia-European trade agreement came online. That, again, is another bit of a boost, although going to be quite a long rollout of that, and for us to really feel the benefits of that, it's going to be a number of years yet. But, you know, all those things add to the situation that we effectively need to keep running in our favour, because we've got record volumes of beef.
12: Yeah, and Australia's northern production regions, you know, New South Wales and parts of Queensland are facing a drought. So could that throw a bit of a spanner in the works here?
10: Yeah, they have definitely through March, April and into May, you know, large parts of sort of northern New South Wales, or the top half of New South Wales and parts of southern Queensland, did experience drier conditions. And we did see record numbers of cattle move through sale yards there. You know, Gunnedah, Dubbo, I think Tamworth even had record volumes of cattle pass through in some weeks in those months. We haven't necessarily seen a big spike in slaughter numbers, though. You know, I think a lot of these cattle have probably moved to other parts of the country, and to a certain extent, the fact that, you know, central and western Queensland's having a good season, we've got South Australia having a good season, Victoria's looking better than it has in the last couple of years. So a number of these cattle have moved into those other areas. It probably means that it's more about the distribution of cattle now rather than necessarily the overall numbers. But, it does make it a little bit more challenging for those operators in the areas where it has been dry. But at the same time, the strong export markets and the ability to send large volumes overseas have supported Australian cattle prices. So even with those record sale yard numbers, we didn't see cattle prices drop too much. They only dropped sort of 10, maybe 15% between their peak in early March to probably their low point in early May.
15: Angus Gidley-Baird of Rabobank speaking with Emily Minnie for Country Today. That's Country Today for this Tuesday. Have a great day, and we'll catch up again tomorrow morning after 5:30.
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13: 16 degrees in Melbourne, showers atop today, 19. It's 6 o'clock. Good morning. I'm David Armstrong. A gym in South Melbourne's been set alight in an early morning arson attack. Madeline Burke is there.
14: I'm at Rare Breed Boxing Gym on Montague Street. It's been cordoned off by police after a ramming and a fire. It was just before 4 this morning when a white vehicle rammed the roller door. Police say offenders then lit a fire inside and fled in that vehicle. The gym was closed at the time. I'm told there was a police raid at this venue earlier this year, but it's not yet known why the business was targeted this morning. Madeline Burke, South Melbourne.
13: Thousands of students could be forced to find a new school under proposed government amalgamations. 14 prep to year 9 schools and 7 year 10 to 12 schools in Melbourne's west could be impacted, affecting more than 21,000 students. The Department of Education says it's currently in the consultation stage of the proposal. The mother of murdered policeman Vadim Devort-Hautat has broken her silence. Shot dead by Desi Freeman, Carolina DeWatt says he did not die in vain and is a hero. She's told the Herald Sun, "They're now a shattered family. They miss their sapphire-eyed, laughing, ever-positive storyteller." She says it's particularly hard for his brother. He was due to be best man at his wedding later this year. Opposition leader Jess Wilson's vowing to close a legal loophole she says is letting down thousands of emergency service workers who are assaulted on the job. Here's Stephanie Wacklewick.
16: Anyone who injures a paramedic, a nurse or another frontline worker faces at least 6 months behind bars. But if a worker is assaulted while they're on their break during their shift, their attacker could escape jail because they were not on duty. Opposition leader Jess Wilson says she wants to fix that.
17: We need to ensure that when emergency services workers are going to get a coffee or having their lunch break, the law protects them because they are out there protecting us.
16: The opposition will introduce new laws to close the legal loophole and ensure workers are protected throughout their entire shift. The Allen government has already asked the Victorian Law Reform Commission to review the definition of on duty and change the law if required, but its findings not due until mid-next year. Stephanie Wacklewick, State Parliament, Melbourne.
13: The opposition's pledge to link immigration rates to housing has been strongly backed by surveyed voters. The latest Resolve poll shows the plan is backed by 42% of people, while 40% are undecided, 18% oppose it outright. The poll also shows just 23% of people believe Labor's latest budget will be good for them. In finance, Wall Street is up 469 points and the dollar is trading at 70.72 US.
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13: Socceroos legend Harry Kewell is urging Australia to go after the USA's weak defence in their upcoming World Cup clash. Both teams go into Saturday morning's match after strong first up wins. Kewell says the Socceroos attack could find some joy in Seattle.
19: If we can actually get a little bit more of the ball and control it, we can actually get at their weak defence. I mean, that's where I feel USA are not the strongest.
13: This morning, Egypt is leading Belgium 1-0 at half-time, while Cape Verde kept Spain to a nil-all draw. Gold Coast coach Damien Hardwick has been put on notice by the AFL for his criticism of umpiring. Richmond Premiership winner wasn't fined, but he's been warned he will be if he oversteps the mark. Both New South Wales and Queensland will hold their final captain's run in Melbourne this morning ahead of Rugby League's State of Origin at the MCG tomorrow. That's the latest news and sport.
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20: Good morning, I'm Pat Gordon. South West Coast MP Roma Britnell has criticised a parliamentary response received from the Roads Minister and accused the state government of complacency. She says it failed to directly address serious concerns raised about why planned and publicly communicated roadworks on the Princes Highway at Panmure were cancelled. Ms Britnell said the Liberals continue to call for a transparent explanation as to why the scheduled works were cancelled without adequate mitigation measures being put in place. Warrnambool will welcome up to 4,000 players, officials and supporters this October for a major Aboriginal football and netball carnival, Sam College reports.
21: The Victorian Aboriginal Community Services Association will bring the statewide senior football netball carnival to the city. Teams are expected to travel from across Victoria and interstate across the weekend of October 10 and 11. Warrnambool Mayor Ben Blaine said council was proud to support the event, which aligns with their reconciliation strategy and action plan. He said the carnival will also provide a boost to the local economy while reinforcing Warrnambool's reputation as a premier destination for

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2: Across 5 days, meeting with companies, government and research bodies involved in energy, research, exploration, trading, defence and aerospace. The focus of the meetings is to gain a broader knowledge of global energy needs and how international companies are investing in both fossil fuels and the renewable sector. Sport. Port Fairy's Open Netballers return to the winners list in round 9 of Hampton League action after dropping 2 of their previous 3 matchups. The Seagulls defeated Camperdown by 10 goals to maintain their hold on 3rd spot. Elsewhere, Cobden moved into 5th following a strong win over Portland, while Warrnambool, Koroit and South Warrnambool were the round's other winners. And that's local news.
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5: Your 4-day forecast for the Great South Coast. Today, a cloudy day, a very high chance of rain with winds at northerly 15 to 25 k's per hour. For tomorrow, Wednesday, showers 19, Thursday, showers 18, Friday, showers 14 degrees. Today in Warrnambool and Port Ferry, heading for a top of 18. Mortlake and Terang today, 17.
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5: Is the Morning Rush. Sean here on your Tuesday morning. Today is the 16th of June at 6:08. Don't forget, today, anytime, anything, it's what we say here on the Morning Rush. Pick up the phone, give us a call, tell me a story. Maybe you want to give someone a shout out, get involved in a topic later on, do that. And you're in the running to possibly pick up $500 this Friday, rather than Caller of the Month, we're doing Caller of the Week. Each week for the month of June, $500, thank you very much. We are giving away every Friday. So reach out. The number is 1300 00 1242.

0: It's the Morning Rush with Sean at 13 past 6 on your Tuesday morning. I'll tell you what, something that's caught my eye in the last, since I've been up, in the last couple of hours, is some footage that's doing the rounds. No surprise, it's come from America. I won't say it always happens on American flights, but basically, when it comes to behaviour on aeroplanes, often these videos that we're looking at are from America. Have a listen to this man's behaviour. He's not happy about a baby crying and making noise on the flight. He's not happy about the baby screaming, but have a listen to him.
1: With a baby in a echo chamber, and you want to talk to me about being... Okay. That child has been crying
0: for 40 minutes. Lower that, and you can't put your finger in my face like that. Calm the child down, please. I'm the baby yet. I'm not screaming. You want me to scream? You want me to scream? Please stop the baby. Please. You want me to scream? I can scream. That is somewhere over in America. We can obviously tell that he's American. That's from a funny Facebook and Instagram page that I follow. If you want to laugh, you can do the same. It's called Passenger Shaming. Anyway, so this is as everyone's boarding the flight. Okay, so everyone's boarding the flight. So he must have been one of the first on, and I'm guessing so did the family with the crying baby. And he's not happy at all. Anyway, he got escorted off the flight by police, and I'm pretty sure he wasn't allowed back on. What is it with people? What is it with people? It's part of life. Sometimes you go on a flight and it's really peaceful. Sometimes you go on a flight and there's a baby crying. Whatever. Who cares? A lot of the comments are saying, "Hey mate, have you never heard of noise cancelling headphones? There you go. Great idea." But yeah, that is just, I don't know. I don't know what it is. I've always said this: when people get on planes, their behaviour changes. It's ridiculous. I won't say only in America. Only in America. Have you got a story? Have you witnessed something like that? Reach out. Send us a text. The number 0437 882 000.
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Stumper time. Pardon me on the morning rush with Sean. Sean solo this week. Monkey is back next week. The whole idea of this segment here. Where's my music? There it is. That's better. The whole idea of this segment here is I want to stump you, but I also want you to have a crack as well. The number is 1300 00 1242. Little brain teaser to get you going. Why don't you ring up and have a go? Even if you get it wrong, hey, you're still in the running to win $500 Friday. You might be our caller of the week. 56% of drivers say they have done this at least once. What is it? 56% of drivers say they have done this at least once. What is it? I thought this number would be higher. A lot higher. Maybe at 80%, I thought. Have I done it? Yeah, I have. Is it a bad thing? No, it's actually not. It's one of those things where you put your hand up and go, yeah, I've done this. But it's not a bad thing. You're not thinking, ooh, what's that? My clue is, you might say, you idiot, to yourself. You idiot. What is it? 56% of drivers say they have done this at least once. What is it? Give us a call. The number is 1300 00 1242. That's 1300 00 1242. I'll take your calls after Prince.

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3: 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Yeah. And then go to the group and say, listen, boys, the only way through this now is that we stick together. We have a bit of fun together because we are interstate. And the good thing is they're out of Victoria. So I think he gets an opportunity to isolate and consolidate.
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0: G'day, I hope you can still hear me. Sean here for the morning rush. I made a bit of a boo-boo there and we skipped straight out of the song into a commercial break. I hope you can still hear me. Send a text if you can, that'd be great, but I'm going to roll anyway here. Stumper time. Little brain teaser, get you going. You can still have a go if you want. There's lines open. 1300 00 1242. Today's stumper is this. 56% of drivers say they have done this at least once. What is it? I thought the number would be higher. I've done it before. It's not a bad thing. It's not a bad thing at all. What do you think it is? We'll start with Bricky on 1300 00 1242. Hello, Bricky. Have we still got you?
1: Morning, mate. How are you?
0: Yeah, I'm okay. How are you?
1: Yeah, going good, mate.
0: That's good. What's your guess?
1: Cutting someone off or almost cutting someone off.
0: Oh, yeah. I get it, because my clue earlier on was you might say to yourself, "Are you idiot?" Yeah.
1: Yep.
0: Good guess. Yeah, we've all accidentally done that before, and you think, "Oh, sorry," and you just got to give the wave, don't you?
1: Yeah, that's it.
0: You just got to give the wave. No, Bricky, that's not the answer I was looking for. Have a great day, mate. Steve, what's your guess, Steve?
2: Hey, Shondy, how are you, mate?
0: Yep, great, thanks. What's your guess?
2: Oh, I thought the obvious thing would have been using a device.
0: Oh, yeah, 56% of drivers say they have done this at least once. What is it?
2: I wouldn't be doing it now.
0: No, you wouldn't now, no. I mean, you shouldn't at any time.
2: No.
0: Heard someone say the other day with the old Nokias it was a bit more easier, but anyway, no, absolutely. Put the phone in a cradle, do the right thing, my goodness, or lock it in the glove box. No, look, Steve, not the answer I'm looking for. Let's go to Dino. Hello, Dino, how are you?
3: Yeah, good, mate, how are you?
0: Good. 56% of drivers say they have done this at least once. What is it?
3: Forgot to turn their headlights on.
0: Forgot to turn their headlights on.
3: Yeah, well, when they try them, I'll turn them off.
0: Or turn the... Oh, yeah, forget to dip your lights.
3: Yeah.
0: Yeah, we've all done that before. Absolutely. Yep. Apparently, in these new modern cars, it does it for you. Is that right?
3: Yeah, exactly. Yeah, they do.
0: Have you got one of them?
3: No, I've got an old one.
0: Yeah, I was going to say, me too. I have to do it manually. Jeez, and I've got those strong lights in the front of my car. I tell you what, if I'm just half a second late, you know... they're on to you. They're giving you the flash and you're thinking, oh, sorry, mate. And you can't wave to say sorry because you can't see each other. Oh, I know what you mean. Hey, that's not the answer.
3: Okay.
0: I'll tell you, though, stay there. 56% of drivers say they've done this at least once. What is it? It's forgetting where you parked your car.
3: That's me every day.
0: Yeah, I know. That's why I'm 80%. Anytime you go to an airport, I remember it's this one. Hey, Dino, stay there. You're in there running, and everyone that got on air to be our caller of the month. $500 to be given away on Friday.
4: -16 degrees in Melbourne, showers at top today, 19, 6:30. Good morning. I'm David Armstrong. A crime scene's been set up after an arson attack on a South Melbourne gym. Police say a white vehicle rammed into the roller door of Rare Breed Boxing Gym on Montague Street just before 4 o'clock. A fire was then lit inside. The offenders fled. The gym was closed at the time. Nobody's been injured. The state's peak business body has declared Victoria is no longer fit for growth. The Chamber of Commerce and Industry has found the growing tax burden and red tape is undermining investment here. Businesses are increasingly heading interstate. Figures show more Australians are staying in their jobs for longer due to the cost of living crisis. Australian HR Institute research shows employee turnover has fallen by about 11% in just 6 months. Spokesperson Sarah McCann-Bartlett says redundancy levels are also down.
5: Employers don't want to make big decisions about making people redundant. They've gotten used to a really tight labour market that is easing, but it has been difficult to get the right people with the right skills.
4: A massive jump in imported Chinese cars is driving Australia's biggest port toward another record year of trade. Here's Gabrielle Hodson.
6: If the country's largest port, the Port of Melbourne, is anything to go by, Australia's had a bumper year for shipping trade. It handled 3.5 million containers last year, and it's on track to smash that figure come June 30. The Financial Review says the port accounts for a third of Australia's container trade, and all up, 52% arrives from China. The next biggest country, the US, accounts for just 5%. The port is also the nation's biggest automotive gateway, with an 83% jump in Chinese car imports in the year to April. BYD is now Australia's second biggest car manufacturer behind Toyota. Gabriel Hodson reporting.
4: The world's largest study into the role genetics plays with moles and melanoma has found new links between the two. The research into the genetic data of 85,000 people found 24 new genetic regions determining how many moles a person grows. QIMR Berghofer Associate Professor Matthew Law says those factors also increase the risk of melanoma.
7: And this is because they come from the same kind of cells. There are cells in your skin that produce pigment called melanocytes. They can grow a little bit and become a mole, or sometimes they can convert into melanoma.
4: British pop star Bonnie Tyler has woken up from a medically induced coma in Portugal. The total eclipse of the heart singer underwent emergency intestinal surgery last month. A spokesperson says she remains very unwell and is in intensive care. Finance, Wall Street is up 468, our dollar 70.72 US.
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4: Collingwood's reportedly in the box seat to sign Lachie Neale, the former Brisbane captain reportedly being offered a three-year deal worth up to $3 million. 3AW commentator Lee Matthews telling Fox Footy the 33-year-old's age shouldn't come into it.
9: Players are playing into their mid-30s these days, and Lachie Neale's playing as well as he's ever played. So I don't think you worry about the age too much to offer him a three-year contract. I mean, I'm not quite sure where the lines sit in that.
4: Darcy Moore's returned to Australia after a trip to the US to address his soft tissue injuries. There is no timeline on the Collingwood captain's return from a hamstring injury suffered last month. At the Soccer World Cup, Egypt and Belgium are locked at 1-1 after 66 minutes. Earlier, Cape Verde kept Spain to a 0-0 draw. And FIFA's discrimination monitor at the World Cup has called for an Australian video review official to be removed after appearing to make a hand gesture that can also be interpreted as a white supremacist sign. That's the latest news and sports.
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13: Good morning, I'm Pat Gordon. A section of Warrnambool's Patobe Road between Price and Stanley Streets was fully closed last night to preserve road resurfacing works that began yesterday until weather permits for the works to continue. Traffic control will be on site to assist the local traffic movement to Barbara Terrace, while those wishing to access the viaduct and breakwater precincts can detour via Harris Street. Mayor Ben Blaine says they appreciate the community's patience.
14: Thank you for your patience. It's really important part of our resurfacing program, which we've already been working on with Henner Street, Giffen Street, Harris Street, Viaduct Road, Worm Bay, and at Drummond Street and the Russell Street intersection at the industrial estate.
13: A parliamentary response from the Roads Minister has been criticised by South West Coast MP Roma Britnell, who's also accused the state government of complacency. She says it failed to directly address serious concerns raised about why planned and publicly communicated roadworks on the Princes Highway at Panmure were cancelled. The Crangamot Shire Council's 2026 Business Award winners will be celebrated tomorrow. Mayor Kate Makin says it's a great chance to acknowledge some of the amazing finalists across several categories.
15: So looking forward to celebrating the incredible businesses that make Crangamot such a great place to live and work. The Crangamot Business Awards have recognised 15 outstanding finalists. The winners to be announced on Wednesday at 6 p.m. at the Theatre Royale. Make sure you come along and support all the great businesses.
13: Sport. Russell's Creek has closed the gap on the WDFNL A-grade netball top five after a 7-goal win against South Rovers. Noranda also claimed an important victory, pulling away in the final quarter to defeat Allensford 44-37. Elsewhere, Old Collegians, Kalura Nurit and Merivale were the round's other winners. And that's your local news and sport.
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0: Your four-day forecast for the Great South Coast. Today, a cloudy day, a very high chance of rain with winds at northerly 15 to 25 k's per hour. For tomorrow, Wednesday, showers 19, Thursday, showers 18, Friday, showers 14 degrees. Today in Warrnambool and Port Ferry, heading for a top of 18. Mortlake and Terang today, 17.
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0: The Morning Rush, Sean Solo, Monkey back next week. Yeah, let's have a look at the 16th of June as we go back. We're going to go back to 1978, starring Olivia Newton-John and John Travolta. This here opened in the cinemas in 1978. Iconic is that, 1978. Can you believe it? We've got a birthday here. Australian comedian Peter Hallier. He is 51 today, a very funny man. Of course, a lot of people might just relate straight to that Collingwood fan that he represents, Strawny. We always think Strawny. Strawny. I was lucky enough to play golf with Peter Hallier late last year, actually. It was quite interesting. Halfway through the round, and I don't think he'd mind me saying this, if you're listening, Pete, hello. I was thinking this bloke, you know, he's a comedian. He's meant to be quite out there and loud and, you know, crack a joke, Pete. But I'd call him an introvert. He was quite, I'd call him shy. Shy. And we got talking casually throughout the round, but it wasn't until afterwards when we had a beer he kind of opened up a bit more. But yeah, I won't say I was shocked, but I thought, oh, okay. Maybe he just flicks the switch when the cameras are on or the microphone's on. But he was an absolute gentleman, a lovely guy, Peter Hallier. And this here hit YouTube back in 2016. It is 10 years old, this. Iconic. For anyone that's got kids or grandkids, you'll know what I'm talking about when I play this. Oh, my God. Normally I enjoy my mornings when I'm not hearing that. That's getting a run in our household at the moment with a 18-month-old little son. But, yeah, that there is 10 years old. So that there is the 16th of June as we go back on this day. This is Amy... Geez, haven't heard this in a while. This is Amy Grant on The Morning Rush. It's 20 to 7.

0: It's the Morning Rush, 16 to 7 on your Tuesday morning. Let's do this.
1: Song, song, blue, everybody knows one.
0: Song list time. It's where you get involved. We love it. Especially, you know, when we get a first-time texter. That's exciting. Text through your songs. There's a different theme each day. I'll try and give you a shout-out. I'll try my best to give you a shout-out. Might even play your song as well. Today, it's songs to do. Anything to do with getting back together or the word back. Back. Back. Because I tell you what, in news just out, I think this, you know, what's the word? Was embargoed. I think that's the word. Embargoed until 6 a.m. this morning. That's 44 minutes ago. Two bands are getting back together. It's all part. It's all part of the Red Hot Summer Tour. You can check them out maybe, well, depending on where you are and where you're going to be in Ballarat. Aussie Crawl, Australian Crawl are getting back together for the first time in 40 years. James Rain and his brother is going to be in the band as well. That bass guitarist, he's not going to be in there. So it's going to be Jimmy Rain, James Rain, with guitarist Simon Binks, David Rain as well. So that's amazing. So they split in 1986 and they're getting back together. They're getting back together. But guess what? Part two, also on the Red Hot Summer Tour, the same tour, is going to be Men at Work. Colin Hay and Men at Work, they're getting back together as well. I think the last time they were back together was maybe, oh no, no, sorry, was 2002, but then recently they have got back together and I think they've been doing some stuff overseas. So there you go. The next, I guess, series of the Red Hot Summer Tour. It's going to be at the Mornington Peninsula. I know it's going to be in Ballarat as well. It's going to have those two bands, Australian Crawl. So not, I get it, James Rain has been doing his thing for a while. I've seen him a couple of times. In fact, I owe his wife a dollar still to this day. I owe his wife a dollar. I was in the queue at one of his gigs, cash only. I didn't know that. I was a dollar short. And this lady said, oh, here you go. I said, no, no, I couldn't possibly do that. She goes, here you go, have a dollar. Then she walked over to James Rain. I said, oh, my God, that's his, yeah. So I didn't pay her back. I still owe James Rain's other half $1. Sorry about that. Rightio. So there you go. Songs to do with being back or getting back. It's going to be happening at the Mornington Racecourse, November the 8th. It's going to be happening in Ballarat, November the 7th. The Red Hot Summer Tour. Iconic bands back right there. How good is that? Men at Work and Australian Crawl. Text through your songs to do with back or getting back to 0437 882 000.
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1: 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Everybody knows one.
0: G'day, it's Sean here at 9 to 7. This is The Morning Rush and it's song list time. If it's your first time listening, each day at this time we put together a song list. You do. You text through your songs. There's a different theme each day. Today it's songs that feature the word or something to do with getting back together. Getting back or just songs to do with back. The word back. Geez, we've had a fair few. I say it every day. I say it every day. We've had a fair few. What else do I say every day? Oh, sorry if I don't give you a shout out. Well, I mean it. Sorry if I can't give you a shout out. Now, the reason we're doing this, songs to do with being back or getting back, announced 51 minutes ago, the Red Hot Summer Tour. They've got their next series coming up. And Australian Crawl are back. They're back. 40 years ago was the last time they played as Australian Crawl. James Rain, yeah, he's been doing his thing, but Aussie Crawl are back. And also on the tour, Men at Work as well with Colin Hay. So I tell you what, that's pretty cool. Forget all the other names that are playing. There's two right there. Not to mention some other great Australian bands playing as well. So Men at Work and Australian Crawl, they are back. So songs to do with being back. What about this from Pam? I'm going to give you double points there, Pam, because it's the Backstreet Boys, but the song, Backstreet's Back. Well done by you. Another boy band here. Fiona said these guys. Whatever I said, whatever I did, I didn't mean it. I just want you back for good. Ah, Gary Barlow, Robbie Williams. Take that, back for good. Will Australian Crawl be back for good? And well done to the main man behind the Red Hot Summer Tour. I think it's Dwayne, is how you say Dwayne. He's basically the one that encouraged James Rain to get the band back together with his brother as well. So the two Rains in the one band. This one here, who said this? This was from Adam. Love that. Akadaka, Back in Black. But we're going to give this one a run here. I don't mind these guys. Bit of Johnny Stevens and Noiseworks. If Monkey was here right now, he'd be saying that John Stevens, what does he say? He's got an AVO against you. I'm not obsessed with John Stevens. I just think he's in good shape. He's a fine-looking man. He's a great performer. He's got a great voice. Who says I have a man crush on John Stevens? Who chose this? This was Brendo. Well done, buddy. Songs about being back. Take me back. Noiseworks. Well done, everyone.

0: What a band, what a band. John Stevens and Noiseworks. That rounds out our song list for today. That was our song list song. Songs about being back or getting back together, because Australian Crawl, you probably hear it in your news maybe, Aussie Crawl are getting back together for the first time in 40 years. Speaking of your news, it's next.
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11: 16 degrees in Melbourne, showers atop today, 19. 7 o'clock, good morning. I'm David Armstrong, the mother of murdered policeman Vadim Dawood-Hotot, has broken her silence. Madeleine Burke reports.
12: Shot dead by Desi Freeman. Carolina Devard says her son didn't die in vain and is a hero. Vadim's mother has told the Herald Sun they're now a shattered family and miss their sapphire-eyed, laughing, ever-positive storyteller. She says it's particularly hard for his brothers. Vadim was due to be best man at one of their weddings later this year. And Ms. Devard says her husband, Elaine, has given up practicing as a doctor after 40 years in the medical profession whilst carrying his own pain. Madeleine Burke, Melbourne.
11: A gym in South Melbourne has been set alight this morning. A white vehicle rammed into the roller door of the Rare Breed boxing gym on Montague Street just before four. A fire was lit inside. The offenders fled in a vehicle. Thousands of students could be forced to find a new school under proposed government amalgamation. 14 prep to year 9 schools and 7 year 10 to 12 schools in Melbourne's west could be impacted. affecting more than 21,000 students. Opposition's Brad Rosewell says it would have a major educational and financial impact on students and their families.
13: I'm actually concerned that this decision and these questions is actually being driven by the fact that Victoria is broke. This is a real consequence of the way Labor has mismanaged and mishandled Victoria's economy over the last 12 years.
11: In other news, the state's peak business body has declared Victoria is no longer fit for growth. The Labor Party Room meets today. Deputy Premier Ben Carroll vowing he will not challenge Jacinta Allen for the leadership. And a 67-year-old man's been charged with animal cruelty after he dragged a koala behind his car earlier this year. Overseas, and Donald Trump says the peace deal with Iran is now all signed, adding the details about the memorandum will be released in coming days. An official signing ceremony will be held in Geneva on Friday. Speaking from France ahead of the G7, the president says they're now working to make the Strait of Hormuz safe.
14: The strait is already partially opened. As you know, they're doing a little hunting for a couple of mines that they've already found. But it's essentially ships are starting to go out now. On Friday, it'll be completely opened.
11: Australia Post customers being reminded to keep their dogs safely secured before expecting a delivery. Fresh data shows there's been a 5% increase in dog attacks on posties in the past 6 months. Finance, Wall Street is up 468, our dollar 70.72 US.
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11: Essendon great Matthew Lloyd wants anyone who doesn't want to be at the Bombers to be shown the door. Zach Merritt still reportedly wants to leave, while Jordan Ridley could also walk at the end of the season. Lloyd telling Footy Classified if a player doesn't want to be there, they should go.
16: Yes, the club's got to fix themselves and get themselves right, and these players are probably entitled to be disgruntled with what's going on at the football club. But once the new coach comes in, there's going to be a lot of change of staff. Anybody who doesn't want to be there, move them on, get them out of there.
11: Cape Verde has announced itself on the World Cup stage with a stunning nil-all draw with Spain. The African side successfully defending 27 shots at goal. Belgium and Egypt have drawn one all. Melbourne Stars and Renegades like to play in the Big Bash next season as privatisation takes a small step forward. The state's agreeing to a self-determination model. And that's the latest news and sports.
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19: Good morning, I'm Pat Gordon. Wanted MP Dan Tehan is this week undertaking high-level discussions in Europe centred around his shadow portfolio of energy and various other policy areas. Daniel Brewer reports.
20: Mr Tehan visits London, Oslo and Munich this week to meet with companies, government and research bodies involved in several key sectors. In Norway, meetings are arranged with the Norwegian Deputy Energy Minister and Deputy Foreign Minister, a Norwegian state-owned renewable company and a Norwegian oil and gas company. In London, Mr Tehan will meet CEOs and senior executives of the likes of BP and Shell. He will also visit the Harwell Science and Innovation Campus, which is Britain's biggest science facility.
19: A major Aboriginal football and netball carnival is headed for Warrnambool this October, bringing with it up to 4,000 players, officials and supporters. Sam College has the story.
21: The Victorian Aboriginal Community Services Association will bring the statewide senior football netball carnival to the city. Teams are expected to travel from across Victoria and interstate across the weekend of October 10 and 11, with matches to be played at the Reed, Mac and Walter Ovals. Warrnambool Mayor Ben Blaine said Council was proud to support the event, which aligns with their reconciliation strategy and action plan. He said the carnival will also provide a boost to the local economy while reinforcing Warrnambool's reputation as a premier destination for regional sporting events.
19: And briefly, Council has advised motorists the section of Patobe Road between Price and Stanley Streets fully closed overnight due to delays in resurfacing works. A breakdown at the contractor's asphalt plant halted progress. Local traffic control is in place and those wishing to access the viaduct and

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5: Your four-day forecast for the Great South Coast. Today, a cloudy day, a very high chance of rain with winds northerly 15 to 25 k's per hour. For tomorrow, Wednesday, showers 19, Thursday, showers 18, Friday, showers 14 degrees. Today in Warrnambool and Port Ferry, heading for a top of 18. Mortlake and Terang today, 17.
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5: It's currently 15 degrees.
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5: The Morning Rush. Hello, 7:08. Just Sean this week. Last week I had a had a bit of a hand with Monkey's family. Just me for this week. Monkey's back on Monday next week. Interesting. Earlier on, you might hear it, you might not. Do a little segment called our song list segment. Basically, we mash together a bit of a song list, and you get involved and text through your songs. It's great. Had an interesting text. Actually, you know what? I've completely stuffed that. It was on this day. It was in a different segment completely. My apologies. I do a segment called On This Day. Okay? It's where you go back in history and have a bit of a look. It was on the 16th of June, 10 years ago, 2016, that a particular children's song came out, and it set off Big Matt. He wasn't happy. He sent through a text and he said, "Oh my God, why did you have to play that? That has to be the most annoying song ever." I mean, it's getting a run in my household at the moment. Wait for it. Baby Shark, it's 10 years old. Can you believe it? Billions of streams on YouTube. If you have kids, you might be able to relate. Maybe the grandkids as well. Apologies if that gets stuck in your head all day. Oh my God. Normally this is my time to get a bit of a break on that song right there. But it got me thinking though, what are the most annoying, not kids' songs, it could be jingles, it could be an actual song, it might be a song that we play on the radio. Songs that annoy you, that get you going, that get stuck in the head. Big Matty, he teed off before, he sent through a text, he wasn't happy at all. So I want to know, what song does that for you? What song makes you go, "Oh, are you serious? I'm not hearing that right now." Text it through to 0437 882 000. This is Bill Medley and Jennifer Warnes in The Morning Rush. No.

0: Bill Medley, Jennifer Warnes doing their thing at 14 past 7. This is the Morning Rush with Sean. Solo this week, monkey back on Monday next week. I've been asking you this morning, what's the most annoying? It doesn't have to be a song. It could be a jingle on TV. It could be a kid's song, actually. Because Big Matt said to me earlier on this morning, poor Big Matty, he can't stand this. I played it earlier. He goes, oh, Sean, did you have to? Yeah, it's going to be in your head all day, maybe today. I'm asking you, what's the most annoying song ever that you just don't like? Sandy on 1300 00 1242. Hello, Sandy.
1: Good morning, Sean.
0: How are you going?
1: Not too bad, thanks. Yourself?
0: Good. Is there a song or a jingle or an ad that just does your head in? You can't stand hearing it?
1: Oh, Sean, the most annoying song, the most unnecessary song ever written is Rock Lobster. They can't dance, they can't sing, it's not about anything, and it goes on and on and on. Oh, boy.
0: I know the one you mean. Rock Lobster. Wow. I know what you mean, and do you know what? That's one of those songs. We do actually play it every now and then on this station. How long does it go for? Yeah, it's up there. It's quite long. It's 5 minutes, just under 5 minutes, that song there. I mean, of course, the B-52s, Love Shack, what a song. That's great. But
1: yeah, the rhyme's not bad either, but, oh, Rock Lobster. Now it's
0: going to
1: be in my head all day.
0: Oh, sorry. Okay, I won't do it now. Sorry about that. Here you go. Should I play it in full for you?
1: Oh, no, Sean. No.
0: Now, that's what I'm talking about. Let us know. Keep them coming. Send us a text. What song just does, or jingle, or ad, does your head in? Send a text to 0437 882 000.
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19: Good morning to you, Sean.
0: Now, we've got some news in regards to Bonnie Tyler. She hasn't been well and she's come out of a coma, but am I right in saying she was in the coma for a fair while?
19: Yeah, it's about at least 4 weeks, maybe 5 weeks. I was only thinking about her yesterday, actually. I thought, I wonder how she's going. Because we heard a lot about her at the time. She went in to have some fairly straightforward intestinal surgery and then there were complications. And so to help her get better, they put her into the coma and, that was sort of the end of it. It went quiet for about a month. And now the family have said, yes, she is now out of the coma, but she's still very unwell. She's still in intensive care and they have cancelled all of her upcoming gigs until October. So they seem to be cautiously optimistic that she is going to make a full recovery, but it's going to take a long time. And, of course, with her kind of act, she's got to be match fit because she's got all those big numbers that she's got to do, all of her big hits. You know, you can't fake that. You've got to be able to really do it. And so, it is going to take a while. But, yeah, it doesn't read like a life and death situation anymore.
0: Okay. In terms of her performances, so before this, Pete, so she'd been, on the road and touring and she never kind of had any time off. She still likes to keep busy?
19: Oh, yeah, she was, the voice is still held up quite well. It's not what it was, but it's still pretty good. And she was one of those older school performers who just loved being on the road. She has a house in Spain where she lives half of the year, and that's where she took sick originally. But fingers crossed, that they are confident that she will be back on the road, but it may not be until next year. So fingers crossed.
0: Yeah, well, guess what? They still like her because this song here, right? 43 years after it was released, she's one of the few artists, Pete, that passed the billion, a billion streams on Spotify. So they still love her.
19: Wow, and every person who's had too much to drink thinks they can sing that at the karaoke night.
0: You know what that is. Oh, my God. That is so true. Hey, Pete, thanks for the update on that, and we'll talk to you tomorrow.
19: Have a good one.

0: It is the Morning Rush. Sean solo this week. Monkey back on Monday next week. Lots of texts coming through. Thank you. Keep them coming. What are the most annoying songs or tunes or jingles that you know? Loads of them. We'll get to them a little bit later on. But up next, we're going to talk some sport. We're actually going to cross across, well, I don't know where we're crossing to, maybe Canada or maybe America. A friend of the show, a certain someone, was at that match, the Socceroos match the other day, and hopefully he's allowed into the US. We'll cross to him next.
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9: In Melbourne, showers are top today. 19 at 7:30. Good morning. David Armstrong. Casual and part-time workers will be included in the proposed new work from home laws. Legislation will be introduced into Parliament this week, requiring employers to allow employees to work 2 days a week from home where possible. Sally Curtin at the Victorian Chamber of Commerce and Industry says in the current environment, nothing could be worse.
10: That's the last thing we need to be doing. We need to make it easier to employ people, not harder. And that's something that business has said across the board, that of course we've got flexibility, we've got the highest work from home rates here in Victoria. There is no problem to solve. There won't be a single job created.
9: Police are investigating another early morning arson attack. A South Melbourne gym set alight overnight. Here's Madeleine Burke.
11: A white vehicle was rammed into Rare Breed Boxing Gym on Montague Street just before four this morning. The gym was closed at the time. 3AW's rumour file has been told the owner was in bed when alerted to his security system. He saw a fire inside his gym and called 000. FRV crews were on scene within 5 minutes of that call and had the fire under control 10 minutes later. Locals say there was a police raid at the gym earlier this year. It's not yet known why the business was targeted this morning. Madeleine Burke, Melbourne.
9: Polling shows just under a quarter of surveyed voters believe the government's latest budget will be good for them. 9% of respondents to the latest Resolve survey believe the economy may improve over the next month. 44% of those surveyed believe economic conditions will worsen in the next year. More Australian workers are staying in their job. Here's Gabrielle Hodson.
12: Research by the Australian Human Resources Institute has found employee turnover has fallen since the end of last year from 15% to 13% now. That's the lowest rate in 3 years. But News Corp says people aren't staying in jobs because they're happy with the salary. Pay increase expectations for the year ahead remain moderate at 3.3%. But even with that sort of pay rise, employees face the prospect of a real wage cut if inflation remains high at more than 4%. Gabrielle Hodson reporting.
9: Leading economists are predicting the Reserve Bank will leave interest rates on hold today following its regular meeting. The cash rate is expected to be held at 4.35% after three consecutive hikes this year. In finance, Wall Street is up 468 points, the dollar 70.72 US.
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9: The Socceroos World Cup showdown against the USA on Saturday morning is promising to be one of the matches of the tournament. The Aussies are out to prove themselves, with numerous American commentators labelling the Aussies as a walkover. Former Socceroo Andrew Redmayne is told today the noise won't be getting to the players.
14: Especially with a coach like Tony Popovich, he'll be keeping everyone in check, and I know they've got enough senior players in there, Matty and Jackson, and there's a lot more kind of experience in that team that'll just keep everyone pretty level-headed, I think.
9: This morning, Spain was held to a nil-all draw with Cape Verde, Egypt and Belgium playing out a one-all draw. Gold Coast coach Damien Hardwick has been put on notice, but won't be fined by the AFL for his criticism of umpiring. And English cricket coach Brendan McCullum isn't being drawn on Ben Stokes's future as captain, but he has voiced his worry and concern for the all-rounder. That's the latest news and sport.
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18: Good morning, I'm Pat Gordon. The Corangamite Shire Council is set to crown its 2026 Business Award winners this week. Mayor Kate Makin says they look forward to the annual celebration.
19: The Corangamite Business Awards have recognised 15 outstanding finalists. The winners to be announced on Wednesday at 6 p.m. at the Theatre Royale. Make sure you come along and support all the great businesses.
18: South West Coast MP Roma Britnell has criticised a parliamentary response received from the Roads Minister and accused the state government of complacency. She says it failed to directly address serious concerns raised about why planned and publicly communicated roadworks on the Princes Highway at Panmure were cancelled. Ms Britnell said the Liberals continue to call for a transparent explanation as to why the scheduled works were cancelled without adequate mitigation measures being put in place. Warrnambool will welcome up to 4,000 players, officials and supporters this October for a major Aboriginal football and netball carnival, Sam College reports.
20: The Victorian Aboriginal Community Services Association will bring the statewide senior football netball carnival to the city. Teams are expected to travel from across Victoria and interstate across the weekend of October 10 and 11. Warrnambool Mayor Ben Blaine said Council was proud to support the event, which aligns with their reconciliation strategy and action plan. He said the carnival will also provide a boost to the local economy while reinforcing Warrnambool's reputation as a premier destination for regional sporting events.
18: Sport. Russells Creek has moved within percentage of the top five sides in WDFNL A-grade netball following a 7-goal win over South Rovers at the weekend. Elsewhere, after three tightly contested quarters, Naranda put the foot down in the last against Allensford to run out winners 44-37. In other matches, Old Collegians, Kalura Nurit and Merivale were the other winners. And that's local news.
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25: Your four-day forecast for the Great South Coast. Today, a cloudy day, a very high chance of rain with winds at northerly 15 to 25 k's per hour. For tomorrow, Wednesday, showers 19, Thursday, showers 18, Friday, showers 14 degrees. Today in Warrnambool and Port Ferry, heading for a top of 18. Mortlake and Terang today, 17.
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25: It's currently 15 degrees.
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0: 22 to 8 on the Morning Rush with Sean solo this week. Get Monkey back on next week on Monday, I should say. And at this time slot on a Monday and Thursday, we talk to Jared Waitley. The other days, we make up our own sport. And we're actually going to cross now. I don't know where he is. He might still be in Canada, or he might have made his way down to America. A friend of the show, Floss. How's this? Lucky bugger. Was lucky enough to be at the Socceroos match a couple of days ago where they beat Turkey 2-0. We'll see if he's got a little bit of husk on his voice. Hello, Floss.
1: Hey, mate, how are you? Yeah, a little bit of husk, a little bit of husk. Who needs Jared Waitley?
0: Exactly. When we can cross to you. Are you still in Canada, or have you made your way down to America?
1: No, I've ducked down to Seattle, which is sort of about a 2.5 hour drive down from Vancouver. Our next game here is on, I think, Friday. So obviously we take on the US on Friday, which would be the big game. They flogged Paraguay 4-1, and it's a top of the table battle. So if we could even scrape a draw against them, we'd probably be pretty much guaranteed to go through.
0: Yeah, that's great. Take us back to Vancouver. Let's go back 2 days ago at BC Place. Yeah. 26 minutes in when that goal was scored for Australia. Now, I just had to Google what this means. Everyone's like, oh, yeah, it was limbs. It was limbs. So I just asked Google, what does limbs mean when it comes to soccer? Chaotic, ecstatic crowd reactions where fans jump up, they hug strangers and flail their arms in the air. Did you do that?
1: Well, I did a bit of that. I wouldn't have known what limbs means either. I was actually throwing donuts. I just bought a 25 pack of donuts, and I'd had one, and the other 24 ended up in various parts of the stadium. But yeah, it was absolutely chaotic. It was off its head. Like, we sort of went in, you know, Turkey was strong favourites. We were very unlikely to do well, and then we jagged a goal, which we thought was. And then we jagged another one, and amazing scenes just off its head.
0: And back to the donut. Why are you buying 26 donuts? Why are you buying so many donuts?
1: I don't know. I just bought a box.
0: Or did you sense a goal coming and you just thought, I'm going to throw those?
1: No. I just, that's the way they do things in the States. Everything's in bulk. I just bought a box of donuts for the crew. We had quite a crew. It was probably a dozen of us, so that's only a couple each.
0: Oh, yeah, right, yeah. Okay. Now, describe the vibe, though, like after the game. You're leaving the stadium. I guess maybe you went for a frothy afterwards. Are you friends with every Australian? Like, is everyone just high-fiving each other?
1: Yeah, the streets were just a buzz with, I don't know how many Aussies were there, maybe 15, 20,000, I'd imagine. Plenty of Turks there as well, but they were obviously a bit flat. No, we're just marching through the streets with crowds of yellow and gold and just singing songs and, just euphoria, I would say. We're happy little Vegemite's got a good run, you know that one? We're happy little Vegemite's broke. Yeah, they got a good run. Yep. I got that one going.
0: Yep.
1: And lots of chants. I'm not an Aussie man. I don't like that chant. But, just general buzz in the streets and, the bars and that, and the whole city of Vancouver was, just flooded with Aussies, obviously. Just fantastic.
0: Now, did you cross the border okay? Because there's a gentleman called Tom Steinford. He reads the news on Channel 9. He actually tried to get... Oh, were you with him?
1: I was with Tom for the whole trip. He couldn't go because he had been to... Was it because he had been to Iran and Afghanistan and a few places, so they just rejected his visa.
0: Yeah, so he tried to get in. That's right, he can't get into America because of the work he's done for 60 minutes. They just looked at that and gone, no, you're not coming to America, which is a bit harsh. He's only reporting, but he can go to Canada. So you were actually hanging out with him.
1: So he came, and the four Steinford brothers were there actually with us. So I think they're coming to the next game, but obviously Tom's not because he couldn't get a visa. But it was very strict crossing the border. I was like, you know, and I was literally on a bus, so it was a land crossing.
0: Yeah.
1: And, very strict and, seemed way over the top, like just ridiculous, really. Like, they're going through our bags and checking our phones and, calm down.
0: Oh, that's right. They've got a right to check your history, can't they?
1: I was a bit worried.
0: Have you cleared your history?
1: Well, I don't know. We won't get into it.
0: Hey, we've got to go. Floss, thank you so much. Great insight into what's going on. Hey, we'll check in with you on Friday, okay?
1: Good on you, brother.
0: All right, there we go. Friend of the show, Floss, reporting live from America.

0: It's the Morning Rush, 14 to 8 here on your Tuesday morning. Pardon me, we're asking you this morning, and we're going to get to some of your texts and calls soon. What is the most annoying jingle or song that you hear on TV? We'll get to them next.
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10: Three

0: Bryan Adams at 6 to 8, The Morning Rush. Just with Sean, all this week. Monkey back on Monday next week. Earlier on in the show, Big Matt, he was a texter. He texts through on 0437 882 000. Well, initially, he gave feedback because he doesn't like the intro that I've done for our segment called The Stumper.
1: Here comes The Stumper.
0: Our previous intro for that segment, it was getting a little bit old, and I thought I'd whip up that one there, and I actually think it's quite catchy, and we've had some other good feedback on it, but Big Matt didn't like it. And then later on, I played this, because on this day, the 16th of June, 10 years ago, this came out. And Big Matt said, okay, now that you've played that, that's no longer the worst thing I've heard on the radio today. A little bit harsh. Doesn't like my Stumper intro. Did get me thinking, though. What songs, jingles, could be TV ads, won't say radio ads because they pay our bills. You know, they get on your nerve that you don't like. Cherie, hello to you.
2: Hi, Sean. How are you going?
0: Yeah, going pretty good. What's yours? Is it an ad? Is it a song? What is it?
2: No, there's two songs. One is Born in the USA by Bruce Springsteen. He just goes on and on and on.
0: He tells us a few times, doesn't he?
2: He does. And the other one is Umbrella by Rihanna.
0: All right.
2: I think that's just so boring.
0: Okay. Well, I've got this for you.
2: No.
0: There you go, a bit of Bruce.
2: Oh, terrible, yeah.
0: And what was the other one? Rihanna, was it?
2: Yeah, Umbrella.
0: I don't know if I've got the. Oh no, I should have that here. That's going back a bit, isn't it?
2: Oh, it is. But if they still play it,
0: there it is.
2: Yeah, that's it. It's boring.
0: All right, we don't play that one on our station. We do play that other one though, Bruce Springsteen. But you're entitled to your opinion. That's totally fine. Have a great day, Cherie. Okay.
2: I will. Thanks, Sean. You too.
0: No worries. On 1300 00 1242. Anthony, we've got to be quick here. What gets on your nerve?
3: When you play your Friday morning anthem on Thursday.
0: Oh, I can't.
3: Everyone has a public holiday, Sean.
0: Oh, I thought you didn't like it in general. You mean this one? It's a great.
3: It is. It's great, except for when it's on Thursday and you wake up and you go, Friday.
0: Hold on.
3: And then all of a sudden, hang on, no, it's not. It's Thursday. Sean's got a public holiday.
0: Yeah, that's right. I did that, didn't I, the other week, because there was a public holiday.
3: Yeah, it completely threw me out. All of a sudden, Sunday turned into Monday.
0: Oh, no, okay. Sorry, Anthony. Yeah, sorry about that. That's a great little... Love that. Okay, enough of that. We'll press pause on that for now. It's time for Radios Categories. Who wants to win some cash? The fourth caller will get through today and play the game. Call now. 1300 00 1242.
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5: 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He's only played in two grand finals. His grand final in 2016, fifth best grand final we've got on record. And his grand final in 2021 was phenomenal. He is cut with a different cloth. So he's been in the system for 13 seasons. He's been a top 10 player in the comp in 11 of 13 seasons.
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12: In Melbourne, showers are top today, 19 at 8 o'clock. Good morning. David Armstrong, the Deputy Premier, has declared there will be no school closures or school mergers in Melbourne's West, hitting back at reports of a major shake-up of the public school system. The Herald Sun's reporting more than 21,000 students could be impacted, with the Department of Education reviewing 21 colleges for possible closure or merger. Education Minister Ben Carroll says the government's just looking at the prep to year 9 model. He claims families and teachers in the West have said they'd like more traditional years prep to grade 6 and years 7 to 12.
13: It has had a impact on their school of choice when it gets to secondary. So we are having some consultation, but I can categorically rule out we will continue to open more schools. There will be no mergers and there will be no closures.
12: Police are investigating another early morning arson attack with a South Melbourne gym set alight overnight. A vehicle was rammed into Rare Breed Boxing on Montague Street just before 4 a.m. 3AW's rumour fire was told the owner was in bed at the time when alerted by his security system. He saw the fire. He called 000. FRV crews were on scene within 5 minutes of the call. They had the fire under control 10 minutes later. The state's peak business body has declared Victoria is no longer fit for growth. Sally Curtin, the Chamber of Commerce and Industry, says there is simply too much regulation.
14: We need to change our practices here. We need to, for every piece of legislation that's introduced, perhaps we need to remove two others. But the burden is significant and growing here for business in Victoria.
12: We're being warned it could be months before petrol prices return to normal, despite the peace deal struck between the US and Iran. The federal government's due to decide in coming days if it will maintain the current reduction to the fuel excise. Well, the UK has picked up Australia's under-16 social media ban. They're taking it even further. Is UK correspondent Gavin Gray.
15: Millions of children will be forced off various platforms, including TikTok, Snapchat and Instagram, with the regulations intended to be in place early next year. The Prime Minister has yet to release a full list of platforms affected, but said YouTube, Facebook and X would also be included. The government said over 16s may have to verify their ages to continue using social media platforms. Tech companies Meta, Snapchat and YouTube are warning a blanket ban will move children into a more unsafe online environment. However, in a recent survey here, 90% of parents supported a ban.
12: In finance, Wall Street's up 468 points. Now dollar is trading at 70.72 US.
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12: Damien Hardwick admits he's got to do better after being called out for his criticism of umpires. AFL footy boss Greg Swan called the Gold Coast coach yesterday to put him on notice following his comments after the loss to Geelong. Hardwick telling Fox Footy he knows his attitude has to change.
17: It is something I've got to get better at, but I do wear my heart on my sleeve. I'm a horrible loser. I'm not going to lie. My mother has said that. I spoke to her again tonight and she always says you've never tolerated losing well, and I've just got to get better at it. It's not something I'm overly great at.
12: Darcy Moore's returned to Australia after a trip to the US to address his soft tissue injuries. There's no timeline on the Collingwood captain's return from a hamstring injury suffered last month. New Zealand has its first match of the World Cup this morning up against Iran. Saudi Arabia is playing Uruguay. Both New South Wales and Queensland will hold their final captain's run in Melbourne this morning at a Rugby League State of Origin at the MCG tomorrow. That's the latest news and sports.
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19: Good morning, I'm Pat Gordon. Member for Wannan, Dan Tehan, has joined a trip to Europe this week for high-level discussions around energy and other policy areas. Daniel Brewer has the story.
20: Mr. Tehan will pass through London, Oslo and Munich across 5 days, meeting with companies, governments and research bodies involved in energy, research, exploration, trading, defence and aerospace. The focus of the meeting is to gain a broader knowledge of global energy needs and how international companies are investing in fossil fuels and the renewable sector. In Britain, Mr. Tehan will visit the UK's biggest science facility, the Harwell Science and Innovation Campus, while in Norway, he'll meet with the Norwegian Deputy Energy Minister. The trip has been arranged and sponsored by the Svalbard Group and the Just Transition Institute.
19: Warrnambool will welcome up to 4,000 players, officials and supporters this October for a major Aboriginal football and netball carnival, Sam College reports.
21: The Victorian Aboriginal Community Services Association will bring the statewide senior football netball carnival to the city. Teams are expected to travel from across Victoria and interstate across the weekend of October 10 and 11. Warrnambool Mayor Ben Blaine said council was proud to support the event. He said the carnival will also provide a boost to the local economy while reinforcing Warrnambool's reputation as a premier destination for regional sporting events.
19: And briefly, council has advised motorists the section of Patobe Road between Price and Stanley Streets fully closed overnight due to delays in resurfacing works. A breakdown at the contractor's asphalt plant halted progress. Local traffic control is in place and those wishing to access the viaduct and breakwater precincts can detour via Harris Street.
4: Sport.
19: Port Fairy's Open netballers return to the winners list in round 9 of Hampton League action after dropping two of their previous three matchups. The Seagulls defeated Camperdown by 10 goals to maintain their hold on third spot. Elsewhere, Cobden moved into fifth following a strong win over Portland, while Warrnambool, Koroit and South Warrnambool were the round's other winners. And that's local news.
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4: Your four-day forecast for the Great South Coast. Today, a cloudy day, a very high chance of rain with winds at northerly, 15 to 25 k's per hour. For tomorrow, Wednesday, showers 19, Thursday, showers 18, Friday, showers 14 degrees. Today in Warrnambool and Port Ferry, heading for a top of 18. Mortlake and Terang today, 17.
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4: 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Radio's Categories, no one's going to knock back that these days, including Margaret. Hi, Margaret, how are you?
5: Very well, thank you.
4: That's good. Hey, random one for you. Do you know this song here?
5: Boys Light Up.
4: Yeah, that's Australian Crawl. I don't know if you've heard this morning, announced 2 hours ago, they're getting back together.
5: Oh, wow.
4: Yeah,
5: that's good.
4: They're going to be part of the Red Hot Summer Tour. Their new season has just been announced, with these guys here. Men at Work and Australian Crawl. Headlining the new series of the Red Hot Summer Tour. So that is great news. Anyway, let's get you a letter for Radio's Categories. Oh, don't mind that. That's a G.
5: G.
4: Yeah,
5: right.
4: G for golf.
5: Right.
4: Rightio. Every answer, Margaret, needs to start with the letter G. Don't double up on a word. Make sure you don't do that. If you're struggling, say pass and I'll come back at the end. Have you got anyone helping you?
5: No.
4: Just
5: no,
4: you?
5: Not this one. Just me.
4: Yep. No, rightio. Okay, well, let's get into it. Starting with G, something in a hotel room.
5: Pass.
4: A hobby.
5: Golf.
4: Something in a vending machine.
5: Pass.
4: Something that makes noise.
5: A gong.
4: A word associated with money.
5: Greed.
4: Something you might do before bed.
5: Say goodnight.
4: Something that makes noise.
5: I thought I said a gong.
4: You did, sorry. A sport.
5: Golf.
4: A famous singer.
5: Pass.
4: A holiday destination.
5: Geelong.
4: A Victorian town.
5: Oh, no. pass.
4: Something in a hotel room?
5: Grass.
4: Grass, did you say?
5: Glass.
4: Oh, I was going to say, what sort of a hotel? Might
5: no.
4: be an old run-down hotel if it had grass maybe in the corner. Glass, absolutely. Look, apologies there. I doubled up there. But anyway, there was a few passes anyway, so I don't think it would... If it came right down to it, I don't think it would have mattered there. Something in a vending machine.
5: Ooh,
4: starting with G. I'm looking across at Patty. No. Starting with G. Anyway.
5: That's a bit difficult.
4: There'd be something. We're just going to think of right now. Hey, Margaret, thanks for playing. Yeah. Radio's Categories. We'll be back tomorrow for $150. This is Sherbin at 11 past 8.

0: Sherbet, a quarter past eight on your Tuesday morning. This is The Morning Rush with Sean. I'll get Monkey back on Monday next week. And you might have heard it earlier on this morning. I caught up with a friend of the show. Everyone remembers Neve that used to be on The Morning Rush. Her husband, Floss. Lucky bugger. He's over, well, he's in the States right now, but he was in Vancouver. He watched the Socceroos a couple of days ago in that win. And, well, I asked him, in terms of celebrations, what did you get up to? In particular, when the Socceroos got that first goal 26 minutes in. 26 minutes in when that goal was scored for Australia. Now, I just had to Google what this means. Everyone's like, oh, yeah, it was limbs. It was limbs. So I just asked Google, what does limbs mean when it comes to soccer? Chaotic, ecstatic crowd reactions where fans jump up, they hug strangers and flail their arms in the air. Did you do that?
1: Well, I did a bit of that. I wouldn't have known what limbs means either. I was actually throwing donuts. I just bought a 25-pack of donuts, and I'd had one, and the other 24 ended up in various parts of the stadium. But, yeah, it was absolutely chaotic. It was off its head. Like, we sort of went in, you know, Turkey was strong favourites. We were very unlikely to do too well, and then we jagged a goal, which we thought was... And then we jagged another one, and, amazing scenes, just off its head.
0: Yeah, the next game, Australia is playing this Saturday morning at 5 a.m. Against the US. And what a highlight for these, well, I'm going to call them young, they are, most of them, these young Socceroos. I mean, to play a game for Australia, that's great. To get selected in the squad, just to be in the squad for a Socceroos World Cup campaign, that's great. Then to play against, I mean, the chances of this happening, to play against the host nation, could you imagine what the atmosphere is going to be like in America, in Seattle, this Saturday morning at 5 a.m. Now, if you're jumping on the bandwagon now, maybe you were like a lot of people and you didn't realise the World Cup was even happening. Okay, you know what? Socceroos, yeah, I'll go to a watch party. Who wants to get involved in this? Absolutely. Where do I watch it? It's live and free on SBS. If you haven't got the channel, do what we've done in our household. Get the app.
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0: It's the Morning Rush, Sean solo this week, Monkey back next week. Asking you this morning, thanks for all your texts and your calls this morning. What's the most annoying, I don't know, song or jingle that you hear? Because I played this earlier on this morning for another segment. Got a text from Big Matt and he goes, oh no, why did you play that? Got me thinking, you know, which ones, what don't you like? Actually, the phone went off. We had a lot of text messages on this. Jeff texted through and said the Trivago ads. He actually said the bloody Trivago ads. Now, I haven't seen a Trivago ad in a long time. Maybe that's because I don't watch free-to-air TV anymore. I'm guessing that's why. I haven't seen, but I do remember, and they got in trouble a while back, I reckon. They had a legal case on their hands. Nev, he texts through on 0437 882 000. Jeez, Nev. Sean, I don't like anything by, and we play all of these, U2, Prince, or NXS. Nev just goes whack. What do you like, Nev? Cherie said, born in the USA. That was earlier on. We've got Liz here on 1300 00 1242. Hello, Liz.
1: Hey, Sean.
0: Which song or what don't you like?
1: The 99 Red Balloon song.
0: Yeah, I got it. Hold on, actually.
1: No, don't play it.
0: No, okay, I won't. Oh, you sure?
1: Yeah, I'm sure.
0: No, I need to ask you, though, is it because... Is it because she's not talking English?
1: No.
0: You just don't like it?
1: No, just don't like it.
0: Rightio. I'm pretty sure there was two versions of that. There was the German and the English version. One's 99 Red Balloons, 99 Luft Balloons. Thank you for that, Liz. A couple more texts that have come through here. A text from Aaron. G'day, Sean. I don't like Penn Pineapple. Now, I looked in our system here. We didn't have it, but I have managed to find it, what he means. Penn Pineapple. Have you heard of this?
2: Penn Pineapple Apple Pen.
0: Penn Pineapple Apple Pen. Does his head in. Sorry about that, Aaron. And to finish off, we had a text here from Annie. She cannot stand Tiptoe Through the Tulips. Tiny Tim, Tiptoe Through the Tulips, does her head in. I can help. I reckon John Platten from Hawthorne. It was. I'm pretty sure it was The Rat. John Platten did a version of that, running through, playing a guitar, maybe in some sort of a nursery. Anyway, hey, that's it from today. Thanks, everyone, for getting involved in your texts and calls. Have a great day. See you at 6 tomorrow. 8:30
3: mornings. I'm Shane McGuinness, filling in for Tom Elliott. Coming up, Jacinta Allen's hold on the top job. Her leadership isn't being challenged yet, but is it a case of when, not if? I want you to weigh in. Teachers across the state are this week voting on a new pay deal, but many believe it's still not acceptable. If you're a teacher, I want to hear from you. New legislation will mean casual workers will also have the right to work from home, but are the new laws going too far? And summer in Europe. It's the dream of many, but is it as idyllic as it once was? Join me.
4: Up to do.
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3: 16 degrees in Melbourne, showers atop today, 19. It's 8:30. Good morning. I'm David Armstrong. The mother of murdered police man Vadim Davad Hotart has broken her silence. Here's Madeleine Burke.
13: Shot dead by Desi Freeman. Carolina Davard says her son didn't die in vain and is a hero. Vadim's mother has told the Herald Sun they're now a shattered family and miss their sapphire-eyed, laughing, ever-positive storyteller. She says it's particularly hard for his brothers. Vadim was due to be best man at one of their weddings later this year. And Ms. Davard says her husband, Elaine, has given up practicing as a doctor after 40 years in the medical profession whilst carrying his own pain. Madeleine Burke, Melbourne.
3: The One Nation leader says she will only be targeting Labor seats with her Fire the Liar campaign. The minor party has already started rolling out mobile billboards and has released its first attack ad, which will be aired during State of Origin tomorrow night. The fundraising campaign's raised more than $4 million. Pauline Hanser says she has a plan how to use it.
14: Labor seats only, I'm targeting them. And you know what? I'm going to go after the Prime Minister's seat himself. So they'll be advertising in his seat and I want to get rid of Tony Burke, Chris Bowen and Claire O'Neill, Giles.
3: A religious extremism expert says an Australian soccer referee under investigation at the World Cup for making a white supremacist hand gesture will likely go unpunished. Dr. Josh Ruse at Deakin University says the gesture, while offensive, is also part of an online challenge game.
15: That's basically the use of it nowadays, is that you can say I'm playing a game, there's a level of plausible deniability. This guy was on the highest echelons of world refereeing on screen at the World Cup. At the very least, it's a really poor indicator of judgment.
3: The Premier is this hour announcing casual and part-time workers will be included in new work-from-home laws. Those laws to be introduced into Parliament this week will see employers having to allow employees to work 2 days a week from home where possible. In finance, our dollar, 70.72 US.
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3: Essendon great Matthew Lloyd wants anyone who doesn't want to be at the Bombers to be shown the door. Zach Merritt still reportedly wants to leave, while Jordan Ridley could also walk at the end of the season. Melbourne Stars and the Renegades are likely to play in the Big Bash next season as privatisation takes a small step forward. The state's agreeing to a self-determination model, but it still needs the support of the players. And at the World Cup, Cape Verde has held Spain to a nil-all draw. That's the latest news and sport.
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22: Your 4 day forecast for the Great South Coast. Today, a cloudy day, a very high chance of rain with winds at northerly 15 to 25 k's per hour. For tomorrow, Wednesday, showers 19. Thursday, showers 18. Friday, showers 14 degrees. Today in Warrnambool and Port Ferry, heading for a top of 18. Mortlake and Terang today, 17.
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3: Good morning. morning. Nice to be with you this Tuesday morning. Tom continues his recovery from hip surgery. He's hoping to be back with you in the next day or two. Well, despite another dire opinion poll for Jacinta Allen, it appears her position as leader remains safe, at least for the time being. But given her repeated negative polling and the fact that she's the least popular premier in the country and by some margin, and the fact many rusted-on Labor voters believe this government doesn't deserve another term, why is her leadership not being challenged? Why is the Labor caucus backing in the captain of a sinking ship? I want your views. 133693. Would Jacinta Allen stepping down make you reconsider your vote come November? Would a change in leader change your perception of this government? Fresh ideas, new ideas. 133693. Or is it a case of too little, too late? The battle has already been lost for the Labor Party. I want you to weigh in here, 133693. They make out that politics is a team game. And Jacinta Allen spews the rhetoric time and time again, quote, my team is a united team. Rubbish. The behind-the-scenes machinations are such that everyone is thinking, what's best for them? For Ben Carroll, the current deputy, he said he's not after the Premier's job.
1: I have said I got the job I want. I have always aspired to be the Education Minister. We have a Premier and she's working harder than anyone every day. I want to serve Jacinta Allen. Look, I've got a young daughter at home and I couldn't be more proud to make sure she grows up knowing that I supported Jacinta Allen and get re-elected in her own right.
3: Maybe he doesn't want the job today, but is Ben Carroll simply playing the long game here, not wanting to lead Labor to what looms as a crushing defeat come November? I mean, it's certainly a possibility. No one wants to be a loser. No one wants to be at the helm when there's a crushing defeat. But I'll be honest, if I was a Labor backbencher today, I would be very, very nervous. A new leader might be able to come out, change perception, save a few seats, limit the damage, if you like, come November. But if the status quo remains and a Premier who has failed time and time and time again remains at the helm, boy, gee whiz, I'd start looking for a new job for 2027. 133693, would a change in Labor leader make a difference to you? Should Jacinta Allen be challenged now for the good of the party? Or maybe you just want to see the captain go down with the ship. 133693. Also coming up this morning, Victorian teachers are this week voting on a new pay deal, which includes pay rises of between 28 and 32%. But many union members are saying, no, the deal's not good enough. So if you're a teacher voting on this deal, I'd love to hear from you this morning. Is the deal negotiated by the union with the state government acceptable? And if not, why not? 133693. And it seems every second person I follow on social media at the moment is in Europe. You scroll Instagram at night, everyone's somewhere around the Mediterranean. It's the escape many Melburnians make at this time of year, a trip to Europe to bask in the Mediterranean sun. But is it all it's cracked up to be? Or has it been ruined by over-tourism? 133693. I was just reading an article last night about crowds and how many towns across Europe lose what makes them so special over the summer period because the locals leave, the souvenir vendors take over, it's flooded with tourists and increased pricing. 133693. Is it still the destination over the Melbourne winter? The trip to Europe. Let me know. 133693. Your word on the street calls welcome at any time right throughout the program, as are your emails as well. Mornings at 3aw.com.au. But let's start up at Spring Street this morning. Joining me on the line now is state political editor of The Age, Chip LeGrand. Chip, good morning to you. Thanks for your time.
2: Morning, Shane.
3: Is it a case of when, not if, for Jacinta Allen, or is it a real unknown even for you experts?
2: Well, I think the bigger question is who. Because at the moment, it's a challenge without a challenger. And so in politics, that really can't happen. So if there was to be a change of leader with the Labor Party, you actually need someone to step forward and put their hand up to be a contender. At the moment, that hasn't happened. I mean, it's really important what happened yesterday, because Ben Carroll was widely seen as the leadership aspirant most likely. Obviously, he commands the support of the right faction. There'd been growing support for a change to Ben also within elements of the dominant left faction within Labor. But yesterday's public comments by Ben Carroll would make it very difficult for him to challenge from this point. I mean, he went above and beyond just saying that he didn't want Jacinta Allen's job. He made the point about sort of about his daughter and the need to support a woman who's trying to become the first to lead Victoria to an election. So he laid it on. And my reading of that was really Ben Carroll sending a signal that, look, this isn't happening now, or at least I'm not leading this. And if anything, it's probably a bit of a rallying call for others to get behind Jacinta Allen.
4: So you look at it from the outside, though, Chip, and you look at the opinion polls, and again, I'm not involved in it every day as you are, but you look at the opinion polls, they continue to deplete, and as I just mentioned, if I'm a backbencher, I'm going, well, hold on, am I going to have the support to be able to hold my seat? Am I going to have a job in Parliament in November? And many of them will be thinking the only way that we can possibly save seats, maybe scrape home and win, is by having a new leader, but that new leader isn't forthcoming. And it just seems as though for many within the party, they don't want to put their hand up. And this is the case of Ben Carroll. Does he not want to put his hand up because he doesn't want to lead the party to a crushing defeat in November?
2: Well, there could be a couple of reasons for that, but let's go back. I mean, the obvious precondition here is that you've got two things where all the recent round of polling, including the Resolve poll that the Age published yesterday, they all show that Labor's in an electoral losing position and that Jacinta Allen is an unpopular leader. Now, you put those things together in the lead-up to election, and normally that's going to create instability, speculation about leadership, right? But then if you're thinking through what to do as a Labor MP, it's not just a matter of weighing up whether or not you might be better off under another leader. Mm. It's also the transactional cost of shifting to another leader at this point. Mm. The Victorian political situation now is entirely different to what we've seen before. We're not talking about a straight Labor versus coalition contest. Mm. The most popular party in the state, if the recent polls are to be believed, is One Nation. Now, that creates a really complicated and unpredictable situation heading into the election. And so for Labor MPs thinking about what to do, one of the concerns is that, well, we don't want to make ourselves look like a rabble and drive more of our supporters over to a disruptive party like One Nation. So there would also be thinking in party that actually, within Labor, that actually we want to be the grown-ups in the room here. And even though Jacinta Allen isn't popular among voters, maybe we are actually better off sticking with her and doing what we can to try to win this election.
4: The permutations, again, going into November, and as you add, the fact that One Nation is no longer this real outlier here but can be a force. We spoke about it briefly yesterday. I'm just keen to get your view before I let you go. The fact that as it stands at the moment, One Nation does not have a leader in Victoria. It only has one endorsed candidate. A number of people are throwing their hats in the ring to be candidates in seats, but they haven't been endorsed as yet. Is there enough time for One Nation to really make a run at this election, or do you think the Victorian electorate is kind of, well, I'm fed up with Jacinta Allen, Jess Wilson hasn't done enough to impress me, I'll just cast in what is in essence a protest vote?
2: Well, no one knows for sure because, as I said before, we haven't been in this situation. Mm. One Nation are very much a vibe in Victoria. I mean, people are supporting One Nation on the basis of what they think of Pauline Hanson, who's a senator from Queensland. And so this is really different than what we normally have in state politics, where you have a clearly defined, this is their leader, these are their policies, these are their candidates, this is what they would do in government. We don't really know any of those things. Mm. Nonetheless, 30% of Victorians, roundabout, are now telling pollsters that they're willing to support One Nation. And those voters, they're not just coalition voters, they're also Labor voters. The One Nation is starting to eat into the support of both major parties. What we're seeing here is very similar to the rise of, say, the populist politics in the UK, where the support comes not just from the right, but also the traditional kind of working class blue collar constituency of Labor. That's what we're seeing here. There's risks all around to both major parties heading into this election.
4: I love how you describe One Nation as a vibe. It's very the castle. Chip, always great to catch up. Appreciate you coming on.
2: Good on you, Shane. Thank you.
4: Chip LeGrand, State Political Editor at The Age. Want to hear from you. 133-693 when it comes to Jacinta Allen. How do you see it out there in the electorate? Does it make a difference if Jacinta Allen is no longer the leader? Would you prefer to see someone else lead Labor, especially if you're a staunch Labor voter? You don't want to give your vote to One Nation or to the Coalition, but feel that you have to. If there was a change in leader, would that, I guess, sway you to stick with the devil you know? Go, no, what? I'll back in my Labor roots and I will back them in if there is a different leader to Jacinta Allen. Let me know, 133-693. And just on what Chip was saying, I know we spoke about it a bit yesterday, but still keen for your view on One Nation. Is it simply just a vibe thing at the moment? Because he's right. There's not the substance there. There's not the candidates. There's not a leader. There's not in-depth policy. Are you happy to choose your representative, your local representative, based on a vibe as opposed to substance? Let me know. 133-693 at 8:45.
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4: Morning, Paul.
13: Yeah, g'day, Shane. Thanks for taking the call. Look, I wouldn't change my vote if they changed the leader, because the entire government is incompetent, corrupt and woke. But they're going to keep her there because she's going to get re-elected. They're absolutely confident she's going to get re-elected. And let me just do the maths. She only needs 30% of the vote plus green preferences to get re-elected. Mm. Now, there's 4 million voters in Victoria, so she needs a third of that, less than a third of that. Well, there's 400,000 public servants. That's 10%. She'll get all of that. The Labor Party's done a much, much better job than the Libs on engaging with migrant communities. Look what they're doing with the Chinese around Box Hill. Look at their engagement with the Indian community and other communities. They'll garner a lot of votes from that. Throw in the 2 days a week thing. She'll get a whole lot of women will vote for that. Lo and behold, she'll get her 30%. And with green preferences, she will do this re-election in a dawdle. Couple it with what Chip said. One Nation doesn't have a leader, right, at this point. So there's still a lot of unknowns in that. And I reckon there's a good chance she's going to get re-elected, which would be a disaster for the state. But that's why the Labor Party's hanging on to her.
4: I understand where there is plenty of passion still for the Labor Party. There are still plenty of people, and you only have to look on social media to see how much love there still is, incredibly, for Jacinta Allen. I don't understand it. Clearly you don't, but it is still there. I think, though, even within her own ranks, and those that even a year ago thought, oh, no, not back in Labor or back in Jacinta Allen, they have swayed. What we've seen on construction sites, what we saw with the Commonwealth Games, what we've seen with crime, what we continue to see with issues in our health system, they continue to add up. And I think there is a feeling of, I'm just fed up with it. I'm done with it. Even if I am a staunch Labor voter, even if I've liked Daniel Andrews, God forbid, or Jacinta Allen previously, I just feel that there is more of a fed up attitude amongst the electorate at the moment. But you may well be right, Paul. We'll just wait and see. Thank you, mate. Hi, Linda. Morning, Linda.
14: Morning, how are you?
4: Yeah, good, Linda. You've got a word on the street for us.
14: Yeah, so there's been another bundle from Vic Road.
4: What's happened this time?
14: So they've sent text messages, and I'm assuming to thousands of people, saying that their cars are unregistered as they haven't paid their registration, and clearly people have paid their registration. So this is just one of their other bundles from last time when people couldn't access their website.
4: So, Linda, you've received a text message that tells you the car registration is expired and your car registration's due when it's actually not.
14: That's right, yeah. It was clearly paid. I called Vic Road and they said that they're using old data to send out text messages. So there would be thousands of Victorians getting text messages thinking maybe I've made an incorrect payment, BPAY, as we do know that there was an issue.
4: Absolutely. Linda, thank you for the heads up. We will reach out to Vic Roads. Given last week the program reached out to Vic Roads around their registration bungle and we couldn't get through, I'm not liking our chances. But we will reach out because, again, if you're using old data, A, why? But 5 days after people couldn't register a vehicle, couldn't pay registration, couldn't do anything around registration, Vic Roads is sending out text messages saying you need to pay your registration, but it's not actually due. Working beautifully. George, good morning.
15: Morning, Shane. Thanks for taking my call.
4: Sure.
15: I'm a swinging voter. I have no loyalty to any party, but looking at that press conference the other day with Jacinta Allen and her front bench, you can quite evidently see there's tension. But on the premise of Ben Carroll, I was involved in an accident at the back of the airport about 10 years ago, probably longer, where Ben Carroll was on scene,
4: yeah,
15: part of a group. And I honestly, from an individual credibility point of view and a person who's invested in their community and their electorate, I don't think you'll get anyone better.
4: George, I appreciate it. And again, look, Ben Carroll, my dealings with him, he has always been friendly. I don't agree with a lot of his policies, but he certainly seems more upfront than the incumbent. I just don't think it would be enough to change the perception of the party at this point in time. And that's why I think he may well just be holding his cards, wait to see what happens in November. Jacinta goes down with the ship. She's removed as leader. He can then start afresh, and then maybe he can be the saviour that the Labor Party needs. We'll wait and see. It is 5-9.
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4: The World Cup continues across the US, Canada and Mexico, currently in Miami. Saudi Arabia taking on Uruguay. It is 1-0 in favour of Saudi Arabia at halftime.
0: 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Sports Day.
1: What happens at North Melbourne from here? Away on the road, just copped a fearful hammering, 124 points.
3: I would say his approach to this week would be do an honest review, but stop at halftime, because there's nothing to be seen in the back half that you could ever think was going to be positive. Yeah. 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And the good thing is they're out of Victoria, so I think he gets an opportunity to isolate and consolidate.
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4: had a word on the street a moment ago with relation to Vic Rhodes sending out text messages saying your registration is due. And for many people, it simply isn't due. It's already been paid. Jackie Felgate, our drive host, my friend and colleague, she's just texted. She's gotten a number of messages this morning on Instagram saying, yep, same thing. People getting text messages telling them that their registration is due when it's not. And this comes just 5 days after the whole registration system for Vic Rhodes was down. How can it be that complicated? That's the job. Another thing in Victoria that's broken. Coming up after the 9 o'clock news, if you are a teacher, I want to hear from you. The pay deal is being voted on as we speak. Are you voting yes for the new pay deal, or is it simply not good enough? 133693, and if you're a parent, this deal doesn't go through, there could be more strike action on the way. How do you feel about that?

0: 16 degrees in Melbourne. Showers are top today, 19. 9 o'clock. Good morning. I'm David Armstrong. The Premier's confirmed casual and part-time workers will be included in the new work-from-home laws. Legislation will be introduced into Parliament this week requiring employers to allow employees to work 2 days a week from home where possible. Jacinta Allen insists the working-from-home model will save families time and money, and it will also boost the economy.
1: From the 1st of September, those who can work from home will have the right to do so for 2 days a week. And this legislation will cover full-time employees. It'll also cover regular casuals and part-time workers.
0: A gym in South Melbourne's been set alight in the city's latest firebombing. Police are hunting for a white vehicle which rammed into the roller door of Rare Breed Boxing Gym on Montague Street just before 4 o'clock. A fire was lit inside. The offenders fled in that vehicle. No arrests have been made over the attack, and police will investigate possible links to other recent fires. More than 21,000 students could be caught up in a major shake-up of the public school system. The Herald Sun is reporting the state government is reviewing 21 colleges, mainly in Melbourne's west, for possible closure or merger. In response to the report, Deputy Premier Ben Carroll says the government is doing some consultation on the prep to year 9 model, but insists there will be no closures or mergers. The Reserve Bank's expected to keep interest rates on hold when it hands down its latest determination. The cash rate is widely forecast to remain unchanged at 4.35% this afternoon. There have been 3 consecutive rate hikes so far this year. One Nation leader Pauline Hanson says she will only be targeting Labor-held seats with her Fire the Liar campaign. The minor party has started rolling out mobile billboards and has released its first attack ad. The fundraising campaign has raised more than $4 million so far. Overseas, and 8 people are feared dead after a United States Air Force B-52 bomber crashed in California. The aircraft went down shortly after takeoff from Edwards Air Force Base in Kern County. Donald Trump says a peace deal with Iran is now all signed, adding details about the memorandum will be released in coming days. An official ceremony scheduled to take place in Geneva on Friday. Well, new research has found employers are holding off on making redundancies. An Australian HR Institute report also shows more workers are staying in their jobs for longer due to cost of living pressures. Spokesperson Sarah McCann-Bartlett says pay rises have also been put on the back burner.
2: It is difficult for employers at this point to incentivise employees through inflation-busting pay rises.
0: In finance, the dollar is trading at 70.72 US.
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0: The speculation swells about Lachie Neale and Zach Bailey leaving Brisbane. There's concerns about team spirit at the Lions. Collingwood's favoured to sign the former captain reportedly on up to $3 million over 3 years, while Bailey's been linked with Adelaide. 3AW commentator Lee Matthews telling Fox Footy it would have an impact.
4: I mean, the public narrative that Lockie might be leaving and that Zach Bailey might be leaving, it is diabolical for your team spirit, I think.
0: At the World Cup, halftime, Saudi Arabia 1, Uruguay 0. And Australian referee Sean Evans has been cleared by FIFA after he was accused of making a white power hand gesture. He claims he did not intentionally make that gesture and it was an involuntary twitch. That's the latest news and sport.
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8: I'm Pat Gordon. A major Aboriginal football and netball carnival is headed for Warrnambool this October, bringing with it up to 4,000 players, officials and supporters. Sam College has the story.
9: The Victorian Aboriginal Community Services Association will bring the statewide senior football netball carnival to the city. Teams are expected to travel from across Victoria and interstate across the weekend of October 10 and 11, with matches to be played at the Reed, Mac and Walt Ovals. Warrnambool Mayor Ben Blaine said Council was proud to support the event, which aligns with their reconciliation strategy and action plan. He said the carnival will also provide a boost to the local economy while reinforcing Warrnambool's reputation as a premier destination for regional sporting events.
8: And that's local news.
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14: Your four-day forecast for the Great South Coast. Today, a cloudy day, a very high chance of rain with winds northerly, 15 to 25 k's per hour. For tomorrow, Wednesday, showers 19, Thursday, showers 18, Friday, showers 14 degrees. Today in Warrnambool and Port Ferry, heading for a top of 18. Mortlake and Terang today, 17.
13: 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LMCT 11658.
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15: In a moment, teachers, I want to hear from you. The pay deal that has been agreed to in principle with the state government is being voted on this week. Are you voting for or against? Now, if this pay deal does not go through, negotiations have to recommence once again.

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2: I'm keen to hear from you. Michael, good morning.
3: G'day, Shane. One of the problems that Ben Carroll's going to have is that his Department of Education Secretary, which, by the by, is the guy who's actually negotiating this pay deal with all teachers.
2: True.
3: He is one of only three people who's been named by the Age in relation to Operation Richmond, that this IBAC case, along with Peter Marshall and Daniel Andrews. So if there's actually adverse finding against Tony Bates, then Ben Carroll, who appointed Tony Bates as Education Secretary, is going to wear that one, and that's, he's going to go down with Tony Bates if that's the case. I don't know what the relationship is, but as far as the adverse findings or not, but Ben Carroll should know by now. He should have asked Tony if that's the case.
2: Michael, I would have to read more on that. I wasn't aware of that. And again, you know, if something happens with the left hand, more often than not, the right hand becomes impacted as well. And, I mean, this is the hard thing for Ben Carroll. Again, you know, are you impacted by what has happened in this term? So even if Ben Carroll decides, you know what, I'm not going to put my hand up as leader right now. I'm going to let the ship go down with Jacinta Allen. We reset. I put my hand up for leader and I'll hope to be premier in 4 years' time. However, there is going to be a lot of mud that is going to stick to this Labor government for some time yet. And we know what new governments are like, that if the coalition does get into power and Jess Wilson is leading, they're going to be slinging mud at Labor for at least the next 4 years. The fact of all the botched projects and the Commonwealth Games and corruption on work sites. So, and Ben Carroll isn't going to be immune to that. So you're right, Michael, there are certainly no guarantees for his future if he does actually want to ultimately be leader of the Labor Party. 133-693, the number. Your email is welcome at any time, mornings@3aw.com.au, and keep me updated with what's happening around town with your word on the street. Well, as I mentioned, government school teachers across the state of this week voting on a new pay and conditions deal, which has been agreed to in principle by the teachers' union. However, despite salaries for teachers increasing by up to 32% over 4 years and improved conditions that allow for more flexibility and planning, many teachers still believe that this deal doesn't cut it. Now, I must admit, I am really surprised by this. Make no doubt, teachers deserve to be compensated for the work they do. They deserve to have their workload reassessed. But the reality is we are in an economic climate where money's not endlessly available. That's where we stand. And I'm sorry, but some of the conditions being demanded absolutely border on farcical. Now, a teacher quoted in the Herald Sun today says what is needed is, quote, caps on class sizes of no more than 20 students and reduced face-to-face teaching time to allow for adequate planning for our students' increasingly diverse needs, end quote. 20 in a class? What kind of education utopia do you think we actually live in? I went to school, had 38 kids in my grade 6 class. I reckon I've done all right. Ideally, there would only be 5 in a class. Every student can have a tailored learning plan. Every student has a tutor catering to their needs. That is not realistic. And less face-to-face teaching time to plan for diverse needs. I'm sorry, but every student can't have a specific learning module. It doesn't happen here. It doesn't happen anywhere. Students have had diverse learning needs since the turn of the century, since the turn of the past century and the century before that. You cater for it. It is not viable to cater for every individual student as much as we would like to. It's not viable in the public sector. It's not viable in the private sector. Now, teachers deserve their pay rise. No issue. They deserve less bureaucratic BS from the Department of Education. But they also need to remember this is a negotiation and that empathetic public sentiment only extends so far. I want to hear from you, 133-693. Teachers, parents, if this deal is rejected and the union is forced back to the negotiating table, there is a high likelihood of more strike action.

0: do you feel about that? Again, I think public sentiment was with teachers when they initially took strike action. I think given a deal has been done in principle, that sympathy or empathy, if you like, will be eroded this time around. I want to hear from you. 133-693. Joining me is Colleen Harkin. She's Director of Education Programs at the Institute of Public Affairs. Colleen, good morning.
1: Good morning. How are you?
0: Based on what you've seen of this deal in principle, should teachers be agreeing to it?
1: Look, I want to say first up, I'm a huge supporter of teachers. They obviously do a great, they do a great job. They're the most important people in the world. But a 32% increase in salary is clearly a significant bottom line to the Victorian budget. But you'd have to look at then what are we going to get for our money from that, right? So all of the research would say that if you reduce class size from, say, 35 to 25, you do see a measurable change in academic outcomes. But reducing it from, say, 24 to 21, the changes are absolutely negligible and definitely not worth doing it in relative to the cost bottom line. So just reducing class sizes is not actually the issue. Over the last 20 years, the budget towards education has doubled. Australia-wide, it's now at about $100 billion a year. We used to spend about $11,000 per student, and we now spend about $23,000 to $24,000 per student, but we're not seeing the academic achievement as a result of that increase in expenditure. So just decreasing class sizes and just increasing teacher salaries is not actually the problem. It's not addressing the problem at all.
0: So what is the problem at the crux then, Colleen? Because we often talk about the bureaucratic BS that comes out of the Department of Education. And I've long been passionate about teachers being able to teach off a little bit of intuition, not having to write down every lesson plan, record everything within an inch of its life. Is that the problem for teachers at the moment?
1: It is most definitely part of it. The proliferation to pathologise childhood has a lot to answer for. At the moment, across Australia, we have 16% of all six-year-old boys on the NDIS, and 70% of new entries into NDIS are students under 15 years old. So what that does to a classroom is it places extraordinary demands on teachers. For example, in a year one class, any average teacher would probably have three or four students on the NDIS. And the administrative burden that places on them...
0: The average grade one class would have three to four students on the NDIS?
1: Correct.
0: What for?
1: We've got 16% of all Australian six-year-old boys on NDIS, and 7% of girls, which gives you an average of around about 11% of all of our six-year-old children are on NDIS.
0: What are they on?
1: Class, that'll give you a couple of kids, and the demands on teachers to do individual learning programs, case conferences, liaising with therapists, support workers, funding applications, it's extraordinary.
0: Do you know what, in most cases, the kids are on the NDIS for and require the support for?
1: Well, there's a high proportion of students who have been pathologised with ADHD or autism. Now, I would argue that we have commercialised and incentivised that scenario. So it's, people's interest to get their child on it. But the consequences of it are extraordinary. And I think... To your actual point of this conversation, is we're not actually addressing the real problems that are going on in what the demands on teachers and where we actually should be focusing, because what we want is, capable and competent learners, proficient in literacy and numeracy, and that's exactly not what we're addressing.
0: And I think that's the key. And again, I don't want to keep going back to, in my day, which wasn't actually that long ago, but you would go to school, you would learn, you would have a class of 25, there would be kids excelling, there would be kids in the middle, there would be kids who are struggling. If kids were really struggling, I struggled in a couple of subjects, I would get extra tutoring, whatever it might be. Didn't all fall on the burden of the teacher, and this idea, even from a teacher themselves, that I have to teach to every individual student, and that the government should be giving me the ability to teach to every individual student, seems ridiculous to me.
1: Well, it is literally impossible to do. The demand and the expectations on teachers is literally impossible. So I'm a great supporter of, and I'm a great
0: absolutely
1: for the work environment, but we keep piling on more and more things that are irrelevant to what the school should be doing. You know, what we need to make sure is that we have proper teacher training so that they are well trained to manage a classroom and know how to teach. We've got to have, remove reduce the administrative burdens. We've got to have evidence-based curricula, remove the ideology that actually takes teachers away from subject integrity. There's a whole lot of areas that we're just not looking at, and so just throwing more money at it is not going to solve the problem.
0: Colleen, I appreciate your insights this morning. Colleen Harkin, Director of Education Programs at the Institute of Public Affairs. So that probably went a little bit deeper than I actually intended it when you think about the issues within the classroom, and that 3 to 4 grade ones in each class require NDIS support. That has blown my mind. But I think we need to be honest here. And again, you look at the pay deal in front of teachers at the moment, 32% pay rise over 4 years. There'd be a lot of people around town who would go, I haven't had a pay rise in the best part of a decade. 32% over 4 years. I think they wanted 35. So 32 is pretty darn close. They have made concessions on conditions for teachers. But I think to mandate, no, we want class sizes of 20, it is not realistic. And this desire to have more planning time, less face-to-face time with students and more planning time to be able to meet their diverse needs, you are never, ever going to be able to cater to every student in that class. You have to cater to the greater good. That is the reality. That is the reality of schools not only here but abroad as well. You do it to the best of your ability, but that face-to-face time is so critical as well, because you want kids to be able to ask the teacher, how do I do this equation? How do I spell this? How do I write these patterns? Oh, no, sorry, teacher's off planning. Planning for the diverse needs of the students. 133693, keen to hear from teachers and parents alike. We'll do that next at 20 after 9.
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0: 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I'm still boggled by that figure that boys, there's on average 3 to 4 boys in every grade one class across the state on the NDIS. That, again, boggles me. And again, I think speaks volumes about the NDIS as well. But on teacher pay, I want your views. 133-693, teachers and parents alike. Your reaction. Harvey, good morning.
10: Yeah, g'day, Shane. How are you?
0: Yeah, good. Go ahead, Harvey.
10: Yeah, look, I have mixed feelings about the pay deal, but I think your last guest probably summed it up what teachers experience. And I've been in secondary school for 25 years now. One thing, and I've had the privilege of actually directing learning and teaching, and one thing that they're killing teachers at the moment is just this individualised plan that they have to do for students. It's really onerous on the teacher workload. The previous school I was at, you know, we would have a cohort of, let's say, 200 year 9, and within that cohort we would have about 40 to 50 students that were on individualised plans and that we had to cater for. It's almost, you know, if not 2/5 or a quarter of the cohort, and the teachers were just pulling out their hair how to accommodate for all the students.
0: Harvey, I'm with you. And again, this is where the Department of Education needs to take a good hard look and go, all right, we want kids to get the best education possible, but it has to be a realistic education as well. And coming up with a distinct learning idea for every student is just not possible. I remember when we were looking at a school for my son, we did a variety of school tours, and we went to one of the local state schools, and the principal showed us around, and he goes, and it's what we do, we tailor a program for every student. And I looked at my wife and kind of just furrowed my brow and went, nah. It's not possible. You can't cater for every student. You do your best to cater for the group. You might give some a bit more challenging work. You might give some a little bit of easier work. But at the end of the day, you simply can't cater for every student. It is unrealistic and it burdens on impossible. And if that is the expectation from the Department of Education, boy, we got a hell of a lot more problems than just this pay deal at the moment. I appreciate your insights, Harvey. Hold the line. A couple of bottles of DeBortoli handcrafted Heathcote Shiraz to enjoy at the end of the day. G'day, Steve.
15: Good morning. How are you?
0: Good.
15: That's great. Look, I felt compelled to call, because, and I'm not trying to be critical of the teachers, because God knows they have a tough job, and I believe that, you know, they should definitely get compensation that's appropriate to the amount of responsibility that they have. But that being said, I find it ironic that the people that are driving all of these changes and this agenda, they weren't educated under those programs, under that way. They were brought up with a set system that was general for people. And I just can't understand what the disconnect is between that and now, other than the university lecturers who are driving this agenda. I stand corrected, but I just can't understand how it's effective being in an echo chamber, changing stuff.
0: I think one of the big things, Steve, is that you have more bureaucrats than ever sitting at the Department of Education trying to justify their position. Now, if you're sitting there every day, 9 to 5, at the Department of Education headquarters going, all right, individual learning plans. Let's make teachers write individual learning plans for everyone in their class. I'll come up with a great slide, a great PowerPoint. It'll take 10 weeks to do. I'll put it together. That'll be my job. And then it falls on teachers. Now, the fact is that you have a curriculum. Teachers know to teach to that curriculum. That should be of what is most important to teachers. We're never going to be in a situation in state schools where you can have 20 kids per class. It is just not going to happen. It is not realistic. It is not possible. So you then try and do the best you can. And this is where I just, my mind still boggles on the whole diverse learning. And the teacher in the Herald Sun today goes, I need less face-to-face time so that I can cater to the diverse needs of students. Oh, hold on, isn't that robbing Paul to pay Peter? You want more time away from the classroom, more time away from the kids to cater for the diversity of the kids. G'day, Timothy.
16: G'day, Shane. Look, I'm a husband of a teacher. She works between about 9 to 11 hours a week off topic, meaning non-school, non-kid-facing programs, just to fill in the admin that the Department of Education keep shoving down their neck, right? Mm. Ben Carroll's
0: the Education Minister. Ben Carroll.
16: Okay, his department should spend a day or a week in a classroom and understand the pressures that have been disposed of the teachers, because at the end of the day, the teachers have a 9-to-3 window for face-to-face time, okay, with the kids.
0: Yep.
16: After that, they're running off to little meetings and cohorts, and like the other gentleman said, just to keep up, not completing, just to keep up with the paperwork that is demanded by the education department. So that person in the Herald Sun that is saying, I need less time in front of the kids, I see his plight, because he's trying to, rob Peter to pay Paul, but teachers don't switch off when they go home. They're actually at the dinner table making dinner and doing their work on their laptop while they're cooking chow mein.
0: No, and Timothy, that's fair enough, and I agree with you there. Again, there is a difference between taking home some corrections that you maybe didn't get to during the day. You've got to correct assignments. That is part of teaching. But again, coming up with these lesson plans, talking about the pedagogy of every student and how they're learning and why they're learning and what they want to learn. Give me a break. What they want to learn. When you are in primary school, you learn what you are told. You look at the curriculum, you learn what you are told. You have a bit of fun along the way. You play games, you might watch some World Cup, fantastic. But don't ask the kids what they want to learn, for goodness sake. It's got to be a little bit more than Peppa Pig and Bluey, doesn't it? Hi, Rob.
17: Yes, g'day. Victorian school teachers are the lowest paid teachers in Australia. By the time the pay rise comes through, they meet the same level of pay as New South Wales and other schools. Then they go for a new EBA. So that's the reason for it. So,
0: But they wanted 35%, Rob, and what's been agreed to is between 28 and 32, depending whether you're a graduate teacher or an experienced teacher. But I would suggest that if you've asked for a 35% pay rise over 4 years and you've gotten a 32% pay rise over 4 years, that's pretty good.
17: It is, but the 4 years actually turns into 5 years, given all the dates for it all getting started. It turns into 5 years, and then by the time that 5 years is up, you're only just where New South Wales is now, and then, so for 5 years, you're not even there. So you're where New South Wales is now, and then in 5 years, New South Wales gets another pay rise, and you don't.
0: Yeah, Rob, I understand your point. And I guess I look at other professions as well where they're not unionised and people haven't gotten a pay rise in 10 years. Now, that does not mitigate teachers not getting a pay rise. Do not make that distinction. I think teachers deserve the pay rise. I think they deserve 32%. If that had been agreed to 35%, great. But we're also in a situation where money isn't growing on trees. And I am incredibly supportive of teachers. I grew up with two parents as teachers. I'm a trained teacher myself. I know what goes into it. But I think we have to be realistic as well. I'm keen to continue the conversation. 133-693 at 28 minutes to 10. Let's check news headlines. David Armstrong, good morning.
18: Good morning. The news at 10 o'clock. The Premier's confirmed casual and part-time workers will be included in new work-from-home laws. Legislation to be introduced into the Parliament this week. it will require employers to allow their staff to work 2 days a week from home where possible. Jacinta Allen says this will save Victorian families time and money, and it will boost the economy.
0: We will talk about that after 10. I just find it odd that if you are a casual worker, which you use to kind of top up the employment, and you go in for an interview, oh, by the way, don't forget I get to work at home two days a week. And
18: casual workers also make up a significant amount of our hospitality sector.
0: They like serving beers at home.
18: You know, exactly. Gym in South Melbourne, satellite this morning, city's latest firebombing the Rare Breed Boxing Gym on Montague Street just before 4 o'clock. Fire was lit inside the gym. The offenders fled. That Australian referee, Sean Evans, who pulled a strange hand gesture.
0: This is great. This is incredible.
18: Yeah, well, that hand gesture, he's been cleared by FIFA.
0: So it was the hand gesture that it has to do with white supremacy.
18: They claim that it is a white power.
0: The thumb and index finger making a circle.
18: Yes, correct. And he said, he never heard of it. I've got no idea what you're talking about. He did not intentionally make a gesture. He said, I was on camera. I made an involuntary twitch. I just got a little bit excited because I knew that I was on camera. Yes, but for 24 hours or so, terrible things were said about him because it's not
0: I have no doubt.
18: It is not a very good gesture. In sport, Lee Matthews says there has to be some concern about team spirit at the Lions. Speculation swirling, Lachie Neale possibly to Collingwood. And Zach Bailey leaving Brisbane. He's been linked with Adelaide. Lee says they would be feeling it a bit up there.
0: No doubt. I reckon the team down the road's probably feeling it a little bit as well as the Gold Coast Suns. Armo, thank you. We will hear from you again in the news at 10 o'clock. 133-693. Keep the calls coming. We will continue them on the other side of the break. Also, I want to talk about home security. We know with all the crime that is rampant around town, what are you doing at your house to put in security measures? What have you done? New gates? Cameras? Some people or even installing bollards.
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0: Saudi Arabia and Uruguay in the 68th minute. It is currently Saudi Arabia leading 1-0, and that match taking place in Miami. We'll keep you updated on the World Cup. Of course, the Socceroos in action once again come Saturday morning against the United States.
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20: What happens at North Melbourne from here? Away on the road, just copped a fearful hammering, 124 points.
21: 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We have a bit of fun together because we are interstate. And the good thing is they're out of Victoria, so I think he gets an opportunity to isolate and consolidate.
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0: Keep your emails coming as well throughout the morning. 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Peter writes, Australia has the highest per capita diagnosis rate of ADHD. Australia also has the NDIS. I think there's a link. Stephen writes, I thought you couldn't get the NDIS with only one diagnosis. If so, all these kids must have at least two diagnoses, real or conjured. And Mick writes, I'm sorry, but teachers have already 14 weeks of holiday per year. But I do agree that the Victorian teachers' wages should be brought in line with other states. Mick, they do get 14 weeks a year, but they're also mandated when they have to take those holidays, which is often the busiest and most expensive time of the year, and often teachers are still doing work and planning over those school holidays. So I know a lot of people like to grab on to the, oh, look at all the holidays that teachers have, but a lot of it cancels out that, you know, they can't choose when they take leave or go on holidays as well. Margie, good morning.
28: Good morning. I apologise about my voice, but if I could come through the phone, I am so angry at your response to teaching. I was 42 years in education. I know what goes on inside, but currently this last 10 years there has been a change. In the good old bad days, if you wanted to speak to me about your little Johnny, you sent a note. Today, I have to document how the appointment is made, what time it was, what took place at the meeting, what the follow-up is going to be, what the outcome is. Now, that's only one tiny little aspect of teaching today. My daughter is in disability education. She goes to school at 7 o'clock. She's at school every morning. She rings me at 5:30. Hi, Mum, I'm in the car. I'm on the way home. That is every day. So please stop the teacher bashing.
0: Margie, you're more than welcome to call up and have your say, but I take offence that I am teacher bashing, because as the son of two teachers, as someone who was trained to be a teacher myself in the last 20 years before I went into broadcasting, I take offence that I'm teacher bashing. I am not bashing by any stretch of the imagination. I am talking about the current pay deal, the fact that teachers wanted a 35% pay rise, and I also think that 32% needs to be strongly considered. I don't think 20 students in a class is realistic. I am critical of that. I don't think 20 students in a class is realistic. I also think face-to-face teaching is incredibly important. And if you've heard me, Margie, I've said time and time and time again, the bureaucratic garbage that comes from the Department of Education is unfair on teachers. So, yes, while I maybe encouraging them to take the pay deal, I think it's offensive to say that I'm bashing teachers.
28: Well, I apologise if I've offended you, but I'm so cross. And today, the way the education system is, 20 children in a class is plenty because of the expectations, the different learning strategies, the different homes that they're coming from. In your day when you were at school, 95% of the kids came from a very similar type home environment, for example. Today, it is so diverse. It is so different.
0: In an ideal world, in a utopia, you have 10 kids per class. I agree, that would be lovely. There's not the school facilities, there's not the classroom space, and there's simply not the teaching power. Regardless of what the pay is, there simply aren't the teachers out there to allow for 20 students per class. But Margie, look, I appreciate you calling in, and I think what your daughter does in disability education is incredible. And I want to make clear that I'm not teacher bashing at all. But again, if you're critical of some of the points I made, you're more than welcome to make it. I appreciate the call. 133-693. I'm more than happy to have the discussion. I think it is an important one because clearly it is an important and passionate deal that teachers are weighing up at the moment. I did just want to change tack for a second, though, because we know Victoria is amid this unprecedented crime wave. And back in March, the Crime Stats Agency recorded almost 500,000 criminal incidents for 2025. That's the highest ever since the agency started reporting on the stats 20 years ago. Now, we know Victoria Police is doing their best, but it's pretty hard. They are under-resourced, ongoing staff shortages as well. Now, there's a report today that claims members of the public are going, well, hold on, can't get the police here. The crime's still happening in my neighbourhood. It's happening in my street. And they're looking after their own security. Now, in a moment, you'll hear from Chris Selman. He is a 74-year-old Ashburton resident. He's featured in the Age newspaper today because he's admitted to spending at least $20,000 on home security given the state of crime in this state. Now, 133-693, have you spent money on security cameras, security patrols teaming up with neighbours? Have you put in a new alarm system, shutters, even bollards at the end of the driveway so that people can't steal your car? Anything to get a greater sense of security. 133-693, what have you done to, I guess, have a feeling that you're safe in your own home? It's a sad state of affairs. Chris Selman, good morning.
8: Good morning.
0: When did you feel that you needed to take things into your own hands?
8: Well, so in the last 2 or 3 years, I guess. I've been in this house now for about 6 years. I was aware there was an issue, so I took steps with the design of my property to protect me, but more so in recent years, as we were all well aware in the media.
0: So you've invested $20,000 on home security. Mm. What came first?
8: Bollards.
0: You felt that you actually had to put bollards on your own driveway?
8: I've had people in my front garden at night. I've had neighbours who've said to me that they've had people in their back gardens, obviously attempting to get into their homes, looking at my house and so forth. I just feel that having got some spare money, that the smart thing to do was to protect myself.
0: So after the bollards, what came from there?
8: Front door enhancements. My neighbour, immediate neighbour, I still have the video and the soundtrack of a group of people trying to bash their front door in. It's quite frightening. So I've gone for an upgraded security door. And replaced the front door with a heavier duty door and a metal frame with a deadbolt. Hopefully the plan here is to at least either stop them from getting in, slow them down to give me enough time to actually do something about it myself.
0: Could you do something? Do you feel that if there was a gang, though, Chris, and I'm being honest here, a group of youths, do you feel that there is something that you can do yourself to protect and, you know, for short of calling 000 and hoping the cops get around in time?
8: Well, look, yes, the plan is to distract them with the bollards, I guess, initially. But if they want to try and start breaking in, it gives me a chance, gives me time to at least get onto the phone to ask for help. It gives me time, well, maybe at my age, to escape, if you like, or to be, as you say, ready for the inevitable. The group that broke or attempted to break into the house next door, I think we counted about four or five of them. We got them on film. They're on the footpath.
0: Chris, when you see this, so you see this in your neighbourhood and you go with the security enhancements, we attempted to move. Just go, nah, bugger this. I'm getting out of here.
8: I've come close to it. I've lived here for 30 years. I pulled the house down and you know, redeveloped, and I spent a lot of time and energy designing this house, getting it right for my living, for my old age going forward, you know, and why should I?
0: No, I agree. Why should you? Why should you? It's your house, it's your street, it's your neighbourhood. Are you confident that the security that you've got in place does enough?
8: yes, I am. Mercifully, I haven't had to test it more recently, but I think so. And I think also there's an opportunity here for people to inform themselves, I guess, and do things. I mean, I've spent a fair amount of money. I was lucky I had it. I had it left over after the build, and I was able to do that. A lot of people can't. But certainly things like a proper door at the front of the place to at least slow down the entry. You've seen them videos on television of these bods getting in, coming tooled up and getting in fairly quickly. I think ultimately I'm reasonably happy with myself, but I'm not happy with the fact that it's going away. I don't believe enough's being done. I mean, for instance, the Premier says, we've got the toughest bail laws in the country. Well, what are they?
0: Yeah.
8: Tell us what they are. Publicise it so that the bods who do this might think twice about this is where we're falling down.
0: Chris, I couldn't agree more. I appreciate your time this morning. Chris Solomon, 74-year-old Ashburn resident, $20,000 on home security. So what have you spent? What have you done to make your home safer? Has it sent a chill down your spine? I remember doing a story last year of people installing panic rooms. 133-693. 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
10: Melbourne's weather for Victorian Opera presents the coronation of Poppaea. 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Heading for a mild top of 19 today. Showers later, currently 16 degrees in the city. G'day, Peter.
11: Hi, how are you?
10: Good, thank you.
11: Yeah, listen, I want to correct some of the things that you're saying because I agree with the previous caller. You are teacher bashing. You really don't understand the profession. Absolutely, you are. So hang on, stop cutting me off. Listen to what I've got to say. Have that courtesy. First of all, teachers do not get 14 weeks annual leave. Teachers in Victoria have never had 14 weeks annual leave.
10: I didn't say that. An emailer said that. I did not say it. An emailer said it.
11: Well, I'm going to point out, first of all, number one, teachers get approximately 11 weeks. If you go to anybody else in society who gets RDOs as an example, you'll find that they are getting close to 11 weeks. By the time you break down their RDOs on an annual basis and take into account every public holiday, because every public holiday, and there are 10 of those, are all in teachers' holidays. So no one ever addresses that. The problem is not what you're saying. The problem is teacher workload, and you've sort of touched on it, but you need to really push that. If you have a look at what's happening in the profession, people are walking away from the profession, and the reason they are walking away in droves is because of the workload. I've retired, but when I used to teach, I used to have not four kids out of 24 kids, but sometimes 12 and 15 kids in a classroom of 24 or 25, where I had to have individualised programs.
10: Peter, I appreciate the call, and I think we do agree on workload, even if we agree on other points. I do appreciate the call. 5 to 10.
9: 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What are you really gambling with?
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21: 17 degrees in Melbourne, showers top today, 19, 10 o'clock. Good morning. I'm David Armstrong. Labor's caucus meets this hour. It is considered the last chance to topple Premier Jacinta Allen before November state election.
22: Well, you heard very clearly from the Deputy Premier yesterday, myself and other colleagues. We are a strong and united team who understand very clearly who we are here to represent. And also, too, we understand that there are the challenges there around how one nation, it's causing a complete crisis and catastrophe for the Liberal Party, but I acknowledge too that there are challenges there for the Labor Party as well.
21: The most likely contender, Deputy Ben Carroll, has insisted he's not interested in the top job in what will be the party's last parliamentary meeting before the midwinter break. The One Nation leader says she hasn't spoken with her Liberal counterpart Angus Taylor in close to 7 years. Senator Pauline Hanson says she has no intention of reaching out.
0: says he's too busy dealing with ideological differences within his own ranks.
1: Angus Taylor is going to have trouble to carry through what he wants to do with net zero. He won't be able to get out of the Paris Agreement because his moderates don't want him to. Jane Hume, she's moderate. They don't want to brag. Then you've got Kovacek, she's another one. And then you have Dean Smith. There's that many of them in that party.
0: Voting's underway on the teachers' new pay deal, but there's a warning the campaign is not over yet. Separate campaign groups, Socialist in Schools and Fight the Crisis, claim momentum is growing for a no vote. Teachers are in line for a 32% pay rise over 4 years, but Colleen Harkin at the Institute of Public Affairs says the sticking point appears to be working conditions.
2: All of the research would say that if you reduce class size from, say, 35 to 25, you do see a measurable change in academic outcomes. But reducing it from, say, 24 to 21, the changes are absolutely negligible and definitely not worth doing it in relative to the cost.
0: Grilled is being taken to court over claims it overstated the environmental benefits of its Tree Day Tuesday promotion. The consumer watchdog alleges the fast food chain misled customers about donating $1 for every burger purchased on a Tuesday over a three-year period. The ACCC's Gina Cascott-Lieb says the detailed conditions of the promotion meant most purchasers did not qualify for the donation.
23: This is a form of greenwashing because it had the potential to mislead many consumers nationwide about the environmental benefits of their purchase.
0: After years sitting vacant, tradies have been spotted working on the beloved Cuckoo restaurant at Olinda, but there's no word on its future. It traded for 62 years before it closed its doors in 2021. At its height, the German-themed buffet served the likes of the Beatles and George Harrison. And locals say they'd love to see it reopen as a restaurant. In finance, at the open, the All Ordinaries is trading at down 67 points, while our dollar's trading at 70.72 US.
24: Hand and League Lives.